0: administration is pursuing in some of the world's most AIDS-dependent countries. However, talks have stalled in Zambia over US demands for data sharing and preferential treatment for US companies. I'm Karen Shemas.
1: Boko Haram militants have killed 23 soldiers in an attack on a military post in the Lake Chad region. Chad's armed forces said Tuesday the attack happened Monday night on Barka Tolerome Island. More details at SRNNews.com. From Washington, I'm Keith Peters.
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0: And we're so pleased that you're listening to WTBI 91.5 FM. Thank you so much for tuning in this evening, and I hope you stay around with us. I'm glad when you stop by for a few minutes and just get a song or two, but I really like it when you stick around and get the whole evening, because we have so many good things for you, so much good music, so much good preaching, so stick around. Thank you for listening to 91.5 FM, WTBI.org, on the World Wide Web. We're outside of our studios right now. There are a few clouds, about 75 degrees or so, going to go down to a low of 60 degrees this evening. And then we do have a chance for some rain as we go through the early morning hours and into Wednesday. 60% chance of rain and some thundershowers even, with a high of 81 degrees tomorrow. And the Wednesday evening, again, a good chance for some rain, 64 degrees overnight, and 79 degrees on Thursday, an 80% chance of rain and thundershowers. And that's going to persist until we get way out to the end of the week. So stay with us, won't you? And I know you're going to enjoy the good rain that we're going to have. If you've got a garden in or good flowers, they're going to get a good watering. Baker family's going to come sing for us now. Their best is yet to come. His will, trust in the one. The gospel plowboys, stepping in on the clouds, are coming along. Hart family, I was there when it happened. In the Foundations Quartet, we still pray. Gethsemane Quartet will sing, it will be worth it all. And the Sikoloff family, I've come this far. See, I told you it would be a lot of good music. If you just stick around with us, I know you'll enjoy every song and every message. Thanks so much for being part of our listening audience. Stay with us now and enjoy all the good sounds that come to you from your preaching station for the Upstate, WTBI.
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1: With SRN News, I'm Keith Peters in Washington. U.S. military leaders say the ceasefire with Iran remains in effect. White House correspondent Greg Clugston reports.
2: Following new Iranian attacks in the Strait of Hormuz and against the United Arab Emirates, Defense Secretary Hegseth said the ceasefire is not over despite Iran's actions.
3: Iran is the clear aggressor, harassing civilian vessels, threatening mariners from every nation.
2: Meanwhile, U.S. forces have pressed ahead with efforts to reopen the vital waterway for global energy. Greg Clugston, Washington.
1: President Trump says he's paused the U.S. efforts to guide stranded vessels out of the Strait of Hormuz to finalize an Iran deal. Trump announced the decision in a social media post on Tuesday evening, saying he was pausing the effort for a short period to give space for U.S. efforts to finalize a settlement with Iran to end the war. What's next for Spirit Airlines now that it's no longer flying?
4: Lawyers for Spirit Airlines in bankruptcy court in New York seeking approval for dismantling the budget carrier and turning its parts into cash for creditors. The airline abruptly shutting down Saturday after a government bailout failed, blaming in part high fuel prices, which grew by roughly $100 million in March and April, the company's lawyer said during a... They're arguing for a rapid wind-down plan, selling off everything from airplanes and engines to spare parts and limiting additional payroll, leasing, and other costs. Meanwhile, flyers can still get refunds and purchase cap lights on other airlines. Julie Walker, New York.
1: On Wall Street, the Dow Jones Industrial Average up by 356 points. The NASDAQ rose 258. The S&P 500 advanced 58. Oil near $103 a barrel. 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
1: With SRN News, I'm Keith Peters in Washington. U.S. military leaders say the ceasefire with Iran remains in effect. White House correspondent Greg Clugston reports.
2: Following new Iranian attacks in the Strait of Hormuz and against the United Arab Emirates, Defense Secretary Hegseth said the ceasefire is not over despite Iran's actions.
3: Iran is the clear aggressor, harassing civilian vessels, threatening mariners from every nation.
2: Meanwhile, U.S. forces have pressed ahead with efforts to reopen the vital waterway for global energy. Greg Clugston, Washington.
1: President Trump says he's paused the U.S. efforts to guide stranded vessels out of the Strait of Hormuz to finalize an Iran deal. Trump announced the decision in a social media post on Tuesday evening, saying he was pausing the effort for a short period to give space for U.S. efforts to finalize a settlement with Iran to end the war. What's next for Spirit Airlines now that it's no longer flying?
4: Lawyers for Spirit Airlines in bankruptcy court in New York seeking approval for dismantling the budget carrier and turning its parts into cash for creditors. The airline abruptly shutting down Saturday after a government bailout failed, blaming in part high fuel prices, which grew by roughly $100 million in March and April, the company's lawyer said during a... They're arguing for a rapid wind-down plan, selling off everything from airplanes and engines to spare parts and limiting additional payroll, leasing, and other costs. Meanwhile, flyers can still get refunds and purchase cap lights on other airlines. Julie Walker, New York.
1: On Wall Street, the Dow Jones Industrial Average up by 356 points. The NASDAQ rose 258. The S&P 500 advanced 58. Oil near $103 a barrel. This is SRN News. The Mayo Clinic has a warning about gambling.
5: The Rochester, Minnesota-based medical center says gambling can devolve into an uncontrollable urge to keep gambling despite the toll it takes on one's life. The recent easing of restrictions on sports gambling have unfortunately made the problem worse, particularly for young men. It can also lead to mental health issues, anxiety, and depression. Denominations such as the Southern Baptist Convention have condemned the increase in sports betting in society, and as the industry continues to grow, addressing these issues through regulation and public awareness is crucial. John Scott reporting.
1: Veteran WNBA star Ingrid Cunningham is celebrating two events in her life. She pocketed a new one-year $665,000 contract with the Indiana Fever, and she told of her recent baptism and recommitment to Jesus Christ. This is SRN News. Oil prices ease and stocks reach new records.
6: Stocks rose to more records on Wall Street as crude oil prices fell back and investors focused on more strong earnings reports from big U.S. companies. The S&P 500 rose 0.8% Tuesday. The Dow added 356 points. That's about 0.7%. The NASDAQ Composite rose 1%. Brent crude fell 4% to about $110 a barrel. DuPont rallied more than 8%. The big chemical company was the latest to report bigger profits for the beginning of the year than analysts expected. Anheuser-Busch and Pinterest also posted big gains after their profit report. Seth Sutel, New York.
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Currently in Greenville, we have partly cloudy skies, 74 degrees, going to go down to 60 degrees overnight, and there's a good chance for some rain as we go through the evening and through the day tomorrow. 81 degrees tomorrow, 64 overnight Wednesday, and with more rain on Thursday, 80% chance of rain and 79 degrees. Coming up, Carol Larberson is going to sing for us, "He Rolls the Darkness Away." The Primitive Quartets comes around with "I Wonder What They're Doing in Heaven." Kevin Spencer Family, "The Blood Is Still There." The Rochesters, "Live My Life." Swacho Family, "I Lean on You, Lord." And the Faith Baptist Choir from Chelsea, Michigan, "I Am Free." Right Side's going to sing for us, "The Half That's Never Been Told." And the Principals, "What Was That You Said?" That'll bring us to 9:30, the Harvest Time broadcast with from Resaca, Georgia, and Brother Stennett Ballou. And then at 9:45, Strength for Today, Brother Yancey will have a good message for us. Thanks for listening.

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1: Thank you and greetings, radio friends. What a joy and privilege it is to come to your place of listening and share together with you another Harvest Time broadcast. How I praise the Lord for this open door, this heaven-bought privilege that our Lord allows us day after day of gathering by the radio and studying the Word of God together. I trust that if it's at all possible, you'll take the time out, get your Bible today, and follow along with us as we open the Word of God together today. We're turning our Bible to the book of Hebrews chapter number 2, and I want to read verse number 14 and verse number 15, and then we'll continue our study on what Christmas means to me. In verse number 14 of Hebrews chapter 2, the Word of God said, "For as much then as the children are partakers of flesh and blood, he," speaking of Christ, "also himself likewise took part of the same, that through death he might destroy him that had the power of death, that is, the devil, and deliver them who through fear of death were all their lifetime subject to bondage." We've been looking for several days at the word Christmas and allowing each letter to give us a truth about what Christmas really means to the child of God. We looked at the letter C, and there we were reminded of his coming down from heaven. Then we looked at the letter H, and there we were reminded of his hanging on the cross. We looked at the letter R, and we were reminded of him being raised from the dead. We looked at the letter I, and we were reminded of him instructing his disciples. And then we looked at the letter S, and we were reminded of him sitting down at the right hand of God. So we see him coming down from heaven, hanging on the cross, raised from the dead, instructing his disciples, and sitting down on the right hand of God on high. Today we're looking at the letter T, and in that letter T, we're reminded that he is triumphant or his enemies. Now the world does not understand what I just said. They look at Calvary as a defeat for the Lord Jesus Christ. But I remind you that Calvary was no accident, and Calvary was no afterthought with God. The Lord Jesus Christ came to this world to die, and it is through his death, I pointed out here in the scripture, verse number 14, that he through death might destroy him that had the power of death, that is the devil. You remember when David knocked down Goliath with a stone from his sling, and then he ran over and jumped on him and pulled out Goliath's own sword and cut his head off. My friend, death was instituted because of sin and Satan. But the Lord Jesus Christ came right into the enemy territory and took his own weapon, death, and defeated him in his own terrain, at his own game. So I want to deal today in three areas wherein our Lord was triumphant over his enemies, his foes. Let me say to you, first of all, that he is triumphant over the devil. Now, I realize the devil is still alive and well in one sense, but I'm also aware of the fact that the devil is a defeated foe. Let me give you a couple of things from the Word of God. There are three places in the Bible where we see the devil appears. Number one, he appears in Genesis chapter 3 in the Garden of Eden. And there in the Garden of Eden, he appears to the creature and he accuses the Creator. And you know the story without my dealing with it. And then in the book of Job chapter number 1, he appears in heaven. And there he appears before God the Creator and he accuses the creature, Job. The third time he appears is found in the Gospels. Both Matthew and Luke record it in chapter 4 of each of those books. There he appears, here on earth, before the Creator creature, the Lord Jesus Christ. Now, when he appears in Genesis chapter number 3, you would think he left there rejoicing, full of delight, as though he were the victor in that. When he appears in Job chapter number 1, you would again feel like he leaves the presence of God, feeling as though he is the victor. He's accomplished his task. But friend, after the Lord used 3 passages of Scripture on him, then the devil leaves him alone, and he appears as a defeated foe. Again, let me give you this. In the book of Genesis, chapter number 3, it is as though God challenges the devil to a return grudge match. You remember, the devil appears before the first Adam, and he appears to, and he does get victory and conquers him into sin. But friend, God said in Genesis chapter number 3, verse number 15 to the woman, I'll put enmity between thy seed and the seed of the serpent. And he said that seed of the serpent will bruise the heel of the seed of the woman. But the seed of the woman, which speaks of the virgin-born Son of God, will bruise the head of that serpent. So Calvary is a return grudge match between God and the devil. The devil defeated and through sin destroyed the first Adam. But friend, the second Adam takes him on and comes out the victor in that battle. Also, let me mention this, and I trust this will be a blessing to you. It was an exciting thing to me when I learned this. The Bible starts out with God. There's a garden. There's man. There's a tree. There's a river. And there's the devil. And those 6 things are prominent in the beginning chapters of the Bible. The central place of the Bible, of course, is Calvary. And I remind you, at Calvary, there's God. There is a man, the man Christ Jesus. There is a garden. There is a tree. There is the devil. And there is another river, a spiritual river, that is opened up. But then look at the closing of the Bible, and you find again, there's God. There is another garden. There is another tree. There is another river. And there is man. But friend, the devil is gone. He's cast into the lake that burns with fire and brimstone. And so, my friend, Jesus Christ was victorious over the devil. He took the sting out of death. He defeated the devil at his own game. And he arose that day victorious over the devil. The devil, my friend, is a defeated foe, just waiting for the time he'll be cast alive into the lake that burns with fire and brimstone. By the way, if the devil reminds you of your past, remind him of his future. His future is not very bright. He's headed for the flames of hell. So the Lord Jesus Christ arose triumphant over the devil, his enemy, the devil. But then may I say to you, number 2, not only did he arise triumphant over the devil, but he arose triumphant over the dark grave that he was laid in. The tomb could not hold him. The Bible mentions several places in the gospel to this effect. You remember Luke chapter number 24, and again in Matthew chapter number 28. They said, why seek ye the living among the dead? He's not here. He's risen. Come and see the place where the Lord Jesus Christ lay. But I want you to notice, my friend, the grave could not hold him. No, they sealed the tomb and made sure the watch thereof. But friend, I want to tell you, the grave could not hold him. He arose victorious over the devil, and he arose victorious over the grave. And then I want to say this, and this is what we rejoice in. He arose victorious over death. He is triumphant over death. And because he lives, we can live also. The Bible said in the book of Acts chapter 2, verse number 24, having loosed the pains of death, because it was not possible that he should be holden of it. Jesus said in Revelation chapter 1, verse number 18, I am he that liveth and was dead, and am alive forevermore, and behold, I have the keys of death and of hell. And my friend, death could not hold him. The glorious story found in John chapter number 20. They go to that tomb early in the morning. Verse number 4, the Bible said they ran both together, and the other disciple did outrun Peter, and he came first to the sepulcher. And he stooping down, looking in, and he saw linen cloths lying, yet he went not in. Then cometh Simon Peter following him, and went into the sepulcher, and seeth the linen cloth lie, and the napkin that was about his head, not laying with the linen clothes, but wrapped together in a place by itself. Notice that day, the resurrection of our Lord Jesus Christ. There is the empty grave. He is not here. He's risen as he said he would. But friend, there is empty garments laying there. The grave cloths that were wrapped around his body are not unwrapped. He literally come out of them and left them laying there intact. And the napkin, which was laid about his face, is folded up and laid off, separate from the rest of it. And my friend, listen to me today. That empty grave cries out, he's alive. He lives. He lives. Those empty garments cry out, he's alive. He's alive. We serve a risen Savior, not a dead Christ, but a resurrected Lord. And so, my friend, he arose. There's an empty grave. That's proof he arose. There's empty garments. That proves he arose. And then there's the empty grasp. Death couldn't hold him. The songwriter said death could not keep his prey. Oh, my friend, because he lives, you and I have hope of resurrection also. So when you go through the holiday season, remember the babe in the manger, but don't stop there. See him coming down from heaven, hanging on the cross, raised from the dead, instructing his disciples, sitting on the right hand of the Father, triumphant over his foes. Father, take the word now, use it to your glory. I pray in Jesus' name. Amen and amen.
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1: It's hard to believe the holidays are upon us. Welcome to Strength for Today. Thank you for joining us. We hope you're having a wonderful Thanksgiving season. And Christmas is just around the corner. And we're so looking forward to the holiday season and the story of Jesus Christ's birth. The Father sent the Son to be the Savior of the world. Thank God for our Savior, Jesus Christ. And this month, we're asking you folks to send us a Christmas card. If you'll send us a Christmas card, we will send you this message, Four Fear Nots of the Christmas Story, to you in book form. And you can follow along with us right there at home as we preach it on the radio this month. This message will go on for the first 2 weeks of December, and we want you to be able to follow on along and be able to read along with us as we preach this message, the Four Fear Nots of the Christmas Story out of Luke chapter number 1. So send us a Christmas card and mail it to Strength for Today, P.O. Box 10004, Danville, Virginia, 24543. Again, that is Strength for Today, P.O. Box 10004, Danville, Virginia, 24543. Send us that Christmas card. As soon as we get it, we will mail you a copy of the Four Fear Nots of the Christmas Story. And it's a great booklet to use as devotions or maybe even teach in Sunday school. Or it's just a great thing to use during the holiday season as we talk about the most wonderful time of the year, celebrating the birth of the one who was born to die for our sins. Thank you for joining us today. Take your Bibles, turn to Luke chapter 1 as we begin this series of messages, the Four Fear Nots of the Christmas Story. Spouse, fear not the accountability. In point one, we saw God's servants should not fear when God answers their prayers. Thank God for answered prayer, but sometimes the answers can bring a little fear with them. Zacharias and Elizabeth prayed for a child and got more than they bargained for. They got John the Baptist. They got a great man of God. When Zacharias heard he was going to get his answer, he started to doubt and fear, and God didn't take away the answer, but he took his voice until the child was born. Then in point two, this morning, we saw how we should not fear being sought of God for a special service because we have his approval. Mary was a chaste woman. She had God's blessing. She was had his favor. She was in his presence. And God chose her to be the mother of the Lord Jesus Christ. And so from being, we can all be going to be called of God into his service. And when it happens, it can be a very overwhelming experience for us. We feel like we're undeserving of the opportunity. We feel unworthy to take the job, unable to do it, and sometimes we're just flat out not willing to do it. We're selfish. Excuse me. There are a gamut of emotions that can rush upon us. So now tonight in point number three, we're going to see the effect of our call and the effect it has on others. Our call is going to affect the people around us in our life. In this situation, Mary's call affected her boyfriend, Joseph, her engaged husband-to-be. And folks, God has not just called one person into his perfect plan and will, but he calls all his children. God has perfectly coordinated his plan for all of us together that works like a perfect jigsaw puzzle. And we're to teach the church, and we're to be a team as families. And I'll never forget when I was called to be a pastor. My whole family joined my church, in Central Baptist Church in Lynchburg, and joined in helping me serve the Lord in my calling. That was an honor of my life. I'll never forget when my mom and daddy and my brothers and sisters all joined in with me at Central Baptist Church in Lynchburg, and we began to serve the Lord there together for 5 years. It's an honor to be your mom and daddy's pastor, your brothers and sisters' pastor. And so it was the honor of my life. And I really did not appreciate it at the time, but looking back now, I appreciate that my calling affected my family, and it was an awesome blessing, and it was an awesome privilege. if we all yield to God's perfect will and His plan, we'll all come together for us as families as we have as a church. I'll never forget Brother Jamie sitting here with me now. Many years ago, I was on radio here in Danville, and me and Jamie struck up a friendship, at least I thought we did. And I never had any idea we'd be working together on Eternal Broadcasting some 20 years later. But boom, here we are. My calling had effect on his life. And folks, that's the way it works. Our callings has effect on the people around us. And this call on Mary's life impacted Joseph's life as well, and he had to get it right, just like she did. He had to get on board, just like she did. Let's look at Matthew chapter 1, verse 18. First of all, we see a problem. Verse 18 says, "Now the birth of Jesus Christ was on this wise," or in this way. As his mother Mary was espoused or engaged to Joseph, before they came together, in other words, in plain common English, they had never had sexual intercourse, she was found with child, not of Joseph, but of the Holy Ghost. Before Gabriel ever arrived on the scene, Mary and Joseph were engaged to be married, before God's will was ever made clear. Completely, their marriage was God's will. It was God's will for Joseph and Mary to be husband and wife. They were already on the right road, and that is why they were chosen. They didn't shack up before they got married. They got married and did it right. They got engaged, then they got married. I like the old song that the kids used to sing years ago. Somebody, I might need a little laugh right now, but as kids, we used to sing, "So-and-so sitting in a tree, K-I-S-S-I-N-G. Then comes love, then comes marriage, then comes so-and-so with a baby carriage." That's the way it's supposed to happen, amen? Marriage first and the baby later. And Mary and Joseph were doing it right. They were doing it proper. They were pure, waiting for their marriage to come together physically. And though they were engaged, they had never had intercourse, and now she turns up expecting a child. It has to have blown Joseph's mind, but not only blowed his mind, but broke his heart. And I'm sure he had questions, and he had wonderings, and he had doubts, and he had fears. And so God's perfect plan, you'd better believe all kinds of crazy thoughts and conclusions will be hurled at you from the enemy when you choose to do God's perfect will. All sorts of lies and deceptions he'll throw at you to try to stop you. God's perfect plan, I'm afraid, though, did not look so perfect to Joseph. It filled his heart with damage and hurt, distrust, dismay, and disappointment. He really needed to hear from God. He needed to hear from heaven. He was certainly hearing from the enemy. Now he needed to hear from God. When fear fills our heart, there's only one answer for that fear. Psalms chapter 46 and verse 8 says, "Come, behold the works of the Lord, what desolations he hath made in the earth. He maketh wars to cease unto the end of the earth. He breaketh the bow, he cutteth the spear in asunder. He burneth the chariot in fire. Be still and know that I am G-O-D, God. And I will be exalted among the heathen. I will be exalted in the earth. For the Lord of hosts," I like this phrase, "is with us." Folks, his will may lead down a rocky road, but he's with us. His will may lead through some turbulent times, but he's with us. The God of Jacob is our refuge, Selah. Mays Jackson, you say, Selah means, what do you think about them apples? Stop and think about that a little bit. And so stop and think about the fact that he's with us. He's our refuge. He's our protector. Be assured God knows and he's in control. You're part of his plan. Let him reveal the plan to you. Follow the plan. Answer the call. Follow the Lord, as Greater Vision just sang about a few minutes ago. Isaiah 49:1 says, "Listen, O isles, unto me, and hearken, ye people from far. The Lord hath called me from the womb." God has a plan for you and I from the womb. And folks, we want to follow that plan, and we want to fulfill his will for our life from birth till death to do with what is that eternal. From the bowels of my mother, he hath made mention of my name. That means God talked about us between the Father and the Holy Spirit before we were ever thought of. That amazes me. That shocks me. That blesses me. That before I was even born, my name was mentioned as a part of the plan of Almighty God. Isaiah 58:9 is very clear. For then thou shalt call, and the Lord shall answer. Thou shalt cry, and he shall say, Here am I. If thou take away from the midst of thee the yoke, and putting forth of the finger, and speaking in vanity. In other words, holding back, pointing the blame finger, and being selfish. If thou draw out thy soul to the hungry, and satisfy the afflicted soul. In other words, do ministry. Go out and feed the word of God to a hungry world. Go out and feed the word of God to a hurting world, an afflicted soul. Then shall the light arise in obscurity. You're not going to understand God's will till after it's over. I'm sorry. You're not going to understand it until it's all said and done. The work's got to be done before you look back. Hindsight is 20/20. And thy darkness shall be as the noonday. In other words, what used to be dark will be plain sight, and you'll understand. And the Lord shall guide thee, I like this word, all continually. During the beginning, the middle, and the end, the Lord is going to continually guide and direct you through whatever you're going through. I don't care if it's the loss of your mom and daddy. I don't care if it's the loss of your finances, the loss of a spouse, or a loss of your health, or a child has broke your heart. I don't care what it is. God is going to be with you continually and satisfy thy soul in drought. In other words, it may be a drought around you, but inside your thirsty soul has been watered with the word of God. Your hungry soul has been fed by the word of God, and the Holy Spirit's giving you power to make it through a dry and thirsty land. And I like this. I'm going to send this out to Jamie right here. And make fat thy bones. Praise God. Make fat thy bones, and thou shalt be like a watered garden and a spring of water whose waters, listen to this, fail not. You'll never be thirsty in the drought if that's where God leads you. You'll never drown in the water if he leads you through the flood. You'll never be burnt by the fire if he leads you through the fire. Oh, he'll bless you and be with you. And so Joseph here, we see, first of all, had a problem. He didn't understand what was going on. He couldn't see as far ahead as God could see. And as Mary could see, he was confused by what happened. So God had to speak to him. But we see here privately in verse 19, then Joseph, her husband, being a just man, and not willing to make her a public example or embarrass her, was minded to put her away privately. He was going to divorce her. He was going to put her away, divorce her, and end this thing. He was hurt. He was about, folks, listen to me, to take the wrong road. He was about to go the wrong way. He was about not to follow the will of God, but to jump ship and take the wrong path. Sometimes the devil can make a bad decision look religious and make it look right in the eyes of man, but it better be right in the eyes of God. If it ain't right in the eyes of God, what man thinks doesn't matter. You better do what God says do. We have to look at it from the eyes and the perspective of the God of heaven. He's looking down from up. We're looking up from down. We can't see what he can see. He can't see tomorrow. We can. Sometimes we can't see yesterday, but he can. We've got to trust him.
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3: With SRN News, I'm Keith Peters in Washington. There are primary elections in Ohio and Indiana this evening. Billionaire biotech entrepreneur Vivek Ramaswamy has clinched the Republican nomination for Ohio governor, and he'll face off this fall against the state's COVID-era health director, Democrat Amy Acton, in the U.S. Senate race. The GOP incumbent John Husted will be the Republican nominee and will oppose Democrat Sherrod Brown, who will be trying to regain his old seat. Across the border, one Indiana Republican state senator has lost to a challenger backed by President Trump, while another incumbent survived in 2 of 7 races that are testing the president's influence in a deep red state. Blake Feichter, who had Trump's backing, defeated state Senator Travis Holdman, while Senator Greg Good held off a challenge from Trump-backed Brenda Wilson on Tuesday. Trump targeted 7 Indiana state senators who defied months of White House pressure by voting against mid-decade redistricting. 2 people were killed and 3 others wounded at a shopping center north of Dallas in an area known as Koreatown.
4: Police say that the attacker knew the victims and that it was a known business relationship. After a short chase on foot, 69-year-old Sung Han Ho was arrested about 4 miles away at a grocery store. John Jun is the board chair for the Dallas-Fort Worth Korean American Coalition and says it's a peaceful, hardworking community.
5: We're shocked and we're mourning.
4: As the community digests the details of the investigation, Jun says,
5: "We want to try to see what we can do for the victim as well as, and you know, help the community heal."
4: I'm Lisa Dwyer.
3: On Wall Street, the Dow up by 356 points. This is SRN News.
6: 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Enjoy the Primitive Quartet as they come now. What a Time in Heaven. And then Gospel Plowboys are coming up. Welcome home. 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Everlasting Arms. That'll take us for the next few minutes. Stay with us now. At 11 o'clock, we have WTBI's Old Time Preaching Hour coming up, and that'll be coming around, and Dr. John Phillips will be speaking to us at that, creator of all things. 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
1: With SRN News, I'm Keith Peters in Washington. The primary election in Ohio has set up what is expected to be one of the most expensive races for U.S. Senate this year as Republicans try to hold on to the chamber. In what promises to be one of November's most high-profile races, former Senator Sherrod Brown easily defeated a challenger Tuesday in the Ohio Democratic primary and will now attempt to unseat Republican Senator John Husted. In the race for Ohio governor, biotech billionaire Vivek Ramaswamy will face a challenge from the state's former health director, Democrat Amy Acton, as he seeks to keep the governor's office in GOP hands. In primary elections in Indiana, a majority of Republican state senators whose opponents were endorsed by President Donald Trump lost on Tuesday, dealing the president wins in a deep red state close to 5 months after lawmakers rejected his redistricting plan. Of the seven challengers endorsed by Trump, at least four won. Trump's push to gerrymander districts across the country hit a snag last year in Indiana when half of the state's Republican senators sided with Democrats to defeat the plan. Gasoline prices are not likely to go back down to pre-war levels anytime soon.
2: According to AAA, the price of a gallon of regular gasoline climbed 31 cents in the past week, spiking to an average of $4.48 per gallon. Many drivers were hopeful in mid-April, amid signs that the conflict could be winding down, and gasoline prices fell daily for almost 2 weeks. But
1: on Wall Street, the Dow up by 356 points, the NASDAQ rose 258. This is SRN News.
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1: Well, we need to have a good foundation. The Bible says, for no other foundation can any man lay than that which is laid, which is Christ. He's our foundation. He's the foundation of the church. Jesus himself said, upon this rock I will build my church, and the gates of hell shall not prevail against it. Matthew 16:18. And he was talking about that confession that Peter made of him. When Jesus said, who do you say that I am? Peter said, thou art the Christ, the Son of the living God. Jesus said, upon that rock, upon this rock, I'll build my church. It's upon the Lord Jesus Christ, not on Peter, not on some religious leader. No, the foundation of the church is upon Christ, and you and I are building upon that foundation.
0: This has been What the Bible Says with Dr. W. Melvin Aiken, Director of Tabernacle Baptist Missions International. 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

0: WTBI, your preaching station for the upstate, now presents the Old Time Preaching Hour. 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
1: The message you're about to hear was preached by the late Dr. John Phillips. The title of this message is The Creator of All Things. And the text that Dr. John Phillips chose for this message, the book of Colossians, chapter 1, verses 15 through 17. This message was originally preached August the 14th, 1996. After some good singing, you will hear the message, The Creator of All Things, preached by the late Dr. John Phillips.

0: Well, I certainly have enjoyed being back among you all again. Looking forward, if we can work that out, to come back for a weekend next year. Little apprehensive about my wife. Speaking to the women, she always lets the cat out of the bag and tells all the family secrets and dredges up things that happened 50 years ago. And nothing amen about it. Some people go around saying amen in the wrong place. But we've survived that in times past, and I'm sure we can survive it again. And hopefully if she comes and I come, we'll drive and I'll bring the dog. And if it gets too bad, I'll just take the dog for a walk. It says that every scribe instructed unto the kingdom of God bringeth forth out of his treasure things new and old. I'm going to bring something old tonight. And I'm trusting the Holy Spirit will be pleased to touch the words that are spoken so that they will come back new to your heart. Please turn to Colossians chapter 1. Paul had never been to this little market town of Colossae. It's only a few miles from the church at Laodicea. But then Paul had never been there either. There were about 10 churches in a circle in Western Asia Minor towards the end of the first century of the Christian era. Ephesus, Smyrna, Pergamos, Thyatira, Sardis, Philadelphia, Laodicea, Colossae, Hierapolis. Paul had only been to Ephesus. All these other churches had been planted while Paul had been at Ephesus or soon after. That was Paul's missionary strategy. Paul didn't go up the Wolf River to Colossae and plant a little church in that small remote market town. He went to the big city. That's what he did, evangelized the big city, left behind him a gospel preaching, missionary minded church. And those people went up the Wolf River. He went on to the next big city. That's how he was able to evangelize so many great communities during his lifetime as an apostle. In fact, when he was writing his letter to Rome, he could say that the work was done. All the way from Jerusalem to modern Yugoslavia. That's a distance of about 1,500 miles from Jerusalem to Illyricum, modern Yugoslavia. And Paul could say that in this area of 1,500 miles and all the big cities in that area, all the hinterland, had been completely evangelized. He said, I have fully preached the gospel of Christ. And what he was really saying to the Christians of that day was this: don't bother sending any missionaries up here. We are now missionary sending churches up here. We're sending out our own missionaries. Don't you send any to us. You go someplace else. And so he had never been to this little town of Colossae. Wasn't much of a town, actually. It was destroyed about 2 years after Paul wrote this letter by an earthquake and disappeared off the map. We'd have never have heard of it if it hadn't been for the Bible. But the devil had visited that little church, and he had brought a particularly subtle form of heresy. It was a strange mixture of intellectualism and ritualism and legalism and mysticism and asceticism. Strange mixture, very, very confusing. And an outright attack upon the deity of Christ. The pastor of that church was a man named Epaphras. He felt that this whole thing was far beyond him. He couldn't deal with it. It was too subtle for him. So he went off to Rome to see Paul. And Paul said, leave it to me, I'll write a letter. I'll deal with it. This is what he did in this little letter to the Colossians. I want to read just one of the great statements that he makes in this letter about the person of the Lord Jesus Christ. Colossians chapter 1, verse 15. He is the image of the invisible God, the firstborn of every creature. For by him were all things created, that are in heaven and that are in earth, visible and invisible, whether they be thrones or dominions or principalities or powers. All things were created by him and for him. And he is before all things, and by him all things consist. Trust the Holy Spirit will bless the reading of his word to our hearts this evening. Paul tells us that Jesus Christ created the universe. That he not only created the universe, but he controls the universe. And he not only controls the universe, but he claims the universe. By him, he says, were all things created. Now that certainly is not what our kids are taught in school. But you know, when you stop to think about it, it's the only credible explanation of the universe.
1: You're right.
0: Science really knows nothing about origin. Dr. Asa Gray, who was once called the greatest botanist in the history of American science, said that a beginning is quite beyond the ken and scope of science, which is concerned with how things go on and has nothing to say as to how they begin. T.H. Huxley. If it hadn't been for T.H. Huxley, nobody would have ever heard of Charles Darwin. They used to call Huxley Darwin's bulldog. Huxley, listening to the teachings of Darwin, seized upon them because they gave him a working hypothesis for atheism, some way to explain the universe without having to be bothered about God. Towards the end of his life, Huxley was a little more honest. He said, "It appears to me that the scientific investigator is wholly incompetent to say anything at all about the first origin of the material universe." In other words, science knows nothing of origins. And this is a statement concerning origins, that Jesus Christ created the universe. Now, science knows nothing about that, nothing. It's quite easy to demonstrate why a scientist can never speak with authority on the question of the origin of the universe. Supposing we had a clock up here with a pendulum. The pendulum is swinging back and forth. And the scientist never seen a clock with a pendulum before. But he's interested and he takes some measurements and he comes up with an equation. He notices that the clock is gradually slowing down. He comes up with an equation With that equation, he can tell you exactly where that pendulum will be at any given moment in the future. He can even tell you the exact moment it will cease to swing. Having proved his equation to be accurate, he changes some factors in his equation and begins to probe back into the past. Now he wants to know, what happened? How did it all get started in the first place? For a while, the answers make sense. As he goes back into the past, he finds that the pendulum was reflecting that. But he discovers that if he goes back too far into the past, that he comes to a point where that pendulum was actually swinging in two directions at the same time, which he concludes is an absurdity. He comes to the further conclusion that while he can measure the laws that now govern the swing of that pendulum, those laws don't explain how it started. In fact, something quite different from what is now happening must have happened at some point in the past to get it started. What it was, he doesn't know. Now he can come up with a theory. That is to say, he can take an educated guess. And he can say, well, I think it started about this time, and I think it must have started in this particular way. But he's only guessing. The only way he could possibly know how that pendulum began to swing in the first place would be if somebody who was there when it happened were to tell him. In other words, that kind of information is not derived by a process of reasoning, but by a process of revelation. It is the same with the universe in which we live. Scientists can measure the laws which now govern in the universe, but those laws don't explain how it started. In fact, something quite different from what is now happening must have happened at some point in the past. But what it is, the scientist doesn't know. All he can do is come up with a theory. He can say, I think it started about this time, and I think it started like this. But if he's honest, he'll admit that what he thinks right now is not the same as what he was thinking 10 years ago. And what he thinks right now probably will not be the same as what he'll be thinking 10 years from now. This kind of information, you see, is not derived by a process of reasoning. It's revealed. It is derived by a process of revelation. The only way anybody can know how it started in the first place would be if somebody who was there when it happened were to tell us. Well, somebody was there when it happened. The Holy Spirit was there. And the Holy Spirit tells us that Jesus Christ created the universe. And my friend, there is no scientist on the face of the earth that can contradict that statement on scientific grounds. When a scientist speaks concerning the origin of the universe, he is no longer speaking as a scientist, he is speaking as a philosopher. He is not saying, this is what I know. He is saying, this is what I think. The Holy Spirit is not telling us what he thinks. He's telling us what he knows. He was there when it happened. And he tells us that Jesus Christ created the universe. By him were all things created that are in heaven and that are in earth. That is a tremendous concept of the Lord Jesus Christ. Now, you know, the trouble with most people is that their concept of the Lord Jesus is too small. It's not that he is too small, but it's the way they look at him is too small. I had that brought home to me very forcibly a number of years ago when my son was just a bit of a boy, just a little fellow about four. And we one night had had our family devotions and had been reading the story of Elijah going up to heaven in a chariot of fire. And after we read the story out of the Bible, I retold the story to help a little boy understand what it was all about. And then my wife asked him a question. She said, "John," she said, "would you like to go to heaven one day?" And he said, "No." He was quite definite about it. He said, "No." Well, we looked at the young heretic for a moment. And my wife recovered first, and she said, "Why don't you want to go to heaven?" "Oh," he said, "because Jesus is there." Yes, there was a stunned silence. "Why don't you want to go to heaven if Jesus is there?" "Oh," he said, "oh," he said, "he wears a dress." You see, some Sunday school teacher had given him a picture, and it showed this fellow with an anemic face, long flowing hair, and long flowing robes. It looked to him like a dress, and he said, "That's Jesus." And the little boy took a look at it, and he thought to himself, "If that's Jesus, I'm not interested." And you see, we laugh at the story, but the damage is already done. Down into the mind of a four-year-old has gone a picture of the Lord Jesus, a concept of the Lord Jesus which is too small. Now, of course, we know that the Lord Jesus did not wear a dress, but the damage is done. And we have this mental image of the Lord Jesus. When we think of him as a person who looked something like that. I didn't look like that at all. We have any idea what he looked like. Well, I'm quite sure he didn't look like that. Do you know the Lord Jesus probably weighed 200 pounds and stood 6 feet four? He did, you know. He wasn't a wishy-washy, milquetoast kind of an individual. When they buried him, Nicodemus bought 100 pounds of spices. And the formula was, in embalming a body at that time by those people, that they bought 1 pound of ointment for every 2 pounds of bodily weight. That means that Jesus weighed 200 pounds. And not only that, tables tell us that the best height for that weight would be 6'4". So the Lord Jesus towered above his contemporaries. He was a giant. He was a man of perfect physique. He was a perfect man. He was man as God intended man to be. Glorious in his manhood. You can believe when he waded into that crowd there in the temple with that whip in his hand, they didn't hang around. You're right. They took off. Amen. They weren't going to stick around where there was a man like that waving a whip in his hand, angry. The Bible says to be angry, not to sin. That is nothing wrong with being angry under certain conditions. We ought to be angry at some things. And so people have this mental picture of the Lord Jesus, and he's totally irrelevant in their minds to the 20th century. I think of him as somebody who looked like that, who lived way back then, and dressed like that. Not relevant to 20th century America. Well, the apostle puts it straight for us. He tells us that this person, Jesus, who invaded these scenes of time, that he actually created the universe. That's a tremendous concept of the Lord Jesus Christ. We are living in a very complex universe. There's no man today living upon this planet, no matter how brilliant who is, who can know everything. Of one book every hour just to keep up with his specialty. That means if you went to see the doctor yesterday, you better hurry back. He's 24 books out of date on what's wrong with you. My brother is one of the world's leading pathologists. He's world famous as an absolute authority on diseases of the human liver. He was attending a meeting of medical men some years ago, and the keynote address was brought by a doctor who was a specialist in one disease of the human body, sugar diabetes. And he got up before all his colleagues and addressed them for about an hour and explained that he really didn't know very much about this disease. Matter of fact, he said, every time I get the answer to just one question that I have, it only raises another 100 questions to which I don't have the answer. When he sat down, the chairman got up and thanked the doctor for casting so much darkness on the subject. There is nobody today who can know everything that there is to know about his own particular scientific discipline, still less can he know everything that there is to know. But has it ever occurred to you that Jesus Christ knows every law that is known to science? And he knows every law that is not yet known to science. And he knows these laws, my friend, not because he has investigated them, but because he has invented them. It was Kepler, a famous astronomer of a past generation, who after a series of 18 experiments that unlocked the secrets of astronomy, who said, "Oh God, I am thinking thy thoughts after thee." And that's all anyone can do. Just think thoughts that were first thought by him. Not only is it a very complex universe, a very vast universe, they tell us that there are 100 billion stars in our galaxy. That's just in our own backyard in space, in the Milky Way. 100 billion stars. Our minds stagger and reel at such a concept. But then the astronomer comes along and says, "Yeah, yes, but that's just our galaxy. There are 100 million other galaxies in known space besides our own." And then Einstein comes along and says, "Ah, yes, but you see, known space is only 1/1,000,000,000th of theoretical space." No wonder Sir James Jeans, a British astronomer, declared on one occasion that there are more stars in space than there are grains of sand on all the seashores of all the world. And Jesus made them all. When I think that God, his Son, not spare me, sent him to die. I scarce can take it in that on the cross, my burdens gladly bearing, he bled and died to take away my sin. Jesus Christ created the universe. But then Paul tells us that he not only created the universe, but he controls the universe. By him, he says, all things consist. By him, all things cohere. That is to say, by him, everything holds together. Amazing. I heard the story some years ago about a nuclear physicist who used to travel around the campuses of this country lecturing on various aspects of nuclear science. And he had a chauffeur who used to drive him to his meetings. And the chauffeur used to make it a habit, sit in the back in his uniform, listen to his boss give this lecture. Hey, he must have heard it 100 times. One day he said to his boss, it's really not fair, you know. He said, you get all the applause and all the accolades, but I could give that lecture just as well as you can. I've heard you say it 100 times. I've got it off by heart. Well, said his boss, tell you how it is. I'm fed up of giving it anyway. How about if we change clothes? I'll sit in the back in your uniform. You go up in front, dressed in my clothes, and give the lecture. Nobody's going to know any different. So they did. And the fellow got up and gave the lecture. It was word perfect, absolutely flawless. And he received a thundering, rousing round of applause. And he was just basking in the sunshine of all that applause when the chancellor of the university got up and said, we've got another 20 minutes. We'll take some questions. So a young fellow got up and he said, sir, would you please explain how it is that the center of the atom doesn't disintegrate since it's made up of protons, all positively charged, and Coulomb's law states that like charges repel? He looked at him for a moment and he said, that has to be the stupidest question I ever heard. He said, if I was the chancellor of this university, I'd be embarrassed to the depth of my being to think that we had a student on this campus that could get up and embarrass the whole institution by asking such a silly question. In fact, he said, that question is so silly and so childish, I'll ask my chauffeur back there to answer it. Actually, you know, it's a very profound question. The center of the atom contains protons, all positively charged. Like charges repel. You try to bring the two positive poles of a magnet together, they won't stay together. They repel each other. They repel each other. Like charges repel. Nobody knows why the center of the atom holds together. I was reading in the science section of Time magazine several months ago that they think now that the center of the atom is held together by what they call gluons. At least they think they are. They have just built a new $600 million research center in Virginia to look inside protons and neutrons, to study the half dozen quirks, the basic components of matter, and the still hypothetical gluons, the massless particles that bind them all together. But they really still don't know a thing about it. They really, having built all this expensive equipment, they still don't know what holds it all together, but I do. It's held together by the sheer genius of Jesus. One of these days, a nuclear scientist is going to get up in front of all his colleagues, and he is going to write a deceptively simple equation on the chalkboard, and he's going to say, "There you are, gentlemen, that explains why the center of the atom doesn't disintegrate." And they'll give him a Nobel Prize for physics. But really, all he will have done is explain something that Jesus thought of first. Jesus Christ not only created the universe, he controls the universe. By him, all things cohere. By him, everything holds together. He controls the universe. Take, for instance, the sun. The sun is an incredibly hot star, converting hydrogen into helium at inconceivable temperatures. In fact, they tell us that the sun is actually losing weight by radiation at the rate of 4,200,000 tons a second. Did it ever occur to you that this prodigious outburst of energy has been thermostatically controlled so that our little world in space never gets too hot and it never gets too cold? It just stays at the right temperature to sustain life. If it got a little bit hotter, a little bit longer, the whole world would become a Sahara desert. If it got a little bit colder, a little bit longer, the whole world would become one great frozen Arctic. But it doesn't do that. It just stays at the right temperature to sustain life. Somebody set the thermostat. That somebody was Jesus. Jesus Christ created the universe and he controls the universe. And he claims the universe. Paul says all things were created by him and for him. It's his, you see. He controls the universe. Some years ago, I was working on campus at Moody Bible Institute, and I was working in those days in their correspondence school. We just created a new course and I needed a picture for it, so I went down to the Adler Planetarium in Chicago. I wanted to get a picture of the stars to use as an illustration. And I went into the Adler Planetarium and went around to the back where the offices were, and the learned PhD fellow who ran the place was very gracious. He took me into his office. He said, which one would you? He pulled out a great armful of manila folders, dumped them on the desk, full of pictures of the stars. He said, which one would you like? Well, I picked out a picture of Orion. Nice, beautiful, spectacular picture. I said, sir, can I have this one? He said, yes, you can. Well, I said, thank you very much, sir. How much do I owe you? Well, I said, you don't owe us anything. I said, that's very kind of you. Why don't I owe you anything? Oh, well, he said, You see, we don't own Orion. And did he change the subject? When I said to him, sir, do you know the one who does? Jesus Christ created the universe. He controls the universe. He claims the universe. All things were made by him and for him. He claims the universe. We have that majestic scene in Revelation chapter 4 and 5 where the challenge goes to the uttermost bounds of the everlasting hills, the great challenge, who is worthy to take the title deeds of this little tiny planet? Who's worthy to take them? John said, I wept much because no man was found worthy, nobody, not a single human being fit to govern the globe. Not one. And then he sees the Lord Jesus. He sees him step right there into the spotlight of eternity and hold up his pierced hands to take the title deeds of this planet. I've often wondered what he would have said, you know, if the one upon the throne had asked him, well, upon what do you base your claim to these title deeds? Well, I know what he'd have said, you know. He would have said, that world is mine by right of creation because I made it. That world is mine by right of Calvary because I bought it. And since the only language that the unregenerate heart of man seems to understand is the language that might is right, I am going to go back and get it that way too. It'll be mine by right of conquest. That world belongs to me. Part of my inheritance, the whole universe is mine. That belongs to me. It's mine. He claims the universe. That's who he is, you know. The Lord Jesus Christ, the Son of the living God. Second person of a Godhead, creator, controller of the universe. Let me close by rephrasing that. Jesus Christ created you. He created you. You didn't create yourself. In fact, you had absolutely no say whatsoever in the circumstances of your birth. Nobody even asked you if you'd like to be born. Nobody asked you. Nobody asked you if you would like to be born into a rich family or a poor family. If you'd like to be born in the United States of America or in the country where they speak the language properly. Nobody asked you. Nobody asked you if you would like to be born brilliant or handicapped. Nobody asked you if you would like to be born in this century or some other century. You had no say in it. None. Jesus Christ created you. He made you. He created you. And he claims you. He claims you. You don't belong to yourself. He claims you. You are made by him for him. You don't belong to yourself. In fact, you're going to answer one day either at judgment seat of Christ or at the great white throne. You're going to answer for what you did with the life that he loaned you. He created you. He claims you, and he controls you. Because you see, you don't have the last say. He does. What will happen when you stand at the judgment bar of God, having rejected Christ, having perhaps been brought up in a Christian home, sat at family devotions, brought to Sunday school and to church, and the best of their ability, your parents have done the best they could to lead you to Christ, and you're still not saved, you don't care. Well, what he'll do to you in the end is exactly what you've asked him to do to you. He'll turn round and say to you, you did not want me to be your Savior, in spite of the fact that I created you and that I died for you. You still didn't want me. Very well. Have it your own way. Do without me forever. Go to hell. He controls you. You don't have the last say. He does. Surely, the most sensible thing to do, in the light of the fact that Jesus Christ created the universe and that he controls the universe and that he claims the universe, surely the only intelligent response to all that is to accept him as Savior and crown him as Lord. Now and forever. Shall we pray? So, Lord, we thank you for the wonderful truth that the Lord Jesus Christ created the universe and that by him all things cohere, that all things were made by him and for him. And we do pray that something of the majesty of the Lord Jesus Christ may grip our hearts tonight. For we ask it in his name. Amen.
1: 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The title of this message is The Creator of All Things. And this message was originally preached August the 14th, 1996.

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1: With SRN News, I'm Jason Walker. Primary elections in several states Tuesday. In Ohio, setting up for what could be one of the most expensive races for the Senate.

0: he seeks to keep the governor's office in GOP hands. Majority of Republican Indiana lawmakers who defied President Trump on the matter of redistricting have lost at least most of those challengers to Trump-backed challengers. Heavy snow in and around Denver. Yep, it's May, but it's snowing.
1: Residents in Colorado and Wyoming bringing out the snow blowers, experiencing a late spring storm. National Weather Service meteorologist Zach Harris in Boulder.
2: This one certainly turns some heads when you start talking about the snowfall amounts we have in the forecast.
1: Some higher elevations in the mountain could get up to 2 feet of snow, much less in lower elevations like Denver, and then some places just rain.
2: For most seasoned Coloradans, we kind of know that there's quite a bit of change here as you go through April and May.
1: All that snow and rain could help drought conditions. I'm Julie Walker.
0: President Trump is pausing the U.S. effort to guide stranded vessels out of the Strait of Hormuz to finalize a deal in Iran, but he adds the American forces' blockade of the Iranian ports still firmly in place. A gallon of regular climbed 31 cents in the last week to an average now of $4.48. AAA says that's up about 40% since the war began. A gunman near Dallas has shot 5 people, killing 2 of them at a shopping mall in the suburb of Carrollton. Police say the shooter, who has now been arrested, knew all of the victims. This is SRN News. A warning from the Mayo Clinic concerning gambling.
3: The Rochester, Minnesota-based medical center says gambling can devolve into an uncontrollable urge to keep gambling despite the toll it takes on one's life. The recent easing of restrictions on sports gambling have unfortunately made the problem worse, particularly for young men. It can also lead to mental health issues, anxiety, and depression. Denominations such as the Southern Baptist Convention have condemned the increase in sports betting in society, and as the industry continues to grow, addressing these issues through regulation and public awareness is crucial. John Scott reporting.
0: The war in Iran opening doors for ministry by the country's underground church. That's the word from Voice of the Martyrs Vice President Todd Nettleton. He says the Iranian government and authorities there are paying attention to the war, but they're not paying as much attention to house churches. This is SRN News. Heavy criticism from Zambia concerning a billion-dollar deal with the United States. Here's Karen Chamis.
4: Zambia has accused the U.S. of linking a $2 billion health assistance deal to access to its rich mineral resources. The U.S. aims to reshape aid to Africa into transactional agreements while challenging China's influence. The deal with Zambia is one of dozens the Trump administration is pursuing in some of the world's most aid-dependent countries. However, talks have stalled in Zambia over U.S. demands for data sharing and preferential treatment for U.S. companies. I'm Karen Chemas.
0: Romania's pro-European coalition collapsing after lawmakers voted in favor of a no-confidence motion against Prime Minister Ilie Bolojan. The vote Tuesday, less than 1 year after that coalition had been formed. More details at srnnews.com.
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8: So glad to be able to come and greet you in the name that's above every name, the name of Jesus. Howdy, dear friends. Welcome to a wonderful Wednesday edition of Gleanings from Calvary. And I'd like to invite you out to one of Greenville's friendliest churches. That's the White Horse Heights Baptist Church. We're located at 421 Rangeview Circle, right in the Berea area of Greenville. And we'd love to see you, love to have you come out to the house of the Lord. Now, in Psalm 46, the Bible tells us God is our refuge and strength, a very present help in trouble. Well, it starts out by saying God, and I'm glad I know the real God. I have stood and I have watched people bow to statues of

0: their God. And it says several times in the book of Psalms, David so talks about they have eyes but they can't see, and mouths but they can't speak, and hands but they cannot handle, like the old idol Dagon that fell beneath the Ark of the Covenant. And God showed who the one true God of glory is. I'm glad to tell you I know who he is as well. He's my God and he's your God. And there's only one God. And he said, God is our refuge. Now, the word refuge suggests a place of safety. It gives the idea of a fortified place, like a shelter, a fort, where one can find security. I'm glad, first of all, today that God is our refuge. I'm told, my boy, when we get in trouble, we can run to our refuge and find help. We can run and hide out in our shelter, in our fort. Our refuge, he's our refuge. We can run to him when the battle's hot. We can go to him when we're about ready to fail. We can trust him when it seems as though we can't trust anyone else. Oh, beloved, thank God, amen, hallelujah. I'm glad that we have a God who is our refuge. Oh, beloved, there's so many times when you're weak, when you're sick, when you're down or discouraged or defeated, and the devil comes and blows that smutty breath in your face and said, I'm taking you down. I'm going to destroy you. I'm going to destroy your family. I'm going to destroy your business. I'm going to destroy your church. Oh, aren't you glad we've got a refuge? We have one that we can run to that shelters us. We have one that we can run to that is our protection. He is a safe, fortified place that I can go. David said, though a host should encamp against me, he said, I laid me down and slept, for the Lord sustained me. Now, they were hunting David. Had they found him, they were going to kill him. His son Absalom had taken over the throne, and David was running for his life. But when he finally got a hold of God, he said, I could lay down and sleep like a baby because I knew the Lord had everything under control. Until tomorrow, may God in heaven richly bless you, my beloved.
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6: Thank you so much for tuning in the broadcast again today. Hey, we're looking in Numbers chapter 23 and verse number 19. It says, God is not a man that he should lie, neither the son of man that he should repent. Hath he said, and shall he not do it? Or hath he spoken, and shall he not make it good? What that's saying is God is going to make good on his promises, amen. He's going to perform. He's going to perform his promises. And listen to this now. He's going to do it in his own good time. and he's going to do it in his own good pleasure. And sometimes we try to get ahead of God, and you hear a lot about us getting ahead of God, but what about those of us that lag behind? You ever thought about that? Hey, some that lag behind and don't stay up where God wants us to be. And God wants us to be where he wants us to be. He's got a purpose in our life. That's why he put promises in the Bible. Amen. He said, I've got promises to go along with your purposes. Amen. Praise the Lord. Isn't that good? I'm telling you, you can serve God because of the promises of the Word of God. I mean, it's in the book that you can serve God with the power of God. You can be effective. Praise God. We've got a prayer life all prayed up, sin forgiven. There's no telling who you could win for Jesus. Amen. And that's a promise out of the Word of God. And I read 1 Kings chapter 8 and verse 56 yesterday. Today I want to look at this, Psalms chapter 9 and verse 10. And they that know thy name will put their trust in thee, for thou, Lord, hast not forsaken them that seek thee. You know what that is? Praise God, he's kept his promise. Amen. He's not going to forsake anyone that comes to seek after him. Amen. Listen to me. The day I got saved by the grace of God, God didn't turn me away. Hey, God didn't turn me down. No, he didn't. I mean, he said, come, amen, I'll save you. And I did. I came, asked Jesus to come in my heart and save me. And he did. He kept his promise. He kept his word according to the word. Amen. Why? Because he was the word. Amen. That's right. Praise God. I don't know about y'all, but I like that. Amen. Y'all ought to pull all them cars over on 85 and in a safe place and just shout. Amen. Because God's going to perform his promises in your life, and he's not going to fail in it. Thank God. Hallelujah. He said, my covenant will I not break. I like that. He said, my covenant will I not break, nor alter the thing that is gone out of my lips. That's that's Psalms 89, verse 34. And he said, there's nothing going to be altered that comes out of my lips. In other words, what I promise is going to be done. What I have said I'll do for you will be done. Now, are you listening to me? That's right. And I thank God that the performance of his promises are true and they're real and they're genuine and you can count on them. Amen. Thank God. I thank God that what he has spoken, he'll make it good. Amen. He'll make it good in your life. Hey, just stay with God. You may be listening, getting ready to quit. Don't quit. Stay with God. Don't let nobody get you down. Don't let nobody hurt your feelings.
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Amen. Praise the Lord. That was the Rochesters. We have not heard that song in a while. Send the rain. Amen. That goes out to my dear friend in Easley. And I hope that was a blessing to him. Well, I hope all is doing or all is well where you're at. I know that many of you are listening throughout the world and throughout the country, right here locally, and we're so grateful for your listenership. 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This is, once again, your Midnight Watch. My name is Brother Ward David Gillett, and I'm so grateful to be here with you, be a part of your life, and you a part of mine. Thank you for your prayers. Thank you for praying for our radio station. Thank you for praying for the ministries here, and thank you for praying for the children's home, new build, and I'm looking forward to seeing what God's going to do there, and that's just a blessing. That's his ministry, but he uses his people in the ministry to bring about these things, and I'm looking forward to the new church plant way out there in Holbrook, Arizona, and praise the Lord. God is good, and I'm glad to be here. How about you? 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It's 20 minutes after 12, 68 degrees outside, fair here in Greenville, South Carolina. Overnight through the morning hours, mostly cloudy, a low of 60. Today, Wednesday, a 20% chance, increasing to a 60% chance of showers, a high of 81. And then tonight, a 60% chance, increasing to a 90% chance of heavy rain, showers, some fog, a low of 64. Thursday, 80% chance of heavy rain, a high of 79. Thursday night, a 30% chance of showers, a low of 52. Friday, a 20% chance of showers, a high of 69. Friday night, mostly cloudy, then a 30% chance of showers, a low of 52. Saturday, a 30% chance of showers through the morning hours, and then we'll be mostly sunny the rest of the day, a high of 78 degrees. So there you have it. That's your extended weather forecast. Praise the Lord. Well, coming up here at the bottom of the hour, Sounds from Sinai, Pastor Rudy Smith. Don't forget, we'll be doing our Psalms at 1 o'clock, 1:30, daily scripture reading. We'll be reading out of Zechariah chapter 3. Then the 2:40 prayer time, 3 o'clock, the old time preaching hour. And we're going to listen to my old friend, who's with the Lord, Dr. Doug Howard, is going to be preaching The Foe, the Friend, and the Future. The Foe, the Friend, and the Future. How about that? I'm glad I know my foe, and I really am glad I know my friend, and I'm glad I know the future. And it's right here in these Bibles. The Bible says in Romans 8, verse 18, "For I reckon that the sufferings of this present time are not worthy to be compared with the glory which shall be revealed in us." Amen. And then at 4:45, encouraging words from Tabernacle with our dear friend and pastor of Tabernacle Baptist Church, Pastor Doug Benton. 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

and he'll try to discourage. He'll speak lies to you and say, there's no use. Oh, but you get so tired and so weary sometimes that you just feel like giving up. But when you've really had enough, he'll say, why don't you just quit?

0: Hello, friends. This is Rudy Smith, the pastor of Mount Sinai Baptist Church, inviting you to listen for the next 15 minutes to Sounds from Sinai, a radio ministry of the Mount Sinai Baptist Church here in Pickens, South Carolina.
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0: 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We'll begin our program with a song from one of our services. Our youth choir comes around and sings for us a song saying, "I've been changed."

0: Thank you, young people, for your wonderful message and song. And now for today's message, we take our Bible and turn again to Ezekiel 22 and verse 26. Speaking of Israel's priest, her priests have violated my law and have profaned mine holy things. They have put no difference between the holy and profane, neither have they showed difference between the unclean and the clean, and have hid their eyes from my Sabbaths, and I am profaned among them. The message we continue on today's broadcast is entitled, The Danger of Disrespect of Things Divine. Now we look at these priests. They put no difference between the holy and the profane, the holy and the common, or the holy and the unholy. And I think that this regard for holy things has settled in this generation, even among our churches. There seems to be a spirit of irreverence spreading throughout our land. Seems to me that to many people, church is no longer regarded as a holy place. Worship is no longer regarded as a holy affair. Something's wrong, beloved. We've lost reverence for the things of God, even among the people of God. Let's take this warning to heart that is given here, because as you look at the duty of these priests, the disregard by these priests, but don't forget in verse 31, the destruction of these priests. Therefore have I poured out my indignation upon them, is what God said. So let's heed the warning, and let's continue and try to conclude the message as we join the services at Mount Sinai Baptist Church.
1: Refinement instead of holiness. Oh, come on, folk, now God laid this on my heart. Church is no longer regarded as a holy place. Worship is no longer a holy affair. You ain't going to like this, but you can lump it if you don't like it. But this saying, come as casual as you want to. There's nothing special about church. Nothing special about church. That's the attitude of the day. Just dress any old way. I mean, it don't matter. It's just church. Nothing special about that. You know, we used to talk about generations gone by of our Sunday go-to-meeting clothes. Because church was a special occasion. But it's no longer special. We've made no difference between the holy and the profane. Now, the word profane here not only means unholy, but it also carries the connotation of common. We make no difference between the holy and the common. In other words, act inside the church however you want to. Act the same way inside. It's just a building. Don't dry up on me now. There's nothing special about church. Come as casual as you want to. Now, I want to say this. Now, I know you can carry that too far about, you know, dressing. And it's not a fashion show. I know you can carry that too far. But I believe we ought to dress appropriately for worship.
2: Amen.
1: Now, people that come in to visit with us who do not know of our standards nor have not been indoctrinated or taught by us, we're going to love them. We're going to treat them with respect. Right. If they come in, amen, I don't care how they come in. I'm going to love them, preach to them, amen, try to win them. But I expect you all to do right.
2: Amen.
1: Membership, I sure do. I really do, amen.
2: Amen. Amen.
1: And it does make a difference. I mean, when we come to the house of God, it ain't no ordinary affair. But if we ain't careful, we'll get so used to it that it doesn't matter. There's nothing sacred about slouchiness. Oh, my brother, we come to worship God. I mean, it ought to mean something to us. Hey, that ought to be the most important thing of our week, to enter into the house of God and worship the Lord. But I think people have become so casual-minded that not only has affected the way they dress, but affected the way they are in the worship service. Cross their legs, put one up over the edge of the pew, sit back and clip fingernails or whatever, and hello. It's just church. Talk back, carry on whole conversations. Not just a little word or two to each other. I mean we're communal. I mean, we fellowship one with us. Sometime while the scene going on or something else, we may, boy, isn't that a blessing? Or, boy, how about this? But I'm talking about people just carry on a whole conversation, catching up on the last week's gossip while the worship service is going on. Because there's no difference between church and inside and out there. They made no difference between the holy and the profane. Sit there and I was thinking about, I have no respect. No, it don't matter. I mean, thank God that water fountain's broke this morning. God won't keep some of you in here to hear this.
2: Right.
1: I didn't break it. I believe God sent an angel in here and loosened the fitting. It's amazing. You stand up here and preach your heart out at how many trips some people make in and out, in and out, in and out to the water fountain. But it's just church. Yeah. It's just, the preacher's just preaching. He's handling eternal truths. Why are you making such an issue out of that? I didn't, God did.
2: Right. Amen.
1: You know, especially in a building this small, to make a trip in and out is terribly distracting. And there may be, and most of the time sinners don't usually get to sit up here toward the front. This fills up in this church. A lot of churches are empty at the front, but it's hard to find a place to sit up here at the front. A lot of times visitors, a lot of time come in and they'll sit toward the back. And there's no reflection on you people sitting back at the back. Don't mean you're any more sinful because you're at the back. You just say, we ain't got much room. By the way, that's where I got right with God, was on the back pew back 30 years ago. There's hope for you people on the back pew. Amen. But a sinner may be listening to the Word, and God may have got his right where he's got his attention.
2: Right.
1: And boy, God's getting ready to get a hook really in his heart. And then you get up and run to the bathroom, and they get distracted, and they follow
2: right.
1: you. They lose their concentration. They lose. And they...
3: Amen, Brother Rudy.
1: It makes a difference,
3: sure
1: Brother.
3: Sure it makes a difference.
1: Now, if you've got something physically wrong with you, God knows about that. I'm not fussing to you. Some of you might have to run to the bathroom. Some of you may have problems that make you have to go. I understand that. I have trouble like that times myself. And I understand that. And I'm not fussing about physical, but I'm talking about unnecessary stuff, folk. That's disrespect to the things that are divine. What about the way people treat the building? It don't matter. It's just old building. I mean, we paid for it with our tithes. It don't matter if we mark it up, scar it up. It don't matter. It's just church. Ain't nothing special about that. Well, I know the church is the body of believers, but this place has been set apart and dedicated to holy worship. And I think we ought to treat it with respect. And I think if we treat it with respect, I believe we're treating God with respect. And I think if we treat the house of God with disrespect, that we're treating God with disrespect.
2: Right.
1: And what about the way people treat the psalm books and a man using them for notepads to pass notes, one of the tear out pages and write notes and send them? You say you've seen that? Yeah, I've seen some junk go on in churches. That absolutely. Brother and sister, you'd be surprised. People sit in the congregation, the house of God, and get fresh one with another. Make sexual advances on one another in the house of God as if it doesn't matter. And I've counseled with some that God smote their heart for that very thing. They're not here this morning, so I'm not embarrassing them. And brother, I'm telling you, this is a holy place. And the devil can't. He'll get your mind on vulgarity instead of the Word of God.
2: Right.
1: Boy, if I was going to be dirty, I'd try to get somewhere beside the house of God. There's no fear of God. I'll never forget years ago. Now, this is when I was just a kid, teenager, just started preaching. That old boy come waddling in. He's the drunk. Well, preacher let him come on in, sit down there at the back pew. He done all right. Preached to him, sung to him, till he lit up a cigarette. About that time, that old Yankee pastor of mine, old Hank Vector, he done got red, man. He got back there, jumped on that fella like a rooster jumps on a June bug, and put his hind end out the front door. And God honored him for it. Disrespect for the things of God. And you know, a lot of these things you might not do outwardly. But by the way, worship service is no place to catch up on your checkbook.
2: Right.
1: It's no place to do homework. This is a holy affair. And what you may get by with that I don't know or nobody else don't know, it's God that you're going to have to answer to. And God will bring judgment on irreverence.

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Please join us again at the same time tomorrow for another Sounds from Sinai radio broadcast. Now, if you'd like a copy of today's message in its entirety, then simply write us here at Mount Sinai Baptist Church, 830 Country Club Road, Pickens, South Carolina, zip 29671. 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That address again, Mount Sinai Baptist Church, 830 Country Club Road, Pickens, South Carolina, zip 29671. And now, until we meet again on tomorrow's broadcast, this is Pastor Rudy Smith saying, may the Lord bless you, is our prayer.

Amen. That is a very true song. The cathedral. Sin will take you farther than you want to go, cost you more than you want to pay, and keep you longer than you want to stay. I'm sitting here thinking about the king when he forgave that man all his debt. He owed him $6 million. And he went to the king and said, I can't pay it. I don't have it. Would you have mercy on me? Would you extend grace? And the king forgave his whole debt. And then he went out, and later down the road, he saw somebody that owed him some money. And he went and said, if you don't pay me the money you owe me, I'm going to cast you into prison. But one of the king's servants saw that, and he reported to the king what this unruly, wicked servant did after being forgiven so much, so much. And guess what? He was cast into prison, and he was not to come out until he paid the furthest farthing. Can I tell you, sin will keep you farther, keep you longer than you want to stay, cost you more than you want to pay. And I'm here to tell you this. Sin is putrid. God hates sin. And we need to get the right look about sin in our lives. Amen. I'm not talking about sinless perfection. I'm talking about the fact that when we do sin, how it grieves the heart of God. Here we go with Charles Johnson, the Revivers, My Friend Jesus. I'm glad he's my friend, too, I'll tell you. And the Perrys, What a God.

0: In God's Word, the book of James says, "Pure religion and undefiled before God and the Father is this, to visit the fatherless and widows in their affliction, and to keep himself unspotted from the world." My name is Kathy Sanny, and I am privileged to be the director of one such ministry of pure religion, Tabernacle Children's Home. 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
1: With SRN News, I'm Jason Walker. China's foreign minister holding talks with his Iranian counterpart in Beijing Wednesday. Few details of that meeting have been given. In Washington, Secretary of State Marco Rubio expressing hope that during the Beijing talks, it might help take care of the matter in the Strait of Hormuz. Now, President Trump is renewing his criticism of Pope Leo XIV ahead of Secretary Rubio's visit to Vatican City. White House correspondent Greg Clugston.
2: Rubio, who is Catholic, will travel to Rome and Vatican City this week in a bid to ease rising tensions between the Trump administration and the Pope. Before the Secretary of State's departure, the president claimed Pope Leo believes it's okay for Iran to have a nuclear weapon and that he's endangering Catholics and a lot of people. Leo has not said Iran should obtain nuclear weapons, but he has criticized the war against Iran generally and called for more peace talks.

0: but was phased out under President Barack Obama.
1: We're bringing it back. We're bringing it back. My administration's working very hard to defend America's cherished athletic traditions and pass our values of excellence and competitiveness to the next generation. So important.
0: Senate Republicans are now pushing $1 billion in White House security upgrades for President Trump's ballroom project. A GOP bill on Capitol Hill would give the Secret Service money for security adjustments and upgrades. This is SRN News. A UK church appealing to a preaching ban.
2: The Bread of Life Community Church is protesting a community protection notice that prohibits loudspeakers in the town of Colchester. It is also accusing the community of using public order powers in an unprecedented way by targeting a whole church rather than individual evangelists. It said the notice criminalizes both the content of the message and the manner of preaching. The Reverend Stephen Clayton, pastor of Bread of Life Community Church, said the church has preached lawfully and peacefully in Colchester for 6 years. He also said that we will not be intimidated into abandoning the Great Commission. John Scott reporting.
0: 75th Annual National Day of Prayer coming up Thursday. Thousands of churches are involved. Officials say it's an opportunity for Americans to pray together in faith, standing on the promises of God. This is SRN News. Oil prices ease somewhat and stocks reach some new records. Here's Seth Soutell.
3: Stocks rose to more records on Wall Street as crude oil prices fell back and investors focused on more strong earnings reports from big U.S. companies. The S&P 500 rose 0.8% Tuesday. The Dow added 356 points. That's about 0.7%. The Nasdaq Composite rose 1%. Brent crude fell 4% to about $110 a barrel. DuPont rallied more than 8%. The big chemical company was the latest to report bigger profits for the beginning of the year than analysts expected. Anheuser-Busch and Pinterest also posted big gains after their profit reports. Seth Soutell, New York.
0: And there's always something that makes us scratch our heads and go, where did this come from? U.S. health regulators announcing their first authorization of fruit-flavored electronic cigarettes, intended, of course, for adults. More details at srnnews.com.

glad he's a friend of sinners. He's my friend. He's my elder brother. He's my Lord and Savior. But to be a friend of God is such a blessing. Well, that was Greater Vision He Does, and we are in Psalms 41. And to my fault, I should have read the whole Psalms before I got delved into it. But today we're going to read the Psalms, and then we'll continue in what is being said here. But three things to be reminded. David was telling his congregation, right, based on Matthew 5, 7, blessed are they who are merciful, for they shall obtain mercy, to have mercy on others. And then we see that he is showing himself where the experience of those who did not show him any mercy. And then, of course, praising God who did have mercy upon him. So let's read it. Blessed is he that considereth the poor. The Lord will deliver him in time of trouble. The Lord will preserve him and keep him alive. And he shall be blessed upon the earth, and thou wilt not deliver him unto the will of his enemies. The Lord will strengthen him upon the bed of languishing. Thou wilt make all his bed in his sickness. I said, Lord, be merciful unto me. Heal my soul, for I have sinned against thee. Mine enemies speak evil of me. When shall he die, and his name perish? And if he come to see me, he speaketh vanity. His heart gathereth iniquity to itself. When he goeth abroad, he telleth it. All that hate me whisper together against me. Against me do they devise my hurt. An evil disease, say they, cleaveth fast unto him. And now that he lieth, he shall rise up no more. Yea, mine own familiar friends, in whom I trusted, which did eat of my bread, hath lifted up his heel against me. But thou, O Lord, be merciful unto me, and raise me up, that I may requite them, or reciprocate, recompense, reward them. By this I know that thou favorest me, because mine enemy does not triumph over me. And as for me, thou upholdest me in mine integrity, and setteth me before thy face forever. Blessed be the Lord God of Israel from everlasting and to everlasting. Amen and amen. This song also ends the first books of, there's five parts to Psalms, and it'll go into book two. But there you have it. Tomorrow we'll continue on this road, and we'll look at verse 2 and 3. So here we go with Redeemed, Near to God.

Amen. I trust you are near to him today. I feel so near to thee, the redeemed near to thee. Greater vision he does, 67 degrees outside, mostly cloudy at this time here in Greenville, South Carolina. 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And it's the year of our Lord, 2026. It's also 67 degrees out one more time, mostly cloudy. Overnight through the morning hours, mostly cloudy, low of 60 today, Wednesday, a 20% chance, increasing to a 60% chance of showers, a high of 81. And then tonight, a 60% chance increasing to a 90% chance of showers, heavy rain and fog, a low of 64. Thursday, 80% chance of heavy rain, a high of 79. Thursday night, 30% chance of showers, a low of 52. Friday, 20% chance of showers, a high of 69 degrees. 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And our WTBI Internet sponsor for today is Billy Nix of Easley, South Carolina. 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Daily scripture reading coming up here at the bottom of the hour. We'll be reading out of Zechariah chapter 3. And then we have our 2:40 prayer time. Then 3 o'clock, the old time preaching hour. And Dr. Doug Howard, the late Dr. Douglas Howard, preaching the foe, the friend, and the future. And then at 4:45, encouraging words from Tabernacle with our dear friend and pastor of Tabernacle Baptist Church, Pastor Doug Benton. Right now, Billy Kelly, Then I'll Know. The Cragans, Day by Day. Mike Upright, Jesus is my dearest friend. The Kingsmen, Forever and Eternity. Then Mike Edwards, When Faith Becomes Sight. For the just shall live by faith, not by sight. But it will be sight one day.

Consider yourself invited to the 79th Annual Greer Baptist Camp Meeting starting Wednesday through Friday, June the 24th through the 26th, and the following week from June the 29th through July the 3rd. Each evening, we will begin our services at 7:30. Also, for our finale, we'll have a very special God and Country celebration starting at 5 p.m. on July the 3rd with two services, barbecue and fireworks. Preachers for this year's meeting include Tim Fallure, Ricky Gravely, Brian McBride, Johnny Pope, Doug Benton, and a host of others. We will also have special singing and local choirs each night. For more information, visit the Greer Baptist Camp Meeting Facebook page to receive updated information. Dr. Joe Arthur is the moderator, and the Greer Baptist Camp Meeting is located at 1360 Henderson Gap Road in the Greer community of South Carolina. Don't miss out on an opportunity to enjoy the presence of God, the people of God, and the preaching of God's Word at this year's 79th Annual Greer Baptist Camp Meeting. We would love to see you there.

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1: Zechariah chapter 3. And he showed me Joshua the high priest standing before the angel of the Lord, and Satan standing at his right hand to resist him. And the Lord said unto Satan, The Lord rebuke thee, O Satan. Even the Lord that hath chosen Jerusalem rebuke thee. Is not this a brand plucked out of the fire? Now Joshua was clothed with filthy garments, and stood before the angel. And he answered and spake unto those that stood before him, saying, Take away the filthy garments from him. And unto him he said, Behold, I have caused thine iniquity to pass from thee, and I will clothe thee with change of raiment. And I said, Let them set a fair mitre upon his head. So they set a fair mitre upon his head, and clothed him with garments. And the angel of the Lord stood by. And the angel of the Lord protested unto Joshua, saying, Thus saith the Lord of hosts, If thou wilt walk in my ways, and if thou wilt keep my charge, then thou shalt also judge my house, and shalt also keep my courts. And I will give thee places to walk among these that stand by. Hear now, O Joshua the high priest, thou and thy fellows that sit before thee, for they are men wondered at. For behold, I will bring forth my servant, the branch. For behold, the stone that I have laid before Joshua, upon one stone shall be seven eyes. Behold, I will engrave the graving thereof, saith the Lord of hosts, and I will remove the iniquity of that land in one day. In that day, saith the Lord of hosts, shall ye call every man his neighbor unto the vine and unto the fig tree. Chapter 4. And the angel that talked with me came again and waked me, as a man that is wakened out of his sleep, and said unto me, What seest thou? And I said, I have looked, and behold a candlestick all of gold, with a bowl upon the top of it, and his seven lamps thereon, and seven pipes to the seven lamps which are upon the top thereof, and two olive trees by it, one upon the right side of the bowl, and the other upon the left side thereof. So I answered and spake to the angel that talked with me, saying, What are these, my lord? Then the angel that talked with me answered and said unto me, Knowest thou not what these be? And I said, No, my lord. Then he answered and spake unto me, saying, This is the word of the Lord unto Zerubbabel, saying, Not by might, nor by power, but by my spirit, saith the Lord of hosts. Who art thou, O great mountain? Before Zerubbabel thou shalt become a plain, and he shall bring forth the headstone thereof with shoutings, crying, Grace, grace unto it. Moreover, the word of the Lord came unto me, saying, The hands of Zerubbabel have laid the foundation of this house. His hands shall also finish it, and thou shalt know that the Lord of hosts hath sent me unto you. For who hath despised the day of small things? For they shall rejoice, and shall see the plummet in the hand of Zerubbabel with those seven. They are the eyes of the Lord, which run to and fro through the whole earth. Then answered I and said unto him, What are these two olive trees upon the right side of the candlestick and upon the left side thereof? And I answered again and said unto him, What be these two olive branches, which through the two golden pipes empty the golden oil out of themselves? And he answered me and said, Knowest thou not what these be? And I said, No, my lord. Then said he, These are the two anointed ones that stand by the Lord of the whole earth. Chapter 5. Then I turned and lifted up mine eyes and looked, and behold, a flying roll. And he said unto me, What seest thou? And I answered, I see a flying roll. The length thereof is 20 cubits, and the breadth thereof 10 cubits. Then said he unto me, This is the curse that goeth forth over the face of the whole earth. For every one that stealeth shall be cut off as on this side according to it, and every one that sweareth shall be cut off as on that side according to it. I will bring it forth, saith the Lord of hosts, and it shall enter into the house of the thief, and into the house of him that sweareth falsely by my name. And it shall remain in the midst of his house, and shall consume it with the timber thereof and the stones thereof. Then the angel that talked with me went forth and said unto me, Lift up now thine eyes, and see what is this that goeth forth. And I said, What is it? And he said, This is an ephah that goeth forth. He said, Moreover, This is their resemblance through all the earth. And behold, there was lifted up a talent of lead. And this is a woman that sitteth in the midst of the ephah. And he said, This is wickedness. And he cast it into the midst of the ephah, and he cast the weight of lead upon the mouth thereof. Then lifted I up mine eyes and looked, and behold, there came out two women, and the wind was in their wings, for they had wings like the wings of a stork, and they lifted up the ephah between the earth and the heaven. Then said I to the angel that talked with me, Whither do these bear the ephah? And he said unto me, To build it an house in the land of Shinar, and it shall be established, and set there upon her own base. Chapter 6. And I turned and lifted up mine eyes and looked, and behold, there came four chariots out from between two mountains, and the mountains were mountains of brass. In the first chariot were red horses, and in the second chariot black horses, and in the third chariot white horses, and in the fourth chariot grizzled and bay horses. Then I answered and said unto the angel that talked with me, What are these, my lord? And the angel answered and said unto me, These are the four spirits of the heavens, which go forth from standing before the Lord of all the earth. The black horses which are therein go forth into the north country, and the white go forth after them, and the grizzled go forth toward the south country. And the bay went forth, and sought to go, that they might walk to and fro through the earth. And he said, Get you hence, walk to and fro through the earth. So they walked to and fro through the earth. Then cried he upon me, and spake unto me, saying, Behold, these that go toward the north country have quieted my spirit in the north country. And the word of the Lord came unto me, saying, Take of them of the captivity, even of Heldai, of Tobijah, and of Jediah, which are come from Babylon, and come thou the same day, and go into the house of Josiah the son of Zephaniah. Then take silver and gold, and make crowns, and set them upon the head of Joshua the son of Josedek the high priest, and speak unto him, saying, Thus speaketh the Lord of hosts, saying, Behold the man whose name is the Branch, and he shall grow up out of his place, and he shall build the temple of the Lord. Even he shall build the temple of the Lord, and he shall bear the glory, and shall sit and rule upon his throne, and he shall be a priest upon his throne, and the council of peace shall be between them both. And the crowns shall be to Helam, and to Tobijah, and to Jediah, and to Hen the son of Zephaniah, for a memorial in the temple of the Lord. And they that are far off shall come and build in the temple of the Lord, and ye shall know that the Lord of hosts hath sent me unto you. And this shall come to pass, if ye will diligently obey the voice of the Lord your God. Chapter 7. And it came to pass in the fourth year of King Darius, that the word of the Lord came unto Zechariah in the fourth day of the ninth month, even in Kislew, when they had sent unto the house of God Sherezer and Regem-Melech and their men to pray before the Lord, and to speak unto the priests which were in the house of the Lord of hosts, and to the prophets, saying, Should I weep in the fifth month, separating myself, as I have done these so many years? Then came the word of the Lord of hosts unto me, saying, Speak unto all the people of the land, and to the priests, saying, When ye fasted and mourned in the fifth and seventh month, even those 70 years, did ye at all fast unto me, even to me? And when ye did eat and when ye did drink, did not ye eat for yourselves and drink for yourselves? Should ye not hear the words which the Lord hath cried by the former prophets, when Jerusalem was inhabited and in prosperity, and the cities thereof round about her, when men inhabited the south and the plain? And the word of the Lord came unto Zechariah, saying, Thus speaketh the Lord of hosts, saying, Execute true judgment, and show mercy and compassions every man to his brother, and oppress not the widow nor the fatherless, the stranger nor the poor, and let none of you imagine evil against his brother in your heart. But they refused to hearken, and pulled away the shoulder, and stopped their ears, that they should not hear. Yea, they made their hearts as an adamant stone, lest they should hear the law, and the words which the Lord of hosts had sent in his spirit by the former prophets. Therefore came a great wrath from the Lord of hosts. Therefore it has come to pass that as he cried and they would not hear, so they cried and I would not hear, saith the Lord of hosts. But I scattered them with a whirlwind among all the nations whom they knew not. Thus the land was desolate after them, that no man passed through nor returned, for they laid the pleasant land desolate. Chapter 8. Again the word of the Lord of hosts came to me, saying, Thus saith the Lord of hosts, I was jealous for Zion with great jealousy, and I was jealous for her with great fury. Thus saith the Lord, I am returned unto Zion, and will dwell in the midst of Jerusalem, and Jerusalem shall be called a city of truth, and the mountain of the Lord of hosts, the holy mountain. Thus saith the Lord of hosts, There shall yet old men and old women dwell in the streets of Jerusalem, and every man with his staff in his hand for very age. And the streets of the city shall be full of boys and girls playing in the streets thereof. Thus saith the Lord of hosts, if it be marvelous in the eyes of the remnant of this people in these days, should it also be marvelous in mine eyes, saith the Lord of hosts. Thus saith the Lord of hosts, behold, I will save my people from the east country and from the west country, and I will bring them, and they shall dwell in the midst of Jerusalem, and they shall be my people, and I will be their God in truth and in righteousness. Thus saith the Lord of hosts, let your hands be strong, ye that hear in these days these words by the mouth of the prophets, which were in the day that the foundation of the house of the Lord of hosts was laid, that the temple might be built. For before these days there was no hire for man, nor any hire for beast. Neither was there any peace to him that went out or came in because of the affliction. For I set all men, every one against his neighbor. But now I will not be unto the residue of this people as in the former days, saith the Lord of hosts. For the seed shall be prosperous. The vine shall give her fruit, and the ground shall give her increase, and the heavens shall give their dew. And I will cause the remnant of this people to possess all these things. And it shall come to pass that as ye were a curse among the heathen, O house of Judah and house of Israel, so will I save you, and ye shall be a blessing. Fear not, but let your hands be strong. For thus saith the Lord of hosts, as I thought to punish you when your fathers provoked me to wrath, saith the Lord of hosts, and I repented not, so again have I thought in these days to do well unto Jerusalem and to the house of Judah. Fear ye not. These are the things that ye shall do. Speak ye every man the truth to his neighbor. Execute the judgment of truth and peace in your gates. And let none of you imagine evil in your hearts against his neighbor. And love no false oath. For all these are things that I hate, saith the Lord. And the word of the Lord of hosts came unto me, saying, thus saith the Lord of hosts, the fast of the fourth month, and the fast of the fifth, and the fast of the seventh, and the fast of the tenth, shall be to the house of Judah joy and gladness, and cheerful feasts. Therefore love the truth and peace. Thus saith the Lord of hosts, it shall yet come to pass that there shall come people, and the inhabitants of many cities. And the inhabitants of one city shall go to another, saying, let us go speedily to pray before the Lord, and to seek the Lord of hosts. I will go also. Yea, many people and strong nations shall come to seek the Lord of hosts in Jerusalem, and to pray before the Lord. Thus saith the Lord of hosts, in those days it shall come to pass that 10 men shall take hold out of all languages of the nations, even shall take hold of the skirt of him that is a Jew, saying, we will go with you, for we have heard that God is with you. Chapter 9. The burden of the word of the Lord in the land of Hadrach, and Damascus shall be the rest thereof, when the eyes of man as of all the tribes of Israel shall be toward the Lord. And Hamath also shall border thereby, Tyrus and Zidon, though it be very wise. And Tyrus did build herself a stronghold, and heaped up silver as the dust, and fine gold as the mire of the streets. Behold, the Lord will cast her out, and he will smite her power in the sea, and she shall be devoured with fire. Ashkelon shall see it, and fear. Gaza also shall see it, and be very sorrowful, and Ekron. For her expectation shall be ashamed, and the king shall perish from Gaza, and Ashkelon shall not be inhabited. And a bastard shall dwell in Ashdod, and I will cut off the pride of the Philistines. And I will take away his blood out of his mouth, and his abominations from between his teeth. But he that remaineth, even he, shall be for our God, and he shall be as a governor in Judah, and Ekron as a Jebusite. And I will encamp about mine house because of the army, because of him that passeth by, and because of him that returneth. And no oppressor shall pass through them any more. For now have I seen with mine eyes.
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As my dear friend Pastor Aiken would say, one day our faith will become a reality. I hope and pray that you just stand firm and stand fast in the Lord Jesus Christ this morning. Mike Edwards, When Faith Becomes Sight, Kingsman, Forever in Eternity. 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
1: With SRN News, I'm Jason Walker. Well, forget the calendar. National Weather Service meteorologist Zach Hiris in Boulder says they're getting quite a May snowstorm in Colorado and Wyoming.
2: Every, 3 to 5 years or so, we tend to get at least one or two May snow events. So it's actually, you only have to go back to 2022 to see the most recent May snowfall here for Denver and Boulder, where we saw snow on May 21st. So it's not terribly uncommon. The amounts we have forecast for a lot of the I-25 corridor here, the Denver Metro, are a little bit higher than we'd typically see in a May snow event.
1: In Massachusetts, a former football star, Stephon Diggs, found not guilty of assaulting his private chef, Jamelia Adams.
3: The jury in Dedham deliberated for less than 2 hours.
4: Strangulation or suffocation, what is your verdict? Guilty or not guilty?
5: Not guilty.
3: Adams said that when she and Diggs argued over money he owed her for work on December 2nd, he smacked her across the face and tried to choke her with his elbow. The case

0: defense attorney Andrew Cattlewell.
1: Ms. Adams made this accusation as a means of trying to leverage and humiliate and to punish Stephon Diggs.
2: A former FedEx driver has been sentenced to death in Texas after he pled guilty to killing a little 7-year-old girl that he took from her home while delivering a Christmas gift. Tanner Horner's attorney had asked the jury to sentence him to life in prison. And a gunman near Dallas has shot 5 people, killing 2 of them. This is SRN News. Well, dozens of Christians are dead in Afghanistan.
3: Christianity Today reports that 24 people were killed by Muslim extremists in the town of Bamiyan in January, and just last month, another 30 were killed in the town of Herat. It's difficult to know how many Christians remain in Afghanistan. There were reported to be some 21,000 in 2021 at the time of the U.S. withdrawal from the country, according to Christian Solidarity International. Many Christians in Afghanistan pretend to be Muslims to escape the wrath of the Taliban. The World Watch List ranks Afghanistan as the 11th most dangerous country in the world for Christians, as discovered believers likely face beating, torture, and even death. John Scott reporting.
2: WNBA star Ingrid Cunningham celebrating on 2 events, one a new $600,000 contract, second her baptism and recommitment to Christ. This is SRN News. A New York Yankees superstar is now advocating for the iconic voice of a late announcer to become a permanent fixture. We hear more on the story now from sports correspondent Gethin Kulbaugh, an unusual request.
4: Aaron Judge hopes John Sterling's iconic call, "Ball game over, Yankees win, the Yankees win," becomes a new tradition at Yankees Stadium. Judge shared this after the Yankees defeated Baltimore 12-1, completing a 4-game sweep on the day of Sterling's death at age 87. Sterling, who called games from 1989 to 2024, was honored with a pregame tribute. Then his familiar call that punctuated Yankees wins was played over the ballpark's public address system following the final out. Yankees manager Aaron Boone also supports the idea of Sterling's call becoming part of the victory routine. I'm Gethin Kulbaugh.
2: More details at srnnews.com.

Every storm, Satan is trying to tell me it's over.

Amen. Praise the Lord. The Mentzer Trio, the title, Quiet Time. Do you love the quiet time when you spend time with the Lord? I like quiet, period, but boy, that quiet time with the Lord, it's precious, is it not? Yes, it is. I get a lot of quiet time up here during the night when I'm serving here at the radio station. Then Mark Trammell Trio, Loving the Lamb. Do you love the Lamb of God which taketh away the sin of the world? I love him. And I'm so grateful I know him. And I'm learning more about him each and every day. Praise the Lord. Well, it is. Well, you're listening to WTBI Radio Ministries, your best sound around. It's 14 minutes after 2 in the morning. 67 degrees outside still, mostly cloudy. And it looks like overnight, mostly sunny. That's a good one, right? Amen. What I'm looking at here. Mostly cloudy, a low of 60, and then today, 20% chance, increasing to a 60% chance of showers, high of 81. 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We thank Emmanuel Baptist Church, Billy Nix, for being our day sponsor and Internet sponsor because they do help cover the listener's portion of our operating expenses for the WTBI Radio Ministries. 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Then at 3 o'clock, the old-time preaching hour. And our dear friend, well, my friend, one of my instructors when I was in college, Dr. Douglas Howard, preaching the foe, the friend, and the future. He's been with the Lord a few years now, but we do miss him. One day we'll get to see each other again. What a time that's going to be. So the foe, the friend, and the future coming up at the old-time preaching hour at the top of the hour. Now we're going to listen to the Roops, Under His Wings, I'm Resting, Statement of Faith, Shall We Gather at the River? And then the Speck Trio, Beulah Land, Doherty Sisters, Occupy Till I Come.

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Each evening, we will begin our services at 7:30. Also, for our finale, we'll have a very special God and Country celebration starting at 5 p.m. on July the 3rd with two services, barbecue and fireworks. Preachers for this year's meeting include Tim Fallure, Ricky Gravely, Brian McBride, Johnny Pope, Doug Benton, and a host of others. We will also have special singing and local choirs each night. For more information, visit the Greer Baptist Camp Meeting Facebook page to receive updated information. Dr. Joe Arthur is the moderator, and the Greer Baptist Camp Meeting is located at 1360 Henderson Gap Road in the Greer community of South Carolina. Don't miss out on an opportunity to enjoy the presence of God, the people of God, and the preaching of God's Word at this year's 79th Annual Greer Baptist Camp Meeting. We would love to see you there.

0: Hello, this is Pastor Doug Benton right here at Tabernacle Baptist Church in Greenville, South Carolina. And we are coming to you today with a need for our Tabernacle Children's Home. Our mission has always been to provide a safe, loving, and faith-centered environment for children who have nowhere else to turn. Since 1962, Tabernacle Children's Home has given a secure place for children to grow, learn, and experience God's love. Our current facility is now not in compliance with many codes. Through much prayer and counsel, we are endeavoring on a new building for our children. They're unable to continue to sleep in this current building. A project of this magnitude requires partnership from many. Your generous gift will translate into walls, rooms, and a foundation of stability. We're looking at $4 million to build this children's home. 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
1: With SRN News, I'm Jason Walker. Deadly outbreak of the rare Hanta virus unfolding over the course of several weeks on a cruise ship that sailed from Argentina toward Antarctica and then across the Atlantic as passengers and crew members fell sick. Information from the cruise operator, health authorities, and ship tracking data shows nearly 1 month passed between when the first passenger became ill and then tests confirmed the virus indeed was on board. U.S. military leaders say the ceasefire with Iran remains in effect.
2: Following new Iranian attacks in the Strait of Hormuz and against the United Arab Emirates, Defense Secretary Hegseth said the ceasefire is not over despite Iran's actions.
3: Iran is the clear aggressor, harassing civilian vessels, threatening mariners from every nation.
2: Meanwhile, U.S. forces have pressed ahead with efforts to reopen the vital waterway for global energy. Greg Clugston, Washington.
1: Well, Secretary of State Marco Rubio says many nations want to join the U.S. in reopening the Strait of Hormuz.
4: Multiple countries have said we got to do something about it and fix it.
5: Is it like dozens or single digits or more than 100?
4: I don't know. I don't put a number on it. I would just tell you that here's what I would say about it. The capabilities is the issue, okay? A lot of countries would love to do something about it. They don't have a navy, right? Or they can't get there in time, or they can't. Others, you know, are less, you know, that some unfortunately do have a navy are saying, oh, we'll be involved, but we'll be involved after it's over. Well, after it's over, it's kind of like, you know, that makes sense.
1: South Korea's KOSPI has soared nearly 7%, topping 7,000 for the first time as Samsung Electronics stock jumped 13% in a rally driven by expectations of strong growth in AI. Shares mostly rose for the day Wednesday in other Asian markets. This is SRN News.
6: 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That's 269-5576. 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

Amen. That's what we're to do. We're to occupy until he comes. We'll work until Jesus comes. What are you talking about? Well, in the fields, they're rich for harvest. They're white as snow. The laborers are few, but the fields are white as snow. So why don't we get busy about our Father's business and occupy till he comes? That was the Doherty Sisters. Here we go with Greater Vision, How Beautiful Heaven Must Be. And then the 240 Prayer Time, Ann Downing, It Took a Miracle, Cathedrals, There's Something About That Name, Anchorman, Just As I Am. Then the Old Time Preaching Hour, Dr. Doug Howard preaching The Foe, The Friend, The Future.

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1: Amen. Eye hath not seen, ear hath not heard, nor hath entered into the heart of man what God hath prepared for him that love him. How beautiful heaven must be. I couldn't give you a description altogether, if any. I can look at the New Jerusalem, but heaven itself, it's going to be a glorious place. And it's there for us who are born again and washed in the blood of Christ Jesus. Amen. Well, if you'd like to pray along with me, you're welcome to. This is the 240 prayer time. Praise the Lord. And this is prior to the preaching. And we're going to be discussing the word rabbi and rabboni. So let's get into it. Rabbi. Now, there's a sect. John chapter 1, verse 38 says this. Then Jesus turned and saw them following and saith unto them, What seek ye? They said unto him, Rabbi, which is to say, being interpreted, Master, where dwellest thou, Master? So we see here it comes from the Hebrew word meaning teacher, and it also means master, rabbi. They have rabbis today that teach the Pentateuch and the Old Testament scriptures to their people and whatever else they have there, and they're considered masters. But there's only one master, and really there's only one rabbi, and his name is Jesus. Amen. And then we have this term rabboni, and this is the same word as rabbi, meaning teacher, but it comes from the Chaldean. It's a Persian pronunciation. Jesus saith unto her, Mary. She turneth herself and said unto him, Rabboni, which is to say, Master. And that's when she was there looking. Matter of fact, let's go to the verse. We'll go to John chapter 20. John chapter 20. And I think it's verse 16. She's there at the gravesite where they laid him, the tomb. And it says, Jesus saith unto her, Mary. She turned herself and saith unto him, Rabboni, which is to say, Master. And that word Rabboni, once again, is a Chaldean word, a Persian word. Amen. Jesus saith unto her, Touch me not, for I have not yet ascended to my Father, but go to my brethren and say unto them, I ascend unto my Father and your Father, and to my God and your God. And then finally, we see in Matthew chapter 9, verse 11. Let's go there real quick. And chapter 9, verse 11. We're almost there. There we go. Found it. And what we see here is, when the Pharisees saw it, they said unto his disciples, Why eateth your master with publicans and sinners? Well, that's why he came. He came to sinners. He came to seek and save that which is lost. He came for the sick. Listen, we live in a sick world. What's the problem? People say, I don't understand. Well, I can tell you what the problem of the world is. We're sin sick. We're sin diseased. That's right. It's sin. That's what he came for. The reason why he didn't sit with the Pharisees, they thought they were well. They thought everything was right. They were the righteous ones. Yes, I am of God, and I know God, and I'm righteous. See, they had no need of a Savior. But anyways, here, that word, eateth your master with publican sinners, the meaning here is instructor. The idea of owner is not here implied as in the word Lord Adonai. The world today recognizes that Jesus is a great master, instructor. That's what they recognize him to be, a great man, a great prophet. But they don't recognize him for who he really is. But will not own him as Lord. They come to him and they believe that he's a great man. He's a great instructor. He's a great master. But they will not own him as Lord. The Lord Jesus is not merely our instructor. He is our God, our Jehovah, our Lord. And there's an area just outside the walls where the rabbis would teach and instruct their students. And it's a series of steps that would, and there used to be an opening where you could walk through. And they say that Jesus used to sit there with his disciples and instruct his disciples and whoever else would listen. But he is not only our instructor, our master, right? But he's our God. He's our Jehovah. He's our Savior. He's our Adonai. Amen. Father, we come before your throne of grace this morning. In the name that is above every name, the name of Jesus Christ. And we thank you, Father, for the insights that you give us. And you are our master and our instructor. You're the lover of our soul. And we want to praise you this morning with our lips and highly exalt you, knowing that you are highly exalted at the right hand of the Father today, interceding for the church of the living God, the body of Christ, that living organism, which is made up of believers such as I and those that are listening, and the millions of others throughout the United States and the world. Every tongue, kindred, and every nation has a representative of the new birth as being a part of the body of Christ. Your light so shines among men that they see your good works, Father, through Christ Jesus. God commended his love toward us in that while we were yet sinners, Christ died for us and saved us out of this untoward world, called us out of the world and placed us into the church of the living God. And I am so grateful and thankful. And I pray, Lord, that you would help us to be a shining light. Help us to stand out. Help us not to be ashamed. Help us to rightly divide the word of truth. Help us to be studious. Help us to understand the depths, the breadth, the length, and the height of your love, Lord. Oh, that we can comprehend with all saints that the breadth, the length, the height, and the depth. Knowing that you are exceeding, that you'll do above all that we ask or think, exceeding abundantly with the Spirit that worketh in us. Now, Father, we have many people to pray for, and I know that there's many listeners tonight praying for a loved one, praying for their family, praying for a lost soul, praying for those that are dealing with health issues, those that are dealing with emotional issues and mental issues, with sin issues and with religious issues. God, I just pray that you would help each one, Lord, to grow in the grace and knowledge of you and be strengthened in the inner man by the power of your might, Lord. I pray that you'd help our listeners tonight. I don't know what's going on in their lives, but I do know the one that does know, and that's you. And Father, we just pray that your will would be done and that you'd work a work in their lives that, well, we can't really explain, but we surely can exalt you and let people see and know that you're real. I'm serious to this day, Father. I just pray that you'd help our listeners. There's some tonight that do have trouble sleeping. I pray, Lord, that you would give them the rest that they need and that they would be used of you, Lord, this coming day, and that they would be a reflection of your mercy and grace. Father, we want to lift up some folks here at Tabernacle. First, I want to pray for my dear friend, Brother Wade Wise. Pray, Lord, that you would just help him as he is at rehab now. I pray, Lord, that you touch his heart, strengthen him, and raise him up off the bed if it be your will. We pray for his wife, that you would just touch her and keep her strong and help her to be a blessing to her husband. And then, Father, we just pray that you would help his family as he is going through this difficult time. We lift up Ralph Landreth to you, recovering from knee surgery. Pray that you give him a speedy recovery. Pray for Mary Studemeyer, who had a back surgery yesterday. Pray, Lord, that all went well and she would have a speedy recovery herself. Then we lift up William King to you, having a kidney stone surgery today. As minor as it might be, I remember Pastor Aiken said, even though it might be minor to you, it's major to me. We pray, Lord, that you would just be with the doctors, be with Brother King, and give him a speedy recovery, and that all will turn out well. Then we lift up some of our shut-ins to you, Doyle and Catherine Donahue, Missy Lee, our dear friend Christine Helton and Bonnie Day. Father, we pray that you'd meet their need this day and help them as they're unable to get out and about. We thank you for all those that do help them throughout the course of the week, that might get groceries for them, medicine, might sit with them, pray with them, read the Bible with them, and spend time with them. We're so thankful for that, Lord. We just pray now that you would just help them and comfort them and guide, lead, and direct them, that they just stay faithful, even in the midst of their trial and these things that take place toward the end of our lives. Even though the outward man is perishing, we're renewed in the inner man day by day. Amen. And Father, we want to lift up some folks to you with some extended illnesses. I want to lift up Pat Bishop to you, Regina Boyd, Seth Clark, Angie Clark, Violet Coker, Lee Collier, Carol DeWeese, Catherine Donahue, Donna Edens, Jerry Essinger, Shirley Garrett, Hester Gibbs, Ruth Grant, Gene Hankins, Randall Hembry, Pat Ray, Carolyn Kerrigan, Ron Taylor, Barbara Hill, Carol Heiner and Barb Heiner, Faye Howell, Barbara Judon, Mary Lou Jenkins, Timmy and Shirley King, Danny, Missy, and Jolie, Jolyn Lee, James Logan and Donna Logan, Philip Slooper, Inez Lowry, Vester Lusk, Frankie Sue Major, John Martin, Toby Moody, Steve Morris, Pat Pepper, Bob Gillum, Jeannie Pittman, Jack Proctor, David Norris, Janet Rapichuk, Betty Ray, Charles Reynolds, Grace Robinson, Tracy Sanders, Mark Sani, John Smith, Ray and Carolyn Suttle, Joyce Todd, Charles and Peggy Vaughn, Patsy Watkins, Rudy and Dean Wyke, Wade Wise once again, Mike Frazier. These having different illnesses, different afflictions. I pray, Lord, that you would just touch them, help them and strengthen them. And then, Father, I pray that you would be glorified in them. Help them to realize they just need to trust you. And wherever they're at, help them to rest in your hand. In these words, if it be thy will be done. Not my will, but thy will be done. Now, Father, we want to lift up Sister Mary to you. We want to lift up Brother Keith and his wife and family to you. We want to lift up Brother Rangel, his wife and family. We want to lift up Brother Victor, his wife and family. I want to thank you, Lord, for these fine friends of mine, brothers in Christ, who have worked on the front lines with me and has been a part of this ministry. I pray, Lord, that you would touch, lead, guide, and direct and comfort each one and strengthen them, Father. We're so thankful for them. And then, Father, we pray that you would work in their families. Some have lost members they're praying for. Pray that you'd save their soul. I pray, Lord, that you would open up their eyes and draw them to you, Lord, that they might believe and repent and receive by faith the engrafted word that's able to save their soul, Christ Jesus. Now, Father, we want to thank you for all the ministries here at Tabernacle. We pray for our pastor, his wife, and his children, Lord. We pray, Father, that you would strengthen him, help him, and watch over him, guide, lead, and direct him, give him discernment and wisdom in the dealings of Tabernacle Baptist Church, and help him to be a shining light for the many years that you'll use him here. Now, Father, let the words of our mouth, the meditation of our heart, be acceptable in thy sight. O Lord, our strength and our Redeemer, and we'll thank you and praise you. In Jesus' name, amen and amen.

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1: The following sermon was preached by the late Dr. Douglas Howard, longtime member of Tabernacle Baptist Church. He served in a number of different ministry capacities through the years, including as a missionary to the country of South Africa. In his later years, Dr. Howard served as the director of the TBMI Mission Board, Tabernacle Baptist Missions International. Dr. Howard went to be with the Lord in the year 2017. The title of this message, The Foe, the Friend, and the Failure, and the text that Dr. Howard chose for the message, Luke chapter 22, verses 31 through 32, and was originally preached by Dr. Howard April 27th in the year 2016 as part of a worship service at Tabernacle Baptist Church. And now from the year 2016, here is the service.

393, when we all get to heaven, what a day of rejoicing that will be. Then we'll have an opening prayer. Sing the wondrous love. Sing it again.

0: And thank you very much for that good song tonight. Brother Chris Korsnack, if you'll come, please, and lead us in opening prayer. And again, it's good to see you tonight in the house of the Lord. And thank you for being here. Those by the radio and the internet, we appreciate you being there tonight in the live service here in Greenville. Brother Chris, you pray, and after prayer, you may be seated. Any choir member, we need you in the choir if you'll make your way while prayer is being said. And we'll sing a couple of songs tonight. God bless you.
1: Our Father, we just want to say we love you. We thank you for our church. Thank you for Tabernacle. Lord, a place where we can come and sing the good songs of heaven. And Lord, I just pray that you just have your way in our midst tonight. Lord, many of us have worked hard this week. We're hungry for the Word of God and for the fellowship of our brothers and sisters in Christ Jesus.

0: Lord, would you meet with us tonight? Bless this time. Lord, we long to hear from heaven. We long to hear the man of God preach the word. And Lord, I just pray that you'd minister to us tonight. Would you meet in all of these areas? And Lord, let us worship you in spirit and in truth tonight. Have your way in our midst. I pray that you just bless. Now have your way in the remainder of the service. Help us to keep our hearts, our attention on you. May your will be done. In Jesus' name, amen.
1: Thank you, Brother Chris. Thank you, congregation. You may be seated. Choir, we're going to sing Sheet Music. I think it's number 2. Is that correct? Yeah, it's different now. How many realize the difference after you're saved? The Bible said, if any man be in Christ, he's a new creature. Old things are passed away, and behold, all things are become new. This song, it's been a while since we sung it, so we're going to practice on you, okay? It's different now. Once I was lost in sin, but Jesus took me in. Let's pray now for the choir as we sing.

0: Well, what a blessing it is tonight to be saved. Amen. Know your name is written in the Lamb's Book of Life, and the devil cannot do anything about it. I heard Dr. Seitler say one time, all the devil can do is sit on the sideline, bat his eyes, and watch it happen. Amen. Glad I'm saved tonight. Well, thank you again for being here. Thank you, Brother Chris. Prayer request time in just a little while. Brother Ed Richardson, would you come, please? I want to let you lead us in the offering. Our ushers are coming. This is our Wednesday evening mission offering. And normally we receive a pretty good offering for the mission program here at the church. And I won't belabor that point. You know what kind of mission burden we have here. And sacrificially give, and you give as the Lord has given you. And the ushers will be ready to take the offering right after Brother Richardson prays. You come ahead and pray for us, please, sir.
1: Lord, we thank you for the privilege we have to meet together in your house. We thank you for the privilege we have to hear your word taught and preached tonight. Lord, help us to have ears to hear. Help us, Lord, to apply your word by your Holy Spirit to our lives and to situations that we face day by day. Lord, do pray for Pastor that you would bless as their way. Help them, Lord, to be refreshed and be able to even use this time to be discerning, to know and to do your will, even as we pray for ourselves tonight. Lord, give us the courage to obey the Holy Spirit this night. In Jesus' name, amen.

0: Well, thank you for the offering tonight, and I appreciate that very much, and I trust it will be a good offering for the mission program. You take out your prayer bulletin on the front, pray for the church, pray for the Christian school, the children's home, the Baptist college, pray for WTBI radio station, pray for the Tabernacle Baptist Missions International and all the workers there, pray for them as well. Then on the back side, we have some missionaries we highlight every week. You pray for these requests, if you would, please. Do we have any who has unspoken requests? You like to signify that? Okay, God knows all about those, and we're going to have prayer time. I'm asking Brother Jimmy Rose, if you'll come, and Brother David is going to hand you a microphone, Brother Simpson. He's going to lead us in our prayer. And some of the men, if you would, come on down around the altar, and let's have a prayer time. Then after prayer time, we'll have another song, and then Brother Howard will be preaching here to us in just a little while. Brother Rose, good to have you tonight.
1: Thank you, sir.
0: I know you've been sort of under the weather. We're glad to see you and your wife. And we're going to have prayer time. Pray for these requests. Pray for our government. Pray for our country in a special way. People are picking their vice presidents. People are making all kind of policies and all those things. But the Lord's in control. Amen?
1: Yes,
0: amen. And he is in charge, and he knows what's going on. Brother Rose, you pray for us, and after prayer, we'll continue with the service. Let's have prayer at this time, please.
1: Our Heavenly Father, we bow our hearts before thee. And even though we're not on our knees in our souls, we're on our knees before thee. An almighty, all-powerful God that can do all things. We love thee, we worship thee, we bow before thee, and pray that you might receive honor and glory tonight through this service. Thank you for this time of prayer. Thank you, Lord, that we can come to the throne of grace. Thank you that there's help in time of need. And Lord, we've heard so many are in need. And Father, we pray that you'd put your hand upon each and every person that is sick and afflicted. Thank you for what you're doing. Even recently, just a minute ago, my wife mentioned how well Mrs. Howard is doing. Thank you. Thank you for others that are doing better. And we pray that, God, you would lift up these that are faint and these that are sick physically. Give them strength, and God, touch and heal according to thy will. May Christ receive all the honor and all the glory. And then, Lord, we come to thank you for Tabernacle Baptist Church. Thank you for a church that stands for God, a church that has standards, a church that will not back up, a church that's going forward. And I pray that, God, you would lead us and guide us and help. Bless the speaker tonight. Fill him with the Spirit of God. Give him the power of God. And may he ever be used to preach thy word tonight. And, oh God, may a revival break out here at Tabernacle Baptist Church. Thank you that the Holy Spirit is the leader, the guide of this church. And we pray that you'd guide and undergird and help each and every one of us that we might be led by the Spirit of God, that we might know thee and the power of thy resurrection, the fellowship of thy suffering. And Father, we come to pray that you would bless the missionaries tonight. Help them, fill them with the Spirit of God. You know each and every name that's on this paper. God, put your hand upon them, undergird them, and may they feel the everlasting arms of God Almighty strengthening them, undergirding them, and giving them power to do the work of God. We also pray, Lord, that you'd bless our pastor. Use him tonight as he's in a church somewhere worshiping you. May he ever be refreshed, revived, and may he come back with his sleeves rolled up, ready to do a job for thee. Bless. Thank you for Brother Hobart. Thank you for the men and women that we have here. Give us victory, Lord. Help us to honor thee and help us to draw nigh to thee. Call young men to preach and call young men to be missionaries and give us great victory. And Lord, let us see a revival again in these last days. Break forth with revival. May our hearts long and pan after thee and may we love thee. Thank you for your goodness tonight. Thank you for hearing and answering our prayer, and we ask it because we've asked it only in Jesus' name. And for your sake do we pray. Amen.
0: Thank you, fellas, for coming around the altar tonight. Thank you, Dr. Rose, for that prayer. And appreciate that very much. Well, Brother David Sanders, I've asked him to sing tonight. And he's coming to sing the song, It's Still the Blood, Saves from Sin. Amen. Brother Howard, you come ahead and be ready to go. And after he's through, I'll give you the word just a minute, okay? Brother Doug Howard's preaching tonight. And Dr. Aiken asked him to fill in for him, and you pray for him. Brother David, you come sing for us, please.

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Let's stand one more time and sing a couple stanzas. There's a fountain filled with blood drawn from Emmanuel's veins. Let's don't get in a hurry. We'll just sing it. We don't have mics out there, so y'all raise the roof, okay? There's a fountain, stanza one.

0: thank you. And you may be seated. And here's Brother Doug Howard with a message. Now, you pray for it.
1: The Gospel of Luke, chapter 22. Two verses tonight. Luke chapter 22, verse 31 and 32. And the Lord said, Simon, Simon, behold, Satan has desired to have you that he may sift you as wheat. But I have prayed for thee that thy faith fail not, and when thou art converted, strengthen thy brethren. And what I want to do tonight is this. In this text, we can see it surrounds the Passover time. There's the period of time that this takes place. It's during the Passover season when the Lord and his disciples had observed the Passover celebration before he became the Passover. Then, there was a proclamation that he proclaims to Peter. That he tells him, Simon, Satan has desired to have thee. That he wants to sift thee as wheat. But I pray for thee that thy faith fail not. Then there's the preparation. Because through much tribulation, we must go in order to enter the kingdom of God. Through much tribulation, we must go through in order to strengthen others.
2: Yes, sir.
1: Now, with that in mind, here's the thought that I want to deal with tonight. There's the foe, the friend, and the future. There's someone that we have to deal with. But there's someone that defend us. And then there's someone that needs to develop from our preparation. Or there's something to do as a responsibility from it.
2: Amen.
1: Now, so there's the foe in our text, someone to deal with. And the text identifies him. There's his identification. Simon, Simon, Satan has desired to have thee. Satan. And later in Peter's epistle, in chapter 5 and verse 8, he says, be sober, be vigilant, because your adversary, the devil, walketh about seeking whom he may devour. Like a roaring lion looking for somebody to devour.
2: Right.
1: And Paul says, finally, my brethren, be strong in the Lord and in the power of his might. And put on the whole armor of God. For we wrestle not against flesh and blood, but against principalities, against powers, against spiritual wickedness in high places. And so there's his identification. Slewfoot, I call him Slewfoot. He's been on my back all day because he knew that I was going to preach about him tonight. He is a defeated foe. He might aggravate you and I and worry us, but praise God, he's defeated. Greater is he that's in me than he that's in the world. And he'll work through. You go back and you study the scripture. You look in the life of Job. He worked through, what did he work through? He worked through Job's family, did he not? He worked through Job's finances. Then he worked through Job's flesh, and he'll work through our flesh. Like I told my wife today, what's going on in your life? Don't worry about it. God's in control. But the flesh is going to beat you down with it if you let it. But God's still in control. He works through our families, our finances, the flesh. He works through our faith. He'll test that faith, buddy. But faith that is not tested is no, it cannot be trusted. You go back and you study the life of Abraham. What happened the first time you were introduced to a genealogy in Genesis chapter 12? What precedes? Each chapter precedes, he's tested in a different area. Until he gets up to Genesis 22, his test of his love is concerned. Always, faith is tested. So there's his identification. But then, there's his intent. He wants to seize us. That is, desire to have. He wants to seize us. What does he want to seize us for? He wants to pollute us. Just like Jesus, when he told the parable in Matthew 13 about the enemy coming and sowing tares among the wheat. That's what he wants to do, pollute. He wants to pollute us. Not only want to pollute us, but he wants to provoke us. Just like I was provoked today. He wants to provoke us. Who provoked David in number, the children of Israel in Numbers? In 1 Chronicles chapter 21. Satan did. Not only do he want to pollute us and provoke us, but he wants to pervert us. Paul told the church at Galatia, I marvel that you're so soon removed from him that called you into the grace of Christ unto another gospel. Hey, it's not another gospel, but there be some that trouble you who would pervert the gospel of Christ. That's what the JWs is out there doing. You come to your door and you tell them and you're a Christian, and they say they're a Christian. Why do they keep bothering you? Because they want to pervert. Thank you. To pollute, to provoke, to pervert, and to prevent. To prevent. You study, I was looking at this morning in Amos chapter 9. God enumerated numerous things concerning the nation of Israel and told them what was going on and what Satan was trying to do. What was he seeking to do? He was seeking to prevent them from doing the will of God. And not only that, he will seek to promote us. Promote us instead of we promoting him. You're not supposed to see me or hear me. You're supposed to see him. Amen. What about the authorities? Who was promoting? What was who did that? Nobody but Slewfoot, Satan. Amen. That's his intent. So there's his identification, there's his intent, and there is the indication in the text is this. Amen. The indication in the text is there is, there's the permitting. There is the permitting of the master. So look, the word desire to have, it carries the connotation of, since we have that sinful nature in us still, Satan has want to claim us, and he asks, he seeks to ask, it carries the connotation of asking. He wants to cease to do that, see? So there's the indication is there's a permitting. Then there's a pruning. Because there's a whole process. God is allowing it to happen. There's a pruning, and there is a progression in it. What is it for? That is for that maturity in our life. So, there's a foe that we must deal with. There's his identification. There's his intent. He wants to seize and he wants to sift you as wheat. Jesus sifted to get the chaff out. Satan sifted to get the wheat out. But then there's the indication is there is the permission. There's the permitting. God permitted him to do it, just like he permitted him in the life of Job. Yes, there's the pruning process in that. God being sovereign, God knows what I need. God knows what each one of us need to go through with, to accomplish, to bring perfection in our hearts and our life, that we will be molded and perfected in his image. That the whole idea is that we'll be molded in his image.
2: Amen.
1: So there's a foe that we have to deal with. Then there's a friend. Someone to defend us.
2: Yes, sir.
1: He's a personal friend.
2: Amen.
1: He says, I.
2: I.
1: I. He's a personal friend. I. Not only is he a personal friend, speaking about I, he's the virgin born Son of God who gave his life as a vicarious sacrifice, who had a victorious resurrection, and who is my vigorous representative at the Father's right hand today. He is a personal friend. He's my friend, mine. I can say mine. Personal friend. I can go to him anytime, anywhere. He's a personal friend, and he's a petitioning friend. Well, look what he said. It's right in the text there. I have prayed. And the writer of Hebrews said that he ever liveth. Therefore, he is able to save to the uttermost them that come unto God by him, seeing he ever liveth to make intercession for them. He has prayed for us, he is praying for us, and he shall be praying for us. So he's a personal friend. He's a petitioning friend.
2: Amen.
1: Not only that, but go on, look at that. He's a pleading friend. He says, Simon, Simon, what is he trying to do? Just like sometime when if I do something stupid or crazy, Carol, and say, duh, honey, honey, or something, you still wake up at night and something going on, honey, honey, what you trying to do? Get my attention. That's what the Lord's trying to do in Simon's life.
2: Yes, sir.
1: So he's a pleading friend. He's a personal friend. He's a petitioning friend. He's a pleading friend. Then not only that, he's a perceptive friend.
2: Amen.
1: When thou art converted. He knew exactly what Peter was going to do. He knew exactly what I would do today.
2: Amen.
1: But there's the grace sufficient. I don't have a license to practice sin, but I have liberty as a son of God to come and agree with my Father that I've done wrong, and that's grace.
2: Yes, Lord, amen.
1: As a perceptive friend, but that not only that, one more thing. He's a paternal friend.
2: Amen.
1: He's my Father.
2: Amen.
1: He's my Father.
2: Yes, sir.
1: Amen. I can say my Father, and it doesn't alter, it doesn't tarnish His holiness or His righteousness because of Calvary. So, there's a foe, someone we have to deal with. Then there's a friend, someone to defend us. But then, there's the future.
2: Amen.
1: Someone to develop from.
2: Yes, sir.
1: There's the future. Someone to develop from. He says, told Peter now, there's the experience when thou art converted. He need not talking about salvation now. He's talking about turning again. When you come back and you repent now, Peter, you realize what you have done. When you turn again, turn from and turn to me and confess it. So there is the experience when thou art converted. What is he talking about? Talking about dying to self. There's a depth of self.
2: Yes, sir.
1: Amen. Jesus said, except a corn of wheat fall on the ground and die, the body of alone.
2: Amen.
1: Paul said in Romans chapter 12, 6, that we were crucified in Him, that we are crucified in Him. Positionally, you and I are crucified in Him. But practically, my brothers and sisters in Christ, we must practice that daily. We must die to self daily. This is the problem today. Nobody wants to go into mission. Nobody wants to do this. Everybody wants to do their own thing. Nobody wants to answer to authority. Nobody wants to submit.
2: Right.
1: I told that man out that day, I said, everybody needs to answer to somebody. I said, they need to be accountable to somebody. And this is what Jesus was talking about in Matthew chapter 10. In verse 37, he that loveth father or mother more than me is not worthy of me. He that loveth son or daughter more than me is not worthy of me. He that taketh not his cross and follow me is not worthy of me. He that findeth his life shall lose it. But he that findeth his life, he that findeth his life for me and my sake, he shall have life.
2: Amen. Amen.
1: And so what is he saying? There's the spirit, death to self. Because otherwise you are not serviceable. Peter was not serviceable like he was. You and I are not serviceable like we are. Until there is. We're right with him. The death to self. And it is a daily 24/7 thing. Death to self so that we can be serviceable, so that we can be sensitive to the leadership of the Holy Spirit, to the Word of God, and knowing the will of God.
2: Amen.
1: You know, I'm going to say this here about a lot of these young missionaries I see in the classes. They talk about going this field, that field. They don't never know what field they're going to go to if they're missionaries. God, that's not of God. I guarantee you, when Dr. Rose went to Brazil, he didn't bounce between Brazil and South Africa or one of the other countries in South America. He knew exactly where God wanted him to go.
2: Right.
1: Amen. Because he's sensitive to the will and the word of God. He's seeking to make him serviceable, make him sensitive, and make him stable. That he don't will, yield, and yawn. Sometimes he's up, sometimes he's got his foot in his mouth. So there is the experience. When thou art converted, death to self. Then there's the expression. Strengthen thy brethren.
2: Amen.
1: That is the design involved in the whole thing. God being sovereign, God knows what he's doing.
2: Amen.
1: Strengthen the brethren. And you can't strengthen the brethren until you're seeking to die to self daily.
2: Amen.
3: That's right.
2: Amen.
3: That's right.
2: Amen.
1: Jesus gave us a perfect example. And the writer of Hebrews says, verily, he took not on him the nature of angel, but he took on him the seed of Abraham. It behooved him to be made like unto his brethren, that he might be a merciful, a faithful high priest in things pertaining to God, to make reconciliation for the sin of people, for that he himself, having suffered being tempted, he is able to succor, come to the aid of those that are tempted.
2: Yes.
1: And so, as the experience, when thou art converted, that's the expression, strengthen the brethren.
2: Amen. Amen.
1: By sympathizing with the sufferers, by suffocating with the saints, and by strengthening through our stability. If we wish you washed up and down, how in the world are we going to strengthen anybody?
2: Amen.
1: See, Peter could not be what he was until he dead to self, and then what happened? And you come to the book of Acts, what's happened? He has death to self, and what did he take place? Souls being saved.
2: Amen.
1: Except the corn of wheat fall on the ground and die, the body of the Lord. But if it die, it bringeth forth much fruit.
2: Amen.
3: Amen.
2: Amen.
3: That's it.
1: In closing, I'll tell you this. I read this the other day by a Puritan. I'm always reading Puritans. This Puritan told this story, and I take it to be true, about Leonardo da Vinci. And everybody would, I know you would know the name, who painted the Last Supper. He was a great historian and a man of intellect and a great thinker. And when he started this composition of painting the Last Supper, he had a violent argument with a fellow artist. So he vented his anger out in the face of Judas as he painted that portrait. And all the other fellow artists could see what he had done. And then he came to paint the face of Jesus. And every way he turned, he faced opposition. His conscience bothered him. Till finally, he recanted, took and painted the face of Judas out, and started with the face of Jesus. And this is what you have today, is known as the Last Supper. Now, we don't agree with the portrait of Jesus, because nobody knows what Jesus looked like, but that's not the point. But the point is this. He brought out the moral of the story is this. Until thou art converted, how can you be a blessing and a help to others? Until you are right, we said, until you die to self, there is no way that you can strengthen the brethren.
2: Amen.
1: And you are not serviceable, you are not sensitive, and you are not stable.
2: Right. Amen.
1: Now I could say more. But I'll give you enough to chew on. You can take that. Chew on it. You think on it. And let the Lord speak to your heart from it.
2: Yes, sir.
1: Our Father, we thank you for thy word. I pray now that you take thy word, impregnate our hearts and our souls and our mind, that Jesus would have preeminence in each one of our hearts and our lives. May you speak to us tonight. May you bring conviction in our hearts and our lives. May we ask ourselves tonight, are we seeking to die to self daily? And if we are not, how in the world do we think that we're going to be a help and a blessing and a means of encouragement to the brethren? Help us, Father. Deal with our hearts tonight. If there be one in our midst or those out listening by the radio that's never trusted in the Lord Jesus Christ, may you do a work of grace in our hearts and life tonight. Compass our sweet will in our hearts and our life. And we love you tonight. Looking forward to you doing what needs to be done in my own heart and life. But we ask in Christ's name and for Christ's sake. Amen.
0: Let's stand if you would, please. Thank you, Brother Howard, for that good message tonight. While he was preaching that, all I could think about was this song, I'm Walk with the King. Amen.
1: Amen.
0: Isn't it a blessing to walk with the Lord tonight? Amen.
1: Amen.
0: I'll sing one verse. If you need to come to the altar is open as always at Tabernacle. And we'll have closing prayer in just a few minutes.

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The title of this message, The Foe, the Friend, and the Failure, originally preached by Dr. Howard, April 27th in the year 2016, as part of a worship service at Tabernacle Baptist Church, Greenville, South Carolina.

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1: With SRN News, I'm Jason Walker. Voters in several states Tuesday casting ballots in primary elections. In Ohio, it's setting up what could be one of the most expensive races for U.S. Senate this year as the GOP tries to hold on to that chamber. Elections also in Indiana and Michigan. Well, there's nothing like a warm spring day in May now that winter is long gone. On the other hand,
2: residents in Colorado and Wyoming bringing out the snow blowers, experiencing a late spring storm. National Weather Service meteorologist Zach Harris in Boulder.
3: This one certainly turns some heads when you start talking about the snowfall amounts we have in the forecast.
2: Some higher elevations in the mountain could get up to 2 feet of snow, much less in lower elevations like Denver, and then some places just rain.
3: For most seasoned Coloradans, we kind of know that there's quite a bit of change here as you go through April and May.
2: All that snow and rain could help drought conditions. I'm Julie Walker.
1: White House economists estimate now that President Trump's deals with pharmaceutical companies to drop some of their U.S. prescription drug prices to what they charge in other countries could save more than $500 billion over the next 10 years. In remarks to a group of seniors, President Trump says his prescription drug pricing plan will help the GOP hold their congressional majorities in the midterms.
4: Well, you'll find out, because I'll let you know. They know what to do, and they know what to do. And they know what not to do, more importantly, actually.
1: A gallon of regular gasoline climbed 31 cents in the last week to an average of $4.48. That's the word from AAA. A gunman near Dallas shooting five people, killing two of them. Police say they have the shooter. He's been arrested, and he knew his victims. This is SRN News. Mayo Clinic is issuing a warning about gambling.
5: The Rochester, Minnesota-based medical center says gambling can devolve into an uncontrollable urge to keep gambling despite the toll it takes on one's life. The recent easing of restrictions on sports gambling have unfortunately made the problem worse, particularly for young men. It can also lead to mental health issues, anxiety, and depression. Denominations such as the Southern Baptist Convention have condemned the increase in sports betting in society, and as the industry continues to grow,

0: Vice President Todd Nettleton. He says with the Iranian government, the authorities are paying attention to the war, but not paying too much attention to house churches. This is SRN News. Heavy criticism from Zambia concerning a $1 billion deal with the United States.
1: Zambia has accused the U.S. of linking a $2 billion health assistance deal to access to its rich mineral resources. The U.S. aims to reshape aid to Africa into transactional agreements while challenging China's influence. The deal with Zambia is one of dozens the Trump administration is pursuing in some of the world's most aid-dependent countries. However, talks have stalled in Zambia over U.S. demand for data sharing and preferential treatment for U.S. companies. I'm Karen Shemas.
0: Romania's pro-European coalition has collapsed after lawmakers voted in favor of a no-confidence motion against Prime Minister Ilie Bolojan. That vote Tuesday, less than 1 year after the coalition had been formed. More details at srnnews.com.

Amen. Amen. I will cross by the cross, buried with him in baptism, wherein also ye are risen with him through the faith of the operation of God, who hath raised him from the dead. And you, being dead in your sins and uncircumcision of your flesh, hath he quickened together with him, having forgiven you all trespasses, blotting out the handwriting of ordinances that was against us, which was contrary to us, and took it out of the way, nailing it to the cross, or to his cross, and having shed or having spoiled principalities and powers, he made a show of them openly, triumphing over them in it. Amen. And that was at Galatians chapter 2, chapter 2, verse 12 through 15. And then here we are in Ephesians 2, 15, 16. Having abolished in his flesh the enmity, we were at odds with God, we were enemy with God, even the law of commandments contained in ordinances, for to make in himself of twain one new man, so making peace, and that he might reconcile both us or both unto God in one body by the cross, having slain the enmity thereby. Got a lot to thank the Lord for because of the cross. It made that bridge, and he took that separation out, and through Christ and the cross, reconciliation has been made. It's 13 minutes after 4 in the morning, Wednesday, May 6th, year of our Lord, 2026. That was the Roops, Cross by the Cross, Spectrio, carry the glorious gospel. And it's the gospel, the truth that we heard preached and we believed upon. He sealed us with that Holy Spirit of promise, Ephesians chapter 1. Looks like it's overcast, 65 degrees outside right now here in Greenville, South Carolina. Today, 30% chance increasing to a 60% chance of showers, a high of 78. Tonight, 100% chance of showers and patchy fog, a low of 62. Thursday, a 60% chance decreasing to a 30% chance of showers, a high of 78. Thursday night, mostly cloudy, a low of 51. Friday, partly sunny, a high of 71 degrees. 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And our WTBI internet sponsor for today is Billy Nix of Easley, South Carolina. 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Well, this is your Midnight Watch still. My name is Brother Ward David Gillett, and I'm so grateful to be here with you, and I'm glad you're tuned in. And right now, we're going to turn this thing over to some more music. Coming up here at 4:45, encouraging words from Tabernacle. Pastor Doug Benton will be preaching. But next, Tally Trio, Who Will Pray? Sincerity Trio, Lost in His Love, Statement of Faith, Masterpiece of Mercy, Joe Arthur, I'm Bound for the City. 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And the Principles, Thank You, Lord. So here we go.

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1: With SRN News, I'm Jason Walker. President Trump renewing his criticism of Pope Leo ahead of Secretary of State Rubio's visit to the Vatican City. Here's White House correspondent Greg Clugston.
2: Rubio, who is Catholic, will travel to Rome and Vatican City this week in a bid to ease rising tensions between the Trump administration and the Pope. Before the Secretary of State's departure, the president claimed Pope Leo believes it's okay for Iran to have a nuclear weapon and that he's endangering Catholics and a lot of people. Leo has not said Iran should obtain nuclear weapons, but he has criticized the war against Iran generally and called for more peace talks. Greg Clugston, Washington.
1: China's foreign minister holding talks with his Iranian counterpart Wednesday in Beijing. No details of that meeting have been given. Ukrainian authorities say Russian drone and missile strikes killing at least 22 people, most of them civilians, and wounding more than 80 others. President Vladimir Zelensky criticizing Moscow for launching the attacks after the Kremlin announced a temporary unilateral ceasefire for later this week. President Trump is reviving the Presidential Physical Fitness Award as part of the push to return an annual physical fitness test to America's schools. That award is tied to the Presidential Fitness Test, which was a public school fixture for many years, but was wiped out by President Barack Obama.
3: We're bringing it back. We're bringing it back. My administration's working very hard to defend America's cherished athletic traditions and pass our values of excellence and competitiveness to the next generation. So important.
1: And the president says, of course, it is very important that kids get plenty of exercise. This is SRN News. A church in the United Kingdom appealing a preaching ban.
4: The Bread of Life Community Church is protesting a community protection notice that prohibits loudspeakers in the town of Colchester. It is also accusing the community of using public order powers in an unprecedented way by targeting a whole church rather than individual evangelists. It said the notice criminalizes both the content of the message and the manner of preaching. The Reverend Stephen Clayton, pastor of Bread of Life Community Church, said the church has preached lawfully and peacefully in Colchester for 6 years. He also said that we will not be intimidated into abandoning the Great Commission. John Scott reporting.
1: 75th Annual National Day of Prayer coming up Thursday. Thousands of churches will be involved. Officials say it's an opportunity for Americans to pray together in faith, standing on the promises of God. This is SRN News. Oil prices easing, stocks reaching new records. Seth Sutel has the latest.
5: Stocks rose to more records on Wall Street as crude oil prices fell back and investors focused on more strong earnings reports from big U.S. companies. The S&P 500 rose 0.8% Tuesday. The Dow added 356 points, that's about 0.7%. The Nasdaq Composite rose 1%. Brent crude fell 4% to about $110 a barrel. DuPont rallied more than 8%. The big chemical company was the latest to report bigger profits for the beginning of the year than analysts expected. Anheuser-Busch and Pinterest also posted big gains after their profit report. Seth Sutel, New York.
1: U.S. health regulators have announced the first authorization of fruit-flavored electronic cigarettes, intended, of course, for adult smokers. More details at srnnews.com.
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0: 269-2760 is the number to reach the Tabernacle Christian Bookstore. 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A variety of music albums are available. 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Again, for information or directions, 269-2760. 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

I just want to thank you, Lord, for every time you heard me when I pray. And I just want to thank you, Lord, for always being there. Why, there've been times I sit down and out, but you were always close beside me. Why, there've been times, Lord, that you was the only friend that I had. So I'd just like to take this time and say thank you, Lord. Yes, thank you, Lord.

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1: We welcome you to Encouraging Words from Tabernacle Baptist Church. 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

Good Tuesday morning to you. Thank you for tuning in to the broadcast this morning. God is good. What a joy to be able to come to you each and every morning through the weekday and also Wednesday night services and Sunday morning, Sunday night services live right here at Tabernacle Baptist Church. We invite you to join us this Wednesday, 11 o'clock service in the chapel. Then also 7 o'clock on Wednesday night, going through the book of 1 John. Well, we're enjoying that. Other visitors are coming in for that book, so we're excited about what the Lord is doing. Then on Sunday, big day Sunday, Mother's Day, we're excited about all the mothers coming in and all the families, children are coming in on that special day. Have a great gift for every single mother in attendance. Then have special gifts also for the oldest, youngest, and the one with the most children in the auditorium that day. So we're excited, looking forward to a big Sunday. Last year on Mother's Day, I preached on Job's wife, the mother of his children. And I've not heard much about that, but from any other preacher that much. But I certainly, Lord, give me some thoughts on Job's wife. And I tell you, I still hear until this day today that message from Mother's Day last year. And this year, I'm going to pull out another mother in the Bible you do not hear much about. So you come join us this coming Sunday morning, 11 o'clock and 6 o'clock. You'll be glad you did. I'm glad today you matter to Him and it matters to Him. Aren't you thankful for that? In a world of billions, it is easy to feel like a drop in the ocean, just another number. Unheard, unseen, and unimportant. We often measure our worth by our bank accounts, our titles, our approval of others, but the Word of God provides a different standard. Today's thought is simple yet profound. Here it is: you matter to Him. And whatever concerns you matters to Him, no matter how small it may be. You matter to Him, the value of your individual. Many believe God is too busy running of the world to care about one individual. But ladies and gentlemen, the scripture tells us God, who is intimately acquainted with His creation, He knew you before you were. The Bible says, thine eyes did see my substance, yet being imperfect. And in thy book, all my members were written, Psalm 139:16. He knows the very details, friend, but the very hairs of your head are all numbered, Matthew 10:30. The comparison of worth, the Bible says, fear ye not, therefore ye are of more value than many sparrows, Matthew 10:31. Here's the point. If God keeps a tally of the hairs on your head, a detail even you do not know, how much more does He care for your soul? You are not an accident, friend. You are His handiwork. It matters to Him. Now, does the weight of your worries matter to Him? Sometimes, be honest, we feel we shouldn't bother God with our daily struggles, thinking they are too trivial for the Creator. But the it in your life, whatever it is, your anxiety, your bills, your broken heart, your darkness, your trouble, your trial, your valley, is important to God. Bible says, casting all your care upon Him, for He careth for you. 1 Peter 5:7. Behold, the fowls of the air, goes on to say, your heavenly Father feedeth them, does He not? Sure He does. Are ye, you individual, not much better than they? Matthew 6:26. So the depths of His thoughts, here it is. How precious also are thy thoughts unto me, O God. How is great is the sum of them. If I should count them, they are more in number than the sand. Psalm 139. So here's the point. If it is big enough to worry you, friend, it is big enough to bring to God. Can I say that again? If it is big enough to worry you, it is big enough to bring to God. He does not just know about your problem. He careth for you through them. Number three, there's some proof. That's the cross. How do we know we truly matter?
We look at the price paid. We were not bought with silver or gold, but with the precious blood of Jesus Christ. But God commendeth his love toward us in that while we were yet sinners, Christ died for us, Romans 5:8. Friend, in conclusion, you are not invisible. You are not just another number. You are not any of those things whatsoever cast in the shadows. You are a child of the Most High. Whatever you are carrying today, whether it's a heavy burden or a quiet fear, remember this: you matter to him and it matters to him. You matter and it matters to him. What a joy that is in this vast universe, heavens, the complexity of the world. We often ask, what is man that thou art mindful? We often fall into that trap of believing that while God might care about big things, the rising of the sun or the fate of the nation, he is too preoccupied to notice the little cares of our life. But friend, that's not true. Our God cares. He cares for you. He tells us today to cast all those cares upon him. That word cast is flinging or throwing a heavy weight. What's your weight today, child of God? Cast it upon the good Lord. Throw it unto him. It's a garment. Throw that garment, whatever it is. That's what the text is speaking of. Cast it unto the Lord. It's not a gentle placing. It is a deliberate, forceful act of the will. It means you stop carrying it yourself. We are not told to cast our cares into the wind or upon our neighbors or social media, but upon him. Cast those cares upon him. And I notice this, he says all, A-L-L. This is where many Christians struggle. We give God the spiritual cares, but we try to manage the natural cares ourselves. In the King James Bible, that word care refers to anxiety, distraction, and those things that divide the mind. Friend, there's nothing too small. If it is big enough to worry about, again, it is big enough for him to handle. Whatever it may be, stop trying to care for it yourself and do it all yourself. Give it unto the Lord. What a joy today to know. Be reminded in the good word of God that you matter to him, and it, whatever your it is, it matters to him. Thank you for tuning in today. And again, I want to invite you here tomorrow on Wednesday, 11 o'clock service, 7 o'clock service in 1 John study, having a good time in that. Then on Mother's Day, this Sunday, be in the house of God. Invite you here to Tabernacle Baptist Church, 3931 White Horse Road. 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Every mother receives a gift, of course, and then we have a special guest for the oldest, youngest, and the one with the most children in the auditorium. So you be with us this coming Monday. I got a sermon I'm excited to preach already. So you join us this Sunday, but God bless you. Hope you have a wonderful Tuesday today. Keep your head up, trust the Lord, and friend, stay encouraged.

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1: With SRN News, I'm Jason Walker. President Trump renewing his criticism of Pope Leo ahead of Secretary of State Rubio's visit to the Vatican City. Here's White House correspondent Greg Clugston.
2: Rubio, who is Catholic, will travel to Rome and Vatican City this week in a bid to ease rising tensions between the Trump administration and the Pope. Before the Secretary of State's departure, the president claimed Pope Leo believes it's okay for Iran to have a nuclear weapon and that he's endangering Catholics and a lot of people. Leo has not said Iran should obtain nuclear weapons, but he has criticized the war against Iran generally and called for more peace talks. Greg Clugston, Washington.
1: China's foreign minister holding talks with his Iranian counterpart Wednesday in Beijing. No details of that meeting have been given. Ukrainian authorities say Russian drone and missile strikes killing at least 22 people, most of them civilians, and wounding more than 80 others. President Volodymyr Zelensky criticizing Moscow for launching the attacks after the Kremlin announced a temporary unilateral ceasefire for later this week. President Trump is reviving the Presidential Physical Fitness Award as part of the push to return an annual physical fitness test to America's schools. That award is tied to the Presidential Fitness Test, which was a public school fixture for many years, but was wiped out by President Barack Obama.
3: We're bringing it back. We're bringing it back. My administration's working very hard to defend America's cherished athletic traditions and pass our values of excellence and competitiveness to the next generation. So important.
1: And the president says, of course, it is very important that kids get plenty of exercise. This is SRN News. A church in the United Kingdom appealing a preaching ban.
4: The Bread of Life Community Church is protesting a community protection notice that prohibits loudspeakers in the town of Colchester. It is also accusing the community of using public order powers in an unprecedented way by targeting a whole church rather than individual evangelists. It said the notice criminalizes both the content of the message and the manner of preaching. The Reverend Stephen Clayton, pastor of Bread of Life Community Church, said the church has preached lawfully and peacefully in Colchester for 6 years. He also said that we will not be intimidated into abandoning the Great Commission. John Scott reporting.
1: 75th Annual National Day of Prayer coming up Thursday. Thousands of churches will be involved. Officials say it's an opportunity for Americans to pray together in faith, standing on the promises of God. This is SRN News. Oil prices easing, stocks reaching new records. Seth Soutell has the latest.
5: Stocks rose to more records on Wall Street as crude oil prices fell back and investors focused on more strong earnings reports from big U.S. companies. The S&P 500 rose 0.8% Tuesday. The Dow added 356 points. That's about 0.7%. The Nasdaq Composite rose 1%. Brent crude fell 4% to

0: posted big gains after their profit report. Seth Sutel, New York.
1: U.S. health regulators have announced the first authorization of fruit-flavored electronic cigarettes, intended, of course, for adult smokers. More details at srnnews.com.
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0: revive us again, that thy people may rejoice in thee.
1: The Flat Shoals Baptist Church in Walhalla, South Carolina is having their spring revival April 26th through the 29th with Brother Stacy Piercy preaching. Service time Sunday 11 a.m. and 6 p.m. and Monday through Wednesday at 7 p.m. nightly. The pastor is Joey Durham and the church address is 656 Flat Shoals Road, Walhalla, South Carolina 29691. That's the Flat Shoals Baptist Church Spring Revival April 26th through the 29th. The 2026 Cherokee County Camp Meeting will be April 26th through May the 3rd, 7 p.m. nightly, with preaching by Brother Milton Taylor on Sunday, Brother Ronald Roberts Monday and Tuesday, Brother David Epps Wednesday and Thursday, Brother Cody Zorn Friday and Saturday, and Brother Larry Winkler on Sunday. The address is 6736 Union Highway in Pacolet, South Carolina, 29372. That's the 2026 Cherokee County Camp Meeting, April 26th through May the 3rd, 7 p.m. nightly. The Emmanuel Baptist Church is having their 2026 Homecoming Revival, Sunday, May the 3rd through Friday, May the 8th. Guest speaker on Sunday the 3rd is Pastor Leonard Griffin, and the morning service, 10:30 a.m., and evening service at 6 p.m., with lunch served immediately following the Sunday morning service. Then guest speaker, Pastor Chad Bailey, on Monday, May the 4th through Friday, May the 8th, services 7 p.m. nightly. Come experience powerful preaching, uplifting music, and sweet fellowship as they celebrate homecoming together at the Emmanuel Baptist Church. The address is 3000 Stone Station Road in Roebuck, South Carolina, 29376, Sunday, May the 3rd through Friday, May the 8th. The Agnew Road Church of God invites you to their revival, A Godly Fix in 2026, Sunday, May the 3rd through Friday, May the 8th, with special speakers, Reverend Hank Connor, Reverend Keith Speed, Reverend Ronnie Grant, and Reverend Brad Shirley. Service times, Sunday, May the 3rd at 10:30 a.m. and 6 p.m., then Monday through Friday, 7 p.m. nightly. The Agnew Road Church of God is located at 200 Agnew Road, Greenville, South Carolina, 29617, and the pastor there is Derek Elgin. The South Carolina Baptist Fellowship will be having their May Fellowship meeting at the Emmanuel Baptist Church in Roebuck, South Carolina, with the good pastor there, Frankie Taylor. Service on Monday, May the 4th at 10 a.m. and concluding at 1 p.m. with a meal following provided by the church. The address of the Emmanuel Baptist Church is 3000 Stone Station Road, Roebuck, South Carolina, 29376. You're invited to the Hoopers Creek Broadcasting Network's Share-a-thon 2026, May 11th through May 17th, with live preaching, live singing, and daily services at 10 a.m., 2 p.m., and 7 p.m. The Hoopers Creek Broadcasting Network is located on the campus of the Hoopers Creek Baptist Church, 71 Hoopers Creek Church Road, Fletcher, North Carolina, 28732.
2: The Hope of Israel Baptist Fellowship will be hosting a national conference taking place May the 17th through the 20th at Zion Hill Baptist Church, where the pastor is Danny Moore. The meeting takes place May the 17th through the 20th, and the keynote preachers will be James Jones Jr., Samuel Freed, Ricky Gravely, Don Farmer, Doug Benton, John Sasser, and Scott Dean. And that's the Hope of Israel Baptist Fellowship National Conference, hosted at the Zion Hill Baptist Church, 3315 Anderson Road in Greenville, where the pastor is Danny Moore. The moderator is K. Daniel Freed. There'll be special singing by Phil Salarini, the Raines family, the Wheeler family, Naomi Freed, and combined choirs, with Doug Raines directing the choirs. And that's the Hope of Israel Baptist Fellowship National Conference, May the 17th through the 20th.

0: Service is taking place on Sunday at 9:45 and 11 a.m. and Sunday evening at 6 p.m. And then Monday, Tuesday, and Wednesday, there'll be afternoon services at 1:30, 3:45, 5 p.m., and 7 p.m. each evening. On Wednesday, there'll be an extra morning service taking place at 9:30 a.m. And that's May the 17th through the 20th at Zion Hill Baptist Church.
1: This has been Revive Us Again, featuring news of church happenings in the listening area. The announcement of an event on this program does not necessarily imply endorsement by WTBI.

Amen. That was the Cockman family. Lord, I will trust in you. It's Psalms time. And to my own hurt, I should have read the whole Psalms before I even got involved in what I started here. But we do know that this is a Psalm of David, and we have a title up there. And there's three things that we can look for. First of all, this is a Psalm of mercy, and it's based upon that text over there in Matthew 5, 7. Blessed are the merciful, for they shall receive mercy. And he is instructing the people or his congregation to be merciful. And when you're merciful, you'll receive that mercy. And then, of course, that's verses 1 through 3. And then verses 4 through 9, he deals with those that were not merciful to him. And then the last verse, verses 10 through 12, he praises the Lord for those that were merciful to him. So let's read this Psalms. Blessed is he that considereth the poor. The Lord will deliver him in time of trouble. The Lord will preserve him and keep him alive, and he shall be blessed upon the earth. And thou wilt not deliver him unto the will of his enemies. The Lord will strengthen him upon the bed of languishing. Thou wilt make all his bed in his sickness. I said, Lord, be merciful unto me. Heal my soul, for I have sinned against thee. Mine enemies speak evil of me. When shall he die and his name perish? And if he come to see me, he speaketh vanity. His heart gathereth iniquity to itself. When he goeth abroad and he telleth it, all that hate me whisper together against me. Against me do they devise my hurt. An evil disease, say they, cleaveth fast unto him, and now that he lieth, he shall rise up no more. Yea, my own familiar friend, in whom I trusted, which did eat of my bread, hath lifted up his heel against me. But thou, O Lord, be merciful unto me, and raise me up, that I may requite them, or reciprocate, recompense, reward for their treachery. By this I know that thou favorest me, because mine enemy doth not triumph over me. And as for me, thou upholdest me in mine integrity, and setteth me before thy face forever. Blessed be the Lord God of Israel from everlasting and everlasting. Amen and amen. Just one thing I want to touch here. Doth not triumph over me. I'm glad that God, Christ Jesus, was triumphant over hell, death, and the grave. Amen. Huh? You can read about that in Colossians chapter 2. Go ahead and take a look at that. Here we go with the Good Shepherd Quartet, Singing Through Life.

Why can we sing through this life as Christians? We've got a new song. We're no longer our own. We've been bought at a price. And the Bible says, therefore, if any man be in Christ, he's a new creature. Old things have passed away. We've become sons. We're adopted into the family. And you know what? We're saints. We're heaven bound with a hammer down. We've been washed. There's no longer, listen, there's no reason why we shouldn't have a song on our hearts, even in the midst of affliction sometimes. I know it sounds very hard, but can I tell you? Read this to you real quick. Inside, our Lord and Savior, when he was going through all that he went through and became a ransom for us and gave his life for us, he says this right here. Are you ready? Hebrews 12, verse 2. Looking unto Jesus, the author and finisher of our faith, who for the joy that was set before him endured the cross, despising the shame, and is set down at the right hand of the throne of God. Can I tell you, we have heaven's joys awaits. Let's start singing a new song. Don't threaten me with heaven, as I would say to somebody that wanted to threaten me with my life. Amen. Praise the Lord. Well, it's 19 minutes after 5 in the morning, Wednesday, May 6th, year of our Lord, 2026. 65 degrees outside, overcast right now here in Greenville, South Carolina. Today, a 30% chance. Increasing to a 60% chance of showers, a high of 78 degrees. And our Share-a-thon day sponsor for today is the Emmanuel Baptist Church of Roebuck, South Carolina. They sponsor in honor of the 21st anniversary of the church and their homecoming revival. And our WTBI Internet sponsor for today is Billy Nix of Easley, South Carolina. 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Well, let's see. Coming up here at 5:45, What the Bible Says, Dr. Melvin Aiken, 605 Tabernacle Pulpit Daily, Dr. Harold B. Seidler. Right now, a number by his will, record book, Kevin Spencer family. Let's get ready. Comfort Quartet, Happy with the Saints. 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

0: Hello, this is Pastor Doug Benton right here at Tabernacle Baptist Church, sending the light of the gospel all around the world. 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
1: With SRN News, I'm Jason Walker. Major talks Wednesday in Beijing. Chinese foreign minister telling his Iranian counterpart that it is, quote, time for a comprehensive ceasefire in the war. Ukrainian officials say a Russian drone and missile strike overnight, killing at least 22 people, many of them civilians. More than 80 others have been wounded. And that attack comes just a couple of days before a temporary ceasefire that the Kremlin called for this Friday and Saturday. It may be strange getting some snow this time of year, but at least the recipients could use the moisture.
2: Every, 3 to 5 years or so, we tend to get at least one or two May snow events. So it's actually, you only have to go back to 2022 to see the most recent May snowfall here for Denver and Boulder, where we saw snow on May 21st. So it's not terribly uncommon. The amounts we have forecast for a lot of the I-25 corridor here, the Denver Metro, are a little bit higher than we'd typically see in a May snow event.
1: That is Weather Service meteorologist Zach Hyrus. A gunman near Dallas has shot 5 people, killing 2 of them at a shopping mall in the suburb of Carrollton. Police say the shooter, who has been arrested, knew all of his victims. A former FedEx driver has been sentenced to death after he pled guilty to killing a little 7-year-old girl that he took from her home just before Christmas. Tanner Horner's attorney had asked the jury to sentence Horner to life in prison. And a big change might be coming very soon to college football once again. This is SRN News.
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Yes, take your burden to the Lord and leave it there. So many times we tend to take our burden to the Lord, but then we pick it back up and we hold it and caress it and wonder why we still have the burden. Well, we never really gave it to the Lord. Anyways, the Gabbards, leave it there. And Comfort Quartet, happy with the Saints. We want to thank you for tuning in with us throughout the morning, and I hope and pray that you have a wonderful day. I know it's going to be a rainy day, but you know what? We could still step out in faith and tell someone about Jesus. So why don't you step out in faith today and tell someone about Jesus? Coming up here momentarily, What the Bible Says, Dr. Melvin Aiken, and then 6:05, Tabernacle Pulpit Daily, Dr. Harold B. Seitler. Right now, we're going to go to Gold City. He's a personal savior, Georgia. Now I'm on my way. Betty Jean Robson, God's Got Everything Under Control. Brian Carter, Walk With Me. Billy Kelly, Reunion in Heaven. God bless y'all.

Consider yourself invited to the 79th Annual Greer Baptist Camp Meeting starting Wednesday through Friday, June the 24th through the 26th, and the following week from June the 29th through July the 3rd. Each evening, we will begin our services at 7:30. Also, for our finale, we'll have a very special God and Country celebration starting at 5 p.m. on July the 3rd with two services, barbecue and fireworks. Preachers for this year's meeting include Tim Fallure, Ricky Gravely, Brian McBride, Johnny Pope, Doug Benton, and a host of others. We will also have special singing and local choirs each night. For more information, visit the Greer Baptist Camp Meeting Facebook page to receive updated information. Dr. Joe Arthur is the moderator, and the Greer Baptist Camp Meeting is located at 1360 Henderson Gap Road in the Greer community of South Carolina. Don't miss out on an opportunity to enjoy the presence of God, the people of God, and the preaching of God's Word at this year's 79th Annual Greer Baptist Camp Meeting. We would love to see you there.

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1: Is the Lord directing your life day by day? Do you get up in the morning with this thought upon your heart? Lord, what would you have me to do today? Now, you may be going to the job. You may be going to the school. You may be going to the church. You may be doing other things. But are you conscious of the Lord's presence and leadership and guidance as you start your day? I'm trying to ask, is he in charge of your life? Do you acknowledge him as Lord? Do you acknowledge his authority in your life? Well, I want to say to you today that when you receive the Lord Jesus Christ into your heart and life, and you believed upon him, he became your authority. Just as sure as he became your Savior, he became your Lord that very day. You don't make him Lord, he is Lord.
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1: With SRN News, I'm Jason Walker. Major talks Wednesday in Beijing. Chinese foreign minister telling his Iranian counterpart that it is, quote, time for a comprehensive ceasefire in the war. Ukrainian officials say a Russian drone and missile strike overnight, killing at least 22 people, many of them civilians. More than 80 others have been wounded. And that attack comes just a couple of days before a temporary ceasefire that the Kremlin called for this Friday and Saturday. It may be strange getting some snow this time of year, but at least the recipients could use the moisture.
2: Every, 3 to 5 years or so, we tend to get at least one or two May snow events. So it's actually, you only have to go back to 2022 to see the most recent May snowfall here for Denver and Boulder, where we saw snow on May 21st. So it's not terribly uncommon. The amounts we have forecast for a lot of the I-25 corridor here, the Denver Metro, are a little bit higher than we'd typically see in a May snow event.
1: That is Weather Service meteorologist Zach Hyrus. A gunman near Dallas has shot five people, killing two of them at a shopping mall in the suburb of Carrollton. Police say the shooter, who has been arrested, knew all of his victims. A former FedEx driver has been sentenced to death after he pled guilty to killing a little 7-year-old girl that he took from her home just before Christmas. Tanner Horner's attorney had asked the jury to sentence Horner to life in prison. And a big change might be coming very soon to college football once again. This is SRN News. Dozens of Christians are dead in Afghanistan.
3: Christianity Today reports that 24 people were killed by Muslim extremists in the town of Bamiyan in January, and just last month, another 30 were killed in the town of Herat. It's difficult to know how many Christians remain in Afghanistan. There were reported to be some 21,000 in 2021 at the time of the U.S. withdrawal from the country, according to Christian Solidarity International. Many Christians in Afghanistan pretend to be Muslims to escape the wrath of the Taliban. The World Watch List ranks Afghanistan as the 11th most dangerous country in the world for Christians, as discovered believers likely face beating, torture, and even death. John Scott reporting.
1: WNBA star Ingrid Cunningham celebrating two events. One is a brand new contract, $600,000, and her other, well, her recent baptism and commitment to Christ. This is SRN News. A Trump administration is investigating another historic university for its policies on women's sports. Gethin Kulbaugh explains.
4: The U.S. Department of Education has opened an investigation into Smith College, an all-women's institution in Massachusetts, for admitting transgender women. The probe by the department's Office of Civil Rights

0: College, a private liberal arts school founded in 1871, has admitted trans women since 2015. I'm Geffen Coolbaugh.
1: Regulators announcing the first authorization of fruit-flavored electronic cigarettes for adult smokers, that from the FDA. The new e-cigarettes authorized come in mango, blueberry, and two varieties of menthol. More details, srnnews.com.
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4: Matthew chapter number 6 today, and I want you to look with me beginning with verse number 8. Matthew 6 and verse number 8. How many Bibles do we have in the preaching hour at Tabernacle today? Let me see them. That's great. Wonderful. Thank you. That's wonderful. I think everybody must have brought their Bibles with them, and that's always good. Now, in Matthew chapter number 6, you recognize that I'm breaking right in to the very middle of what we call the Sermon on the Mount. Matthew 5, 6, and 7 contains the entire sermon as our Lord delivered the message to his disciples and to others, no doubt, in the congregation in this ancient day. There's some profound things, great testimonies, and great announcements given in this Sermon on the Mount. I marvel at chapter number 5 with our Lord giving commentaries on that which has been said of old. For example, in verse number 21, chapter 5, ye have heard that it was said by them of old times, thou shalt not kill. But I say unto you that whosoever is angry with his brother without a cause is in danger of judgment. And then I find that same thing repeated again in verse 27. You have heard that it was said by them of old time, thou shalt not commit adultery. Now that's the seventh commandment given by Moses in the Decalogue, as you well know. But in verse 28, but I say unto you, Jesus' commentary. Now, if there ever was a person that was qualified to make a commentary on that which was said by holy men of old, the Lord was that qualified person. Now, when the Lord makes a commentary on any statement in the old Bible, you and me are wise to set up and take knowledge and hear what this commentary may be. In verse 28, he said, but I say unto you that whosoever looketh on a woman to lust after her hath committed adultery with her in his heart already. And then on down in verse number 31, it hath been said, whosoever shall put away his wife, let him give her a right of divorcement. But I say unto you, that whosoever shall put away his wife, saving for the cause of fornication, causeth her to commit adultery. And whosoever shall marry her that is divorced, committeth adultery. And then you, in verse 38, you have heard that it hath been said, an eye for an eye and a tooth for a tooth. But I say unto you that ye resist not evil, the evil one, but whosoever shall smite thee on the right cheek, turn to him the other also. If a man sue thee at the law and take away thy coat, let him have thy cloak also. And whosoever shall compel thee to go 1 mile, go with him the second mile. And on, Jesus gives his own commentary on things that are pronounced and written down in the canon of the old Bible. That's in chapter number 5. And there are 7 of those pronouncements. 7 times, I think it is, where Jesus says, it hath been said, but I say unto you. That will make a sermon within itself. I've never used them as a sermon, but I'm thinking about doing that. In verse number 5 of chapter number 6, Jesus went on to say, when thou prayest. Now, he takes for granted that men pray. Men ought to pray. I brought you a message last Sunday on prayer, and I'm going to speak again today on the matter of prayer. And when thou prayest, it's taken for granted that if a man loves God and honors God and believes in God, that he's going to do a certain amount of praying. I think we'll do all we can do praying faithfully and fervently and diligently. We ought to pray. Men ought always to pray and not faint, we're told in the Bible. And when thou prayest, thou shalt not be as the hypocrites are. Now, not only does it take for granted that everybody prays, but he also knows that some people praise insincerely. and that they're praying.

0: prayers amount to absolute nothing. Are we not to pray as the hypocrites? For they love to pray standing in the synagogues and in the street corners, in the corners of the streets, that they may be seen of men. Well, there's one thing I know. I'm not a hypocrite, because I don't love to pray on the street corner. I never have gone to the street corner in my life and stood there and announced, "Hey, everybody now, come over. I'm going to pray. Come over. I want you to hear me pray." I have never done that in my life. I don't plan to start tomorrow. So therefore, I must not be a hypocrite, because Jesus says hypocrites love to do that. They stand on the street corners and announce that they're about to pray, and they have everybody come gather around them and stop them, listen to them as they pray. Now, we're not that way. Not at all. But here's our way of praying. Verse 6, when thou prayest, enter into thy closet. And when thou hast shut the door, pray to thy Father, which is in secret. And thy Father, which seeth in secret, shall reward thee openly. Now, most of the praying that I do is that kind of praying. And I think most of the praying that the average one of us do ought to be that kind. Now, there are other times when we need to pray. Brother Akin calls upon various ones of you in the congregation to pray. And when he calls on you to pray, you ought to pray. If I call on you to pray, you ought to pray. There are times when I need to pray in the congregation, as I did a moment ago, as we receive the offering. And when it's time for me to pray in the congregation, then I don't make any hesitancy. I pray. But that ought not to be the extent of our praying. That ought only to be the start of our praying. If a man prays like he ought to pray, there must be secret prayer involved in a healthy prayer life. Now, I think I ought to say that again. There must be secret prayer involved in a healthy prayer life. If all the praying you ever do is when Brother Akin calls on you at Tabernacle, then that's something to be ashamed of and correct it. You've fallen far short. Now, I respect you for going ahead and praying if you're called on. But it might be wise for you just to go to Brother Akin and say, "No, Brother Akin, don't call on me anymore, because I don't do much praying except when you call on me." I just feel like that might be wise on your part. Because the most of our praying ought to be secret praying, closet praying. Jesus said, don't pray to be seen of men or heard of men, because the hypocrites do that. And we're not hypocrites. I love the Lord. You love the Lord. I believe the Bible. You believe the Bible. We're not hypocrites. We want to please God, don't we? I think I could truthfully say that the great majority, 95% of this congregation today, sincerely desire to please God. Now, we may strike at the ball. We may fail sometimes. But we sincerely desire to please God. If I know my heart, that's so in my life. I sincerely desire to please God. And I'm sure that if I please God, then my prayer life must be healthy, must be scriptural and reasonable. And if all the praying you do is public praying, then there's a great vacuum. There's a great need in your prayer life. I have heard a time or two of men who were called on to pray who would say, "I beg to have me excused." And they just don't pray. Now, that's a little bit embarrassing. I wouldn't recommend you do that. If I was called on to pray, I think I'd stumble through it. And then when I got through praying, I think I'd go to the closet and say, "Lord, I sure did fail. I made a mess out of it. Please forgive me. And I'll try to learn to pray a little bit better next time." I think I'd go ahead and pray if I was called on. What I'm trying to say is that we need a secret place of prayer. The Lord said in verse 6, when thou prayest, enter into thy closet. And when thou hast shut the door. Now that's secret. Your wife doesn't hear. The husband doesn't hear. The children doesn't hear. Nobody hears you. That's secret. Now that ought to be the book of our prayer life. The great volume of our prayer life ought to be that kind. Now, there's other kind of praying, family praying. There's grace at the table, prayer in the Sunday school classes, and prayer in various places, praying with your friends. One night recently, I was, Brother Henry Porter and Brother Arthur Howell carried me to my meeting the other night, and the other folk went to their prayer rooms. And I knew that Brother Henry and Arthur were strangers, and so I said to the pastor, "We'll just go pray by ourselves." And so they went in, and the three of us prayed in a prayer room together. And of course, they heard me pray, I heard them pray. There's a certain amount of that kind of praying that we ought to do. And that's good, nothing wrong with that. But I'm saying that the book of our prayers ought to be in the closet with the doors closed. Secret praying ought to be the volume of our prayer life. When thou prayest, not like the hypocrites, they stand on the street corner and say, I'm about to pray, come over and hear me pray. We're not to pray in that fashion. But when thou prayest, enter into thy closet and shut the door and pray to thy Father in secret. And our Father which heareth in secret shall reward thee openly. Now here's another word of warning about the matter of prayer in verse 7. And when ye pray, not only am I to go into the closet and close the door and pray secretly much of my prayer life, but I'm also warned against the use of vain repetition. Use not vain repetition as the heathens do. Now what is that? Vain repetition. I think all of you know what the word repetition means. It means to repeat over and over again. When a person repeats whatever it might be, that's repetition. Now, if it's vain repetition, it's worthless. It could be a ritual. It could only be a religious ritual, much like the Pharisees who pray on the street corner to be heard of men. Now, we're not to use vain repetition. What one of us have not heard people pray? And there are certain little figures of speech and terminology that they just say over and over and over again. Vain repetition. I've heard preachers preach, and so have you, that use certain expressions over and over again. Vain repetition. I remember one man I heard preach one time who said, bless God, bless God. If he said bless God in his sermon one time, I think he must have said it 100 times that day. Well, now, he said it so many times until I didn't really think he wanted to bless God at all. He said it so many times until I came to the conclusion that he was using vain repetition. And that's wrong. We're not to preach that way, nor talk that way, nor to pray that way. We're warned against the use of vain repetition. Brother, that sure would strip the Roman Catholics, wouldn't it? They go in with their little prayer time. Mev and you, Malcolm, sometimes about Mary, Mother of God, hallowed art thou, and all that. They go through that over and over again, Mother of God. Virgin Mary, what is it they say? Hail Mary, Mother of God. Hail Mary, Mother of God. Is that right? Hail Mary, Mother of God. Hail Mary, Mother of God. Over and over again. Same thing. I've heard them pray on the radio. I was down in New Orleans in a meeting, listening to the radio in my car, and the Catholics were on, and they were praying, something like that. Hail Mary, Mother of God. Hail Mary, Mother of God. Over and over again for 15 minutes. I don't think they said one thing but that vain repetition. Now, Jesus said, when you pray, use not vain repetition. You're not doing that, whether it's bless God or Hail Mary, Mother of God. Just don't use vain repetition. Let your prayers be fresh. Let your prayers be natural. Let your prayers be normal. Talk to the Lord. Talk to the Lord like you'd talk to me. If you were to walk up to me, you wouldn't say, how to do, preacher? How to do, preacher? How to do, preacher? How you feeling today, preacher? You wouldn't do that. You'd be normal and natural with me. Well, you're to go to God the same way. Use not vain repetition as the heathens do, but be natural and normal. I remember I was in a meeting one time up at the edge of the mountains when old Brother Harv Stanberry was living. Some of the older people in the auditorium and maybe listening by the radio will recognize that name. Brother Harv Stanberry was an engineer on the Southern Line. Drove those great passenger trains for years from Atlanta to Greenville, Atlanta to Charlotte, and lived in Greenville, and he was a preaching engineer. His hair was white as snow, and a good man, very humble, godly sort of a fella, just as meek as he could be, large, massive frame of a body. He's dead now. His wife is dead. They had a daughter that became mentally ill for some reason and lived long years in the institution in Columbia and finally died there in the institution in Columbia. Only child they had became mentally deranged. And he carried a heartache and a broken heart all the days of his life. That might have been one of the reasons his hair was white as snow. But I was preaching for him one time, and he had prayer before I went to the pulpit. And the church had a center aisle, two lines of pews, and the aisle was in the middle. And old Brother Harv Stanberry left the pulpit and went down and got on his knees on the floor in the middle of those pews in that center aisle and commenced to pray. And I was seated over in the amen corner. I hadn't gone to the pulpit as yet. And he began to pray, and I never have heard such a prayer in my life. It became so wonderful and so interesting to me until I opened my eyes. And I think when people pray, you ought to close your eyes. I think it's being presumptuous and self-willed for you to sit there and look around while somebody's praying. That's irreligious. That's sacrilegious. I wouldn't do that if I was you. I think I'd have enough respect for the congregation and enough respect for the holiness of God and the might of God and the person of God. I believe I'd close my eyes while Brother Aiken is praying, or the pastor's praying, or anybody else is praying. But that prayer got so interesting. And the way he prayed and the terminology he used became so interesting until I had to look at it. I just had to see it. And when I opened my eyes, I saw that old man on his knees with his white head bobbing up and down in that prayer. And he'd say something like this. He said, "Now, Lord, I want you to bless all your children." He'd say, I come down and spread all my cares out at your feet. And he'd talk kind of slow. And he'd say, "Now, I want you to do this and the other." And just nearly blessed me to death. I don't recall having heard anybody pray that way in my life before. And it thrilled my soul that a man could be so close to God, he'd talk to God like he'd talk to me. And that's the way it ought to be. We ought to be so personal with God and familiar with God and on such praying terms with the Almighty until our prayers would not need vain repetition. We just wouldn't need vain repetition. If you're living close enough to God, you can find a lot to talk about without using vain repetition, can't you? You know, a person that uses vain repetition reminds me of a person that's got something in his life that ought not to be there. And he rushes in and says as much as he can and as short a time as he can so as to hurry up and get away. I think he's a little bit afraid that God may put his finger on something in his life that ought not to be there. So he rushes in and says his prayer and then rushes out before God has time to indict him or to convict him or reprove him or rebuke him. Don't use vain repetition. Go in before the Lord and be humble and be natural and normal in your prayer life. Now look at verse 8. "Be not ye therefore like unto them," the hypocrites, "for your Father knoweth what things ye have need of before ye ask him. Now after this manner, therefore, pray ye." Now I'm about to read out of the Sermon on the Mount what we often call the Lord's Prayer. Now if you're going to be technical, this is not the Lord's Prayer, but rather a model prayer. Technically, I think John 17 would better qualify as the Lord's Prayer than these verses that I'm about to read. But we ordinarily refer to this prayer as the Lord's Prayer. Now, the truth is, this is a model. This is an illustration of what a prayer ought to be like. And the things that our Lord incorporates into this prayer ought one way or another become incorporated in all your praying and mine. It ought to become involved and part of your praying and mine. And in that way, this that I'm about to read is a model prayer, an illustration of what a prayer ought to be like. Now look at it in your Bible. "Our Father which art in heaven, hallowed be thy name. Thy kingdom come, thy will be done in earth as it is in heaven. Give us this day our daily bread, and forgive us our debts as we forgive our debtors. Lead us not into temptation, but deliver us from evil. For thine is the kingdom and the power and the glory forever. Amen." Now, I want to speak on that prayer for a moment today. And there's some things about it that I think are very important that our Lord set forth. Number one, I'd remind you that this prayer contains as a model, as an example of what a prayer ought to be, this prayer begins with a proper approach. Note Jesus said, "When ye pray, say, Our Father, which art in heaven, hallowed be thy name." Now, as far as I'm concerned, Jesus, when he said that, taught me and you how to approach a throne of God's grace in prayer in a proper fashion. Now, I think sometimes some people rush into the presence of God where angels fear to tread. They're bold and blunt in their approach to the Almighty. What one of us haven't heard a prayer on the radio or maybe TV out of Washington or maybe from some great university or maybe from Columbia? This prayer has gone out and some religious dignitary is reading the prayer. And he begins the prayer very bluntly by saying, "God, we so-and-so." And that's how he starts it. Now, that's as wrong as it can be for a man to approach a throne of God in that fashion. Now, if you make a proper approach, and you ought to be, you would not write a letter without a salutation. There is not one single epistle in the New Testament that doesn't have an introduction. There is no such thing as proper sermonizing without an introduction. There's an introduction in everything we do. You write a letter, there is an introduction. If I went to the office and sat down at the typewriter to write a letter to somebody, I would not put a letterhead in the typewriter and roll it around and about halfway down the page say, "I'd like to see you Tuesday morning, 10 o'clock, so-and-so, and leave off sincerely yours, so just sign my name." That would be grossly improper. You just wouldn't do that. And if somebody got a letter from me written that broadly, it would cast a reflection upon my intelligence, upon my attitude, upon my character, you see. And when you write a letter, you start it off like it ought to be. And you introduce that letter. You don't get right into the heart of the things you're writing about in the first word. Not at all. But usually you say something in the introduction of that letter that's common, that's precious, and that is worth the mention, you see. And with that, you introduce what you're going to write in that letter. Paul did the same things in every one of his epistles. 13 epistles of Paul in the New Testament. And without exception, every one of the epistles begin with what we call a salutation or an introduction, you see. He doesn't get right into the body of the weight of the matter or the burden of the epistle. But he introduces the epistle, and then he brings the burden of the epistle to the people. Now, that may be or may not be a good illustration, but that's what I'm talking about in this matter of approaching God. You don't walk up to God and say, "God, I want you to do thus and thus." No, you don't. And if you do that, then you're not following the example that our Lord gave in this model prayer. Now, Jesus said, "When ye pray, say, Our Father, which art in heaven, hallowed be thy name." And brother, that's saying a mouthful. When you say "Our Father," you admit and confess sonship. When you say "which art in heaven," you admit and confess there is a heaven, and that's where God's throne is. When you say "hallowed be thy name," you admit and confess that God is great and holy and worthy of our worship and praise and adoration. And you properly approach God with that kind of terminology. But to bluntly walk up to God and announce the thing you want would be as inappropriate and as wrong as it could be. So, here is the proper approach. When thou prayest, say, "Our Father, which art in heaven, hallowed be thy name." Approach it like it ought to be. Now, ordinarily, when you pray, you say, "Our Heavenly Father, our God and Father of our Lord Jesus Christ, bless your name. Thank you, Lord, for this or the other. Bless your holy name for the privilege of worship." And you introduce your prayer along those lines, you see. And then after you've introduced your prayer, then you bring the body of it, the burden of it, as the model gives us in the next thing. Now, look at the second thing. Not only do I see a proper approach in verse number 9, but I also see a godly concern in verse number 10. Look what Jesus said in verse 10 as the model of our prayer. He said, "When you pray, say, Thy kingdom come." That's the first thing. Not what I want, not what I may think I want, not what my family may desire, but the very first burden that I'm to be chiefly occupied with and concerned about, thy kingdom.
1: 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The title of the message is The Model Prayer and was originally preached on September the 2nd, 1973 at Tabernacle Baptist Church. This program is brought to you by Friends of the Gospel.
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6: So glad to be able to come and greet you in the name that's above every name, the name of Jesus. Howdy, dear friends. Welcome to a wonderful Wednesday edition of Gleanings from Calvary. And I'd like to invite you out to one of Greenville's friendliest churches. That's the White Horse Heights Baptist Church. We're located at 421 Rangeview Circle, right in the Berea area of Greenville. And we'd love to see you, love to have you come out to the house of the Lord. Now, in Psalm 46, the Bible tells us, God is our refuge and strength, a very present help in trouble. Well, it starts out by saying God, and I'm glad I know the real God. I have stood and I have watched people bow to statues of their God. And it says several times in the book of Psalms, David talks about they have eyes, but they can't see, and mouths, but they can't speak, and hands, but they cannot handle, like the old idol Dagon that fell beneath the Ark of the Covenant. And God showed who the one true God of glory is. I'm glad to tell you I know who he is as well. He's my God and he's your God. And there's only one God. And he said, God is our refuge. Now, the word refuge suggests a place of safety. It gives the idea of a fortified place, like a shelter, a fort, where one can find security. I'm glad, first of all, today that God is our refuge. I'm told my boy, when we get in trouble, we can run to our refuge and find help. We can run and hide out in our shelter, in our fort. Our refuge, he's our refuge. We can run to him when the battle's hot. We can go to him when we're about ready to fail. We can trust him when it seems as though we can't trust anyone else. Oh, beloved, thank God, amen, hallelujah. I'm glad that we have a God who is our refuge. Oh, beloved, there's so many times when you're weak, when you're sick, when you're down or discouraged or defeated, and the devil comes and blows that smutty breath in your face and said, I'm taking you down. I'm going to destroy you. I'm going to destroy your family. I'm going to destroy your business. I'm going to destroy your church. Oh, aren't you glad we've got a refuge? We have one that we can run to that shelters us. We have one that we can run to that is our protection. He is a safe, fortified place that I can go. David said, though a host should encamp against me, he said, I laid me down and slept, for the Lord sustained me. Now, they were hunting David. Had they found him, they were going to kill him. His son Absalom had taken over the throne, and David was running for his life. But when he finally got a hold of God, he said, I could lay down and sleep like a baby because I knew the Lord had everything under control. Until tomorrow, may God in heaven richly bless you, my beloved.
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8: I'm so glad that I believe the Word of God. 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Hey, that's been about 62, going on 63 years ago.

0: 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I'm Justice Yates. 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
1: 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Jesus was not with them. In fact, he had just fed 5,000 on the other shoreline. They were making their way across at the command of the Savior. And the Bible tells us that while they were there in the disastrous winds, Jesus came walking to them on the water. Each and every individual in this great auditorium today are subject to the storm. Whether it be on the Sea of Galilee or whether it be on the Sea of Life, each and every one of us eventually are going to face

One catastrophic storm is all it takes for us to realize that we are not in control. The disciples found themselves in those kind of storms on the Sea of Galilee more than once in the Gospels. And this week on Sheer Word Radio, we'll be opening our Bible to the Gospels to read about the disciples in the storm. And the title of the message is Seeing Through the Storm.

In all of this, I just want to emphasize three things this morning that I think will help you in the storm. Number one, in the storm, he wanted us to see the Savior. Now, I've said a little bit about that, and so I'm not going to labor it long this morning, but in the storm, we must see the Savior. In all of the references to Jesus walking on the sea, we read that the disciples noticed this. All 12 of them, they saw him. They saw him. This is recorded in Matthew 14. It's recorded again in Mark chapter number 6. And it's recorded again in John chapter number 6. And without exception, Matthew 14, Mark 6, and John 6, in every rendition of the story, the Bible tells us they saw Jesus. Matter of fact, you got your Bible open to the 14th chapter of Matthew. Look at verse number 26. And when the disciples saw him walking on the sea. Let me read for you Mark chapter 6. And when even was come, the ship was in the midst of the sea, and he alone on the land, and he saw them toiling in rowing, for the wind was contrary unto them. And about the fourth watch of the night, he cometh unto them, walking upon the sea, and would have passed by them. And when, verse 49 of that chapter, Mark 6, when they saw him walking upon the sea, they supposed it had been a spirit, and cried out, for they all saw him. Now I want you to get that emphasis. They saw him in Matthew chapter 14. They saw him in Mark chapter number 6. And then the same story, John chapter 6, verse number 19. So when they had rowed about 25 or 30 furlongs, they see Jesus walking on the sea and drawing nigh unto the ship. Are you getting the message? There's something he wants us to see. And it's not the waves. It's not the winds, it's not the condition of the boat that we're in that he wants us to focus on. He wants us to focus on him. I've said it to you a dozen times, I'm going to say it one more time. I believe the sin that doth so easily beset all of us is all the same. Somebody said, well, my sin's different, your sin's different, my sin. There's nothing new under the sun. You don't have a struggle that the Savior did not have, and these are all common to all of us. We all struggle with the same thing. You say, well, I got one that's different than yours. I understand what you're saying, but the sin that does so easily beset us is made clear in Hebrews chapter number 12, and it is this, looking unto Jesus, the author and the finisher of our faith, who for the joy that was set before him endured the cross, despising the shame, and is set down on the right hand of his majesty on high. The sin that besets us all is when we take our eyes off Jesus. The weight and the hindrance of all of our lives is when we're in the midst of disappointment, when we're in the midst of depression, when we're in the midst of discouragement, we take our eyes off of Jesus. In the storm, he wanted them to see the Savior. And interestingly, Jesus never told them to focus on the storm. Their focus was to be on him. In fact, I read in one of these same stories in the Gospels, in one of these, a reference is made to Jesus rebuking Peter. Because when Peter got out of that ship to walk to Jesus, he took his eyes off of Jesus. And the Bible tells us when he saw the wind. Oh, my. When he saw the wind boisterous, the Bible says he was afraid and beginning to sink, he cried, Lord, save me. I love those short prayers in the Bible, don't you? I prayed a few long prayers and I prayed some short prayers. And I can tell you, if you got the right focus in your prayers, a short prayer is just as powerful as a long prayer. And I want to say today that Jesus is not going to let you go under. Amen. The Bible said Peter was, y'all see your King James Bible, beginning to sink. Jesus reached to where he was before he let him go under. And before Peter's head was under the water, Jesus reached to where he was and picked him up. And you know what Jesus said? You got your eyes off of me, son. If you'd have kept your eyes on me, you would not have sunk. And he said, Peter, you're of little faith because you took your eyes off of me and put them on the wind. What do you see in your storm? Is it a financial turmoil that you're dealing with?
Maybe it's a prodigal son, a prodigal daughter. Maybe it's related to a relationship. Possibly it's related to someone in your family that's a broken marriage or something of that nature. Whatever it is, get your eyes off of those circumstances and fix your attention on the Savior, and He'll show you what He wants you to see in the storm. In the storm. And when Jesus did come to them walking on the water, the Bible said, now listen to this. I'm amazed at these details, Preacher Kindheart. They didn't even know who He was. They saw Him, but they didn't see Him. They saw Him, but they didn't see Him. As a matter of fact, it must have been October 31st when this happened. They thought it was a spirit. They were afraid. Matter of fact, Sister Shug, they were more afraid of Jesus than they were of the storm. They were afraid that they were going to sink. But when they saw Jesus come walking to them on the sea, the Bible said they were sore afraid. They were more afraid of the Savior than they were of the storm. I'm afraid some of you are living that reality right now. You'd rather focus on everything that's wrong instead of focus on what's right. You'd rather keep your focus on the need instead of focusing on the one that can provide for the need. And if you'll take a good look at Him, He'll help you with your fears. But as long as you're looking at the need more than the Lord, you're going to be spooked. Can I just say it tonight? God is bigger than your storm. Matter of fact, you ain't got no reason to tell God how big your storm is until you've told your storm how big your God is. Can I just say it? I'm getting so far out ahead of my... What was bothering them? It wasn't bothering Jesus. Now, they were in another storm, and this is another story altogether, Sister Tammy, but they were in another storm, and Jesus was with them in the boat, and the Bible tells us He was down in the base of the ship. He was down in the hole, and He was asleep on a pillow. And they said, Master, carest thou not that we perish? They were focused on dying instead of living. They should have known, as long as we've got Jesus in the ship, we're not going to go under. As long as we've got Jesus in the boat with us, we're not going to sink. He's not going to let us go under. Amen. No matter how bad the storm gets, we'll never find ourselves in a place where Jesus can't come to us. Woo! There's no reason for God's people to fear. No reason. God is bigger than any storm. Bigger than all my problems, bigger than all my fears. God is bigger than any mountain. Amen. He's bigger than all of my fears. And I'm persuaded that our view of God in the storm is very important. Do you see Him? Some of you are out on the sea today, and you've gone so far out in the sea it's too far to turn back, and you're not going to make it to the other side without some help. That's exactly, the Bible said they were in, don't you love the wording of our Bible? They were in the midst of the sea. You know what that means? That means when the storm started coming, they were so far out there they couldn't turn back, but they knew they weren't going to make it to the shoreline. They were right in the middle of the storm, and I am persuaded that that is where, friend, you will find Jesus.

Seeing through the storm is the theme of today's message and will be the theme of the messages this week on Sure Word Radio. And if the contrary winds and the billowing waves of life have made their way to your ship, I pray that the Lord Jesus will be as real to you in this storm as he ever has been in all of your Christian walk. We're so glad that you've joined us once again today. This is Pastor Bailey. 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

0: 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That's 269-5576. 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
1: One sat alone beside the highway begging. His eyes were blind, the light he could not see.

He said, sit down at the table. I want to feed you. This is the dining room of the Christian's home. And he said, just look at the table. I said, I'm looking already. Brother, I tell you, spiritual saliva was doing its work. I said, I'm hungry. He said, I know it. Eat. Just eat. But that's not where we stopped. That wasn't all of it at all. He came in and said, now then, you think you got all you can hold? Oh, yes. Satisfied? Yes. Enjoy the great feast at the banqueting table. Dr. Grace had taught me to eat the right thing. He said, let's step into the living room. You just fixing to live. Oh, I heard Jesus say, I came that you might have life and you might have it more abundantly. He led me in the most beautiful, not the den, the living room. Heaven's front room or the Christian front room. I got in the living room. That's not all. After I learned to live, I'd learned to rest. I'd been cleansed. I'd been fed. He said, come with me, please. We're going into the schoolroom. He took me in and became my teacher. And he began to teach me that denying ungodliness and worldly lusts, we should live soberly right. He became my professor. He became my teacher. And he said, I'll teach you. And then, after I'd been in school for a while, he said, all right, put on two things. I want you to get your work clothes on. We're going to the field. I said, that's good. And so we went out to the field. And there was much fruit. Oh, soul-winning fruit. Knocking on doors, fruit in the field. And then he shocked me just a little. He said, let's get your armor on now because we got some battles to fight. And he took me to the battlefield. Put on the whole armor of God that you might be able to stand against the wiles of the devil. Oh, I said, listen, I don't know where that. He said, by faith. You got saved by faith, you fight by faith. And he told me about a man by the name of Saul, and he said, I've fought a good fight. I've finished the course. I've kept the faith. And so I find myself in the field of battle by faith. Faith is the greatest lesson I've ever learned. You say, how'd you get in? The door of faith opened. That's how Dr. Grace got in my house. The door of faith had to open. And then we entered all.

Dear friend, and as I close this message on faith, just living by faith, the Bible narrows the whole thing down to say, now the just shall live by faith. If you're saved, you're justified. If you're justified, there's only one way to live, and that's by the way. He said, as ye have therefore received Christ Jesus the Lord, so walk ye in him, rooted and built up in him. I've seen some tremendous things in these last tours. Converts at every stop. At the City of Refuge, the old hardline evangelists, sinners who are now evangelists, came back and preached. Others came back hundreds and hundreds of miles to say, thank you. Listen, people have knocked on my door this week to say, I just wanted to come by and say thank you for the days. Little Reed girl here years ago in the service last night, and now she has a fine Christian husband and two lovely children, a grateful mother, and there she was, coming back to say, Brother Olaf, we don't all fail. No, sir. There are those of us who stand for the Lord. I got a call from the doctor today down in Florida. And he said, I was just calling to ask about my daughter. And he was puzzled when she came here about what to do with her. He's more puzzled today in what the Lord's done for her. And the thing that mothers and dads don't understand, they just want to get enough to keep them off of dope. But they don't want them to be filled with good old heavenly fanaticism. And they're creating problems when they go home because their whole style of life is changed and they're new creatures in Christ Jesus. And that's true many times. Mothers and dads, if you'll continue to give and let Dr. Grace be your teacher, bring about what we said today, the right relationship, separation, dedication, sanctification, and all the rest of it, dedication and the kind, I think, of not only just consecration on his part, but he'll consecrate everything that we dedicate. Now then, as we close the message, this is the week and the beginning of the week that we want to challenge our people to live by faith. I wish, and Brother Cameron and I have talked many times, I wish we had every parent for 90 days. It had completely revitalized, remake, and fix up their home for the homecoming of the child. You see what the trouble is? Brother, we're facing parentitis. That's a terrible disease. Oh, if we could get our mothers and daddies to learn to live like we ought to live, our children could live sweet, normal. Let me tell you something. When you do the best you can, read, pray, sweat it out in the prayer closet, I mean pray till heaven come down, the devil's going to still try to get your child. And they may get it for a season, but if you'll hold on and hang on, God will come through every time. Now, you have that faith and you believe that. God said, when they old, they will not depart from it. Yes, sir, I believe that. Oh, tonight, if we could just see, I mean just see, as the parents, desperate parents, never have I turned away as many people as I have since this past Monday morning. Oh, the cries, the calls that come from our parents. And even young people are calling and said, could you make room for me in your home? Two calls came within 15 minutes from that little city of New York City saying, Brother Olaf, could you possibly take these two children? One lady called me and said, Brother Olaf, Latin Corporal said, my little 7-year-old boy is being taken from me by the Department of the State. And I said, she said, if you'll take him, I said, lady, how about me taking you too? Well, she said, I want you to take him. I said, sister, you told me you're on dope, you're on liquor, you're in sin. And I said, if you'll come, I'll take both of you. I said, call me back and put this phone number down. And so help me, that was Wednesday morning and the phone hadn't rung yet. I said, I tell you, you're troubled. You love your dope and liquor and sin and filth more than you do your 7-year-old child. What other conclusion could I reach when she said, you let me farm out my child, but let me run in sin?

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And shall I fear to own his cause or blush to speak?

0: 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And when
1: the battle's over, we shall wear a crown.
0: Yes,
1: we shall wear a crown.
0: Yes,
1: we shall wear a crown.
0: When

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I'll bear that old cross

0: time. That old crown stays in my desk up here. Those are about the sharpest thorns you've ever seen. I don't have to wear those. He did. There's another crown. I swapped this one off for a better one.
1: And they looked in his face, content in his presence to be.
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1: By the waters of blue Galilee, they sat at his feet, and they looked in his face,

0: 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And now, here is Brother Dean.
1: I'm greeting you today in the name that's above every name, that wonderful, glorious, matchless name of Jesus. Howdy, neighbor. Welcome to a wonderful Wednesday edition of Shouting Time. Well, I can't speak for anybody else, but I have to say amen. God has been so very good to

if that don't butter your grits and pepper your gumbo, I just don't know what will. He has been so very good to me. Oh, beloved, I must confess there's times that I walk around and I get discouraged and I get defeated. Boy, I get in the mully grubs and my old lip pooches out, and I just think, well, Lord, you hadn't done exactly right by me here. This one's got that, and this one over here's got the other, and Lord, I'm getting by with meager fare, and the Lord has to remind me. Oh, you are? Well, let's just sit down here and take inventory. Let's just see what you... And he says, what about this? Yes, Lord, you've done that. And didn't I do... Oh, yes, you've done that. And when we get down to the bottom of the list, amen, when we get down to the bottom of the list, he said, didn't I save your soul from hell? Listen, if that's the only thing God ever did for me was to save my soul from a devil's hell, listen, we ought to shout 1,000 years for that. I'm not going to hell. I'll not see the flames of hell. Not 1 minute, not 1 second. He saved me for that. My sins that I have to be answered for, my sins that have to be paid for, have all been paid for, have all been answered for. They've all of them, all of my sins have been washed away by the blood of the Lord Jesus Christ. And I, a sinner headed to hell, bound by sin, covered in sin, reeking with sin, when the blood was applied at that fountain, filled with blood, it washed all of my sins away. They're gone for sure and for good and forever. So I can sit behind this radio microphone on this Wednesday morning and tell you God has been so very good to me. Oh, well, woo, I feel a breeze in the mulberry trees. Amen to God. Glory, hallelujah. Yes, amen. Oh, he's good to us. He's good to us, isn't he? Somebody ought to holler amen right there. Let's turn that mule around. Boy, it's bubbling up in my soul.

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0: I tell you what, I feel like I could jump up and run down White Horse Road shouting glory. If I wasn't so old and so crippled and so fat, I believe I'd do it. I wonder if they'd let me ride my scooter down the median of White Horse Road and just shout glory. Hallelujah. God's good to me. God's good to me. And I'm not going to sit around and count my worries and count my sickness and count my debts and count my fears and count my troubles. I'm not going to sit around and do that. I'm going to look around and see the blessings of God. He tells us mercy drops around us are falling. All around us they're falling. God's good to us. Or you can see how people have to live in other parts of the world, how there's no clean water where these people live, how there's no food where these people live, how these folks here are constantly afraid of dying because of warlords and gangs that up and down the street armed and ready to kill you at the drop of a hat. I'm just saying there's people that have it, so much worse than we do. We ride in an air-conditioned car. We go to school in air-conditioned buildings. We work in air-conditioned factories. And we have a nice meal. We can stop anywhere along the road and for just a few dollars get a hamburger and some french fries or get a salad or whatever it is, just for a few dollars. And there's plenty of food. You remember back during COVID when you walked into Walmart and the shelves were bare? Do you remember how that felt? I do. I remember it was depressing. It was discouraging. It was fearful. You couldn't find toilet paper and hand towels and face tissues and was empty, but the shelves were bare. And you ask, we don't know when we're going to get any more in. But can you imagine living like that daily? Wondering today when you go down to Walmart, are they going to have what you need? Are they going to have milk? Is there fresh bread? Are there eggs? Is there any meat? I'm glad that I've never worried about that. God's been good to us. Beloved, I can remember Dr. P.J. Prabhakar, an Indian pastor that used to come when I was in Virginia. We supported him as a missionary, and he would come, and he was from India, and he'd say, USA stands for the United States of Abundance. He said poor people in America would be a rich man in India. And I'm glad today, as I look around, God's been mighty good to me. And you know, beloved, I have found that whatever I run across, I have found that whatever I need, that's just exactly what my God is. I don't have time to play all of this, I don't think. But listen to what the McCameys have to say about this. Yeah.
1: And I find myself searching for words to say just what I mean.
0: How can we describe him?
1: Well,
0: yes.
1: I never can quite describe how good he's been to me.
0: Can't describe it. Yeah.

0: Yes, that's just what he is. Well, Miss Dean texted me in her sermon for the morning. Psalm 5, verse 11 through 12. But let all those that put their trust in thee rejoice. Let them ever shout for joy, because thou defendest them. Let them also that love thy name be joyful in thee. For thou, Lord, will bless the righteous. With favor wilt thou compass him as with a shield. Praise God, we've got something to shout about. We've got something to glory in. Yes, glory. Hallelujah to the Lamb. I can look to him for everything. You can depend. I know. Gotta get out of here. God bless you. Love you. See you tomorrow.
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0: Amen. J.H. Jowett said this, we are to understand that loose thinking will create loose living. Oh, my soul, how true that is. Loose thinking will create loose living. This is why I believe that Satan is so, and I do not mean to give him credit that is not due him today. I certainly do not want to magnify him, but the Bible does say that we are not to be ignorant of his devices, that we are to be aware of the wiles, amen. We are to stand against the wiles, the snares, the deception, the trickery of Satan. Be sober, be vigilant. For your adversary, we have an enemy. We have an oppressor. We have an accuser. His name is Satan. And he's very active today in getting men and women and boys and girls to a place where their mind is loose. Where the garments of their mind, are you listening to me? Are dulled, numbed, desensitized. This is the danger of social media. The death scroll, they call it. Your mind is loose. Are you listening to me? This is the danger of television. Your mind is loose. You're numbed, amen. You're desensitized. You're staring at an object, again, an inanimate object, but the pictures that's coming across that television screen have an ability to take your mind, or you listen to me, and cause us to become undisciplined in our thinking. The psalmist used the word, I mused. I thought on these things as I mused upon the word of God. That word muse, it gives indication of deep meditation and thinking. You know what the opposite of muse is? It is to put the prefix a up in front of it, and it is a muse. And what does that mean? It means to be without meditation, without thinking, without consideration. Oh, are you listening to me? If we're not careful in this matter of holiness, there must be a discipline. Gird up the loins of your mind. Loose thinking creates loose living. Don't allow your mind to run free. Gird it up. Pull it in. Put some parameters. Put some fences up. Put some blockades up. Put some accountability there. Gird it up. Tighten it up. You're too loose in your thinking. You're letting your mind wander and go to places it shouldn't go. Oh, our flesh is weak. It's frail. It's wicked. It's depraved. You don't believe me? Don't wash it for a couple of days. You'll see how stinking nasty it is. That's not only true in the physical, the natural realm. It is even so much more true in the spiritual realm. We have to constantly be on guard. This is a matter of discipline. If we're not careful, our life can be characterized by mental sluggishness. Amen. Our thoughts can trail in disorder. Can I tell you? Oftentimes, many believers do not give very much consideration to what we're thinking on. What are we? Have you ever tried to go to the prayer closet and your mind is just going 1,000 different places? You open your Bible and your mind, before you know it, you're thinking about the groceries, you're thinking about your Walmart order, you're thinking about what you got to do over here, you're thinking about what you got to do over there. You listen to me. And if you're not, and listen, we don't need much help as far as the flesh is running rampant. But when you put a television screen and you put a smartphone in your hand, oh, it intensifies to the looseness of our thinking. Pull in your mind. That's what Peter's saying. You want to live a life that is holy? Gird up. Discipline. Not only does it imply in this mentality of holiness the area of discipline, It implies the area of discernment. Wherefore, gird up the loins of your mind, be sober. The word sober literally means to abstain from wine. But it also implies watching or being aware. And we understand why this word is used in the sense of being abstaining from wine, because drugs, alcohol, they take our mind to a place where there is no discipline. It is unhinged. It is out of control. Inebriation. It takes us to a place where we are loose. Amen. We go along with the flow. Are you listening to me? It makes us sleepy, drowsy. That's the exact opposite of the mindset of the child of God. It alters your thinking. And let person after person after person is doped up in America today. But preacher, I can't survive without that medicine. I'm no physical doctor this morning. I'm not even a spiritual doctor, but I am a preacher of the Word of God. I have no right to say you need it or you don't need it, but I can tell you this morning that we live in a world that is absolutely numbed and desensitized to the point that our thinking is so loose that anything that comes along the pike, or you listen to me, it is received, it is taken in, it is swallowed, and it removes this sense of soberness. J.S. Jowett said, be on guard against everything which is creative of heaviness or which may put your senses in the perilous sleep. At all costs, be awake, be vigilant. Just as excessive drinking drugs the flesh and sinks the body into heavy sleep, so there are other conditions which create a similar stupor in the soul and by which the moral and spiritual senses are burdened and benumbed. Be sober. The idea is discerning. I don't mean to be funny this morning. Certainly, I would never do that when it comes to this serious matter. There is no way in the world you would allow a drunk man to get up here and try to explain the Scripture to you. There's no way you parents would allow a drunk man to drive your children to school. But I'm going to tell you, the average Christian, and I'm not just talking about prescription drugs, or it's certainly not illegal drugs, but we are so drugged on the world. We are so desensitized spiritually. Absolutely no spiritual discernment whatsoever. You know how I know it? I listen. I observe, and I watch decisions that are being made. I listen to what people talk about. They never talk about the Bible. They never talk spiritual. Oh, I listen. Don't misunderstand me. I'm not Mr. Perfection. I'm not the Christian of the year. God knows my heart. I'm not being condescending, but I can tell you this morning, there is a lack of discernment. Let's listen to our young people. What are they longing after? What are they desiring after? What's their life's ambition? Y'all listening to me this morning? You believe Jesus rose again? I think it ought to impact what we think about.
1: Hallelujah, I'm redeemed. Thank you for listening today, and we trust you were encouraged by the Word of God. 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

0: Hello, friends. This is Rudy Smith, the pastor of Mount Sinai Baptist Church, inviting you to listen for the next 15 minutes to Sounds from Sinai, a radio ministry of the Mount Sinai Baptist Church here in Pickens, South Carolina.
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0: 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We'll begin our program with a song from one of our services. Our youth choir comes around and sings for us, a song saying, "I've been changed."

0: Thank you, young people, for your wonderful message and song. And now for today's message, we take our Bible and turn again to Ezekiel 22 and verse 26. Speaking of Israel's priest, her priests have violated my law and have profaned mine holy things. They have put no difference between the holy and profane, neither have they showed difference between the unclean and the clean, and have hid their eyes from my Sabbaths, and I am profaned among them. The message we continue on today's broadcast is entitled, The Danger of Disrespect of Things Divine. Now we look at these priests. They put no difference between the holy and the profane, the holy and the common, or the holy and the unholy. And I think that this regard for holy things has settled in this generation, even among our churches. There seems to be a spirit of irreverence spreading throughout our land. Seems to me that to many people, church is no longer regarded as a holy place. Worship is no longer regarded as a holy affair. Something's wrong, beloved. We've lost reverence for the things of God, even among the people of God. Let's take this warning to heart that is given here, because as you look at the duty of these priests, the disregard by these priests, but don't forget in verse 31, the destruction of these priests. Therefore have I poured out my indignation upon them, is what God said. So let's heed the warning, and let's continue and try to conclude the message as we join the services at Mount Sinai Baptist Church.
1: Refinement instead of holiness. Oh, come on, folk, now God laid this on my heart. Church is no longer regarded as a holy place. Worship is no longer a holy affair. You ain't going to like this, but you can lump it if you don't like it. But this saying, come as casual as you want to. There's nothing special about church. Nothing special about church. That's the attitude of the day. Just dress any old way. I mean, it don't matter. It's just church. Nothing special about that. You know, we used to talk about generations gone by of our Sunday go-to-meeting clothes. Because church was a special occasion. But it's no longer special. We've made no difference between the holy and the profane. Now, the word profane here not only means unholy, but it also carries the connotation of common. We make no difference between the holy and the common. In other words, act inside the church however you want to. Act the same way inside. It's just a building. Don't dry up on me now. There's nothing special about church. Come as casual as you want to. Now, I want to say this. Now, I know you can carry that too far about, you know, dressing. And it's not a fashion show. I know you can carry that too far. But I believe we ought to dress appropriately for worship.
2: Right. Amen.
1: Now, people that come in to visit with us who do not know of our standards nor have not been indoctrinated or taught by us, we're going to love them. We're going to treat them with respect. Right. If they come in, amen, I don't care how they come in. I'm going to love them, preach to them, amen, try to win them. But I expect you all to do right.
2: Amen.
1: Membership, I sure
2: amen.
1: Do. I really do. Amen.
2: Amen. Amen.
1: And it does make a difference.
2: Sure does.
1: I mean, when we come to the house of God, it ain't no ordinary affair.
2: No.
1: But if we ain't careful, we'll get so used to it that it doesn't matter.
2: Right.
1: There's nothing sacred about slouchiness. Oh, my brother, we come to worship God. I mean, it ought to mean something to us. Hey, that ought to be the most important thing of our week, to enter into the house of God and worship the Lord.
2: Amen. Amen.
1: But I think people have become so casual-minded that not only has affected the way they dress, but affected the way they are in the worship service. Cross their legs, put one up over the edge of the pew, sit back and clipped fingernails or whatever. And hello.
2: Yes, sir.
1: It's just church.
2: Uh-huh.
1: Talk back, carry on whole conversations. Not just a little word or two to each other. I mean, we're communal. I mean, we fellowship one with us. Sometime while the scene going on or something else, we may, boy, isn't that a blessing? Or, boy, how about this? But I'm talking about people just carry on a whole conversation, catching up on the last week's gossip while the worship service is going
2: yeah.
1: on. Because there's no difference between church and inside and out there. They made no difference between the holy and the profane. Sit there and I was thinking about, have no respect. No, it don't matter. I mean, thank God that water fountain's broke this morning. God won't keep some of you in here to hear this.
2: Right.
1: I didn't break it. I believe God sent an angel in here and loosened the fitting. It's amazing. You stand up here and preach your heart out, and how many trips some people make in and out, in and out, in and out to the water fountain.
3: Right.
1: But it's just church.
3: Yeah.
1: It's just, I mean, the preacher's just preaching. He's handling eternal truths. Why are you making such an issue out of that? I didn't, God did.
3: Right. Amen.
1: You know, especially in a building this small, to make a trip in and out is terribly distracting. And there may be, and most of the time sinners don't usually get to sit up here toward the front. This fills up in this church. A lot of churches are empty at the front. But it's hard to find a place to sit up here at the front. A lot of times visitors a lot of time come in and they'll sit toward the back. And there's no reflection on you people sitting back at the back. Don't mean you're any more sinful because you're at the back. Just saying, we ain't got much room. By the way, that's where I got right with God, was on the back pew back 30 years ago. There's hope for you people on the back pew. Amen. But a sinner may be listening to the Word, and God may have got his right where he's got his attention.
3: Right.
1: And boy, God's getting ready to get a hook really in his heart. And then you get up and run to the bathroom, and they get distracted, and they follow
3: right.
1: you. They lose their concentration. They lose. And they...
4: Man, Brother Rudy.
1: It makes a difference,
4: sure
1: Brother.
4: Sure it makes a difference.
1: Now, if you've got something physically wrong with you, God knows about that. I'm not fussing to you. Some of you might have to run to the bathroom. Some of you may have problems that make you have to go. I understand that. I have trouble like that times myself. And I understand that. And I'm not fussing about physical, but I'm talking about unnecessary stuff, folk. That's disrespect to the things that are divine. What about the way people treat the building? It don't matter. It's just old building. I mean, we paid for it with our tithes. It don't matter if we mark it up, scar it up. It don't matter. It's just church. Ain't nothing special about that. Well, I know the church is the body of believers, but this place has been set apart and dedicated to holy worship. And I think we ought to treat it with respect. And I think if we treat it with respect, I believe we're treating God with respect. And I think if we treat the house of God with disrespect, that we're treating God with disrespect.
3: Right.
1: And what about the way people treat the psalm books and a man using them for notepads to pass notes, one of the tear out pages and write notes and send them? You say you've seen that? Yeah, I've seen some junk go on in churches. That absolutely. Brother and sister, you'd be surprised. People sit in the congregation, the house of God, and get fresh one with another. Make sexual advances on one another in the house of God. As if it doesn't matter. And I've counseled with some that God smote their heart for that very thing. They're not here this morning, so I'm not embarrassing them. And brother, I'm telling you, this is a holy place. And the devil can't. He'll get your mind on vulgarity instead of the Word of God.
3: Right.
1: Boy, if I was going to be dirty, I'd try to get somewhere beside the house of God. There's no fear of God. I'll never forget years ago. Now, this is when I was just a kid, teenager, just started preaching. There's an old boy come waddling in. He's the drunk. Well, preacher let him come on in, sit down there at the back pew. He done all right. Preached to him, sung to him, till he lit up a cigarette. About that time, that old Yankee pastor of mine, old Hank Vector, he done got red, man. He got back there, jumped on that fella like a rooster jumps on a June bug, put his hind end out the front door. And God honored him for it. Disrespect for the things of God. And you know, a lot of these things you might not do outwardly. But by the way, worship service is no place to catch up on your checkbook.
3: Right.
1: It's no place to do homework. This is a holy affair. And what you may get by with that I don't know, or nobody else don't know, it's God that you're going to have to answer to. And God will bring judgment on irreverence.

Well, that's about all the time we have for the broadcast today. Please join us again at the same time tomorrow for another Sounds from Sinai radio broadcast. 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That address again, Mount Sinai Baptist Church, 830 Country Club Road, Pickens, South Carolina, zip 29671. And now, until we meet again on tomorrow's broadcast, this is Pastor Rudy Smith saying, may the Lord bless you, is our prayer.

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1: With SRN News, I'm Rich Thomason in Washington. While hinting that a final agreement to end the Iran war could come soon, President Trump is pausing Project Freedom. Writing on Truth Social, he says the effort to guide ships through the Strait of Hormuz is being put on hold for a short period of time to see whether the agreement can be finalized. Iran's foreign minister has met with his Chinese counterpart in Beijing.
2: Chinese Foreign Minister Wang Yi told Iran's Abbas Araghchi that China is deeply distressed over the war that's lasted more than 2 months. In a video of the meeting accessed by the AP, Wang says, "We believe that a comprehensive ceasefire is urgently needed, that a resumption of hostilities is not acceptable, and that it's particularly important to remain committed to dialogue and negotiations." It's the first time since the start of the war that Araghchi has travelled to China, whose close economic and political ties to Tehran give it a unique position of influence. I'm Charles Dillithesma.
1: Republicans are rapidly pursuing redistricting efforts across the South.
3: This follows a high court ruling that affects majority African-American congressional districts. South Carolina, Alabama, Tennessee, and Louisiana are all considering changes. Republican leaders in South Carolina are targeting a district held by a longtime Black Democratic lawmaker. Alabama is debating legislation for a special congressional primary.
1: Correspondent Andrew Stewart. Trump-endorsed candidates really cleaned up in the Indiana State Senate primaries. Of the seven challengers endorsed by President Trump, at least five won. One incumbent senator prevailed. Seventh race, too close to call. U.S. Senator Jim Banks calls it a big night for MAGA in Indiana. On Wall Street, the Dow futures up 359 points. This is SRN News. An actor is suing a New York hotel.
4: Wesley Hahn is a man who is living as a woman. He was staying at the Soho Grand recently, and when he entered the women's restroom, some people complained. Hahn says he was ejected by a security guard and told to use the men's room. New York is an exceedingly liberal city in an exceedingly liberal state, so it's unclear if the hotel can successfully defend itself in local court. Hotel officials have released a statement saying they are committed to diversity. Michael Harrington reporting.
1: Britain's prime minister says tougher action is needed against certain chants at pro-Palestinian protests. Prime Minister Keir Starmer says some Gaza war protests may need to be banned. He highlights chants like "Globalize the Intifada" as problematic. Concerns are growing over the safety of British Jews after two Jewish men were stabbed in London. That happened earlier in the month. This is SRN News. Well, different towns have different ways of having fun and drawing tourists.
5: In Taiwan, you will find the community of Fanglin. City leaders there decided there had to be a way to draw people. While some cities have auto racing, horse racing, dog racing, not Fanglin. Nope, Fanglin has embraced snail racing. Well, there's excitement. No word on if the snails have little teeny tiny jockeys on them. We did learn the first snail race got underway in 2023. And one of these days, officials hope one of the snails might win. Jason Walker reporting.
1: The price of a gallon of regular gasoline climbed just over 30 cents in the past week, spiking to an average of $4.53 per gallon this morning, that according to the AAA. That's up 50% since the war with Iran began. Many drivers were hopeful in mid-April amid signs that the conflict could be winding down. More details at SRNNews.com.

We welcome you to the morning get-together with Brother James and Brother Dean. For the next 2 hours, we hope to be a blessing and an encouragement to you, taking your prayer request, sharing church announcements, and talking to special guests, and playing songs with a great message. We hope you'll stay with us. And now let's have a morning get-together.

0: May the 6th, 2026. Glad to have you along, and we are so glad to have Brother James Simpson sitting back in the air chair where he belongs.
1: That's right.
0: We say good morning.
1: We are lined up for the runway. Both engines have been tacked out,
0: yes, sir,
1: tested, and we're ready to get in that headwind and take off.
0: Amen. Yeah, that sounds pretty good.
1: All right.
0: And always, we certainly have missed him for the last 3 weeks as he recovered from surgery, but he's back and he's looking better than ever.
1: Yeah.
0: And healthier than ever.
2: There you go.
0: And
2: there
0: we're praying for him. And
1: wait a minute. Looking better than ever?
2: That's what I was wondering,
1: yeah,
2: Brother James.
1: I don't know about that.
0: Well, you're a sight for sore eyes. How about that?
1: There you, for
0: 3 weeks, I forgot what you look like.
1: There you go.
0: And so,
1: glad to be back, brother.
0: Amen.
1: Yeah.
0: Yes, sir. And today's Wednesday, so you know we have a good friend here.
1: Yeah.
0: And Brother Danny Moore, pastor of the Zion Hill Baptist Church, is here. And we say good morning to you, sir.
2: Good morning, Brother Dean, and it's also good to see Brother James back.
0: Yeah. Yes, it is.
2: Sitting in the air chair.
0: Yeah. Amen.
2: Yeah. Hey,
0: sitting in the air chair.
2: Yeah, I tried to be his part a couple of times down to the last couple of weeks whenever he would go to New Jersey.
1: Yeah.
2: I would try to say New Jersey.
1: Yeah.
2: I can't
1: yeah.
2: say it like you do.
1: You just did. You just
2: but
1: did.
2: You know, my official name is James.
1: Okay.
2: So I was just, but I didn't sit in the air chair.
1: Okay.
0: I didn't want to. And I can't put all the bells and whistles on like you do.
2: You can do it.
0: And so, but anyway, I kind of grind my gears still. I haven't got this clutch down yet.
1: Okay, all right.
0: Yes, sir. But we say good morning to you and want to say thank you to the Emmanuel Baptist Church of Roebuck. They sponsor and honor their 21st anniversary of the church and their homecoming revival. And then the internet partner for today is Billy Nix of Easley, South Carolina. He sponsors in honor of his wife, Melinda, hey Doc, whose birthday is today. And we certainly appreciate very, very much these, our Share-a-thon partners. And Brother James, I'm going to turn things over to you and Brother Moore here for just a minute.
1: Okay, let's take a look at the online and do the roll call of those, the WTBI.org. Houston, Texas is with us, Hartwell, Georgia, Chesterfield, South Carolina, West Columbia, Iowa, South Carolina, some more Charlotte streams, lots of Charlotte folks listening in, Stockport into UK, across the pond that are listening in, and more Charlotte streams, lots of Charlotte folks listening in, noted, and then Malden, South Carolina, Inglewood, Colorado, Brooklyn, New York online, Bowling Springs, Abingdon, Virginia, Atlanta, Georgia, El Monte, California, a new stop there, and a new place in California on the West Coast early in the morning. And then Andover, Massachusetts, and then Lewis Center, Ohio, Sarasota, Florida, Linköping, Sweden, Baltimore, Maryland, and more Linköping, Sweden streams too. And then Burlington,
2: New Jersey.
1: There you go. Authentically spoken there. And we're right with you there. That's right. That's right. And then Covington, Georgia, Texas streams, Malden streams, and more Charleston streams, Waynesville, North Carolina, Baskin Ridge.
2: New Jersey.
1: Yeah, there you go.
2: I'm trying.
1: Some Jersey friends with us this morning. And then Anderson, South Carolina. And then let's see what else here. Cambridge, Massachusetts, Westport, Massachusetts, more Hartwell streams down in Georgia, Piedmont. Online, Greer, South Carolina, Laurel Springs, North Carolina, Inglewood, Colorado, Burlington,
2: New Jersey.
1: Lots of New Jersey streams. And then Clarksville, Tennessee, and then Laval, QC, Canada. And Laval, or Laval, L-A-V-A-L. And then Spartanburg, South Carolina, and Seattle, Washington, Chicor, Pennsylvania, and then Tatabánya, Hungary, just logged on. Down in the country of Hungary. And so glad to have you tuned in. Folks sharing that grows by word of mouth. And folks hear about Christian radio and no doubt in distant places where you are, nothing like WTBI.
2: Yes, sir.
1: If you travel 300, 400, 500 miles away from the South, it's a whole nother territory.
2: It is. It is.
1: And so we're glad to be streaming online. And that's a broadcast growing arm of our broadcasting, as well as the growing area in the top 10 growing areas of the United States, Greenville, the upstate of South Carolina. And so noted. And that's 91.5 FM. So we want to put our best foot forward this morning and play some good songs, be informative,

0: share some things with you that we want you to know about and attend to, maybe get out and be part of. And so stay tuned this morning as we sort of go along here this morning. Brother Dean got sidelined with a conversation, and so I just fill in. I'll go ahead and do the weather forecast for you.
1: He won't hear it.
0: We're glad for that weather coming. Amen, Brother Moore.
1: Yes, sir. The rain. Love it. Love it.
0: Need some rain. Yes, we got all across the southeast and even more so down toward southern Georgia and Florida with forest fires. And so, but rain moving in today, a 30% chance, gaining on that to a 60% chance, high of 78. 100% chance of rain tonight, 62. A 60 to 30% chance on the back end of this as the rain tapers off late Thursday evening, and 78 on Thursday. Thursday night's going to be cloudy and 51. 71 on Friday and partly sunny after the rain passes through. And then 53, cool weather overnight Friday night. And 78 on Saturday, Saturday night, going into Mother's Day weekend. That's right, 57 on Saturday night, partly cloudy. A chance for showers on Sunday, but only 30 to 50% chance. Just enough to have a little rain.
1: Yes, sir.
0: But not enough to hinder where you need to get out go. That's right. Yes, sir. And so a little rain chance there in 80 on Sunday. And safe travels to the Mother's Day things going on there in the church house. And then,
1: yes, sir.
0: Then showers likely Sunday night, and a 60% chance of that. A 40% chance of rain on Monday, 77. And following the showers, 30% chance Monday night, and 50, 74 by Tuesday. And so making note of that rain, I'm glad it's in the forecast. It's sort of sprinkled throughout there, and more so on Wednesday and Thursday. But glad to see the showers move through. We need the rain, and don't like to see things turn into a drought situation. And so, but the Lord knows what we need and when we need it.
1: Yes, sir.
0: And that's Look at Your Weather from WTBI and Hope of Israel Conference going on.
1: Yes, sir. Let me say something about that rain. You know, I was watching on the news the other day, and they were showing guys that have lake houses on Hartwell.
0: Yes.
1: Where their docks are sitting on dry ground. Their pontoon boats are on dry ground.
0: And these are floating docks.
1: These are floating docks.
0: That would adjust to the level of the lake, which is not a level now. It's down on the ground.
1: It's on the ground. They were out there trying to move it out, you know, because Lake Hartwell's way down.
0: Yeah.
1: And so I think I saw on the TV where to get us back up to where we need to be, we need 40-something inches of rain. I don't think we're going to get it these next couple of days.
0: And we just get 2 or 3 or 2 inches here and there.
1: Yep.
0: And do the math. It'll take a little bit.
1: It'll take a while.
0: Yeah.
1: It'll take a while.
0: But, yeah, that's something. The Lord knows what we need, though, and with the rain and all of that. But we're blessed in the upstate. We've got rivers and tributaries moving through.
1: Yes, sir.
0: From Spartanburg to Greenville down to Anderson, all sorts of rivers moving. Saluda River and Tiger River and Reedy River, and just all sorts of rivers coming through. So
1: I got a creek over there at the church, you know, in front of our church, and that runs down. We have to cross the bridge to get to it, you know. And just up the creek a little bit on our property, we got two beaver dams.
0: Mm.
1: Two beaver dams. So it dams it up, and it just sends us, and that's about what Lake Hartwell is. You got all these dams above it, and they have to let it go out for Lake, Thurman and then also for Clark's Hill and Russell.
0: Yeah.
1: They got to keep them full, but Hartwell has to stay down low. They don't keep it adjusted just right, you know, the way they should. But those beaver dams are neat. They are in our church.
0: They're just busy working.
1: Yeah, they are. Yeah. Nature's architects is what they call them. So anyhow. But anyhow, let's just say a quick thing about the Hope of Israel coming up very soon.
0: Yes.
1: May the 17th through the 20th. And we're looking forward to it on that Sunday night, 6 o'clock on that Sunday night, May the 17th.
0: Yeah.
1: Will be what we're going to call, and Brother Samuel Freed said that they'd call it the rally service. And Brother Scott Dean, his church is going to be there. If you can come that night, 6 o'clock, it's going to be a rally service. So starting off with that big rally, trying to get people to come. Of course, there'll be people coming from all over. They'll be coming from, they are looking for spots where I think we got 6 camper hookups, and they need about 4 more. But I think Brother Frankie Hunt down here at Lighthouse in Slabtown down there, I think he has some. They're going to stay down there. So a lot of people coming in, looking forward to it. The main speakers are Dr. James Jones, he'll be on Sunday morning, Brother Samuel Freed, Brother Ricky Gravely, Brother Donnie Farmer. A lot of people ask me, when's he preaching? We have no idea. They're not giving that out, so he has to be there every day when he gets to preach, and he's a unique preacher.
0: Yeah.
1: And then Dr. Doug Benton from here at Tabernacle, and Brother John Sasser. You don't want to miss Brother John Sasser. This guy lives in Israel, got an apartment over there, does a great thing. And then on that Sunday night, Brother Scott Dean will be there. And then they'll be calling other preachers from the floor.
0: Yeah.
1: That'll be during the day services in the afternoon. They start at 1:30 in the afternoon. That's when the services start with some sessions and all.
0: Yeah.
1: And then each night they'll have like, I think starts at 7 and then just have one preaching, but they'll do some videos and stuff of what's going on in Israel right now.
0: Yes.
1: And I think some of the main topics that they'll be talking about, we talked about it last week, prophetical pictures and Jewish wedding, Iran in the Bible, prophecy, which we need to see about what's going on there right now.
0: That's informative from the scriptures.
1: Yes, sir, from the scriptures. Who are the real Palestinians? Question and answer time. They'll have all that. So looking forward to it, May the 17th through the 20th, and yeah. They do this every year. And this is the second time we've done it. We did it 3 years ago. Then they had it, I think, in Hendersonville.
0: Yeah.
1: And then down in Mississippi. And now they're back to here.
0: So that'd be informative. And then is it streamed? How much of this is streamed for people that live outside the area?
1: I asked last week because somebody, a caller, called in and asked if they'll be streamed. And Brother Samuel, I texted him real quick last Wednesday.
0: Yeah.
1: He said because of security reasons, they cannot live stream.
0: For so some of the, some of it's sensitive.
1: Yeah.
0: Given the nature and the attitudes of people toward Israel for safety reasons.
1: Yeah.
0: And so,
1: plus some of their missionaries they have over there.
0: Yes.
1: It, you know, just they can't do live stream.
0: Want to protect that.
1: Right.
0: Yeah. So in the Hope of Israel Conference, we'll be talking more about that, sharing that with you through the 8 o'clock hour on through the 9 o'clock hour. We have our prayer time coming up at 9:30. And that's 864 and 295, just about 2145.
1: 2145,
0: yeah. About to give out my own cell phone number there. Open up a new prayer line.
1: There you go.
0: But 864-295-2145.
2: And we're glad, as we said earlier. Yeah, I'm glad to be back. And glad Brother James is back with us. It feels like old home week.
0: Yeah.
2: And had to step away there and have a little talk with a dear brother.
0: Yeah.
2: But glad to be back on the mic with you. And Brother Moore's here with us this morning.
0: Yeah.
2: Brother James is back.
0: And all you back. Are you out there listening online? And by the way, the FM.
2: Yes, sir.
0: We're excited about that.
2: Did you already do the Centova where you got the oases and stuff?
0: I did the online roll call with our Jewish friend, everybody else, and across the pond, wherever they are.
2: All right.
0: And that's done. The weather is done. The rain's on the way. And I thank the Lord for that. And
2: amen.
0: Hope of Israel got covered once. We'll do it again.
2: Sure.
0: And prayer time coming up.
2: Amen. Well, got everything covered. We'll go on to music. Get started this morning. Let's see here. We've got...
0: what you want, Brother Dean?
2: Brother Jim Burns, I Have Been Saved. I'm glad I'm saved this morning, aren't you? Amen to God. This will be a real blessing to your heart.

0: Brent Rochester family, did you think to pray? And before that, Charles Johnson Revivers and My Friend Jesus and Concord Youth Choir was in here singing, I Just Wanted to Thank You, Lord. And we're going to replay one by the Justice family coming up here.
1: Yes, sir. Our good friend, Brother Nathan Ballou. Yeah. Thank you. A real dear friend. I can't remember his name.
0: Yeah.
1: Let us know that his
0: mother.
1: His mother.
0: Grandmother, I think. Yeah.
1: Grandmother.
0: Yeah.
1: Wrote this song, I Won't Worry. Now, I can't speak for anybody else, but I Brother Moore, do you worry? Are you a worrier?
2: I wished I could say no.
1: But you worry sometimes, don't you?
2: One time when I was in Brazil, I worried so much about finances that I wore the zero off of my calculator.
1: Oh, really?
2: Because they had so many zeros you had to go through.
1: Yeah.
2: Called it a difference in the... Yeah. Yeah, I wished I could say no.
1: Yeah.
2: Yeah, but we all do, don't we?
1: I do. Brother James, are you a worrier?
0: I am. Sometimes, you know, people have told me I worry too much. I linger too much in that. You just got to let it go sometimes,
1: yes, sir.
0: You know.
1: So, well,
2: it's our nature.
1: That's it. I've my hand on the cell phone. Yeah. And
2: you got your Bible
1: in there. Yeah, right here it is. Right here it is.
0: Yeah.
1: I worry, like you said, too much sometimes.
2: Yeah.
1: But what good does it do? It produces nothing positive.
0: Well, stress.
1: It wastes your time.
0: It'll produce stress.
1: It produces stress. It makes you feel bad.
0: Yeah.
1: And most of the things we worry about don't come to pass.
2: No,
1: they say 90%.
2: Yep.
1: And but yet it's real. It's just as real as a snake in front of you or somebody putting something on your back. And so, but this song right here was written by Grandma Justice, and such a sweet darling lady.
2: Yes,
1: she's
2: yes,
1: so
2: yes.
1: precious. Yeah. But here is we're gonna replay this. I Won't Worry. Give it a listen. See. If you fit in anywhere in this song.
0: Yeah.

0: That's right. Do you remember the time you met the Lord at an altar of prayer? I remember the
1: time. September 1971 on a Sunday night, Pleasant View Baptist Church in Taylor, South Carolina. I remember that like it was yesterday.
2: Who was preaching?
1: Brother Larry Raines.
2: Brother Larry Raines.
1: Yep.
2: And you were in the service.
1: Yes, sir. My dad took 9 of us in a station wagon up there, my little gang from Brandon. And, man, I got under conviction because I was the leader of the gang, you know, and I can't cry because I'm tough. And so that first
2: Sunday
1: night.
2: There was a gang in Brandon.
1: Yeah.
2: And I bet it was a tough one. That's a rough one.
1: Yeah, it was. Fall all the time. But anyhow, on that first Sunday night, he preached, and I don't know what he preached. And the devil told me that I was crying in my heart because my daddy was in service. I hadn't seen him in service since I was about 5 years old in the church, you know. And so I left there that night. I said, man, that place is crazy. I'll never go back there. Never go back there. Because something got a hold of me that night. And so the next Sunday night, I found myself in the same pew, listening to the same preacher. I don't know if he preached the same message or not. Same conviction. Same conviction. I left there. I said, okay, that's it. No more. No more. No more. I can't do this. And I'm getting weak here. Mm. You know? And so the next Sunday night, you know what? I found myself in the same pew, listening to the same choir, listening to the same preacher. Mm. And I held on to the pews during the invitation, and Brother Raines was wise enough to have everybody bow their head, close their eyes. He came back to where I was on the second pew over here and on the right-hand side, and he said, Danny, would you like to be saved? I said, man, more than anything in this world. I didn't know what to do. And I went down.
2: Amen.
1: And it's been different ever since.
2: Hallelujah.
1: Ever since, yeah.
0: Amen.
2: I remember the time.
1: Yes, sir.
2: Amen. Brother James, you've got a sweet story about your grandmother.
0: Yeah.
2: Isn't it?
0: Yeah, she took all three of us to a movie, The Burning Hell.
1: Yep.
0: Esther Perkel.
1: Esther Perkel.
0: Watching that contrast between worldly living, wild living, sinful living, and godly living and godly ways and receiving the Lord. And so at the end of that, there was an altar called, and the response was just overwhelming.
1: Yes,
0: they
1: sir.
0: Were, you don't usually see this anymore. I mean, I'm sure maybe in some places, but the all you saw was the backs of people from one end of the altar all the way down to the other.
1: Yep.
0: And then the front pew, the same thing.
1: Yeah.
2: Amen.
0: And Grandma knelt down to my ear and said, James, do you want to be saved? Just like you were done.
2: Amen.
0: And I'm sure she did the same thing to my sister and my brother. And I don't know what I can't remember what their, it was all in the moment. It was all inclusive to me. It was all the weight on me that I had to need to be saved.
1: Yeah.
0: And because I haven't. And you know this when you get saved. You know you haven't confessed.
1: Right. Yeah.
0: You know you haven't talked to the Lord and acknowledged Him as your Savior. It hasn't happened.
1: Right.
0: And you know you're under conviction because of that. And so, but I went down and trusted the Lord.
2: Amen.
0: And what a sweet story.
1: Yes,
2: amen.
1: Sir. Amen.
2: Thank God for a grandmother.
1: You know, like Estes Perkel, we used to go to the Tampa camp meeting every March. And back in the 70s. And Brother Mutt Rollins had that camp meeting down there. And Estes Perkel came and preached every year. So we were around when he started making the movie. He made that one, The Believer's Heaven.
0: Yeah.
1: If the footman
2: burning hell.
1: What would the horses do?
2: Yeah.
1: Burning hell.
2: Woo.
1: Yeah, he made several movies like that, Estes Perkel.
0: Back in the 70s.
1: Back in the 70s.
0: And it had that 70s thing about it, you know. And but the message and the contrast of the story was there between the world and that sinful place that people get in, and the Lord, and salvation, and what it is to be a Christian.
1: Yeah.
0: And it was the perfect lead-in to an altar call.
1: Yes, sir.
0: Is what it was. And
1: well,
0: it was great.
1: If you played that same movie today in a church, it has not the same effect.
0: Mm.
1: Because people have been so, I reckon the word is, desensitized. And
0: for that time.
1: Things, yeah, it was for that time.
0: Yeah.
1: And I've seen it played, and, you know, the special effects back then were great for that time.
0: But you're right, the action, if you want to call it that,
2: acting.
0: The intensity.
1: Yeah.
0: You'll say the intensity of movies these days are, you know, we've become numb.
1: We have.
0: To certain things.
1: Our
0: conscience
1: has been seared with a hot iron, the Bible
2: says. Hot iron.
1: Seared with a hot iron. Desensitized. Yeah. We're not sensitive. But I was going to say this too, you know, on that Sunday night whenever I got up from the altar, I looked and I see all these other boys on the altar.
0: Yeah.
1: All of us. Yeah. And then the next day, we go to Greenville High School. We meet over in Brandon at the upper part of Brandon on Dorsey Avenue. And that's where we'd all meet walking to school. And I'll never forget that day we met there that morning walking to Greenville High School. And none of us said anything. And then somebody spoke up and said, "Man, what happened last night? What was that?" We had never experienced anything like that in our life, you know. And so, a couple of us are preachers today, and some of us, you know, still in church, serving the Lord in different places.
2: Praise the Lord.
1: Yeah. But the Lord used my dad and used Brother Larry Raines to help us young boys that were hopeless. I'm talking about hopeless.
2: Amen. Yeah. Well, that's the God we serve.
1: It is.
2: Yes. That is the God we serve.
1: Yep.
2: And, you know, every salvation experience is a precious thing. Whether you got saved by yourself, you know, Ms. Dean, she grew up in a Catholic home.
1: Yep.
2: Never heard John 3:16, never heard Jesus loves me, none of this. And a friend of hers in high school told her about Jesus, and it got it started.
1: Yep.
2: And then a typing teacher there at the high school just felt impressed to witness to Scotty.
1: Yep.
2: And
1: yep.
2: And one night in a very low time in her life, she pulled out, I believe she said, a Gideon Bible and said, "Lord, I don't know how to pray, and I don't know exactly what to ask you, but I sure do need to be saved."
1: Yep.
2: And by herself. And that was a sweet story.
1: Yep.
2: Of course, my mother led me to Christ. And I just thank the Lord that any time a sinner gets saved, that's a precious time.
1: Precious time.
2: That's the birth of a newborn.
1: Yeah.
2: And, you know, babies, wherever they're born, whether they're in a hospital or they're in a home, or whether they get born in the back seat of a police car trying to get them to the hospital, it's a precious thing when new life comes forth.
0: That's one Satan ain't going to get.
2: That's it.
0: Yep. And because he wants all of them that he can deceive. He wants every last one of them that can turn away from the Lord and not accept him. He wants all he can get.
1: Yes, sir. What I know, you know, my wife, she was raised over in Woodland Homes off of Lawrence Road and 385 there now, but it's not there anymore. It was a low government housing project, you know, for low-income people. In fact, there were Jimmy Rose lived there, Russell Rice lived there, several that went to Bob Jones University at the time. That's where they lived. Now, my wife didn't know any of those, but Mr. Bill and Miss Nancy
0: Mason
1: picked my wife up in the bus.
2: Mm.
1: And took her to the South Side Baptist Church.
2: Yeah.
1: And then whenever she moved over to Brandon, she said, "I don't want to live the life that her dad was an alcoholic." She said, "I don't want this." And my wife, the only one in her family at that time that would walk to Brandon Baptist Church every Sunday. Walk. You know, God puts it in your heart.
2: Yes, sir.
1: And when he puts it in your heart, man, whenever I got saved, my pastor Raines, he'd preach Sunday night at least an hour and a half. We started at 7:30. We didn't get out at 9:30, 10. And an hour and a half message, I'm just kidding about that. Maybe an hour he'd preach, but it seemed like 10 minutes. I wanted to soak it in. I'm on the front pew.
0: Right.
1: I'm on the front pew. I'm tired of this world.
0: Amen. You lost track of time.
1: I did. I didn't care. Yeah. I wanted. And then we'd stay after that. We had better services after everybody left sometimes back in that time than we did during the regular service, because we'd stand around, testify, sing songs, and all that.
0: Yeah.
1: Be on a bus going down the road, young people, and I'll be driving the bus. We'll be having a revival in the back of the bus, you know. Somebody be testifying.
2: I was thinking of that little jingle Brother James is talking about, the devil lost. It says, "The devil's mad, and I'm so glad he lost one soul he thought he had."
1: Yep.
2: Amen.
1: Yep. Amen.
2: And thank the Lord that God's
1: never still
2: in
1: get over
2: the,
1: that.
2: Yes, sir. Well, something got a hold of me. Brother James got it queued up. You mentioned that, Brother. More.
1: Yep.
2: And boy, I can remember when something got a hold of me.
1: Yes, sir. Didn't know what it was.
2: You didn't know what it was, but boy, we enjoyed it. Amen.
1: Scared you to death.
2: Brother James, as a young boy, you knew something got a hold of you.
0: Yeah.
2: And thank God, I'm glad you're listening to the broadcast today. Maybe you're lost. You've never been saved. Listen, you don't have to die and go to hell.
1: Right.
2: You don't have to die in your sins. Jesus died in your place.
0: Yeah.
2: And all you have to do is receive what Jesus did.
1: I'll tell you another great testimony. I know we got to change the gears here, but y'all had Brother Dale Gibbard in here.
2: Yeah.
1: Man, what a testimony.
2: Amen.
1: That is a wonderful testimony.
2: He does have a great testimony.
0: He does. Yeah.
1: Yes, he does. You know,
2: amen.
1: He went on visitation with his pastor that night, wasn't even saved.
2: He wasn't even saved. He wanted to get saved when the guy was leading the pastor's leading him.
0: He was doing it because it was a function of the church, and if you're part of the church, be part of
2: what's
1: everything.
0: What's functioning.
1: Whatever.
0: But in doing just out of that thinking, it put him in that place this thing you're talking about, I don't have. This Lord you're talking about, you're going out and meeting these people and sharing the gospel with them. He always shared, the pastor would always share the gospel.
1: Yeah, and he thought he had to wait till Sunday night to go to the altar. Then his wife said, I'm going if you're not.
2: Yeah.
1: What a testimony.
0: Well, that's amazing.
2: Something got a hold of me. Amen. This will take us up to just about to the top of the hour. Give it a listen. The Goodmans, they got it down pretty good right here.
3: Never forget when I got saved. I got saved in Harmony Baptist Church in South Georgia. It's an old country church there in the farming area. Got saved at one of the morning services in a revival meeting. The preacher got up and preached with great power. The Holy Ghost of God fell upon me, came upon me, put me under Holy Ghost conviction. My Aunt Mamie Calhoun always sat on this side. She was a prayer warrior. She came, got on her knees. God said, if she needs to go down there and kneel and pray, how much more to you?
4: But something got a hold of me. Yes, something got a hold of me.
3: And I said to myself, I said, this is it. I put my hymnal down and came and got on my knees on this end of communion table. Mama and Aunt Mamie on this end. From my heart, I said, God, I'm lost. I'm a sinner. God, be merciful to me, a sinner. Jesus, please come in my heart and save me. And he did.

0: morning of that day. I'm telling you what, be all right with me. My ticket's punched. I'm ready to go. Well, I tell you, we've had church here this morning.
1: Yes, sir.
0: And Brother Moore, we're glad to have you. I believe you're going to be slipping out here in a few minutes.
1: Yeah, about 9:45.
0: Oh, okay, like that's that. Right. Yeah. Brother Simpson's going to slip out. All of us here have doctor's appointments, or my wife has one we got to get to. But I tell you, it's been good this morning.
1: Yes, sir.
0: I have felt a breeze in the mulberry tree.
1: Yes, sir.
0: It started at 7:15.
2: Well, like this old school, this unchanging gospel matches through the testimonies and the songs, and and it's just all good.
0: It's good stuff.
2: Yeah.
0: Amen. It's just good stuff. Amen.
1: It's real.
0: That's it.
1: It's real.
0: That's it. And I was thinking one time I was up way up in the mountains of Virginia visiting this family, sweet family.
2: Yeah.
0: And we were sitting there eating, and the lady brought out some hot biscuits, and they had butter. And they had something on the table. I thought it was strawberry jam. And I put it on, and boy, that was some of the best tasting stuff I had ever eaten. And I asked him, I said, "What is it?" He said, "Son, you don't want to know. Just enjoy it." So I was enjoying it. Amen. Can't explain it, but I sure enjoy it.
1: Amen.
0: This is WTBI 91.5 FM in Greenville, South Carolina. And you're also listening on...
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3: Can a school principal cancel a student's "See You at the Poll" event? Stay tuned. You'll want to know the answer.
4: That's Attorney David Gibbs Jr., and this is the Legal Alert.
3: Students at high school organized a voluntary "See You at the Poll" prayer meeting gathering for their school. 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Is that allowed? Federal law, including the Equal Access Amendment, generally protects student-led religious gatherings on public school campuses outside instructional time, as long as they are voluntary and not school-sponsored. Courts have repeatedly affirmed protected students' rights to meet for prayer under these conditions. Let me repeat that. The courts and all the cases we have repeatedly affirmed students' rights to meet for prayer under these conditions. If a school has tried to stop a student-led prayer event, the Christian Law Association would be honored to try to help you.
4: 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I
5: love this land. Good morning. Welcome to I Love This Land radio broadcast. I'm your host, Pastor David Shoemaker, with a view to what God is doing in South Carolina and in this great nation. Today, I want to ask a very plain question. Who has the final say over our children? Is it the parents or is it the state? The question is not theoretical anymore. It's being debated in school boards, courtrooms, legislators, medical offices, and courtrooms all across this nation. Here in South Carolina, S 840, known as the Parental Bill of Rights, states that the liberty of a parent to direct the care, custody, control, upbringing, education, health care, and mental health of the child is a fundamental right. That language matters. Because when a government begins to act like children belong to institutions instead of parents, something is deeply wrong. Let's be clear, no earthly parent is perfect. Parents need wisdom, they need humility, they need the Word of God. But God did not give the responsibility for children to the school system, the government, the entertainment industry, the medical establishment, or culture. God gave children parents. The Bible says in Deuteronomy 6, verses 6 and 7, "And these words which I command thee this day shall be in thine heart, and thou shalt teach them diligently unto thy children." That's not written first to the government. It's not written to the school board. It was written to God's people, and it places the responsibility of training our children squarely in the home and upon the parents. God's design is not that parents simply feed children, clothe them, and then drop them off somewhere else to be shaped by strangers. God's design is that parents teach truth, model righteousness,

0: Provoke not your children to wrath, but bring them up in the nurture and admonition of the Lord. That means a father cannot be passive. A mother cannot be pushed aside. A home cannot be spiritually asleep. Because the question is not whether children will be shaped. They will be. The question is, who will shape them? Will they be shaped by the word of God or by the spirit of this age? Will they be shaped by parents who love them or by a system who sees them as numbers? Will they be shaped by truth or confusion? Will they be taught that God created them with a purpose, or will they be handed over to a culture that teaches them to question everything except the culture itself? This is where parental rights become more than a legal matter. They become a spiritual matter. A nation that undermines the authority of parents will eventually weaken the strength of the home. And a nation that weakens the home will not long remain strong. See, strong homes build strong churches. And strong churches help build strong communities. And strong communities help build strong nations. But when the home is bypassed, mocked, and treated as an obstacle, the next generation pays the price. You may say, Pastor, are you against education? Absolutely not. We need teachers who love truth. We need schools that are safe and teach biblical principles and Christian ethics. We need reading, writing, arithmetic, history, science, and honest instruction. But education is not merely information. Education is formation. It shapes what children believe about God, themselves, family, authority, right, wrong, freedom, responsibility, and truth. And that's why parents must know what's being taught and what's being hidden. Parents must know what influences are being placed before their children. Parents must not be treated as intruders in their own child's life. A child is not the property of the state. A child is not an experiment of culture. A child is a gift from God. Psalm 127:3, Lo, children are an heritage of the Lord, and the fruit of the womb is his reward. If children are an heritage of the Lord, then parents are stewards before God. And stewardship requires attention. It requires courage and involvement. So we need to pray for our children by name. We ought to know what's being taught to them. And we ought to remind lawmakers that parental rights are not gifts from the government. They are responsibilities from God. When the home is strong, the nation has hope. But when the home is surrendered, the nation is in trouble. Tomorrow, Lord willing, we'll talk about the Ten Commandments, the classroom, and the memory of a nation. If God's people don't guard the next generation, who will? How about you? That's all for today. I hope to cross paths with you again soon. May God bless America.
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1: That's some good
0: piano.
1: We
0: invite you to stay with us now for the second hour as we continue with the morning get-together here on WTBI.
1: All right, Hank. There we go. Hank's up. Sounded mighty good this morning. Boy, he's so happy. Can you tell it in his voice? He's got so much happier a crow because Brother James is back. He has missed Brother James.
2: Really?
1: Yes, sir. And old Hank has just been kind of depressed. Okay. Because you haven't been around.
2: I'm glad the rooster's happy.
1: Yes, sir. All and right. You can hear it in his crow. He's just got a better crow.
2: And I'm going to eat more chicken.
1: Yeah.
2: All right.
3: Hey, Brother James, I can hear it in Brother Dean, too. Brother Dean's happy you're back.
1: Yes, sir.
2: You can hear it in his voice.
1: Oh, I can hear yes, it. You can.
2: Yeah. Okay.
1: And eat more chicken. That's like a fella told me his hens had slowed down laying. And he said he went out and fed them in a frying pan. And he said his egg production went up very, very quickly. Well, you're listening to the Morning Get Together. This is hour number two on a Wednesday, May the 6th, 2026. Our Share-a-thon partner for today is the Emmanuel Baptist Church of Roebuck, South Carolina. They sponsor in honor of their 21st anniversary of the church and their homecoming revival. And if I'm not mistaken, they are in revival this week. Brother Chad Bailey's preaching for them. And our good friend, Brother Frankie Taylor, we've got him on the prayer list. He's suffering with a bad knee. And we were talking a little while ago about knee surgery.
4: Yes, sir.
1: And I believe Brother Taylor's facing that. But they're in revival this week. And if I'm not mistaken, they're Share-a-thon partners for this whole week.
2: Yes.
1: And we appreciate the Emmanuel Baptist Church. That's 3000 Stone Station Road in Roebuck. Great church, great people. One of the neatest, tidiest campuses that you will ever see.
2: Yeah.
1: You go over there, there's not a blade of grass that's grown.
2: And so kind.
1: The flower beds are weeded.
4: Yep.
1: And you go inside and it gets even better than that. Amen. And so our internet partner for today is Billy Nix of Easley. He sponsors in honor of his wife, Melinda, whose birthday is today. So we say happy birthday to Melinda Nix of Easley, South Carolina. And we thank the Lord for these, our Share-a-thon partners. They help cover the listener's portion of operating expense for WTBI. And without them doing what they do, we could not do what we do. And so we say thank you, and we appreciate you. Well, we're going to check the weather now. And I was tied up last hour somewhere and didn't get the weather report, so we'll hear it now. Okay.
2: Well, happy about the rain.
1: Yeah.
2: Coming through. We need the showers, and it's going to gain up a 30% chance, and then fires up to a 60% chance this afternoon, and high of 78, and that moving in late evening hours
1: high
2: to
1: 78.
2: Late evening hours to 100% chance of rain. Light. Overnight 62 and rain moving through. But we'll be sleeping. It'll be all right.
1: 62 is not a low, Brother James.
2: Then I'm sorry. And then 78 for Thursday. That rain tapering off on Thursday afternoon. And then 51, partly cloudy on Thursday night. Friday, some sunshine, 71, 53 on Friday night. Partly cloudy, 78 on Saturday. Mm. Mother's Day weekend coming up.
1: Yeah.
2: Is it going to be on Saturday or Sunday? When's that get together? We'll have to you make sure you attend to that. And get Mama a card, give her a hug, and maybe sit down at the table, and she might even cook for you. Won't that be something good?
1: Yeah,
2: I'll tell you.
1: Okay.
2: All right. And then Saturday night, 57, and a partly cloudy, and Sunday, a 30% chance for showers, and a 50% chance of rain Sunday afternoon with a seven-layer salad and some chicken wings.
1: Yeah.
2: Down at Mama's house.
1: Wow. Then,
2: I shouldn't have said it anyway. So a high near 80 degrees on Sunday. And that's the rain involved. And then Sunday night, that rain is still there, 60% chance. And showers likely, thunderstorms, 60 for the overnight low. Then Monday, more rain in the forecast, Monday night as well. So hanging on to a little bit of shower activity, but a lot of it moving through today and tonight in the better part of Thursday. So that's where the rain's at.
1: Amen.
2: And Mother's Day weekend coming up. Excited about that.
1: Yes, sir.
2: Yeah.
1: And we appreciate you listening this morning. Real quickly, let me announce several things. First of all, our prayer line is open. I didn't announce that last hour. I believe you did.
4: He did. Yep.
1: And the prayer line is open. If you've got a special prayer request, we're going to the Lord in prayer about 9:30.
2: Yeah.
1: And so you give us a call. That's 864 205-295-2145. Miss Katie is by the phone. You got about 15 minutes.
2: Yeah.
1: So you can get that special prayer request in. We have a dear lady in our church, Darlene Posey, who is very sick at the hospital, and we would appreciate you praying, and we've got her on the prayer list, and we'll be praying. Then don't forget now this morning at 11 o'clock, Tabernacle will be having their Wednesday morning service. And this started back during COVID, but they've continued it. Brother Hober to be leading the singing, and there'll be a good time of fellowship. And then Brother Brian Coates, he's preaching that 11 o'clock service for Dr. Benton.
3: Yep.
1: And he has started a study on the life of Christ and the miracles of Christ. It was the miracles of Christ, I believe, through the book of John.
3: Mm-hmm.
1: 27 miracles, I believe. And so you come out today and hear Brother Coates. He's a fine preacher, and you'll enjoy. They'll have a good service here at 11. And they, as I said, they started that so the older folks could come out and they could distance themselves in the chapel back when COVID yep. was raging. And they just continued it on, and a lot of people enjoy coming on Wednesday morning because they can't get out right. at night.
3: Yep.
1: They have a hard time seeing or whatever, but this is a wonderful replacement for the Wednesday night service, yep. Wednesday morning. So Brother Coates will be leading that today. You'll enjoy the 11 o'clock service here at Tabernacle Baptist Church. Well, let's see here. I believe we've covered all the bases. We're glad to have Brother Danny Moore with us and pastor of the Zion Hill Baptist Church. And just in a few days, we'll be having the Hope of Israel Baptist Fellowship National Conference.
3: It's upon us.
1: That's a big, big deal.
3: It is. Let me just say this about it. You know, our church, you said the key word there, we're hosting it. In all reality, our church, except for the work part, cooking and things like that, and hosting it, our people be running safety teams and all that. But all the preachers, all the stuff, besides the food and everything, is decided by Brother Samuel Freed, Brother Daniel Freed. They pick all the preachers. I don't choose a one of them. They pick them all. And so you got that. And then the special singing, most of it, especially the choirs and things like that, Brother Doug Raines. And just saying that, the special music is Brother Phil Serlini. I think it's Sir Lerny, something like that. I think that's what it is. But Brother Phil, he plays the trumpet. He blows that shofar also. The big horn and everything, he'll do that. Then you have the Raines family, Brother Doug Raines family be singing. Mm. The Wheeler family, and I have no idea, maybe y'all do. I don't know who the Wheeler family, they're going to be there, Naomi Freed. And then Brother Doug, I think we got on Monday night, we have the choir from King Mountain up there at Brother Barry Fieldbeck's church, Love Valley Baptist Church, their choir will be singing. And then on Tuesday night, Tabernacle's choir will be singing on Tuesday night. Don't know what's going on Wednesday night. I'm just saying that to say this, we are the host church. So they take care of all the preaching, all the stuff. You don't want to miss it. Good lineup of preachers.
2: Yeah.
3: And with everything going on in Israel right now, and all the, listen, we've got so many people that still questioning today,
2: yeah.
3: even in our churches, do we still need to support Israel?
2: Yeah.
3: And then is Israel, is the church, the new Israel, is there a replacement there? Has the church replaced Israel? So you learn all these things that week.
2: And where Iran is in the scriptures too, the Persians, as it were.
3: Yes.
2: And there's history there in the Bible, and that would help you gain understanding of what Iran and who they actually were in the Old Testament.
3: Yep. Yeah.
1: And there's prophecy too, Brother James, talking about what's going to happen to them.
2: Yeah.
1: In the future.
3: Yeah, so, and it says here, it's one of the things they'll be going to lecture talks, which will be Iran and Bible prophecy.
2: Yes,
1: yes. So it's, if we've ever needed to stand with Israel, it's now.
3: Yep.
1: And it's amazing the anti-Semitism that has come out. I don't believe that it's new. I don't believe this anti-Semitism is something new. I think it's something that's been here all along. It's just being exposed.
3: It is.
1: The light shining on it. And just like you walk into a room, cut the light on, and the roaches scurry, that's the way this anti-Semitism is. People have felt that way, believed that way.
3: All the time.
1: Yeah, and been born and raised that way, and now they're voicing it.
3: Yes, they are.
1: And so we need to stand with Israel. Let me tell you something. When God told Abraham, I bless them that bless you and curse them that curse you. Because I get so tired of hearing, you. Well, it's Bible. Yep. It's just as much Bible as John 3:16. Yep.
2: And it's true.
1: Yes, yep, sir.
3: It is.
1: And
3: it's still true today.
1: I'm not going to stand against Israel.
3: It's still true today. There's no replacement. You know, Israel's still Israel, the God's people.
2: And
3: God's still.
2: And even today, he will bless them.
3: Yep, yeah, he will.
2: That bless thee.
3: That's why I'll stand with Israel.
2: Yeah, yeah.
1: He's still the apple. They're still the apple of his eye.
3: Yep.
1: His chosen people.
3: Yep.
2: Yeah.
1: The church will never take that place. We can't take that place.
2: That's not to say Israel's perfect.
1: No.
3: Nope.
2: But that is to say that's what God said about it.
3: You know, and this is what Brother Samuel said. I don't know if he said it on the radio 2 weeks ago when he was here. And by the way, Brother Samuel Freed, Lord willing, will be here next Wednesday morning with us on the radio. He told me, he texted me yesterday.
2: Yeah.
3: He'll be here with us next Wednesday morning. But he was talking about what people say about Israel. And here, you know, you see it on Facebook, you see it on social media. I stand with Israel, but I draw the line with genocide. I stand with Israel, but I draw the line with Lebanon. Don't draw the line.
1: No.
3: They're just being fed by the liberal media that this. No, Israel has never use genocide on anyone. They've been genocided, if we would say that word.
2: They're defensive.
3: Yeah.
2: And their army is called the
3: IDF.
1: Yeah, the Israeli Defense Force.
3: Yeah.
1: It's not an army, it's a defense force. They're just there to defend themselves.
3: That's all.
1: Yeah. But let me tell you something. You poke the bear, you better get ready to fight the bear.
3: He's going
1: to
3: wake up.
1: That's it. With all of that said about God's love for Israel and God's chosen people, the sad, sad, sad truth of the matter is that Orthodox Judaism still does not accept Jesus Christ as Savior.
3: They don't.
1: They are still looking for their Messiah
2: to come.
1: Which
2: is why the scriptures say a nation will be born in a day.
1: In a day.
2: That is a true account of scripture in the future for Israel.
1: Yeah. Amen. And so a lot going on, a lot happening. And we're glad to have a little part in it.
3: Yes, sir.
2: Yeah.
1: And we appreciate it and appreciate you rallying the troops. And thank you for opening your building.
2: Yeah.
1: And
2: informative.
1: Doing what you do.
3: It'll start on Sunday morning. And we'll start at 9:45 and go till 11 and then 12 for break for lunch. Then we'll come back on Sunday evening at 6 p.m. And that's what they call the rally service. Brother Scott Dean will be there preaching on that night. And we're hoping some of you could come if you don't have church that night. On 6 p.m., that'll be the rally meeting. Then on Monday, it starts at 1:30 p.m., and then 3:45, and then break for supper at 5, and then 7 p.m., and then it'll be the same thing on Tuesday, 1:30, 3:45, 5, and 7. Mm-hmm. And then on Wednesday, they're going to have a special breakfast, I think, at 9:30, and then 1:30, 3:45, 5 p.m., and 7 p.m.
1: Wow. So,
3: That'll be it. You know, it's just listen, I know it's an old-fashioned type meeting, but based on the love of Israel, that's what it's about. Israel and prophecy. You're still going to hear old-time preaching, but at the same time, they're going to teach you some things about Israel and what the Bible teaches about Israel. Jesus Christ himself, if you listen to John Sasser, Jesus Christ himself never broke one of God's laws.
1: No.
3: He broke the laws that the Pharisees had established during the silent years of between Malachi and Matthew, that they established themselves. Yeah. That's the laws he broke, their law, not God's law.
1: Amen.
2: Amen.
1: Well, a lot going on, a lot to hear, a lot to see, and we have a responsibility to try to reach the Jewish people. Just like us old Gentile dogs need to be saved, God will save them as well.
3: Yes, he will.
1: And so that's a big thing coming up.
3: Well, I've
1: got a great song by the Ellis family, Promises. And I believe this will be a blessing. We've got prayer time coming up in a little less than 10 minutes. If you've got a prayer request, you call us. Let Miss Katie know. Good morning to you.

0: Brother Moore, I'm glad it's still real.
1: It's real.
0: Amen. Down inside my heart, I feel the moving of the Holy Spirit of God. I'm glad it's real.
1: Don't want to get over it.
0: That's it. Amen. Praise the Lord. Well, Brother James had to slip out and head to a doctor's visit, and we are praying for him this morning. Amen. And I want to ask God to watch over him, if you will. Remember, Ms. Dean, she has a doctor's appointment today, and is it you or your wife has an appointment?
1: Well, we both do. Both a chiropractor. Do.
0: Okay. Yeah. Ought to get them
1: back straight. I had a pinched nerve in my neck, and man, it about killed me. He's about got it straightened out.
0: Well, takes amen. A while. All yeah. right. Well, according to the clock on the wall, it looks like it's prayer time. And we want to go to the Lord in prayer at this time and ask God's blessings upon these that have called in that are in need of prayer today. Father, I come to you and I pray for Amanda, who needs healing in the ankles. I pray for Larry having bad back pain. For an anonymous father with help to raise two daughters. For Claire Keller, Lord, a young woman with cancer, young mom. I pray for Kay Goodson battling cancer. For Susie Durham, I pray, Lord, having this brain surgery. For Corey, his family and friends. For Alyssa, her family and friends. For granddaughter, Lord, appointment at Duke next week. We pray, God, that you'll be with Grant with this brain cancer. That has an appointment at Duke, and then this granddaughter, Lord Rowan, I just ask God you'll help for schools finishing for the year, for Wade Wise in rehab, for Daryl Kaysen in rehab and healing, for Frankie Green, I pray for Carlo and Bonnie Will, for Bill Yates, for the salvation of children and grandchildren. I pray for Charles and Janice Pope, our dear friends. Would you touch them and bless them and help them today? I pray for John Watt's brother-in-law, Brad Palmer. I pray for Angie Clark, that God, you'll touch her as she's been through major surgery. Be with her mother, Joyce Downs. I pray for Anne Marie Robertson, God, that you'll touch her. I pray, Lord, for Brother James this morning and just ask that you touch him and you bless him. Thank you so much, Lord, for helping him. I thank you and I praise you and I adore you. Thank you so much, Lord, for raising him up and helping him feel better and getting him through his surgery. We just thank you and we praise you, God, for what you've done. Now be with his son, David, and help, Lord, this need. I pray for his mama and his daddy, Jimmy and Myrtle Simpson. May you touch them and help them. I pray for Irene Bell and her daughter, Shelba, battling cancer. I pray for Donna Robertson with several unspoken requests. I pray for Brother John and Sister Linda Mitchell. And just ask that you touch them and bless them. And Lord, let your sweet face shine upon them today. I pray for Shirley Pepper and Barry and Laurie. I pray for our police officers and firemen, our first responders, for the military, for local and national government leaders. I pray, God, today for President Trump. And I just ask, God, that you will touch and you'll bless and you'll help and God, you protect him, keep him safe. Lord, though it seems there's a great host of enemies that have risen up against him. They don't just want him defeated, don't just want his voice not to be heard. They want it silenced forever. And I pray that you'll protect our president. I pray for the peace of Jerusalem. And we just ask, God, that you will help Mr. Netanyahu and his war cabinet know exactly what needs to be done and give them direction for the Ukraine Collection Project. We pray for Brother Jack and Sister Vicky and ask that you help them today. For the Tabernacle Children's Home Building Project, would you bless and would you help there? For the Tabernacle Christian School and Tabernacle Baptist College, I bring these to you in prayer and ask God that you touch and you bless and you help and God, you'll be with the Christian school and be with the Bible college. We thank you for them. And I thank you, Lord, for what the school has meant to my granddaughter. And I just ask you'll continue to bless it. I pray today, God, for Reverend Michael Pittman up at the Hopewell Baptist Church, for Rebecca and Ronnie Walker. I pray for Brother Frankie Taylor facing knee surgery, for Dr. Wallace and his condition. I pray for Christine Spearman. I pray for the Trotters and ask that you bless them today. For Natasha, recovering from surgery. For Don and Amy Wright. I pray for Brother Hawthorne, who's facing more back surgery. I pray that you'll touch him. for Rick with his pancreatic cancer. I pray for Donna Everett facing a cataract surgery. Would you touch her? For Mary Walker, who fell. For Bill and Ann Quentin. I pray for Smiley and Ms. Richardson. For Jessica Simon, put a hedge about her. For Kathy Turner, oh God, touch her and bless her and help her. And Father, we pray for Dole Sizemore and Miss Betty. Would you meet their needs today? For Doris and Kelly, Lord, touch them today. For Chuck and Cindy Wilson, I pray for them today. I pray for Miss Linda Duncan, that God, you'll touch her today. And you'll bless these and help them. For Pat Clark, I remember her in prayer. I pray for Freddie Hale. I pray for Dr. Jim and Sister Carolyn Kerrigan with her back condition. I pray for Tom and Marie Belcher. And Lord, I pray for Brother Tom's uncle, Claude Belcher, who has been sent home under hospice care. I pray that you'll touch him. I pray this morning, God, for Ms. Posey that's over to the hospital. Would you visit with her and let her be having a better day? I pray for Wendy Mabry, our good friend, for Brother Jim Burns. Touch him today. I pray for the Hall family, that you'll meet their needs and bless them. Then, Lord, I do pray for Linda McKinney and ask that you touch our dear sweet friend. We just ask, God, that you'll help her. We know, God, you're a prayer-hearing and a prayer-answering God. And I just pray that you'll reach out and touch her today and encourage her heart and bless her. I pray for Pastor Sammy Scott, who suffered with this stroke. For Jimmy Lawrence, I remember these petitions and requests. And ask God that you'll just bless and help. I pray, God, now for Miss Dean. Would you touch her as we go to the doctor today? Lord, I pray that everything will be okay there. You'll just bless. I pray for Brother Brian and Sister Laura Coates. I pray that you'll bless him as he'll be preaching here in a little over an hour. I pray, God, that you'll help him as he's teaching the miracles of our sweet Jesus. I just pray that you'll be with him and touch him. I pray for Brother Hobart and Sister Brenda Stevens, that God, you'll touch them and bless them. And then, Lord, I pray for Pastor Benton and Miss Sister Benton. I pray that you'll touch her and take this pain away that she's been having with these bad migraines and the pain in her shoulder and neck. Please, God, just touch her and strengthen her and help her, God. And then be with Pastor. Lord, I pray that you'll give him strength. You'll give him endurance. You'll give him physical strength, God, to carry on the tremendous schedule that he has. I pray that you'll preach him when it's time to preach and help him, Father, as he leads all the ministries here at Tabernacle. I just ask, God, your wisdom, your grace, your strength will be upon him, and you'll use him, Father, as you have been, Lord, in a great, great way. Now, Lord, just bless this church, bless this radio station, bless this broadcast. Let us be a blessing to those that listen. And Jesus, we'll thank you and we'll praise you for everything that you do. For you ask it in that name that's above every name. The name of Jesus, we pray and say amen and amen.
1: Amen.
0: Back to music now with the Spencers, and that sounds like the place. Good to have you along on a Wednesday morning.

0: Well, that sounds like the place I want to go. I've never been to heaven, Brother Moore, but I'm on my way.
1: On our way.
0: And I have no idea what it's like, but I'm glad there is a heaven. It's not, right now, it's not helping me, heaven, yeah. But I sure do have some loved ones and a bunch of friends, yes, and church members that it is helping.
1: Yep.
0: And I thank the Lord for that. Amen.
1: A lot of things we're not sure of, but that's one thing we are sure of, right? We're going to heaven. Not Amen. Because of what we've done, but because of what he did for us.
0: Amen. Amen. Thank the Lord. Amen. Hallelujah. And, here's a song right here, by Gold City. It's telling us about that. I'm saved, and I know that I am.
1: I know that I am.
0: I'm saved, and I know that I am. Boy, you just can't get much better than
1: that. I know that I know that I know that I know that I know.
0: Yes, here we go. This will put the zippity in.

I'm glad I've been saved by grace through faith in the blood of Jesus. Boy, we thank you, Lord, for that. Well, we're quickly coming up to the 10 o'clock hour. Stay tuned at 10. The encouraging words from Tabernacle. Dr. Benton will be coming to you this morning, and he'll have a great message of encouragement and blessing, and you're just not going to want to miss that. And then don't forget, 10 o'clock, Brother Brian Coates will be here preaching at the 11 o'clock morning prayer meeting service here at Tabernacle, the Wednesday morning prayer meeting in the chapel. And Brother Brian is preaching through the book of John and all of Jesus' miracles. And if I'm not mistaken, that's what he has got a series on. And Brother Coates is a fine preacher. You'll enjoy him. And Brother Hobart will be there and have a good music lineup for you. And it'll be a good service here starting at 11 o'clock in the chapel. And that's coming up here in just a few minutes. But before that, encouraging words from Tabernacle is coming up at 10 o'clock. Well, Brother James has had to slip out and go to a doctor's appointment, and Brother Moore has had to slip out and head to a doctor's appointment, and I'm next. And so Brother Watts is here, and he'll be getting Pastor on and making sure the I's are dotted and the T's are crossed, and that'll be a good thing. Amen. But we appreciate you being with us this morning. I feel like we've had church. It just seems like the Lord has moved in here with us this morning. And I have felt a moving in the mulberry trees. Yes, sir. Well, to get us up a little bit closer to that top of that hour, here's the Rogers family. And that very moment.

Rogers family. And that was going back a ways. Yes, sir, their voices have matured, and they're still doing a great, great job. Well, it's time for me to slide on out of here, move on out of here, brussel out of here, whatever. I don't know if a fella my size can slide, but anyway, we'll get on out of the way. Let Brother Watts get in here and get ready for the pastor. I've enjoyed being with you, Lord willing, and the creek don't rise. We'll be back in the morning. We'll do this all over again. Hope and pray the Lord will bless you and keep you. May his sweet face shine upon you. And until we head off, here's the Primitives, and I'm going there. Amen. God bless you. Till tomorrow.

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1: We welcome you to Encouraging Words from Tabernacle Baptist Church. We'll have a song and then the message by our pastor, Dr. Doug Benton.

Good morning. Glad I know my name is written down in heaven. God is good. Good choir singing there at Tabernacle. Love that. Love lively music. And I thank the Lord for the good choir singing. And we'll certainly love to see you tonight right here at Tabernacle Baptist Church. 7 o'clock tonight. We have an 11 o'clock service in just a little less than an hour in the chapel service. If you do have a home church, be there, be on the pew, back the man of God up, and do your part in singing, the amening, and just enjoying the presence of the Lord there. If you do not have a home church, come by and see us tonight, 7 o'clock, Lord willing. We'll be right back into our First John study here at Tabernacle. You join us, and we'll be certainly thankful you have. I got to thinking this morning quickly about the common day, everyday routine. And many times I believe we can miss the Lord in our day-to-day operation. I thought about Genesis 28, verse number 16. And Jacob awaked out of his sleep, and he said, "Surely the Lord is in this place, and I knew it not." Now, there's a danger, I believe, of the ordinary, of our ordinary day. We often think that God only dwells in the lightning, the thunder, the big cathedrals, the church services, the camp meetings, the jubilees, and all those are great. I love it all. But we look for him in the great events, it seems, and the mighty wonders. But we overlook him, I believe, in the day-to-day. I think about Jacob was on a journey, a dusty, tiring, ordinary journey, no doubt. He laid his head maybe on a stone, and it was common night in a common place. But while he slept, heaven opened up. I knew it not. How many times have we walked through our kitchens, maybe in our yard, maybe sat at our desk or driven down the highway, and the Lord was there, but we knew it not. We allow the

God meets men not when they are always retreating from life, but when they are right in the middle of their chores, in their day-to-day routine. I think about Moses on the backside of the desert. Think of that. Moses was just tending the sheep, the same path for 40 years. Suddenly, a common bush started burning with an uncommon fire, Exodus 3:2. What about Gideon at the wine press? Day-to-day routine. He was just threshing the wheat to hide it from the enemy, Judges 6:11. He felt forgotten, no doubt, yet the angel of the Lord appeared and called him a mighty man of valor. What about the disciples at their nets? I'm talking about day-to-day routines, day-to-day chores. Peter, Andrew, James, and John were just washing their nets. It was their business, their jobs. It was their 9-to-5, if you will. And right there on the muddy shore, the Son of God stood and said, "Follow me," Matthew chapter number 4. I think about the sacred and the secular, if we could say that today. How do we see him in our day-to-day amidst all the emails, the texts, the phone calls, maybe, ladies, the laundry, the traffic, and all the things going on in our day? I believe setting the Lord before us, the psalmist said, "I have set the Lord always before me because he is at my right hand. I shall not be moved." Psalm 16. Seeing God is a choice of the will, I believe. It is practicing his presence, ladies and gentlemen, until the secular becomes sacred. Now think about doing all for his glory. "Whether therefore ye eat or drink or whatsoever ye do, do all to the glory of God." 1 Corinthians 10. When you wash a dish unto the Lord, that sink can become an altar. Do you understand? When you speak a kind word to a coworker, the office becomes a mission field. It's in our day-to-day routine. Spiritual eyes for our living day by day. Now, we need to pray the prayer of Elisha for his servant. "Lord, I pray thee, open his eyes that he may see," 2 Kings 6. He is a supplier of our daily bread. We ask for it in the Lord's Prayer. Every meal is a reminder of the providence of God. Every day you wake up, it's the providence of God. Every day you get in your vehicle, it's the providence of God. He is the upholder of all things. By him, the Bible says, all things consist, Colossians 1. The very breath in your lungs today at this very moment is a gift from the very present help. I love it. Ladies and gentlemen, stop waiting for a mountaintop experience, thunder and lightning, to talk to God. He is the God of the valleys and the God of the plains. He is the God in your day-to-day routine. If you can't see him in your routine today, you won't recognize him in the revival. Wake up like Jacob and declare, "Surely the Lord is in this home. Surely the Lord is in this shop. Surely the Lord is in this school. Surely the Lord is in this place I'm in." Recognize him. Open your eyes today. Where could God be today? He could be right there with you in your home. Maybe you're out mowing the yard. He could be right there with you. Our God is a present God. The ground you are standing on right now in your daily walk, friend, it could be holy ground because he said, "I'll never leave you. I will never forsake you." Aren't you glad you are never alone? And I want to be able to be like the Bible says, be still and know. I want to be still enough. Sometimes we're in a whirlwind. Man, this world is unrest. I'm glad he's our peace. In your body, in the pain, he is our healer. In your mind, in a whirlwind, he is our stillness. Isn't that wonderful? Stop striving, slacken your grip. Let God be God. He will be exalted in the earth. He will be exalted in your life. I'm so thankful we have a God. No matter what life brings, no matter what day-to-day routine I'm in, no matter what I'm facing today, no matter, our God is there. I tell you, if I would really believe that, if we would really believe that, friend, I believe it would change some of our conversations. I believe if we understood that the Lord is there with us present, I believe it would change how we act and how we react.
and what we do on the job or in our church tonight, just doing all we can to being a part of the service, I believe it would change the way we live from day by day.

if we certainly understood that truth, that the Lord is present with us. And what a joy that is, the Holy Spirit living within inside us, lead us and guide us, instruct us in our day-to-day routine. So, child of God, if it seems one of those days where you're just trying to get through the day, trying to get through the hours at work to leave, I'm telling you, look around. Is the Lord with you there? Find somewhere that you can speak about the Lord, talk about the Lord, and just sense his presence right where you are. God is good. Before I go off the air, I want to make mention again, join us here at 11 o'clock here at Tabernacle in the chapel. We'll have service there today, singing, prayer requests, preaching. And then also 7 o'clock tonight in the main auditorium, worshiping service here. I'm excited about the Bible study in 1 John, verse by verse in chapter number 2 tonight. And we're looking forward to that, getting rooted in our Bible, why we believe what we believe. And I'm thankful we can know that through the truth of the Word of God. Then also Sunday is Mother's Day. I love it. And I'm excited about it. The Lord has given me a thought. I am so ready to preach it. I'm looking forward to it. Last year I preached on the Job's wife. I've not heard many Mother's Day sermon on that, but I preached that last year. Still hear a lot about that. So this year I've chosen, the Lord has led me to another lady in the Bible. That's a mother that we do not speak much about. And I'm going to bring a thought about her on Sunday morning. I'm excited about it. Come be with us. Every mother will receive a gift. And we have special gifts as well for the oldest, youngest, and the most children in the auditorium. Well, thank you for tuning in. Join us tonight, and God bless you so much for all you do for us. This coming Friday, Lord willing, I'm going to give you an update on where we are on the Children's Home Project. Many have given to that, and I want to keep you in the loop on that. So this coming Friday, Lord willing, I'll be here. May bring Sis Kathy with me as well. And we'll give you a live update right away in the very second what we're doing. We're still moving. And we're excited to bring you that information. Well, God bless you, child of God. And until next time, please stay encouraged.

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Oh.

Greetings, friend. This is Pastor Tommy Turner of the Bible Baptist Church in Landrum, South Carolina, welcoming you to stay tuned for the next 15 minutes as we share God's Word in message and in song. Please listen to the close of the broadcast for all correspondence information. At this time, we will have a song from the good people of our church and then be back with today's message. God bless.

0: The devil can tempt us, but he can't make us do it. But the Lord will make a way of escape, and he'll get us from the beginning of the temptation, the life of the temptation, to the end of the temptation without sinning, if we'll trust him, if we'll resist, if we'll pray. Preacher, it's so hard. Yeah, it sure is. I usually preach. You made that sound easy. Yeah, it's easy preaching. But it's hard living in the flesh. It's impossible living in the flesh. Prayer life, Bible reading. Hey, renew the spirit of your mind. What does that mean? Renew means to renovate. Get the junk out of your mind. Put godly things in there. Amen. Now, folks, y'all ain't going to believe it, but God knows my heart. I read this on social media, so it may be allowed. So some of y'all tell me if I'm right or not, and I'm not going to judge you for it. Did Rock 101 go off the radio? Some of y'all sad, ain't you? John Boy and Billy is retired. Preacher, how you know them? I wasn't always right with God. Hey, and that would be a good time for some of y'all to go to WTBI and leave it there. Go to WWOL 780 AM. Go to 720 over at Pisgah Forest. What's the name of that station? Mine went blank. WGCR. Yeah, that would be a good time to do that. Amen. Be a good time to pull up some preachers and listen to them. Amen. Be a good time to download Alexander Scorby on your phone and let him read the Bible to you while you're driving. Alexander has skills in reading. He could pronounce all the words. One of the reasons I put that app on my phone when I had to preach out of the Old Testament. And people didn't know how to name a young'un. They just throw a bunch of letters out there. Blah, blah, blah, you got there. That's what it's called. But Alexander Scorby makes them sound like a word. Preacher, what do? I write them out like they sound. We used to have Brother Don Farmer. Brother Farmer watches us a lot. I remember last time he preached a meeting for us. Of course, it snowed big time, and I think we had to cut it a day short. But I took him to the hot spot and got him a cup of coffee. And he's going to drink it there. And I got a big gulp. I don't drink coffee. But he went to the bathroom, and I got his Bible. And I said, I'm going to get some of these. Man, you know, he can make anything a sermon. Preached on the penny. They raised money for him one time, got him a van. He preached preached an hour and a half on that van. I mean, I said, I'm going to get some of them outlines. He might as well wrote every one of his outlines in Hebrew. I said, well, I'm not the only one that just write stuff as they sound instead of the way they act. So I said, I can't use none of this. Larry Brown left his Bible one time, and I called him. I said, you left your Bible? He said, well, me and Brother Brent Carr and somebody else, he said, we're coming down the road going to the mountains for something. He said, if you don't mind, meet us at the intersection. I said, Brother Brown, I said, you got all them good outlines in your Bible. I said, I just want you to know I just Xeroxed every one of them. He said, no, you didn't. I said, yeah, I did. I just want you to know. And then I realized, well, I can't preach them. He's done preached all of them here. But I use some of them in the nursing home. Amen. There ain't nothing new under the sun. He stole it from somebody. At least I was honest with him, told him I'd done it. God's stronger. God's purpose to make you. God's trying to make something out of you. It takes tribulation. It takes temptation. Then we have God's praise in verse 11. To him be glory and dominion forever and ever. Amen. So, church, there needs to be a state of readiness. There needs to be a stance of resistance. There need to be a statement of recognition. God's more powerful than anything the devil throws at us. Go to God. Go to God. I've told this before. Come on, Miss Courtney. I've told this before 100,000 times, but The Lord just brought it back to my mind. He was a little boy in school, and he ran into the school bully by accident. Big old broad boy, big old strong boy. And he told that little boy, he said, "I'm going to whip you after school." He said, I'm going to whip you, and I'm going to whip you good after school. And all day long, that boy was afraid and had to anticipate what that bully was going to do to him. He said, "I'm going to meet you in the playground." He had to walk through the playground up a hill to go to where he lived. And he said, "There's no way out of it. I got to walk right by him." Sure enough, the bell rang. He went out, and there's old big boy was. So he walked up to him and closed his eyes, ready to take a wallop. He closed his eyes. Nothing happened, nothing happened, nothing happened. So he opened his eyes, and the bully was gone, like he had vanished. So he took a sigh of relief, and when he turned to walk up that hill, he saw his big brother up there, who was bigger than the bully. And he was standing up there, and the bully saw him doing. You know what the bully realized? To whip this little boy, I got to go through his brother. And I can't win that fight. Folks, we have a God in heaven that stands in the gap. But preacher, why ain't he intervening? You ain't letting him. You're trying to fight yourself. You're trying to fight yourself. You can't win in your own strength. Tell God you can't. Say, "Fight for me." Just like Moses told the children of Israel, "You shall hold your peace and I'll fight for you." He'll fight for you. The book of Hebrews, and I want to, chapter 11, and we're going to start in verse 32, and then we're going to read down to chapter 12, verse 1, just a few verses today. And I want to preach on this thought, the real deal. The real deal. And if you're familiar with your Bible, which most of you are, I understand. If you're not, that's okay. One day we didn't know this either. So don't ever feel insecure or inferior. There was a day I read Hebrews 11 for the first time. Amen? That's right. It was a day I read it for the first time. There was a day I understood it for the first time. Amen. So again, but we understand Hebrews 11, we call it the Hall of Fame of Faith. And it talks about the New Testament saints that stood for God, and a lot of their outcome wasn't pretty. And he starts off by talking about faith is the evidence of things hoped for. Faith is the substance of things hoped for, the evidence of things not seen. And it goes on talking about talking about faith, obtain a good elders obtain a good report. And it gives us personal names of folks that had great faith. First off, started with Abel, Enoch, Noah, Abraham, Sarah, Isaac, Jacob, Joseph, Moses, Joshua, and Rahab, and then Verse 32, it talks about folks, but their names are not penned. We don't know exactly who they are personally. And I want to start with them today. And all these others that are named, the Lord saw fit to name them. And they were great in faith.
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Each evening, we will begin our services at 7:30. Also, for our finale, we'll have a very special God and Country celebration starting at 5 p.m. on July the 3rd with two services, barbecue and fireworks. Preachers for this year's meeting include Tim Fallure, Ricky Gravely, Brian McBride, Johnny Pope, Doug Benton, and a host of others. We will also have special singing and local choirs each night. For more information, visit the Greer Baptist Camp Meeting Facebook page to receive updated information. Dr. Joe Arthur is the moderator, and the Greer Baptist Camp Meeting is located at 1360 Henderson Gap Road in the Greer community of South Carolina. Don't miss out on an opportunity to enjoy the presence of God, the people of God, and the preaching of God's Word at this year's 79th Annual Greer Baptist Camp Meeting. We would love to see you there.

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1: 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Service time, Sunday 11 a.m. and 6 p.m., and Monday through Wednesday at 7 p.m. nightly. The pastor is Joey Durham, and the church address is 656 Flat Shoals Road, Walhalla, South Carolina, 29691. 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The 2026 Cherokee County Camp Meeting will be April 26th through May the 3rd, 7 p.m. nightly, with preaching by Brother Milton Taylor on Sunday, Brother Ronald Roberts Monday and Tuesday, Brother David Epps Wednesday and Thursday, Brother Cody Zorn Friday and Saturday, and Brother Larry Winkler on Sunday. The address is 6736 Union Highway in Pacolet, South Carolina, 29372. That's the 2026 Cherokee County Camp Meeting, April 26th through May the 3rd, 7 p.m. nightly. The Emmanuel Baptist Church is having their 2026 Homecoming Revival, Sunday, May the 3rd through Friday, May the 8th. 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Then guest speaker, Pastor Chad Bailey, on Monday, May the 4th through Friday, May the 8th, services 7 p.m. nightly. Come experience powerful preaching, uplifting music, and sweet fellowship as they celebrate homecoming together at the Emmanuel Baptist Church. The address is 3000 Stone Station Road in Roebuck, South Carolina, 29376, Sunday, May the 3rd through Friday, May the 8th. The Agnew Road Church of God invites you to their revival, A Godly Fix in 2026, Sunday, May the 3rd through Friday, May the 8th, with special speakers Reverend Hank Connor, Reverend Keith Speed, Reverend Ronnie Grant, and Reverend Brad Shirley. Service times Sunday, May the 3rd at 10:30 a.m. and 6 p.m., then Monday through Friday, 7 p.m. nightly. The Agnew Road Church of God is located at 200 Agnew Road, Greenville, South Carolina, 29617, and the pastor there is Derek Elgin. The South Carolina Baptist Fellowship will be having their May Fellowship meeting at the Emmanuel Baptist Church in Roebuck, South Carolina, with the good pastor there, Frankie Taylor. Service on Monday, May the 4th at 10 a.m. and concluding at 1 p.m. with a meal following provided by the church. The address of the Emmanuel Baptist Church is 3000 Stone Station Road, Roebuck, South Carolina, 29376. You're invited to the Hoopers Creek Broadcasting Network's Share-a-thon 2026, May 11th through May 17th, with live preaching, live singing, and daily services at 10 a.m., 2 p.m., and 7 p.m. The Hoopers Creek Broadcasting Network is located on the campus of the Hoopers Creek Baptist Church, 71 Hoopers Creek Church Road, Fletcher, North Carolina, 28732.
2: The Hope of Israel Baptist Fellowship will be hosting a national conference taking place May the 17th through the 20th at Zion Hill Baptist Church, where the pastor is Danny Moore. The meeting takes place May the 17th through the 20th, and the keynote preachers will be James Jones Jr., Samuel Freed, Ricky Gravely, Don Farmer, Doug Benton, John Sasser, and Scott Dean. And that's the Hope of Israel Baptist Fellowship National Conference, hosted at the Zion Hill Baptist Church, 3315 Anderson Road in Greenville, where the pastor is Danny Moore. The moderator is K. Daniel Freed. There'll be special singing by Phil Salarini, the Raines family, the Wheeler family, Naomi Freed, and combined choirs, with Doug Raines directing the choirs. And that's the Hope of Israel Baptist Fellowship National Conference, May the 17th through the 20th. 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On Wednesday, there'll be an extra morning service taking place at 9:30 a.m., and that's May the 17th through the 20th at Zion Hill Baptist Church.
0: This has been Revive Us Again, featuring news of church happenings in the listening area. 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
2: This is Mark Oshman from the International Board of Jewish Missions, bringing you another hard saying from the Bible. In the fourth chapter of Genesis, after God exhorted Cain to do well, God issued Cain a warning. Quote, "If thou doest not well, sin lieth at the door, and unto thee shall be his desire, and thou shalt rule over him." Unquote. Both portions of that verse seem unclear in their meanings. In what sense could it be said that sin was lying at the door for Cain? How could sin desire Cain? In what way could Cain rule over sin? Two possible answers to the first question exist. Either interpretation can be defended in the context provided. Sin, of course, is an abstract concept. Yet God's remark about sin lying at the door depicted it as a predator, an animal, as it were, lying in wait for Cain, as a predator lies in wait for its prey. The sin mentioned by God in Genesis 4 could have referred to further and graver transgressions that Cain would commit, such as the murder of his brother Abel. Sins that Cain would surely have progressed to if he failed to do well. On the other hand, the word translated sin could have alluded to a sin offering. This is how the word was translated in the 29th chapter of Exodus. Cain knew that he had to bring God an animal sacrifice, including its blood. To do so, he could have acquired a sheep from his brother Abel and offered that to God instead of the fruit of a cursed ground. In the second sentence of the passage, God put Cain on alert. He said that if Cain did not repent, sin would gain a further stronghold in his heart. In a sense, sin acts upon the human heart in a similar way that yeast acts upon dough. James, in the first chapter of his epistle, described this tendency for sin to consume a person's being. He wrote that, quote, "When lust hath conceived, it bringeth forth sin." Unquote. According to the first chapter of Romans, Paul described the process by which the continual practice of sin caused God to give a group of people over to a reprobate mind. Because the power possessed by sin can corrupt the human mind, Cain had to strive against allowing sin to control him. Instead, he followed a road to ruin, leading him to become the first murderer in recorded human history. In the 119th Psalm, the author of that chapter revealed one way that Cain could have ruled over sin. That writer put it this way, quote, "Thy word have I hid in mine heart, that I might not sin against thee," unquote. Though written scripture probably did not exist during the time of Cain, he could have remembered what he learned about the judgments of God, given the example set by his parents, Adam and Eve. Had Cain set himself to doing well instead of doing evil, it would have spared him a great deal of grief. God warned Cain not to allow sin to dominate his life. He instructed Cain to master the control that sin might have over him. God even gave Cain another chance to make the proper offering unto him. However, Cain refused to listen to God. Instead, he descended into even deeper sin, sin that caused God to declare him an exile. Cain rejected God. Thus, God had no choice but to punish Cain as an example to others. This is Mark Oshman with another session of Hard Sayings from the Bible.
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4: With SRN News, I'm Rich Thomason in Washington. While the blockade of Iranian ports remains in place, Project Freedom is being put on hold. President Trump hitting the pause button on Project Freedom, the effort to guide commercial vessels through the Strait of Hormuz.
5: The U.S. military launched what it called Project Freedom just Monday. President Trump describing it in humanitarian terms, designed to aid stranded seafarers stuck on the hundreds of ships that have been sitting in the Persian Gulf since the Iran war began. But after 2 days, that's now on hold, with just two merchant ships known to have passed through the U.S. guarded route through the territorial waters of Oman. In a social media post, the president says the pause is intended to see whether an agreement with Tehran on ending the war could be finalized. He told reporters earlier Tuesday,
6: "Now they're trying to survive and they won't be successful unless they make a deal."
5: But Trump says U.S. forces will maintain the blockade of Iranian ports. I'm Ben Thomas.
4: Chinese Foreign Minister Wang Yi tells his Iranian counterpart, Abbas Arachi, that China is deeply distressed over the war. China's top diplomat met with Arachi earlier today in Beijing. Ohio's primary election sets the stage for a couple of high-profile matchups come November.
7: One contest is the U.S. Senate race that will help determine control of the chamber. The other contest is the governor's race, featuring a former presidential candidate and the state's COVID-era health director. Former Democratic Senator Sherrod Brown will try unseating GOP incumbent John Husted. In the governor's race, GOP nominee and biotech billionaire Vivek Ramaswamy will face Democrat Amy Acton.
4: And that's correspondent Andrew Stewart. Stocks starting off the day, positive territory. The Dow's up 486 points. The NASDAQ ahead, 232. This is SRN News. America's largest Protestant denomination is making plans.
8: The Southern Baptist Convention is gearing up for its annual conclave in Orlando. The gathering will bring SBC delegates from all over the country to the Orange County Convention Center, June 7th through the 10th. Organizers say there will be as many as 200 separate events and meetings held during the convention. The SBC is in the midst of a slow but persistent decline in membership, though baptisms are on the rise. Michael Harrington reporting.
4: A wide-ranging Australian inquiry examining anti-Semitism in the country began this week with testimony from Jews who say escalating hatred has left them fearful and vulnerable. The investigation launched after 15 people were killed when two gunmen opened fire at a Hanukkah celebration on Bondi Beach in December. The Royal Commission on Anti-Semitism and Social Cohesion will sit for 2 weeks. It is the highest form of inquiry in Australia. This is SRN News. The U.S. Postal Service releasing a new series of stamps honoring the Route 66 centennial.
9: The offering includes 8 stamps, one each for the states traversed by the Mother Road. The special collection was curated from images captured by photographer David J. Schwartz. He's traveled the Chicago to Los Angeles route dozens of times over 2 decades. He hopes his work can help keep Route 66 alive by inspiring others to explore the highway and support local businesses along the journey. Keith Peters reporting.
4: Federal health regulators have announced their first authorization of fruit-flavored electronic cigarettes designed for adult smokers. The announcement from the Food and Drug Administration is a major policy shift, and it comes after months of appeals by the vaping industry. The new e-cigarettes come in mango, blueberry, and a couple of varieties of menthol. More details, SRNnews.com.
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0: We now bring you the Tabernacle Pulpit Daily, featuring the late Dr. Harold B. Seitler, founding pastor of Tabernacle Baptist Church and Ministries. 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
1: Matthew chapter number 6 today, and I want you to look with me beginning with verse number 8. Matthew 6 and verse number 8. How many Bibles do we have in the preaching hour at Tabernacle today? Let me see them. That's great. Wonderful. Thank you. That's wonderful. I think everybody must have brought their Bibles with them, and that's always good. Now, in Matthew chapter number 6, you recognize that I'm breaking right in to the very middle of what we call the Sermon on the Mount. Matthew 5, 6, and 7 contains the entire sermon as our Lord delivered the message to his disciples and to others, no doubt, in the congregation in this ancient day. There's some profound things, great testimonies, and great announcements given in this Sermon on the Mount. I marvel at chapter number 5 with our Lord giving commentaries on that which has been said of old. For example, in verse number 21, chapter 5, ye have heard that it was said by them of old times, thou shalt not kill. But I say unto you that whosoever is angry with his brother without a cause is in danger of judgment. And then I find that same thing repeated again in verse 27. You have heard that it was said by them of old time, thou shalt not commit adultery. Now that's the seventh commandment given by Moses in the Decalogue, as you well know. But in verse 28, but I say unto you, Jesus' commentary. Now, if there ever was a person that was qualified

statement in the old Bible. You and me are wise to set up and take knowledge and hear what this commentary may be. In verse 28, he said, "But I say unto you that whosoever looketh on a woman to lust after her hath committed adultery with her in his heart already." And then on down in verse number 31, "It hath been said, whosoever shall put away his wife, let him give her a right of divorcement. But I say unto you that whosoever shall put away his wife, saving for the cause of fornication, causeth her to commit adultery. And whosoever shall marry her that is divorced committed to adultery." And then you, in verse 38, "You have heard that it hath been said, an eye for an eye and a tooth for a tooth. But I say unto you that ye resist not evil, the evil one. But whosoever shall smite thee on the right cheek, turn to him the other also. If a man sue thee at the law and take away thy coat, let him have thy cloak also. And whosoever shall compel thee to go 1 mile, go with him the second mile." And on, Jesus gives his own commentary on things that are pronounced and written down in the canon of the old Bible. That's in chapter number 5. And there are 7 of those pronouncements. 7 times, I think it is, where Jesus says, "It hath been said, but I say unto you." That will make a sermon within itself. I've never used them as a sermon, but I'm thinking about doing that. In verse number 5 of chapter number 6, Jesus went on to say, "When thou prayest." Now, he takes for granted that men pray. Men ought to pray. I brought you a message last Sunday on prayer, and I'm going to speak again today on the matter of prayer. "And when thou prayest," it's taken for granted that if a man loves God and honors God and believes in God, that he's going to do a certain amount of praying. I think we'll do all we can do praying faithfully and fervently and diligently. We ought to pray. Men ought always to pray and not faint, we're told in the Bible. "And when thou prayest, thou shalt not be as the hypocrites are." Now, not only does it take for granted that everybody prays, but he also knows that some people praise insincerely and that their prayers amount to absolute nothing. "We're not to pray as the hypocrites, for they love to pray standing in the synagogues and in the street corners, in the corners of the streets, that they may be seen of men." Well, there's one thing I know, I'm not a hypocrite, because I don't love to pray on the street corner. I never have gone to the street corner in my life and stood there and announced, "Hey, everybody now, come over, I'm going to pray. Come over, I want you to hear me pray." I have never done that in my life. I don't plan to start tomorrow. So therefore, I must not be a hypocrite, because Jesus says hypocrites love to do that. They stand on the street corners and announce that they're about to pray, and they have everybody come gather around them and stop them, listen to them as they pray. Now, we're not that way, not at all. But here's our way of praying. Verse 6, "When thou prayest, enter into thy closet. And when thou hast shut the door, pray to thy Father, which is in secret. And thy Father, which seeth in secret, shall reward thee openly." Now, most of the praying that I do is that kind of praying. And I think most of the praying that the average one of us do ought to be that kind. Now, there are other times when we need to pray. Brother Aiken calls upon various ones of you in the congregation to pray. And when he calls on you to pray, you ought to pray. If I call on you to pray, you ought to pray. There are times when I need to pray in the congregation, as I did a moment ago, as we received the offering. And when it's time for me to pray in the congregation, then I don't make any hesitancy, I pray. But that ought not to be the extent of our praying. That ought only to be the start of our praying. If a man prays like he ought to pray, there must be secret prayer involved in a healthy prayer life. Now, I think I ought to say that again. There must be secret prayer involved in a healthy prayer life. If all the praying you ever do is when Brother Aiken calls on you at Tabernacle, then that's something to be ashamed of and corrected. You've fallen far short. Now, I respect you for going ahead and praying if you're called on. But it might be wise for you just to go to Brother Aiken and say, "No, Brother Aiken, don't call on me anymore, because I don't do much praying except when you call on me." I just feel like that might be wise on your part. Because the most of our praying ought to be secret praying, closet praying. Jesus said, don't pray to be seen of men or heard of men, because the hypocrites do that. And we're not hypocrites. I love the Lord. You love the Lord. I believe the Bible. You believe the Bible. We're not hypocrites. We want to please God, don't we? I think I could truthfully say that the great majority, 95% of this congregation today, sincerely,

0: desire to please God. Now, we may strike at the ball. We may fail sometimes. But we sincerely desire to please God. If I know my heart, that's so in my life. I sincerely desire to please God. And I'm sure that if I please God, then my prayer life must be healthy, must be scriptural and reasonable. And if all the praying you do is public praying, then there's a great vacuum. There's a great need in your prayer life. I have heard a time or two of men who were called on to pray who would say, I beg to have me excused. And they just don't pray. Now, that's a little bit embarrassing. I wouldn't recommend you do that. If I was called on to pray, I think I'd stumble through it. And then when I got through praying, I think I'd go to the closet and say, Lord, I sure did fail. I made a mess out of it. Please forgive me. And I'll try to learn to pray a little bit better next time. I think I'd go ahead and pray if I was called on. What I'm trying to say is that we need a secret place of prayer. The Lord said in verse 6, when thou prayest, enter into thy closet, and when thou hast shut the door. Now that's secret. Your wife doesn't hear, the husband doesn't hear, the children doesn't hear. Nobody hears you. That's secret. Now that ought to be the book of our prayer life. The great volume of our prayer life ought to be that kind. Now, there's other kind of praying, family praying. There's grace at the table, prayer in the Sunday school classes, and prayer in various places, praying with your friends. One night recently, I was, Brother Henry Porter and Brother Arthur Howell carried me to my meeting the other night, and the other folk went to their prayer rooms. And I knew that Brother Henry and Arthur were strangers, and so I said to the pastor, we'll just go pray by ourselves. And so they went in, and the three of us prayed in a prayer room together. And of course, they heard me pray, I heard them pray. There's a certain amount of that kind of praying that we ought to do. And that's good, nothing wrong with that. But I'm saying that the book of our prayers ought to be in the closet with the doors closed. Secret praying ought to be the volume of our prayer life. When thou prayest, not like the hypocrites. They stand on the street corner and say, I'm about to pray. Come over and hear me pray. We're not to pray in that fashion. But when thou prayest, enter into thy closet and shut the door and pray to thy Father in secret. And our Father which heareth in secret shall reward thee openly. Now here's another word of warning about the matter of prayer in verse 7. And when ye pray, not only am I to go into the closet and close the door and pray secretly much of my prayer life, but I'm also warned against the use of vain repetition. Use not vain repetition as the heathens do. Now, what is that? Vain repetition. I think all of you know what the word repetition means. It means to repeat over and over again. When a person repeats whatever it might be, that's repetition. Now, if it's vain repetition, it's worthless. It could be a ritual. It could only be a religious ritual, much like the Pharisees who pray on the street corner to be heard of men. Now, we're not to use vain repetition. What one of us have not heard people pray? And there are certain little figures of speech and terminology that they just say over and over and over again. Vain repetition. I've heard preachers preach, and so have you. That use certain expressions over and over again, vain repetition. I remember one man I heard preach one time who said, bless God, bless God. If he said bless God in his sermon one time, I think he must have said it 100 times that day. Well, now, he said it so many times until I didn't really think he wanted to bless God at all. He said it so many times until I came to the conclusion that he was using vain repetition, and that's wrong. We're not to preach that way, nor talk that way, nor to pray that way. We're warned against the use of vain repetition. Brother, that sure would strip the Roman Catholics, wouldn't it? They go in with their little prayer time. Melvin, you mock them sometimes about Mary, Mother of God, hallowed art thou, and all that. They go through that over and over again. Mother of God, Virgin Mary. What is it they say? Hail Mary, Mother of God. Hail Mary, Mother of God. Is that right? Hail Mary, Mother of God. Hail Mary, Mother of God. Over and over again. Same thing. I've heard them pray on the radio. I was down in New Orleans in a meeting, listening to the radio in my car, and the Catholics were on, and they were praying, and they were praying something like that. Hail Mary, Mother of God. Hail Mary, Mother of God. Over and over again for 15 minutes. I don't think they said one thing but that vain repetition. Now, Jesus said, when you pray, use not vain repetition. You're not doing that, whether it's bless God or Hail Mary, Mother of God. Just don't use vain repetition. Let your prayers be fresh. Let your prayers be natural. Let your prayers be normal. Talk to the Lord. Talk to the Lord like you talk to me. If you were to walk up to me, you wouldn't say, how to do, preacher? How to do, preacher? How to do, preacher? How you feeling today, preacher? You wouldn't do that. You'd be normal and natural with me. Well, you're to go to God the same way. Use not vain repetition as the heathens do, but be natural and normal. I remember I was in a meeting one time up at the edge of the mountains when old Brother Harv Stanberry was living. Some of the older people in the auditorium and maybe listening by the radio will recognize that name. Brother Harv Stanberry was an engineer on the Southern Line. Drove those great passenger trains for years from Atlanta to Greenville, Atlanta to Charlotte, and lived in Greenville, and he was a preaching engineer. His hair was white as snow, and a good man, very humble, godly sort of a fella, just as meek as he could be, large, massive frame of a body. He's dead now. His wife is dead. They had a daughter that became mentally ill for some reason and lived long years in the institution in Columbia and finally died there in the institution in Columbia. Only child they had became mentally deranged. And he carried a heartache and a broken heart all the days of his life. That might have been one of the reasons his hair was white as snow. But I was preaching for him one time, and he had prayer before I went to the pulpit. And the church had a center aisle, two lines of pews, and the aisle was in the middle. And old Brother Harv Stanberry left the pulpit and went down and got on his knees on the floor in the middle of those pews in that center aisle and commenced to pray. And I was seated over in the amen corner. I hadn't gone to the pulpit as yet. And he began to pray, and I never have heard such a prayer in my life. It became so wonderful and so interesting to me until I opened my eyes. And I think when people pray, you ought to close your eyes. I think it's being presumptuous and self-willed for you to sit there and look around while somebody's praying. That's irreligious. That's sacrilegious. I wouldn't do that if I was you. I think I'd have enough respect for the congregation and enough respect for the holiness of God and the might of God and the person of God. I believe I'd close my eyes while Brother Aiken is praying, or the pastor's praying, or anybody else is praying. But that prayer got so interesting. And the way he prayed and the terminology he used became so interesting until I had to look at it. I just had to see it. And when I opened my eyes, I saw that old man on his knees with his white head bobbing up and down in that prayer. And he'd say something like this. He said, "Now, Lord, I want you to bless all your children." He'd say, I come down and spread all my cares out at your feet. And he'd talk kind of slow. And he'd say, "Now, I want you to do this and the other." And just nearly blessed me to death. I don't recall having heard anybody pray that way in my life before. And it thrilled my soul that a man could be so close to God, he'd talk to God like he'd talk to me. And that's the way it ought to be. We ought to be so personal with God and familiar with God and on such praying terms with the Almighty until our prayers would not need vain repetition. We just wouldn't need vain repetition. If you're living close enough to God, you can find a lot to talk about without using vain repetition, can't you? You know, a person that uses vain repetition reminds me of a person that's got something in his life that ought not to be there. And he rushes in and says as much as he can and as short a time as he can so as to hurry up and get away. I think he's a little bit afraid that God may put his finger on something in his life that ought not to be there. So he rushes in and says his prayer and then rushes out before God has time to indict him or to convict him or reprove him or rebuke him. Don't use vain repetition. Go in before the Lord and be humble and be natural and normal in your prayer life. Now look at verse 8. "Be not ye therefore like unto them," the hypocrites, "for your Father knoweth what things ye have need of before ye ask him. Now after this manner, therefore, pray ye." Now I'm about to read out of the Sermon on the Mount what we often call the Lord's Prayer. Now if you're going to be technical, this is not the Lord's Prayer, but rather a model prayer. Technically, I think John 17 would better qualify as the Lord's Prayer than these verses that I'm about to read. But we ordinarily refer to this prayer as the Lord's Prayer. Now, the truth is, this is a model. This is an illustration of what a prayer ought to be like. And the things that our Lord incorporates into this prayer ought one way or another become incorporated in all your praying and mine. It ought to become involved in part of your praying and mine. And in that way, this that I'm about to read is a model prayer, an illustration of what a prayer ought to be like. Now look at it in your Bible. Our Father which art in heaven, hallowed be thy name. Thy kingdom come, thy will be done in earth as it is in heaven. Give us this day our daily bread, and forgive us our debts as we forgive our debtors. Lead us not into temptation, but deliver us from evil. For thine is the kingdom and the power and the glory forever. Amen. Now, I want to speak on that prayer for a moment today. And there's some things about it that I think are very important that our Lord set forth. Number one, I'd remind you that this prayer contains as a model, as an example of what a prayer ought to be, this prayer begins with a proper approach. Note Jesus said, when ye pray, say, Our Father, which art in heaven, hallowed be thy name. Now, as far as I'm concerned, Jesus, when he said that, taught me and you how to approach a throne of God's grace in prayer in a proper fashion. Now, I think sometimes some people rush into the presence of God where angels fear to tread. They're bold and blunt in their approach to the Almighty. What one of us haven't heard a prayer on the radio or maybe TV out of Washington or maybe from some great university or maybe from Columbia? This prayer is going out, and some religious dignitary is reading the prayer. And he begins the prayer very bluntly by saying, God, we so-and-so. And that's how he starts it. Now, that's as wrong as it can be for a man to approach a throne of God in that fashion. Now, if you make a proper approach, and you ought to be, you would not write a letter without a salutation. There is not one single epistle in the New Testament that doesn't have an introduction. There is no such thing as proper sermonizing without an introduction. There's an introduction in everything we do. You write a letter, there is an introduction. If I went to the office and sat down at the typewriter to write a letter to somebody, I would not put a letterhead in the typewriter and roll it around and about halfway down the page say, I'd like to see you Tuesday morning, 10 o'clock, so-and-so, and leave off sincerely yours, so just sign my name. That would be grossly improper. You just wouldn't do that. And if somebody got a letter from me written that bluntly, it would cast a reflection upon my intelligence, upon my attitude, upon my character, you see. And when you write a letter, you start it off like it ought to be. And you introduce that letter. You don't get right into the heart of the things you're writing about in the first word. Not at all. But usually you say something in the introduction of that letter that's common, that's precious, and that is worth the mention, you see. And with that, you introduce what you're going to write in that letter. Paul did the same things in every one of his epistles. 13 epistles of Paul in the New Testament. And without exception, every one of the epistles begin with what we call a salutation or an introduction, you see. He doesn't get right into the body of the weight of the matter or the burden of the epistle, but he introduces the epistle and then he brings the burden of the epistle to the people. Now, that may be or may not be a good illustration, but that's what I'm talking about in this model of approaching God. You don't walk up to God and say, God, I want you to do thus and thus. No, you don't. And if you do that, then you're not following the example that our Lord gave in this model prayer. Now, Jesus said, when ye pray, say, Our Father, which art in heaven, hallowed be thy name. And brother, that's saying a mouthful. When you say, Our Father, you admit and confess sonship. When you say, which art in heaven, you admit and confess there is a heaven, And that's where God's throne is. When you say, hallowed be thy name, you admit and confess that God is great and holy and worthy of our worship and praise and adoration. And you properly approach God with that kind of terminology. But to bluntly walk up to God and announce the thing you want would be as inappropriate and as wrong as it could be. So, here is the proper approach. When thou prayest, say, Our Father, which art in heaven, hallowed be thy name. Approach it like it ought to be. Now, ordinarily, when you pray, you say, Our Heavenly Father, our God and Father of our Lord Jesus Christ, bless your name. Thank you, Lord, for this or the other. Bless your holy name for the privilege of worship. And you introduce your prayer along those lines, you see. And then after you've introduced your prayer, then you bring the body of it, the burden of it, as the model gives us in the next thing. Now look at the second thing. Not only do I see a proper approach in verse number 9, but I also see a godly concern in verse number 10. Look what Jesus said in verse 10 as the model of our prayer. He said, when you pray, say, thy kingdom come. That's the first thing. Not what I want, not what I may think I want, not what my family may desire, but the very first burden that I'm to be chiefly occupied with and concerned about, thy kingdom.
1: 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This program is brought to you by Friends of the Gospel.
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4: It is time now for the Call to Calvary broadcast, a Bible teaching ministry of the Calvary Baptist Church in Rome Mountain, Tennessee. And now their pastor, Brother Tull Oaks.
5: And when they were come to the place which is called Calvary, there they crucified him. What a great joy for us on this Wednesday, being a part of your day. Thank you for hearing the broadcast. We're turning our Bibles to the book of Hebrews, chapter 10, after the warning. Now in verse 32, he's giving them great encouragement to go on for the Lord, not to draw back. God has no pleasure in those who draw back. Friend, are you continuing on in the faith? I trust that you are. We'll hear this song, then we'll get right into our study.

0: Amen. Oh, let's stay in there for the Lord. In fact, that last verse talks about us departing from the Lord. But we're going to continue on. We have a firm foundation. Now, we noted on yesterday, after Paul gave the warning section, we come to verse 32. Now we have great encouragement to continue on. And when he ends there in verse 38 and 39, he has no pleasure in those who draw back. And he's telling us to go on for the Lord, not to draw back. We gave you the circumstances there of these people. And if we applied it to our hearts, would we draw back if there were such persecution? Oh, as we live in America, and we do have religious liberty at the present, but what if we were persecuted for our faith? Would we draw back? Now, in their encouragement, he said, but call to remembrance the former days in which after you were illuminated, ye endured a great fight of afflictions, partly whilst you were made a gazing stock, both by reproaches and afflictions, and partly whilst you became companions of them that were so used. Now, let's notice he calls on them to remember. Remembrance helps us. Now, we cannot live in the used to's, or we can't live in the we're going-as. We're living at the present. But you see, it gives us fresh courage whenever we remember and we call to mind God's goodness and God's faithfulness in the past. So he said, call to remembrance the former days, when in which after you were illuminated. That is, you came to the light of God. Yes, the Lord Jesus, he is the light of the world. And when we know that in our salvation, there is a great transformation, for the Bible said, who hath delivered us, in Colossians 1:13, who hath delivered us from the power of darkness. Yes, what is the power of darkness? That's the workings of Satan in this present world. Hath delivered us from the power of darkness and hath translated us into the kingdom of his dear Son. Oh, God took us out of that darkness, the workings of Satan. Yes, his system of the lust of the flesh, the lust of the eyes, and the pride of life. God delivered us out of that. And in Ephesians 5 and 8, and he says, for you were sometimes darkness, but, amen, I always like those buts, but now are ye light in the Lord. Walk as children of light. So here in Hebrews 10:32, call to remembrance the former days in which after you were illuminated. Friend, I want to tell you, when we come to know God's truth, Jesus said, I am the way, I am the truth, I am the life. Oh, we're no longer walking that path of darkness when God changed us. He said, remember that. And when, after you were illuminated, what happened? You were willing to endure these sufferings. A great fight of afflictions, showing the intensity of these sufferings that were upon you. And the scripture went on to say in verse 33, partly whiles you were made a gazing stock. And to be made a gazing stock means you were made a public spectacle. You were somewhat their entertainment. You see, the Jews and the Romans, they took delight in making sport and putting on stage the Christians and belittling them and their life. But what did he say? You endured this. You were made a gazing stock, both by the reproaches. They reproached you verbally and by the afflictions, that came in your life. We mentioned some of them for the Jewish community. Sometimes they lost their livelihood, excommunicated from the synagogue, also at times from their family. And he said, you endured this. You endured the great fight of afflictions, the reproaches, and all of the, and then partly whilst you became companions of them that were so used. You were willing to identify with the persecuted. And you were called to serve under the same banner. Oh, dear friend, there is the flag of Christianity. We need to fly under that. And who are your companions, preacher? Well, them that love the Lord. them that believe the truth, them that are involved in biblical ministry. I don't have anything for all of this sensationalism and so-called religion today and all of these fleshly entertainments that goes on. You know, God gave us a ministry in the church. What is that, preacher? Well, that's God's people. We gather together to worship. We gather together to be built up in the most holy faith. We go out. We're a witness for God. The church is involved in preaching and teaching the word of the Lord. And to be a light to a lost world. Oh, we're involved in sending out missionaries. There may be helps ministry, benevolence ministry, helping others. These things, we may go into the jails and into the nursing homes and different things and carrying on these things. And oh, beloved, I realize we can minister to all ages, to have special things for the old and even the young. But oh, sometimes we get into this thing of trying to entertain the young, thinking that we're going to keep their interest in the church. But beloved, what happens? Oh, they walk away from it. You've entertained them. You've entertained the flesh, and you've not given them the spirituality that they need. Well, we find these here. He said that you have identified with others who have also been persecuted, have been persecuted. Well, you see, sometimes tribulations may come in our life. Remember that even the Lord Jesus told Peter there in Luke 22 and 31 that the devil has desired to sift you as wheat. And he's speaking of how that they would take what was called the tribulon, and they would flay the wheat until the chaff was separated from the kernel of the wheat. And you see, sometimes we may go through tribulations. We may go through hardships. What's God doing? Well, sometimes he's just getting the chaff out of our life, getting the chaff out of the life that mars the spiritual man. And sometimes we have to be weaned from things upon this earth that we might set our affection upon things that are above. Well, let's notice verse 34. He said, "For ye had compassion on me and my bonds, and took joyfully the spoiling of your goods, knowing in yourselves that ye have in heaven a better and enduring substance." What was Paul saying? Well, you shared your own material goods unto me while that I was in my bonds. The substance you were willing to lose and to give up. And, you know, if God dries up the streams of our material satisfaction, we'll then start thirsting for the fountain of living waters. I like that quote, and I wrote it down from a preacher of old. You see, they had lost because they were Christians, sometimes losing their livelihood, as I've already said. And we notice, and he said, "Ye had compassion on me." Compassion. Oh, they seen the need in Paul's suffering and in Paul's service, and they wanted to help, as Jude, verse 22, "And some have compassion, making a difference." And then we notice there, "You took joyfully the spoiling of your goods." Yes, you lost your substance part of it. But you even rejoiced in that. You might say, "Well, preacher, how is that possible? How is that possible?" Well, Paul said in Romans 8:18, "For I reckon that the sufferings of this present time, they're not worthy to be compared to the glory that shall be revealed in us." Oh, Paul said, you did this. You took joyfully the spoiling of your goods, knowing in yourselves that in heaven you have a better recompense. Oh, friend, we can't outgive God. We can't outgive God. God always repays manyfold in our life. So let us give of our abilities. Let us give of our time. Let us go on in the Christian faith. Let us not draw back. He's telling them to remember the time when they were in there with the Lord. Do you remember that? And now you've gotten away from your steady walk with the Lord. Why don't you return back into fellowship with God and His people and stand strong as a child of God to a dark and lost, dying world? Until tomorrow, may the Lord's blessings be upon you.
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3: Zechariah chapter 3. And he showed me Joshua the high priest standing before the angel of the Lord, and Satan standing at his right hand to resist him. And the Lord said unto Satan, The Lord rebuke thee, O Satan. Even the Lord that hath chosen Jerusalem rebuke thee. Is not this a brand plucked out of the fire? Now Joshua was clothed with filthy garments, and stood before the angel. And he answered and spake unto those that stood before him, saying, Take away the filthy garments from him. And unto him he said, Behold, I have caused thine iniquity to pass from thee, and I will clothe thee with change of raiment. And I said, Let them set a fair mitre upon his head. So they set a fair mitre upon his head, and clothed him with garments. And the angel of the Lord stood by. And the angel of the Lord protested unto Joshua, saying, Thus saith the Lord of hosts, If thou wilt walk in my ways, and if thou wilt keep my charge, then thou shalt also judge my house, and shalt also keep my courts. And I will give thee places to walk among these that stand by. Hear now, O Joshua the high priest, thou and thy fellows that sit before thee, for they are men wondered at. For behold, I will bring forth my servant, the branch. For behold, the stone that I have laid before Joshua, upon one stone shall be seven eyes. Behold, I will engrave the graving thereof, saith the Lord of hosts, and I will remove the iniquity of that land in one day. In that day, saith the Lord of hosts, shall ye call every man his neighbor unto the vine and unto the fig tree. Chapter 4. And the angel that talked with me came again and waked me, as a man that is wakened out of his sleep, and said unto me, What seest thou? And I said, I have looked, and behold a candlestick all of gold, with a bowl upon the top of it, and his seven lamps thereon, and seven pipes to the seven lamps which are upon the top thereof, and two olive trees by it, one upon the right side of the bowl, and the other upon the left side thereof. So I answered and spake to the angel that talked with me, saying, What are these, my lord? Then the angel that talked with me answered and said unto me, Knowest thou not what these be? And I said, No, my lord. Then he answered and spake unto me, saying, This is the word of the Lord unto Zerubbabel, saying, Not by might, nor by power, but by my spirit, saith the Lord of hosts. Who art thou, O great mountain? Before Zerubbabel thou shalt become a plain, and he shall bring forth the headstone thereof with shoutings, crying, Grace, grace unto it. Moreover, the word of the Lord came unto me, saying, The hands of Zerubbabel have laid the foundation of this house. His hands shall also finish it, and thou shalt know that the Lord of hosts hath sent me unto you. For who hath despised the day of small things? For they shall rejoice, and shall see the plummet in the hand of Zerubbabel with those seven. They are the eyes of the Lord, which run to and fro through the whole earth. Then answered I and said unto him, What are these two olive trees upon the right side of the candlestick and upon the left side thereof? And I answered again and said unto him, What be these two olive branches, which through the two golden pipes empty the golden oil out of themselves? And he answered me and said, Knowest thou not what these be? And I said, No, my lord. Then said he, These are the two anointed ones that stand by the Lord of the whole earth. Chapter 5. Then I turned and lifted up mine eyes and looked, and behold, a flying roll. And he said unto me, What seest thou? And I answered, I see a flying roll. The length thereof is 20 cubits, and the breadth thereof 10 cubits. Then said he unto me, This is the curse that goeth forth over the face of the whole earth. For every one that stealeth shall be cut off as on this side according to it, and every one that sweareth shall be cut off as on that side according to it. I will bring it forth, saith the Lord of hosts, and it shall enter into the house of the thief, and into the house of him that sweareth falsely by my name. And it shall remain in the midst of his house, and shall consume it with the timber thereof and the stones thereof. Then the angel that talked with me went forth and said unto me, Lift up now thine eyes, and see what is this that goeth forth. And I said, What is it? And he said, This is an ephah that goeth forth. He said, Moreover, this is their resemblance through all the earth. And behold, there was lifted up a talent of lead. And this is a woman that sitteth in the midst of the ephah. And he said, This is wickedness. And he cast it into the midst of the ephah, and he cast the weight of lead upon the mouth thereof. Then lifted I up mine eyes and looked, and behold, there came out two women, and the wind was in their wings, for they had wings like the wings of a stork, and they lifted up the ephah between the earth and the heaven. Then said I to the angel that talked with me, Whither do these bear the ephah? And he said unto me, To build it an house in the land of Shinar, and it shall be established, and set there upon her own base. Chapter 6. And I turned and lifted up mine eyes and looked, and behold, there came four chariots out from between two mountains, and the mountains were mountains of brass. In the first chariot were red horses, and in the second chariot black horses, and in the third chariot white horses, and in the fourth chariot grizzled and bay horses. Then I answered and said unto the angel that talked with me, What are these, my lord? And the angel answered and said unto me, These are the four spirits of the heavens, which go forth from standing before the Lord of all the earth. The black horses which are therein go forth into the north country, and the white go forth after them, and the grizzled go forth toward the south country. And the bay went forth, and sought to go, that they might walk to and fro through the earth. And he said, Get you hence, walk to and fro through the earth. So they walked to and fro through the earth. Then cried he upon me, and spake unto me, saying, Behold, these that go toward the north country have quieted my spirit in the north country. And the word of the Lord came unto me, saying, Take of them of the captivity, even of Heldai, of Tobijah, and of Jediah, which are come from Babylon, and come thou the same day, and go into the house of Josiah the son of Zephaniah. Then take silver and gold, and make crowns, and set them upon the head of Joshua the son of Josedech the high priest, and speak unto him, saying, Thus speaketh the Lord of hosts, saying, Behold the man whose name is the Branch, and he shall grow up out of his place, and he shall build the temple of the Lord. Even he shall build the temple of the Lord, and he shall bear the glory, and shall sit and rule upon his throne, and he shall be a priest upon his throne, and the council of peace shall be between them both. And the crowns shall be to Helam and to Tobijah, and to Jediah, and to Hen the son of Zephaniah, for a memorial in the temple of the Lord. And they that are far off shall come and build in the temple of the Lord, and ye shall know that the Lord of hosts hath sent me unto you. And this shall come to pass, if ye will diligently obey the voice of the Lord your God. Chapter 7. And it came to pass in the fourth year of King Darius, that the word of the Lord came unto Zechariah in the fourth day of the ninth month, even in Kislew, when they had sent unto the house of God Sherezer and Regem-Melech and their men to pray before the Lord, and to speak unto the priests which were in the house of the Lord of hosts, and to the prophets, saying, Should I weep in the fifth month, separating myself, as I have done these so many years? Then came the word of the Lord of hosts unto me, saying, Speak unto all the people of the land, and to the priests, saying, When ye fasted and mourned in the fifth and seventh month, even those 70 years, did ye at all fast unto me, even to me? And when ye did eat, and when ye did drink, did not ye eat for yourselves, and drink for yourselves? Should ye not hear the words which the Lord hath cried by the former prophets, when Jerusalem was inhabited and in prosperity, and the cities thereof round about her, when men inhabited the south and the plain? And the word of the Lord came unto Zechariah, saying, Thus speaketh the Lord of hosts, saying, Execute true judgment, and show mercy and compassions every man to his brother, and oppress not the widow nor the fatherless, the stranger nor the poor, and let none of you imagine evil against his brother in your heart. But they refused to hearken, and pulled away the shoulder, and stopped their ears that they should not hear. Yea, they made their hearts as an adamant stone, lest they should hear the law and the words which the Lord of hosts had sent in his spirit by the former prophets. Therefore came a great wrath from the Lord of hosts. Therefore it has come to pass that as he cried and they would not hear, so they cried and I would not hear, saith the Lord of hosts. but I scattered them with a whirlwind among all the nations whom they knew not. Thus the land was desolate after them, that no man passed through nor returned, for they laid the pleasant land desolate. Chapter 8. Again the word of the Lord of hosts came to me, saying, Thus saith the Lord of hosts, I was jealous for Zion with great jealousy, and I was jealous for her with great fury. Thus saith the Lord, I am returned unto Zion, and will dwell in the midst of Jerusalem, and Jerusalem shall be called a city of truth, and the mountain of the Lord of hosts, the holy mountain. Thus saith the Lord of hosts, There shall yet old men and old women dwell in the streets of Jerusalem, and every man with his staff in his hand for very age. And the streets of the city shall be full of boys and girls, playing in the streets thereof. Thus saith the Lord of hosts, If it be marvelous in the eyes of the remnant of this people in these days, should it also be marvelous in mine eyes, saith the Lord of hosts. Thus saith the Lord of hosts, Behold, I will save my people from the east country and from the west country, and I will bring them, and they shall dwell in the midst of Jerusalem, and they shall be my people, and I will be their God in truth and in righteousness. Thus saith the Lord of hosts, Let your hands be strong, ye that hear in these days these words by the mouth of the prophets, which were in the day that the foundation of the house of the Lord of hosts was laid, that the temple might be built. For before these days there was no hire for man, nor any hire for beast. Neither was there any peace to him that went out or came in because of the affliction. For I set all men, every one against his neighbor. But now I will not be unto the residue of this people as in the former days, saith the Lord of hosts. For the seed shall be prosperous. The vine shall give her fruit, and the ground shall give her increase, and the heavens shall give their dew. And I will cause the remnant of this people to possess all these things. And it shall come to pass, that as ye were a curse among the heathen, O house of Judah and house of Israel, so will I save you, and ye shall be a blessing. Fear not, but let your hands be strong. For thus saith the Lord of hosts, As I thought to punish you when your fathers provoked me to wrath, saith the Lord of hosts, and I repented not, so again have I thought in these days to do well unto Jerusalem and to the house of Judah. Fear ye not. These are the things that ye shall do. Speak ye every man the truth to his neighbor. Execute the judgment of truth and peace in your gates. And let none of you imagine evil in your hearts against his neighbor. And love no false oath. For all these are things that I hate, saith the Lord. And the word of the Lord of hosts came unto me, saying, Thus saith the Lord of hosts, The fast of the fourth month, and the fast of the fifth, and the fast of the seventh, and the fast of the tenth, shall be to the house of Judah joy and gladness, and cheerful feasts. Therefore love the truth and peace. Thus saith the Lord of hosts, It shall yet come to pass, that there shall come people, and the inhabitants of many cities. And the inhabitants of one city shall go to another, saying, Let us go speedily to pray before the Lord, and to seek the Lord of hosts. I will go also. Yea, many people and strong nations shall come to seek the Lord of hosts in Jerusalem and to pray before the Lord. Thus saith the Lord of hosts, In those days it shall come to pass that 10 men shall take hold out of all languages of the nations, even shall take hold of the skirt of him that is a Jew, saying, We will go with you, for we have heard that God is with you. Chapter 9. The burden of the word of the Lord in the land of Hadrach, and Damascus shall be the rest thereof, when the eyes of man as of all the tribes of Israel shall be toward the Lord. And Hamath also shall border thereby, Tyrus and Zidon, though it be very wise. And Tyrus did build herself a stronghold, and heaped up silver as the dust, and fine gold as the mire of the streets. Behold, the Lord will cast her out, and he will smite her power in the sea, and she shall be devoured with fire. Ashkelon shall see it, and fear. Gaza also shall see it, and be very sorrowful, and Ekron. For her expectation shall be ashamed, and the king shall perish from Gaza, and Ashkelon shall not be inhabited. And a bastard shall dwell in Ashdod, and I will cut off the pride of the Philistines. And I will take away his blood out of his mouth, and his abominations from between his teeth. But he that remaineth, even he, shall be for our God. And he shall be as a governor in Judah, and Ekron as a Jebusite. And I will encamp about mine house because of the army, because of him that passeth by, and because of him that returneth. And no oppressor shall pass through them any more. For now have I seen with mine eyes.
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0: It's time now for the Open Bible Hour broadcast with Pastor Jerry Honeycutt of Roane Mountain, Tennessee. 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
1: In the beginning was the Word, and the Word was with God, and the Word was God. The same was in the beginning with God. All things were made by Him, and without Him was not anything made that was made. In Him was life, and the life was the light of men. And the light shineth in darkness, and the darkness comprehended it not. Would you join us in prayer? Father, thank you for the privilege to pray. Thank you, Lord, for the saints of God as we've joined together, many hearts together even now in prayer. Thank you, Lord, because you're looking down and you're mindful. You know our hearts. You know our lives. You know all about us. Lord, how wonderful it is to know that we're saved, that we're one of your little children, that God, you invite us to come, that we can talk to you anytime we want to, that we can bring our burdens to you. And Father, many of our precious saints getting up in years, these old bodies wearing out, much sickness that's very much around. And Lord, but yet, how wonderful it is to be one of your little children. And oh Lord, may we rejoice in our heart for just being in the family of God. Thank you for the day that you saved us. Thank you for the day that you birthed us by the Holy Spirit of God. Washed us in your own precious blood. We're bone of your bone and we're flesh of your flesh. Now, Father, would you be pleased to just simply open the Word of God. And Lord, as we read the history of the Apostle Paul, and Lord, we look at the history of the church as it moves on. And God, help us, Lord, to grasp the simple truth of God's Word. And may we continue on for you. Lord, fill your people with joy. Fill your people with a love. Fill your people with a determination. And God, may we simply yield ourselves to you and be used for your glory, that souls will be saved and the gospel will be preached. In Jesus' lovely name we ask it. Amen. This is the Open Bible Hour, and this is Brother Jerry Honeycutt. Thank you for tuning in, and what a blessing it is. If you will, would you open your Bible back to the book of Acts today? What a book this Bible is. The greatest book in the world. The devil hates it. The devil hates Christ. The devil hates the Word of God. The devil hates the true church today. And what are you going to do? Well, let's take a look at the Scripture. In fact, what we've looked at here in the Word of God in Acts chapter 24, this is not just paper and ink and words. No, this is the Word of the Lord. All Scripture is given by inspiration. In other words, God meant for this to be written. And the Lord had it pinned down in the Scripture so that we'd know how that this happened, when that it happened, and why that it happened. Well, we've seen the elegance of the religion and the marriage together of the government, the Roman government, and the Jewish leaders. And then education chiming in, Tertullius, what an orator he was. And how that he accused the Apostle Paul. But go back to chapter 24 and let's look at verse number 10. What we're going to look now is a little fellow named Paul. He's been called a pest. He's been called a mover of sedition. He's been called a ringleader. He's been called a Nazarene. Any name that they can tack on to him, they've done it. And they've accused him just like they accused the Lord Jesus Christ. The same thing. Well, listen to Paul, verse 10. Then Paul, after that the governor had beckoned unto him to speak. He did not say a word during all of this orating, in the middle of all of this accusing. He just stayed right real quiet. And he waited until the governor beckoned him to speak. Motioned for him to speak, and he answered. Listen to his answer. For as much as I know that thou hast been in many years a judge unto this nation. Who is Paul addressing here? He is speaking to Felix, the governor, in other words, of that area in Rome. He said, I do more cheerfully answer for myself. O Paul, this pest, have they beat him down? Have they made him nothing, this great religion and great education and great power? He said, I speak to thee cheerfully. And I can't help but to believe that the smile on his face. Verse 11, because that thou mayest understand that there are yet but 12 days since I went up to Jerusalem for to worship. He said, why, it's only been, you know that it's only been 12 days that I was there in the temple. Now, Paul, he just nails it down, makes them very moan. And they neither found me in the temple disputing. See, now what they accused him was that he was a mover of sedition. He

hollering and a fighting and carrying on. And he said that they found me in the temple disputing with any man. No, I wasn't arguing with anybody, neither raising up the people, neither in the synagogues nor in the city. I wasn't out in the city and in the synagogues. I wasn't everywhere trying to get people stirred up. No. Why, just 12 days, you know I was there. Verse number 13. Neither can they prove the things whereof they accuse me. And then the other things they're dealing with. Watch the simplicity that Paul uses. He said, but this I confess unto thee, that after the way which they call heresy, so worship I. I confess to you, there's one thing that they accuse me of that I'm guilty of. He said, so worship I the God of my fathers. I'm guilty of worshiping God because God is of my fathers. And he said, believing all things which are written in the law and in the prophets. Well, did the great orator mention all of this? No. Can I say to you, Paul is defending the God of the fathers, the great fathers. He's defending the written word of the law. He's defending now the prophets, right in the face of the high priest, of the elders, and all of those. And he said, Paul said in verse 15, and have hope toward God. He said, I'm looking toward God with great hope, which they themselves also allow. All the hope. And he looks at them even now. I can't help but to believe Paul is looking at the chief priest and the elders and saying, and they themselves also allow that there shall be a resurrection of the dead. Listen to this. They did allow the resurrection of the dead, even under the Old Testament. Both of the just and the unjust. They can't deny that. Oh, he said, I confess that I believe in this God. I believe in the Word of God. I believe in the law. I believe in the prophets. And I believe in the teachings. And I hope, oh, the hope of Paul. But then look in verse 16. And herein do I exercise myself. He said, this is what I exercise myself in. In what? He has just raised very subtly the question of the gospel. And what is the gospel? That Jesus Christ died and that he rose again. And Paul takes the very written word of the law and the word of God and brings forth the resurrection. Verse 16, herein do I exercise myself and have always a conscience void of offense toward God. My conscience has never been against God. It's never been against the law. It's never been against anything of the Lord. Oh, but toward God and even toward men. He said, I have no offense toward men. My conscience is clear. Now, listen to verse 17. Now after many years, I came to bring alms to my nation. In other words, what Paul is saying is as he studied and knew the Word of God, as he knew the Scriptures, and he said, I came to bring alms to my nation and offerings. And whereupon certain Jews from Asia found me purified in the temple. In other words, Paul said, what's he bringing back? You remember that there was only 12 days ago that I went to the temple, and there I was going to bring my alms to the nation and the offerings. I came to worship God. I worshiped to bow. Whereupon certain Jews from Asia found me purified in the temple.
neither with multitude nor with tumult. There was no stirring. I was not

0: trying to lead anybody away from anything, who ought to have been here before thee and object. If they had aught against me, they should be here speaking their peace. Or else let these same here say, if they have found, and he looks at the crowd, the high priest and all of those, if they found any evil doing in me while I stood before the council. Paul, what is he doing? He is simply standing true to the Word of God. Do you know what God wants us to do in the day we're in when we're falsely accused? Stand for truth and do it joyfully. May God bless you. Until next time.
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3: 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This is Jimmy Millsaps, pastor of the Grace Tabernacle Baptist Church in Robbinsville, North Carolina. 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

0: Now for part three of the message.
1: He looked on that other. He said, "Does not that fear God, seeing you're in the same condemnation? He's dying. You're dying too." He said, "We indeed justly." He said, "We receive the due reward of our deeds here." He said, "See, you're in a condemnation, and we indeed justly, for we receive the due reward of our deeds. But this man hath done nothing amiss." So he understands. Here's a couple things now. If you don't go to heaven, it's simple. It's believing and trusting. Number one, you got to realize who he is. You got to realize who you are. Realize you're a sinner. I understand we don't understand all about our depravity. I'm learning how. I did not know what kind of shape I was in when I got saved. I knew I needed to be saved. I had no idea how lost I really was.
2: Right.
1: I didn't understand what condemnation really hung over me. I did not understand. But thank God I got a hold of enough to know I didn't want to go to hell. I didn't want to die without God. I wanted God to save me. And I thank God I come to him not knowing hardly anything, not hardly understanding anything about who he was or what all he'd do for me. But thank God I came. This man, he gets a hold of us and stuff. He looks at the life and he says, "Lord." Now he's getting somewhere now.
2: Yeah.
1: "Lord." He recognizes who he is. He says, "Lord, would you remember me when you come into your kingdom?" You know what he did? He put all his faith, all his trust, all his dependence on the one hanging in the middle. And relied upon him to get him to the kingdom. I don't know what all he heard that day. I don't have, but here he is, and he realized even though he was a sinner, even though he had done wrong, he heard enough praying, he heard enough talk from the one in the middle that day to know he can do something for me. And he's willing to do something for me. And he says, "Lord, remember me." Listen, salvation is not something we do for God. Salvation is something God does for us.
2: Yeah.
1: This man, he don't make any promises. He don't say, "Lord, I'll do this or I'll do that if you'll save me." No, he just said, "Lord, remember me when you come into your kingdom." You know what God wants you to do to be saved? He wants you to, listen, you realize you're lost. He wants you to put your hope in him. He wants you to put your trust in him. He wants you to turn everything over to him. And just depend upon him, thank God. And that's what he did. And you know what? Just as soon as he did that, you know what Jesus said to him? He said, Verily I say unto thee, today shalt thou be with me in paradise." Saved. Right on the spot. Right when he called. Amen. I've told you hundreds of times what happened to me. Brother Mickey was trying to show me how to be saved, and I didn't have enough discernment to see it. I was that spiritually that blind. I couldn't get and find it. And he gave up. I believed in the death, burial, and resurrection. I did. But no, I hadn't trusted that for me. I wasn't denying it. I believe this Bible is the Word of God. I believed every bit of it. Hey, but I didn't comprehend all that. But finally he told me, he said, "Jimmy," he said, "if you'll keep seeking God like you are, he won't let you go to hell and you won't be saved this bad." And when he told me that, I trusted the Lord that he'd save me, that he wouldn't let me go to hell. And God changed my life. Amen. Right there on the spot. I mean, he made a difference in my no emotional thing. No, there's emotion to it. It's relief. That's all it was. But God made a difference in my life.
2: Yeah.
1: On the spot. And so what I'm saying, this guy on the cross, he says, "Lord, remember me when you come into your kingdom." That's all he did was cry out. He recognized Jesus for who he was and cast his care upon him. He relied upon him to get him into his kingdom. Amen. And he said to him, "Today shalt thou be with me in paradise." Now, I'm going to tell you something. If you get to heaven,
0: You look that old boy up.
1: He's there. He didn't pay back anything he stole. He didn't get baptized. He didn't join a church. Did no work that we know of at all. He just died a little while and went to heaven. Went to paradise. Went with Jesus. It's all grace. It's every bit of grace. If you're trying to help him, you can't get anywhere. If you'll come, listen, if you'll furnish a sinner, he'll furnish a Savior. That's what this man did. He furnished a sinner. He looked at other and he said, "Don't you fear God, seeing you're in the same condemnation? And we indeed justly, but this man has done nothing amiss." And he said, "Lord, would you remember me when you come into your kingdom?" And he was saved just like that. Immediately. I want you to look at that promise here right quick. Today shall thou be with me in paradise. I mean, and you know what didn't happen? I believe he got saved right there. Amen. He didn't say when he died. When he said, "Lord, remember me when you come into your kingdom," he puts faith in him and he'll do that. He does that and announces to him, "Verily, that's surety." I mean, he's verily. "Shalt thou be today, thou shalt be with me in paradise." I mean, he confirms it. You can't get no better assurance than what he had. He had the message. He had the word of the living God. Hang on it. The incarnate Christ spoke to him and said, "Verily, today thou shalt be with me in paradise." That's not long. He gave up the ghost somewhere around about 3 o'clock in the day, is what I understand. Is that right, Brother Garrett? 6th hour or something like that? The 6th hour, somewhere around 3 o'clock in the day. And the next day starts at 6 o'clock. Very quickly, not long at all, that old boy is with Christ. Because they come around to break his legs. They broke the legs where he's suffocating and die. And that won't take long now when you can't get the breath. And Jesus already. So they just, I'm talking about immediately. "Today shalt thou be with me in paradise." That's a promise he died with. Here's what he didn't say. Here's what didn't happen. Y'all listen. He trusted. He didn't get him off that cross. He didn't fix his earthly situation. People get saved and they think they're not supposed to suffer. Nothing's supposed to happen wrong. Nothing's supposed to be bad in their life. That's not salvation for him.
0: Right.
1: He didn't get him off the cross because he's a believer. He's a believer. This guy over here, he is a believer now, but he doesn't get off the cross. They still break his legs. He still has to pull and gasp for breath. He still has to suffer. He still has to go through that.
0: Right.
1: But whenever he dies, he goes to paradise.
0: Amen.
1: Amen. He said, today shall thou be with me in paradise. Now, if you'll give me just a couple minutes here, maybe a little more than two, I want to drive this home now. Look what he said. He said, today shalt thou be with me in paradise. This happened right on the spot.
0: Yes.
1: Me. His salvation. Zacchaeus, back over in chapter 19, whenever the Lord come up under that tree and he told him to make haste and come down, and he said, "Lord, I'll give a half of my goods to the poor, and if I take anything of a false accusation, I'll restore it fourfold." And he said, and the Lord said, "Today is salvation come to this house." So he got in today. See, salvation is something that happens immediately. Something that begins. You know, Paul said over there in Philippians there, having begun a good work in you. As far as your soul being saved, when you believe, you get in. Now, there's some things going to happen in the future. You know what happened? This guy, talk about it again. All right? They took him off of that cross. He died. And they took him out and buried him somewhere, put his body. But his soul went to Jesus' paradise. His soul is with Jesus now. Somewhere over there in that country, there's some remains of some kind of dirt now. Probably you could, but it's that old dying thief. His body is over there. And maybe not too long from now, there's going to be a shout. There's going to be the voice of the archangel and the trump of God and the remains of the dying thief. So his soul is with the Lord Jesus. But his remains are coming. Y'all listening to me? He's going to come up from there. Amen. And God is going to change that old vile body and he's going to give him a glorified body like the Son of God. And he'll be like him. That's going to happen in the future. Amen. Now, when you get saved, listen, when you get saved, thank God you've got a future out there. There's some big things going to happen. One of these days, this mortal shall put on immortality. This corruption shall put on incorruption. We're going to be with God in paradise, in glory forever. And we're going to be like him. Doth not yet appear what we shall be. We don't get all that, but we know this. We're going to be like him. For we'll see him as he is. We're going to be changed and receive a glorified body like the Son of God. That's the future. Amen. But there's some things happen today. There's some right now stuff about salvation. Jesus told that boy, he said, today shall thou be with me in paradise. He told Zacchaeus, he said, salvation is coming today to this house. Now listen to me. Listen to me. If you've got something big enough, if something's begun in your life that's big enough and strong enough to get you glorified and get you in the presence of God, and get you united with him for all eternity. If that thing is that powerful to work in the future, it's going to do something today.
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2: 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This is Pastor Stephen Aldridge. Thank you so much for joining us today. If you don't have a home church, we'd love to have you. 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

0: Now let's go to the First Baptist Church of Conestee with part three of this week's message.
1: I want somebody with the skill, somebody with the ability from God to get right to the root of my problem and help it. And so that's what we're dealing with here. And so the Bible says in verse number 18, then answered one of the servants and said, behold, I've seen a son of Jesse, the Bethlehemite, that is cunning in playing and a mighty, valiant man and a man of war and prudent in matters and a comely person, and the Lord is with him. That's quite a package. I like seeing, and please don't take this wrong. It's a blessing to see ladies, girls in our churches playing instruments for the Lord. But it's a real blessing to see men doing that. Young men. And I'll tell you why. You don't have to be a football player or a guitar player. You don't have to be a muscle man or a musician. David is a soldier. He's a valiant man. He's a mighty man. He's a giant killer. And there he is with that harp, playing sweet songs of praise to the Lord. That's a blessing. You can be a manly man and a godly Christian. Amen. You can shout the gospel on a street corner and shed tears in a prayer meeting. It's okay. It's okay. You can be strong in the Lord, the power of his might, and love your children and love your wife. And I appreciate David's got that balance there. Yeah. And it says not only is he a cunning player, he's a mighty valiant man, but he's prudent in matters. That means he knows what to do. Your world hates Christianity. Your world hates righteousness. Oh, he's a prude. She's a prude. You know what that is? That's a Bible word for somebody who knows what to do. Somebody knows the right thing to do.
2: Yeah.
1: You girls, when you dress modest, and you guys, when you don't go to the bar and they call you a prude, that's not an insult.
2: Right.
1: That's a praise.
2: Yes.
1: That's the world saying they know how to make good choices. So David, he's a prudent man as well, and a comely person. He's just nice to have. It doesn't necessarily mean it might mean he's good looking. I suppose he was pretty good looking. All the movies they've made about him, he was good looking. He looks different in every one of them, so it's hard to really know. But you ever been around somebody, it was just easy to be around them, just enjoyable to be around them, just you just felt at ease when you were in their presence? That's David. Now, Saul is the king, and David's going to be the next king, and Saul is going to develop a great animosity in his heart toward David, but it didn't start out that way. He was comfortable having David around, and he didn't feel threatened by having David around. Stay with me, we're going somewhere, and the Lord is with him. Wherefore Saul sent messengers unto Jesse and said, send me David thy son, which is with the sheep. He's also a shepherd. Not only can David play skillfully on the harp, which Saul's advisors have come to understand it will help Saul, but David has also had a profession that has trained him to deal gently with helpless creatures, to lead gently creatures who don't know where they're going. And so Saul's the king, but there's days when he doesn't know how to live like a man. Saul is the king, but there's days when he can't control himself. You read the life of Saul, there's times you would, well, praise God, I've been invited to have dinner with the king. He might pass you a pork chop. Well, no, not King Saul. He might pass you a hamburger, or he might throw a javelin at you. You just don't ever know. One day it's past the mashed potatoes, the next day it's
2: wine. Oh, yeah. Sure.
1: And so Saul's advisors say, there's a man out there, and he can deal with lambs, he can deal with sheep, he can gently lead into green pastures and by still waters. He knew just the fellow. And so the Bible says Jesse took an ass with bread and a bottle of wine, a kid, and sent them by David his son unto Saul. And David came to Saul and stood before him, and he loved him greatly. And he became his armor bearer. Now, look at this. Just stay with me for a minute. The father sent David to Saul, not just David, but David and extra gifts. Not just David and extra gifts, but David, look at this. He didn't just become Saul's consoler as he played upon the harp. He played his armor bearer, that is, the one who stood before him and protected him when enemies came against him in a time of battle. You talk about somebody who's kind of everything you could ever want. I need peace of mind. David, play the harp. Here comes an enemy. Yeah. David, stand before him with the armor. I don't know what to do. David, what's the prudent move to make here? This, what a gift for a king to have somebody like David brought into his life, not just for one need, but for all his needs. And the Bible says in verse number 22, and Saul sent to Jesse saying, let David, I pray thee, stand before me, for he hath found favor in my sight. And it came to pass when the evil spirit from God was upon Saul, that David took an harp and played with his hand. So Saul was refreshed and was well, and the evil spirit departed from him. What a blessing. What a blessing. Saul's gone mad. Go get David. Yep. Saul's out of his mind. Go get David. Yeah. David walks into the room, courageous, valiant, strong, playing that gentle music. Saul would calm down. His right mind would come back. And he goes from being crazy to being sober. And he goes from being a king that's out of his mind to a king that's in his right. It's the same king. Yep. What a difference David made. Now, that's introduction, and I don't have a long message tonight. That's introduction. We are independent Baptists. We are Bible-believing Baptists. We believe the King James Bible. Amen. We trust Jesus Christ as our Savior. We believe Jesus Christ is coming for us to take us to be with himself. Praise God. We have a Father in heaven who provides all our needs and to whom we pray. May I introduce you tonight, ever so briefly, to someone you may not be so familiar with, the Holy Spirit. Yeah. I know it's a Baptist church, not a charismatic church. I know we're fundamental in King James only. We're not charismatic. But may I say to you that all of you kings, all of you that are heirs of God and joint heirs with Jesus Christ, there really are two of you. One who's righteous and one who's unrighteous. One who's sober and one who's a little bit crazy. One who loves holiness and one who loves sin. One who wakes up in the morning just as happy as can be and by bedtime is just as grumpy as anybody's ever been. One who can leave church on top of the world because I know this man. And it all vanishes when that guy won't go through the yellow light. We can get this high in a sermon and then get that low on the way home. You know what the Lord has done? In his wisdom. He's provided us with someone so mighty and so strong and so powerful and so prudent and so wise. And yet, he's able to be, the Lord called him a comforter. A comforter. That just something about God the Father, that you don't think of him playing a harp and calming you down. There's something about the Lord Jesus Christ, and we see him hanging on that cross, and we see him riding on that white horse with a sharp two-edged sword, and we see him sitting and ruling as King of Kings. It's hard to picture him just playing a harp and saying, settle down, just settle down, it'll be okay.
2: That's all the time we have for today. We pray that we've been a blessing to you. Thank you so much for listening. Join us again tomorrow, same time, same place, while we seek Him first.

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1: 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Thank you so much for tuning in today. 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

0: This will be part three for the message this week on Isaiah chapter number 8.
1: I had a decision to make. Is either I was going to put an electric fence around my baby lamb and sit on top of the fence with a gun and say, listen, you stinking devil, every time you come around, I'm about to kill you. Or maybe just open the fence altogether and let them be devoured by the world. But preacher, they just don't have the sports that the homeschool department don't have the sports that the school has got. My kids, all three of them play sports. Had no problem whatsoever. In fact, was looked at by every travel team nearly, wanting them to come play. It's the devil, the mind frame of the devil. And I want to tell you something else, listen to me closely. Your children are being fed pantheism within the schoolhouse. What are you talking about, preacher? I'm talking about, listen, they believe that the universe is equal to God. They believe, hey, y'all with me this morning? I'm talking about wickedness. Hey, listen, I'm talking about wickedness. They're being fed this stuff in school that the universe and God are on the same level. We're warned, listen, we're warned in the Word of God. We're warned that there is a difference between God and the universe. We've been warned that one of these days, this world is going to be a ball of fire. We've been warned that one of these days, that space itself is going to be torn up and thrown out. But God Almighty, the creator of all of these things, are going to stand firmly one of these days and proclaim the truth in eternity. You're talking about awesome. The Bible said, hey, the Bible said, heaven and earth shall pass away, but my word shall not pass away. Where is this going, preacher? That's what happens when you get the counsel of familiar spirits. And when you raise your kids around a bunch of homosexuals and a bunch of these furries and flurries or whatever, amen, and expect, listen to me, and expect something good to come out of it, you're crazy. Your mind's warped. Maybe some of you don't even know it, but you could quit your job today. Raise your kids around the things of God. Somebody said, homeschool ain't for everybody. It may not be for the parent, but I'm going to tell you something, your child's going to flourish to get them out of the hell and the devil that they have to look at every day. I see some of you squirming. David Gibbs, the great lawyer, said this, that it's a sin to send your children to public education. He said that, not me. You know why it's a sin? Listen, our responsibility as parents are to raise our children in the admonition of the Lord. Our responsibility is to give them at home what they need to flourish in life. Amen. What our responsibility is to teach them biblical principles and live it out before their very eyes. And listen, if you could send them to homeschool or send them to some type of Christian education, they'd be done by 12 o'clock and getting in a job somewhere. Son's on track to be the youngest, if he passes the test, it is, one of the youngest licensed electricians in Western North Carolina. Now listen, I'm going to tell you right now, you can say all you want to. You can say all you want to. It's just not the same. They're not going to function, you know, friendship-wise. Listen, he may not be on every social media account and have about 100,000 friends, but I know this. I've seen them tears flow from his eyes when he's picking that guitar. I'd take that over anything else, amen. Listen, these children was used as a warning, a sign. Things were dark. Things were not good. Isaiah gave the warning. The man of God came with the Bible and gave a warning. A solid truth. And this is how it was received. It was rejected. two signs. One was giving a warning. One was talking about a remnant. I want you to look at verse number nine, chapter number 9. Let me back up. Look at verse chapter number 8. Once again, let me read back over in verse number 19. And when they shall say unto you, seek unto them that have familiar spirits, and unto wizards that peep that and that mutter, should not a person seek unto their God for the living to the dead? To the law and to the testimony, if they speak not according to this word, it is because there is no light in them. There is no light in them. I'll ask you a question. When the Word of God was given to you, what do you do with it? The idea this morning was simply this around the radio: faith without works is dead. Somebody help me out. Faith without works is dead. Noah got a word from God, told him to go build an ark. Noah said, not today, Lord. I think I'm going to go play some ball. I think I'm going to go fishing. Not today, God. I think it'll be all right. I believe when God gave Noah the word, amen, when God gave Noah the warning, when God gave Noah what was coming, I believe from the moment that, amen, Noah knew what God was going to do, that Noah went to work for God, Noah hooked up to the plow, Noah said, yes, Lord, I'll do what you call me to do. I'm not going to play around with it. I have a great responsibility, and I'm going to go, and I'm going to do what God said to do. And guess what Noah did? Noah put on his big boy pants, and Noah went to work, amen, and his boys got around the things of God, and the boys became a participator in the building of the ark. And it was a saving of their house. God brought them through judgment. But if you used to talk to Noah today and say, Noah, give us a word. Has God ever failed you? He said, I'm going to tell you right now, I've failed him many a time. I've come short of his glory. But can I tell you, thank God, he has never failed me, amen. He's always done what he said he'd do. He stuck by the testimony. Stuck by the stuff. Thank God. Look over there. It's because there is no light in them. If you're not speaking about the word, it may be because the word's not in you. If you're not talking about him, it may be because he is not in you. I tell you, there's one thing I can tell you right now. God called me to preach a long time ago, but I know this. When I get around there and I start talking a little bit, there's just something that has to come out about him, amen. I tell you, there's so much of him inside of here, amen. It just comes out there, amen. Notice this. And they shall pass through it hardly bestead. And notice this. Because they've turned to them unfamiliar spirits and hungry. And it shall come to pass that when they shall be hungry, they shall fret themselves and curse their king and their God and look upward. They shall look unto the earth and behold trouble and darkness, dimness of anguish, and they shall be driven to darkness. This idea of pantheism I was talking about earlier is leading your kids. Man, I don't, some of y'all remember this Earth Day thing and all that, you know, and put your trash in a trash can. And I think we ought to be clean people, don't you? We got to the point now we worship the lake and we worship the mountains. We worship, amen. And listen, I'm going to tell you, what's in you is going to come out, amen. And if there's a love, you're going to see it evident in what you believe, amen. your belief system and takes you away from the Word. Amen. When your belief system takes you away from the things of God. Listen, we sit down and talk to this mission team, our mission team, and I'm going to tell you something. I bet you that our mission team serving God has seen more things than most people that's given their life and taken them out of the house of God to go on all these vacations, and they're depressed and about to pull their hair out.
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4: With SRN News, I'm John Scott. President Trump said Iran could either agree to a framework for peace talks or bombing would resume after he paused the military operation to reopen the Strait of Hormuz. But he said if Tehran does not agree, bombing would resume at a, quote, much higher level and intensity. Meanwhile, Chinese Foreign Minister Wang Yi has called for a comprehensive ceasefire in the Iran war. Wang met Wednesday with Iran Foreign Minister Abbas Araghchi in Beijing. In consumer news, there's a settlement in an Apple class action lawsuit.
5: Apple has agreed to a $250 million settlement in a class action lawsuit over false advertising of Siri's AI capabilities. The lawsuit claims Apple misled consumers by promoting features that didn't exist when the iPhone 16 launched in 2024. If approved, the deal means owners could receive at least $25 and up to $95 for each eligible device. The settlement covers about 37 million devices bought in the U.S. between June 2024 and March 2025. I'm Haya Punjwani.
4: Ted Turner has died at age 87. Turner's signature achievement was creating CNN, the first 24-hour all-news television network, in 1980. An election year redistricting movement has spread to South Carolina as Republicans attempt to redraw majority black congressional districts that have suddenly become susceptible because of a U.S. Supreme Court ruling. Lawmakers already meeting in special sessions in Alabama and Tennessee. Also, President Trump says his administration returning an annual physical fitness test.
6: We're bringing it back. We're bringing it back. My administration's working very hard to defend America's cherished athletic traditions and pass our values of excellence and competitiveness to the next generation. So important.
4: The fitness tests had been created in the 50s. This is SRN News. Abortion supporters are not religious.
7: A new poll from the Public Religion Research Institute finds that 70% of Americans who support abortion say they never or very rarely read a religious text. Two-thirds of them never attend worship service, and about half say they never pray. On the flip side, most folks who describe themselves as pro-life read the Bible, go to church, and pray regularly. The strongest pro-life religious groups are white evangelical Protestants and Hispanic Protestants. Michael Harrington reporting.
4: The pastor of the largest United Methodist Church in the U.S. has launched a campaign for the Democratic nomination for a U.S. Senate seat in Kansas. Pastor Adam Hamilton enters the race as a potentially formidable candidate, though it appears likely at least a few of the eight other lesser-known Democrats who previously launched campaigns will remain in the August primary. This is SRN News. Here's the midday Wall Street Business Report.
8: Wall Street soared in today's early going, and crude prices plunged 13% after President Trump said an agreement on ending the Iran war could be close at hand. Additionally, China's foreign minister is calling for a comprehensive ceasefire deal. China's close economic and political ties to Tehran give it a unique position of influence over the Islamic Republic. Prices for a barrel of U.S. crude oil fell more than $13 to $88.88 per barrel. And Brent crude, which is the international standard, retreated $12.66 to $97.21 per barrel.
9: Samsung Electronics stock jumped 14%, rally driven by expectations of strong growth in artificial intelligence. Shares in HKSK Hynix, another major computer chip maker from South Korea, shot up as well. For the Wall Street Business Report, I'm Rich Thomason.
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0: 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That's 864-429-6104. 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

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During the next half hour, you can hear the Christian classics that never get old. 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

That is the Spec Trio and a beautiful hymn medley as we begin the program today. And with that good number, we welcome you to the beginning of the program. This is WTBI's Walk Down Memory Lane. Good afternoon to you. I'm Brother John Henry Watts, and it is so good to be your host for the program. And, of course, we do come your way every weekday at the same time and bring you some great old-fashioned gospel favorites. Well, yesterday was an exception. Tuesdays are usually an exception. But I do hope you were able to listen yesterday and have a good all-American patriotic walk down memory lane. Well, today, as promised, back to playing the good gospel music. So as you may be able to discern from the opening number, we are featuring some good Southern-style trios on today's edition of A Walk Down Memory Lane. And, of course, be sure to tune in every weekday when you can, and be sure to tell others about the program as well. And if they don't know about A Walk Down Memory Lane, they might not know about WTBI Radio at all, so be sure to tell them. People in your neighborhood, people in your family, people in your church, the people that you work with, and the people that you meet when you're

walking down the street, tell them about a walk down memory lane, which can help their walk down the street or whatever they're doing be a whole lot more pleasant, I think. Well, on with more music. I know that's what you really want to hear. So now here is the Higher Ground Trio and Jesus Spoke to Me.

And that was the Tally Trio and Sheltered in the Arms of God, as we continue with the good Southern style trios on today's edition of A Walk Down Memory Lane. And now let's hear the Roops and a beautiful arrangement of The Love of God.

And the Mark Trammell Trio. What a lovely name, and indeed there is no more lovely name anywhere than the lovely name of the Lord Jesus Christ. Well, we have been featuring some good Southern-style trios on today's edition of A Walk Down Memory Lane, but it is almost time to draw the Walk Down Memory Lane to a conclusion. But I do plan to be back with you tomorrow, and we'll have another good style of gospel songs lined up and ready to go for you on the program. 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This is called the Story of Jesus Medley. 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

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That's 864-429-6104. 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
3: Thank you so much for tuning in the broadcast again today. Hey, we're looking in Numbers chapter 23 and verse number 19. It says, God is not a man that he should lie, neither the son of man that he should repent. Hath he said, and shall he not do it? Or hath he spoken, and shall he not make it good? What that's saying is God is going to make good on his promises, amen. He's going to perform. He's going to perform his promises. And listen to this now. He's going to do it in his own good time, and he's going to do it in his own good pleasure. And sometimes we try to get ahead of God, and you hear a lot of, you know, you hear a lot about us getting ahead of God, but what about those of us that lag behind? You ever thought about that? Hey, some that lag behind and don't stay up where God wants us to be, and God wants us to be where he wants us to be. He's got a purpose in our life. That's why he put promises in the Bible. Amen. He said, I've got promises to go along with your purposes. Amen. Praise the Lord. Isn't that good? I'm telling you, you can serve God because of the promises of the Word of God. I mean, it's in the book that you can serve God with the power of God. You can be effective. Praise God. We've got a prayer life all prayed up, sin forgiven. There's no telling who you could win for Jesus. Amen. And that's a promise out of the Word of God. And I read 1 Kings chapter 8, verse 56 yesterday. Today I want to look at this, Psalms chapter 9 and verse 10. And they that know thy name will put their trust in thee, for thou, Lord, hast not forsaken them that seek thee. You know what that is? Praise God, he's kept his promise, amen. He's not going to forsake anyone that comes to seek after him. Amen, listen to me. The day I got saved by the grace of God, God didn't turn me away. Hey, God didn't turn me down. No, he didn't. I mean, he said, come, amen, I'll save you. And I did. I came. Asked Jesus to come in my heart and save me. And he did. He kept his promise. He kept his word according to the word. Amen. Because he was the word. Amen. That's right. Praise God. I don't know about y'all, but I like that. Hey, man, y'all ought to pull all them cars over on 85 and in a safe place and just shout, amen, because God's going to perform his promises in your life, and he's not going to fail in it. Thank God, hallelujah. He said, my covenant will I not break. I like that. He said, my covenant will I not break, nor alter the thing that is gone out of my lips. That's Psalms, that's Psalms 89, verse 34. And he said, there's nothing going to be altered that comes out of my lips. In other words, what I promise is going to be done. What I have said I'll do for you will be done. Now, are you listening to me? That's right. And I thank God that the performance of his promises are true and they're real and they're genuine and you can count on them. Amen. Thank God. I thank God that what he has spoken, he'll make it good, amen. He'll make it good in your life. Hey, just stay with God. You may be listening, getting ready to quit. Don't quit. Stay with God. Don't let nobody get you down. Don't let nobody hurt your feelings. You just keep going with God because there's going to be some more feeling, some days coming that they're going to hurt your feelings. You just stay with God, amen. Time's come, it's gone.
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1: With SRN News, I'm John Scott. Most people are thinking springtime, but many have had to break out the snow shovels.
2: A late spring snowstorm swept across Colorado, closing schools, delaying flights, and creating slushy conditions for commuters. The storm moved across the Rocky Mountains and into the High Plains on Tuesday, prompting winter storm warnings across a wide area. The small mountain town of Jamestown recorded more than 16 inches of snow. Denver International Airport experienced delays and cancellations. Warmer temperatures are expected to return Thursday, and the storm is welcome during a drought. Rich Thomason reporting.
1: The United States and Iran appear to be moving closer to an initial agreement to end the war, and President Trump is pressuring Tehran with threats of a new wave of bombing if a deal is not reached. He posted on social media that the two-month war could soon end and that oil and natural gas shipments disrupted by the conflict could restart. But he said that depends on Iran accepting a reported agreement that the president did not detail. Wall Street has moved sharply higher. Some of the sick people from a cruise ship have been evacuated.
3: Patients suspected of having the hantavirus infection are evacuated from the cruise ship MV Hondius onto ambulances at Praia Cape Verde to be taken to the Netherlands. The Hondius, stuck off the coast of Cape Verde with nearly 150 people on board, is waiting to head to Spain's Canary Islands after a request from health authorities, despite local opposition. Meanwhile, health authorities in South Africa and Switzerland have identified a strain of the virus that can be transmitted between humans in rare cases. The World Health Organization, however, says the public health risk remains low. I'm Charles Philodesma.
1: The Dow up over 500 points. This is SRN News. Another state prepares to vote on abortion.
4: Pro-choice groups have gotten enough signatures to place a referendum on the fall ballot that would water down the state's ban on abortion. If approved, the legislation would lift the ban's provision of jail time for doctors who perform illegal abortions. These signatures must now be certified. Under the current law, medical personnel who perform illegal abortions face up to 5 years behind bars. Abortion is on the ballot in several other states this November. Michael Harrington reporting.
1: A converted church in rural Pennsylvania has become a place where musicians with Amish roots are coming to record music and make videos that are drawing millions of views. Ragamuffin Hall in McCoysville was the setting just last week for a concert by two of the rising stars in that burgeoning scene, and that would be the married couple Ben and Rose Stolfus. This is SRN News. A San Francisco court hears charges against a man accused of an attack on Sam Altman's home.
5: Daniel Moreno Gama, accused of throwing a Molotov cocktail at the San Francisco home of OpenAI CEO Sam Altman, has pled not guilty to charges of attempted murder, attempted arson, and other charges. Public defender Diamond Ward describes her client as a kind, hardworking young person.
6: However, on the night of the incident, Daniel's actions stemmed from a mental health crisis.
5: Prosecutors say Moreno Gama hurled a flammable bomb at Altman's home last month. He then showed up at OpenAI's headquarters threatening to burn down the building. I'm Lisa Dwyer.
1: Former New England Patriots receiver Stephon Diggs found not guilty of assaulting his private chef in a pay dispute. Diggs, whose attorney said he denied the charges, was released by the Patriots in March. More details at srnnews.com.
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7 minutes now after the hour of 2 o'clock, and you just heard the McNeil family and Still Blessed. 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And now, taking a look at our weather, our current temperature reading outside the WTBI studios is 73 degrees, and we are expecting

0: which is humble yourselves before the mighty hand of God, that he may exalt you in due time. And so there's a time and a place, but we have to learn our lesson. We have to learn the lesson of accountability if there's ever going to be any advancement. We've heard it all through our lives. If we've been saved for any length of time, we've heard it said that in God's economy, the way up is down. And that is a principle that is seen throughout the scriptures. We see it in the life of King David, how that David was humble and that even though he was forgotten and on the backside of a desert, he just continued to do what he was supposed to do, and in due time, God lifted him up. The Bible even tells us about Saul. Saul, who was the first king of Israel, he was the one that hid himself among the stuff when the people were considering him for king. And it wasn't until he began to exalt himself that is when he was brought low. Even Samuel told Saul, "When thou wast little in thine own sight." And I think too often what we have a tendency to do is to make ourselves bigger in our own sight than we ought to be. I think about King Uzziah, who God used in a tremendous way to bring about revival and reforms into the nation of Israel, but he exalted himself. He made himself strong, and as a result, he ended up dying a leper in a several house because he lifted himself up. If we are going to be advanced in the kingdom of God, if we are going to be advanced, if we're going to be moved up in the kingdom of God, it takes a humble spirit, a right attitude, and a willingness to bring our actions, our attitudes, our lives into account to the people of God in our church. This is where the attitude of unity begins to show forth. When we begin to bring our actions, attitudes, our lives into account among the people of God, this will then allow God to exalt us. As long as everybody understands their position, as long as everybody knows that they are accountable to one another, that our lives are intermingled and they intersect and they're intertwined, and what I do will affect my brothers and sisters in Christ, and even what I don't do will affect my brothers and sisters in Christ, I have to be very careful in that regard and be willing to bring my life into account. One of the things about charity that the Bible tells us in 1 Corinthians chapter number 13 is that charity does not behave itself unseemly. And the idea behind that is charity is always considering the other person. Even though there are liberties that they may have or liberties that they may want to take, they choose not to take those liberties because they love their brothers and sisters in Christ, and they want to bring their actions into account. When God sees this attitude, God exalts those people. When God sees people being put down by themselves and humbling themselves, God begins to bring those people up. Moses was the meekest man on the earth, and God raised him up for such a time as this. The same with Esther, we could say as well. And the same is going to happen to you and I. If we want to have unity in our church, we have to be willing to make ourselves accountable to each other in order for God to exalt our church and exalt our lives in order to be a testimony for him.
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0: Hello, friends. This is Rudy Smith, the pastor of Mount Sinai Baptist Church, inviting you to listen for the next 15 minutes to Sounds from Sinai, a radio ministry of the Mount Sinai Baptist Church here in Pickens, South Carolina.
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0: 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We'll begin our program with a song from one of our services. Our youth choir comes around and sings for us a song saying, I've been changed.

0: Thank you, young people, for your wonderful message and song. And now for today's message, we take our Bible and turn again to Ezekiel 22 and verse 26. Speaking of Israel's priest, her priests have violated my law and have profaned mine holy things. They have put no difference between the holy and profane, neither have they showed difference between the unclean and the clean, and have hid their eyes from my Sabbaths, and I am profaned among them. The message we continue on today's broadcast is entitled, The Danger of Disrespect of Things Divine. Now we look at these priests. They put no difference between the holy and the profane, the holy and the common, or the holy and the unholy. And I think that this regard for holy things has settled in this generation, even among our churches. There seems to be a spirit of irreverence spreading throughout our land. Seems to me that to many people, church is no longer regarded as a holy place. Worship is no longer regarded as a holy affair. Something's wrong, beloved. We've lost reverence for the things of God, even among the people of God. Let's take this warning to heart that is given here, because as you look at the duty of these priests, the disregard by these priests, but don't forget in verse 31, the destruction of these priests. Therefore have I poured out my indignation upon them, is what God said. So let's heed the warning, and let's continue and try to conclude the message as we join the services at Mount Sinai Baptist Church.
1: Refinement instead of holiness. Oh, come on, folk, now God laid this on my heart. Church is no longer regarded as a holy place. Worship is no longer a holy affair. You ain't going to like this, but you can lump it if you don't like it. But this saying, come as casual as you want to. There's nothing special about church. Nothing special about church. That's the attitude of the day. Just dress any old way. I mean, it don't matter. It's just church. Nothing special about that. You know, we just talked about generations gone by of our Sunday go-to-meeting clothes. Because church was a special occasion. But it's no longer special. We've made no difference between the holy and the profane. Now, the word profane here not only means unholy, but it also carries the connotation of common. We make no difference between the holy and the common. In other words, act inside the church however you want to. Act the same way inside. It's just a building. Don't dry up on me now. There's nothing special about church. Come as casual as you want to. Now, I want to say this. Now, I know you can carry that too far about, you know, dressing. It's not a fashion show. I know you can carry that too far. But I believe we ought to dress appropriately for worship.
2: Right. Amen.
1: Now, people that come in to visit with us who do not know of our standards nor have not been indoctrinated or taught by us, we're going to love them. We're going to treat them with respect. Right. If they come in, amen, I don't care how they come in. I'm going to love them, preach to them, amen, try to win them. But I expect you all to do right.
2: Amen.
1: Membership, I sure
2: amen.
1: Do. I really do. Amen.
2: Amen. Amen.
1: And it does make a difference.
2: Sure does.
1: I mean, when we come to the house of God, it ain't no ordinary affair. No. But if we ain't careful, we'll get so used to it that it doesn't matter.
2: Right.
1: There's nothing sacred about slouchiness. Oh, my brother, we come to worship God. I mean, it ought to mean something to us. Hey, that ought to be the most important thing of our week, to enter into the house of God and worship the Lord.
2: Amen. Amen.
1: And I think people have become so casual-minded that that not only has affected the way they dress, but affected the way they are in the worship service. Cross their legs, put one up over the edge of the pew, sit back and clipped fingernails or whatever. And hello.
2: Yes,
1: it's just church.
2: Uh-huh.
1: Talk back, carry on whole conversations. Not just a little word or two to each other. I mean, we're communal. I mean, we fellowship one with us. Sometimes while the singing going on or something else, we may, boy, isn't that a blessing? Or, boy, how about this? But I'm talking about people just carry on a whole conversation, catching up on the last week's gossip while the worship service is going
2: yeah.
1: on. Because there's no difference between church and inside and out there. They made no difference between the holy and the profane. Sit there and I was thinking about, have no respect. No, it don't matter. I mean, thank God that water fountain's broke this morning. God won't keep some of you in here to hear this.
2: Right.
1: I didn't break it. I believe God sent an angel in here and loosened the fitting. It's amazing. You stand up here and preach your heart out, and how many trips some people make in and out, in and out, in and out to the water fountain. But it's just church. Yeah. It's just, the preacher's just preaching. He's handling eternal truths. Why are you making such an issue out of that? I didn't, God did.
3: Right. Amen.
1: You know, especially in a building this small, to make a trip in and out is terribly distracting. And there may be, and most of the time sinners don't usually get to sit up here toward the front. This fills up in this church. A lot of churches are empty at the front. But it's hard to find a place to sit up here at the front. A lot of times visitors a lot of time come in and they'll sit toward the back. And there's no reflection on you people sitting back at the back. Don't mean you're any more sinful because you're at the back. You just say, we ain't got much room. By the way, that's where I got right with God, was on the back pew back 30 years ago. There's hope for you people on the back pew. Amen. But a sinner may be listening to the Word, and God may have got his right where he's got his attention.
3: Right.
1: And boy, God's getting ready to get a hook really in his heart. And then you get up and run to the bathroom, and they get distracted, and they follow
3: right.
1: you. They lose their concentration. They lose. And they...
4: Amen, Brother Rudy.
1: It makes a difference,
4: sure
1: Brother.
4: Sure it does. Sure it makes a difference.
1: Now, if you've got something physically wrong with you, God knows about that. I'm not fussing to you. Some of you might have to run to the bathroom. Some of you may have problems that make you have to go. I understand that. I have trouble like that times myself. And I understand that. And I'm not fussing about physical, but I'm talking about unnecessary stuff, folk. That's disrespect to the things that are divine. What about the way people treat the building? It don't matter. It's just old building. I mean, we paid for it with our tithes. It don't matter if we mark it up, scar it up. It don't matter. It's just church. Ain't nothing special about that. Well, I know the church is the body of believers, but this place has been set apart and dedicated to holy worship. And I think we ought to treat it with respect. And I think if we treat it with respect, I believe we're treating God with respect. And I think if we treat the house of God with disrespect, that we're treating God with disrespect.
3: Right.
1: And what about the way people treat psalm books and a man using them for notepads to pass notes, one of the tear out pages and write notes and send them? You say you've seen that? Yeah, I've seen some junk go on in churches. That absolutely. Brother and sister, you'd be surprised. People sit in the congregation, the house of God, and get fresh one with another. Make sexual advances on one another in the house of God. As if it doesn't matter. And I've counseled with some that God smote their heart for that very thing. They're not here this morning, so I'm not embarrassing them. And brother, I'm telling you, this is a holy place. And the devil can't. He'll get your mind on vulgarity instead of the Word of God.
3: Right.
1: Boy, if I was going to be dirty, I'd try to get somewhere beside the house of God. There's no fear of God. I'll never forget years ago. Now, this is when I was just a kid, teenager, just started preaching. There's old boy come waddling in. He's the drunk. Well, preacher let him come on in, sit down there at the back pew. He done all right. Preached to him, sung to him till he lit up a cigarette. About that time, that old Yankee pastor of mine, old Hank Vector, he done got red, man. He got back there, jumped on that fella like a rooster jumps on a June bug, and put his hind end out the front door. And God honored him for it. Disrespect for the things of God. And you know, a lot of these things you might not do outwardly, but by the way, worship service is no place to catch up on your checkbook.
3: Right.
1: It's no place to do homework. This is a holy affair. And what you may get by with that I don't know or nobody else don't know, it's God that you're going to have to answer to, and God will bring judgment on irreverence.

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That address again, Mount Sinai Baptist Church, 830 Country Club Road, Pickens, South Carolina, zip 29671. 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
1: With SRN News, I'm John Scott. An American fighter jet shot out the rudder of an Iranian oil tanker in the Gulf of Oman as it tried to breach the U.S. blockade of Iran's ports. That attack occurred as Iran and the U.S. are officially in a ceasefire, and as the two countries appear to be moving closer to an initial agreement to end the war. Meanwhile, Iran's foreign minister has met with his Chinese counterpart and discussed the conflict.
2: Chinese Foreign Minister Wang Yi told Iran's Abbas Araghchi that China is deeply distressed over the war that's lasted more than 2 months. In a video of the meeting accessed, Wang says, "We believe that a comprehensive ceasefire is urgently needed, that a resumption of hostilities is not acceptable, and that it's particularly important to remain committed to dialogue and negotiations. It's the first time since the start of the war that Araghchi has travelled to China, whose close economic and political ties to Tehran give it a unique position of influence." I'm Charles Dilithesma.
1: Republicans rapidly pursuing redistricting efforts across the South.
3: This follows a high court ruling that affects majority African-American congressional districts. South Carolina, Alabama, Tennessee, and Louisiana are all considering changes. Republican leaders in South Carolina are targeting a district held by a longtime Black Democratic lawmaker. Alabama is debating legislation for a special congressional primary.
1: That's correspondent Andrew Stewart. The price of a gallon of regular gasoline in the U.S. has climbed 31 cents in the past week. It's now 52% higher than before the Iran war began. That's according to the latest data from AAA, which said regular gasoline reached an average of $4.54 per gallon on Wednesday. This is SRN News.
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You are invited to Spring Revival Services at the Bethany Baptist Church in Fountain Inn, South Carolina, May 17th through the 20th. 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

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Each evening, we will begin our services at 7:30. Also, for our finale, we'll have a very special God and Country celebration starting at 5 p.m. on July the 3rd with two services, barbecue and fireworks. Preachers for this year's meeting include Tim Fallure, Ricky Gravely, Brian McBride, Johnny Pope, Doug Benton, and a host of others. We will also have special singing and local choirs each night. For more information, visit the Greer Baptist Camp Meeting Facebook page to receive updated information. Dr. Joe Arthur is the moderator, and the Greer Baptist Camp Meeting is located at 1360 Henderson Gap Road in the Greer community of South Carolina. Don't miss out on an opportunity to enjoy the presence of God, the people of God, and the preaching of God's Word at this year's 79th Annual Greer Baptist Camp Meeting. We would love to see you there.

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2: 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Our pastor is William Burroughs. 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Jesus saves, Jesus
3: saves. Welcome into the Friday edition of the Fellowship Broadcast. 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Thank you so much for being a part of this time. 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That's fellowshiptractleague.org. You can find a page there where you can order a sample packet of tracts, different languages. Maybe you're looking for something. I had someone just the other day say, do they print tracts in this language? I said, let me find out. And I wasn't able to get a hold of Brother Brown. I thought, you know, I could look on the website. And sure enough, I went to the website, and there it was, the exact language that they were looking for that we print there at the Fellowship Tract League. And so you can find all of that there, things of that nature, fellowshiptractleague.org. There's also a page there for donations, how you can partner with, be a part of what God is doing through the Tract League. So I encourage you, go by fellowshiptractleague.org. Another thing that is a blessing that you can do, and if you're able to get away, it'd be a blessing, and that is our Bread of Life camp meeting coming up. It is a wonderful week, and thankful for it, and we meet together each year, and there's tremendous preaching each week. We're willing, Brother Mark Rogers and the Mark Rogers family, he'll be singing and preaching. Brother Buster Kinsey be singing and preaching. Brother Scott Matthews family, he'll be preaching, and the family will be singing. Also, Brother James John preaching, Brother Joe Arthur preaching, Brother Eddie Wyatt preaching, Brother Rick Drummond preaching, many other great preachers and things going on. It is a wonderful week. One of the highlights of all of the week, all the time, is on Tuesday. And on Tuesday, we gather together at the Tract League, and we pack tracts, and then also we pack a container that heads out some 10.5 million tracts heading out to Peru that week. It is going to be a wonderful week. If you'd like to know more information, just call the office. They can tell you where place you can stay, things of that nature, and they'll be glad to help you there. But Bread of Life Camp Meeting coming up, and that is just around the corner, and I'm looking forward to it. And that's May the 18th through the 21st. Brother Brown will be along with us reading tract number 172, following this letter from a life that's been changed by the power of a gospel tract.
2: I just wanted to let you know how much this gospel tract moved me when I read it. Where are you going to spend eternity? And after reading it, my eyes were opened that I believed it all. I believed the Bible, believed Jesus, but I had never been born again. And then I realized I was a sinner and I needed to be saved. I feel that this truly is a start for me. Thank God for Fellowship Tract League and that gospel tract that I read. Where are you going to spend eternity? Friend today listening, where are you going to spend eternity? Do you know for sure that if you died today that you'd go to heaven? Listen, Jesus was God's Son. He was God incarnate when he came to this earth, and he died for you. Do you know him? Call on him today if you're not saved.
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4: Hello, this is John Brown with the Fellowship Track League. Today I'm going to be reading track 172. It is titled The Blood, Man's Greatest Need. Sin has separated man from God. To be separated from God at death means to spend eternity in hell because God will not excuse sin, and sin must be punished. Man is sinful, but God is holy. The blood of Jesus Christ is God's way of meeting man's greatest need, God's greatest sacrifice. God sent His Son, the Lord Jesus Christ, to die on the cross as a payment for your sins, whom God hath set forth to be a propitiation through faith in His blood, Romans 3, verse 25. Notice that it was God's plan, not man's, whom God hath set forth. Secondly, notice that Christ died to pay for our sins, to be a propitiation. Finally, this verse states that forgiveness is obtained simply by trusting what Jesus has done, through faith in His blood. Because of the blood, God can show mercy to sinners, yet still remain holy and just, that He might be just and the justifier of him which believeth in Jesus, Romans 3, verse 26. What will Jesus' blood do? First, the blood washes and cleanses you from your sin. Unto Him that loved us and washed us from our sins in His own blood, Revelation 1, verse 5, and the blood of Jesus Christ His Son cleanseth us from all sin, 1 John 1, verse 7. Second, the blood pays for your forgiveness, in whom we have redemption through His blood, the forgiveness of sins, Ephesians 1, verse 7. Third, the blood makes peace with God, and having made peace through the blood of His cross, by Him to reconcile all things unto Himself, Colossians 1, verse 20. The fourth thing, the blood saves you from God's wrath. Much more than being now justified by His blood, we shall be saved from the wrath through Him, Romans 5, verse 9. The fifth thing, the blood opens the way to heaven. Having therefore, brethren, boldness to enter into the holiest by the blood of Jesus, Hebrews 10, verse 19. What must you do? First, admit your need, for all have sinned and come short of the glory of God, Romans 3, verse 23. For I acknowledge my transgressions, Psalm 51, verse 3. For I will declare mine iniquity, I will be sorry for my sin, Psalm 38, verse 18. Second, trust God's promises completely. Believe on the Lord Jesus Christ, and thou shalt be saved, Acts 16, verse 31. For by grace are ye saved through faith, and that not of yourselves. It is the gift of God, not of works, lest any man should boast, Ephesians 2, verses 8 and 9. For as much as ye know that ye were not redeemed with corruptible things as silver and gold from your vain conversation received by tradition from your fathers, but with the precious blood of Christ as of a lamb without blemish and without spot. 1 Peter 1 verses 18 and 19. The third thing, cry out to God in prayer. God be merciful to me a sinner, Luke 18 verse 13. For whosoever shall call upon the name of the Lord shall be saved, Romans 10, verse 13. Your greatest decision. Jesus shed His blood and was buried and rose again the third day. At this moment He stands ready, able, and willing to save you. The choice is yours. There is a song that says, if the blood of Christ is sufficient for God, it is surely sufficient for me. It is the blood that satisfies.

0: come unto God by him, seeing he ever liveth to make intercession for them. Hebrews 7, verse 25. Jesus Christ loved us and washed us from our sins in his own blood. Revelation 1, verse 5. If you have decided to trust Jesus Christ as your Savior after hearing this track, please write to us and let us know. And again, if you would like to order this track, it can be ordered online or through the phone, or you can write to us. Again, this was track 172, and it was titled The Blood. Thank you so much for listening today, and God bless.
1: 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Be sure to tune in again and invite someone to listen with you. This is Bruce DeLange signing off with this thought. I'm on my way to heaven and enjoying the journey. Are you?
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Good afternoon, and we welcome you to our daily prayer time here at WTBI Radio. I'm Brother John Watts. It is so good to be with you for the prayer time today, and we trust that you'll take out the next few minutes as a time of prayer if you can. In just a couple of minutes, we'll be sharing some special prayer requests that have been called in, and we do encourage you to pray for those and to call in your prayer requests anytime you have them. We're always glad to write them down and share them on a prayer time. As we prepare our hearts to go before the Lord in prayer, let's remember the Lord Jesus Christ himself, who once said, "And all things, whatsoever ye shall ask in prayer, believing, ye shall receive." Those are some wonderful promises concerning prayer right from the Word of God. And God's holy word, the Bible, contains many, many promises concerning prayer.

And as our prayer time continues, let's take some time now and review some special prayer requests that have been called in. Let's pray for a woman who has serious health needs, has kidney disease. Let's pray for a grandchild who has upcoming surgery concerning a cleft palate. And let's pray for a son who has brain cancer and also an upcoming appointment. Pray for a man who has stage 4 colon cancer and is beginning chemo treatments. And let's pray for a woman who has serious health needs, major nerve trouble that affects many areas of her body. Pray for a grandchild who is planning a mission trip this summer to Spain. And let's pray for a woman who has serious health needs and that her immune system will build up and become strong. Let's pray for a woman who has spiritual needs and is very discouraged. She also has serious health needs and an urgent financial need. Also, continue to pray for a woman who recently had a stroke. Let's pray for her recovery. And pray for another woman who has heart trouble and was recently hospitalized. And also, let's continue to pray for a woman who has low blood pressure and has trouble with dizziness. And let's pray for a woman who has special unspoken needs. Continue to pray for a man who has cancer and is undergoing chemotherapy treatments. He is somewhat improved as far as his cancer is concerned, but has other special health needs, especially concerning calcium deficiencies. And there are many other prayer requests, and again, we do encourage you to call those in. And as many of you will, you're welcome to take out the next few minutes as a time of prayer. Thank you for listening.

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This is a test of the emergency alert system. The broadcasters in your area, in voluntary cooperation with federal, state, and local authorities, have developed this system to keep you informed in the event of an emergency. 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This concludes this test of the emergency alert system.

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1: Hello, everyone, and welcome to the Gospel Hour. I'm David Green, director of the Gospel Hour, inviting you to stay tuned with us for the next 30 minutes as we bring you another beautiful song today and wind down this week's installments in our new series of messages on the new birth as preached and taught by my late father, Dr. Oliver B. Green. Yes, we just started this series Monday, and it will continue in the next several weeks, Monday through Friday, all the way up until mid-June. So it's a powerful series of messages, and I hope you will tune in each and every day. Well, right now, just before we hear this message, we're going to hear a song that is so, so true, Faith is the Victory. Enjoy the music, and after that, Dr. Green.

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1: Our kind Heavenly Father, give us wisdom as we study Thy Word today. Speak to my heart and speak through these lips of clay to the unseen in the great radio audience across this great country. Father, I beg for the soul that's nearest hell. Save the man or the woman, the boy, the girl that may never have another opportunity to hear the Word of God. Save that soul that may be listening to their last message this side of eternity. And we'll give God the praise in Jesus' precious name. Amen. Now, at the present time, I'm speaking on the subject morality or immortality. In other words, did Jesus come to make us moral? Did He die on the cross to make moral people out of us? Today, the modern concept of religion is be good, do good, treat your neighbor right. We're all brothers. Be neighborly, be kind, and live the best you can. Now, did Jesus come into the world, and did He suffer the terrible agony that He suffered on the cross in order to deliver us from drunkenness and adultery and lasciviousness, gambling, blaspheming, and so forth? In other words, did Jesus come to make us good, or did He come into the world to do more than that? Yesterday, I read Isaiah 53, and we discussed it, and I ask you again to hear the words of Jesus as He cried out, my God, why hast thou forsaken me? In other words, I asked you on the radio yesterday to hear that word, suffer. Suffer, and let the word ring in your ears, the word suffer. I want you to see, as you've never seen, the sufferings of the Lord Jesus, and then ask yourself the question, did the Son of God come into the world and go through this suffering just to deliver men from sins, so-called, such as drunkenness, and to make moral human beings out of us? Or did He come to do something more than that? All right. Now then, in Matthew chapter 26 and verse 36, then cometh Jesus with them unto a place called Gethsemane, and that word means the oil, or rather the oil press. That's where they pressed the oil out of the olives. I had the privilege of visiting Gethsemane and walking through that little garden where the Son of God suffered as no other human has ever suffered in flesh. So He went to the Garden of Gethsemane, and He saith unto the disciples, sit ye here while I go and pray yonder. Now imagine the Son of God, very God, the sinless, perfect Son of God, the righteous one, bowing on His knees in the Garden of Gethsemane, right down in the dirt, if you please, to pray. All right. And He took with Him Peter and the two sons of Zebedee, and He began to be sorrowful and very heavy. Get this. He began to be sorrowful and very heavy. Did He become sorrowful, and did He become very, very, very heavy in order that I might be delivered from drunkenness? Now listen, before God saved me, I was a drunk. I was just a poor gutter. Well, I don't want to hurt anybody. My heart goes out to the drunk. My heart goes out to a drunk. And I don't want to offend anyone. You know, one night in my meeting, a dear lady came up, and she was almost past walking. And she got offended at some statements I made about drinking. And she came up and she broke down. Of course, she was crying under the influence of liquor. You could smell it 5 feet before she ever reached me to shake hands. And she said, I'm not welcome here. I'm not wanted here, and I'm getting out of here. Now, I said, wait a minute. And I grabbed her by the hand, and I held her right there at the platform. And there were many people standing around. I said, listen, sister, the devil has caused you to misunderstand everything I've said. And I said, if there's anybody in the world has a warm spot in my heart, it's a poor drunkard and a poor man or a woman that's a victim of drink. Now, I don't want to hurt anybody, but I was a poor, sloppy, ungodly reprobate in the gutter. Now, did Jesus become very heavy and very sorrowful, and did He bow in the Garden of Gethsemane and shed sweat that was stained with blood, perspire, perspiration that was stained with blood, did he do that to deliver me from the liquor bottle? Is that what Jesus died for? Well, now you say, Brother Green, I thought that's what he died for. Well, I tell you, there are a few institutions on earth today that can help you overcome the habit of drinking if you will cooperate with them. They can help you overcome alcohol. Now, I'm not discrediting the fact that we have today a cure for alcoholics if they will cooperate. But listen, you can go to these institutions, and I'm not criticizing them. I'm not. Heaven knows I'm not. And I may have some people, and I wouldn't be surprised if I don't, listening to me in institutions for alcoholics, hospitals, rest camps, and so forth. And God knows there have been some great work done there. But let me say this. Here's what I'm driving at. You can be cured of alcohol, cured of gambling, cured of dope, and you can quit everything in the world, but you can never be saved apart from embracing and receiving, accepting, and totally depending upon the suffering, the death, the burial, and the resurrection of the Son of God. He didn't go to the Garden of Gethsemane and suffer that I might be delivered from alcohol. He went to the Garden of Gethsemane and he suffered the agony of hell and death that I might be saved. S-A-V-E-D. You say, I joined the church. So did I. When I was 13, my dad fixed up the papers to put me in the reformatory, and I joined the church to try to fool poor dad so that he wouldn't put me in the reformatory. I joined the church, and I blasphemed and took God's name in vain before I had my wet clothes off in which I was baptized. Sad, sad, yes, sad. Baptism doesn't save you. Church membership doesn't save you. Good works doesn't save you, do not save you. And living right does not save you. Morality does not save you. It takes the miracle of the grace of God through the shed blood of Jesus to save you. And if you're not saved through the miracle of his shed blood, you're lost. I don't care how moral you are. It's not morality, it's immortality. Through the shed blood of Jesus, trusting in his finished work. Hallelujah. Read on. Then, this is verse 38, saith he unto them, my soul, underline that, my soul, not my body. Not my body, my soul. You say, preacher, the soul and the body are one and the same. I beg your pardon. I beg your pardon. The soul and the body are not one and the same. God Almighty's word teaches us very clearly that there is a difference in the body, the soul, and the spirit. The body is the tabernacle of God if you're saved. God dwells in your body. And the soul is the seat of affection. The soul is the part of man that loves, and the seat of emotion. And the spirit is the part of man that thinks and reasons and plans. The spirit of man. What man knoweth the things of man except the spirit of man which dwelleth in him? Now that's in 1 Corinthians chapter 2. And we have a spirit, we have a soul, we have a body. Now Jesus was the God-man. He was God in man. Now you listen what the book says. And he said in verse 38, my soul is exceeding sorrowful, even unto death. Tarry here and watch with me. In other words, he said to those disciples, my soul is about to die. My soul is exceedingly sorrowful. My soul is heavy. My soul is heavy even unto death. Now he poured out his soul an offering for sin. I read that yesterday in Isaiah 53. You'll find it near the end of the chapter if you'd like to look again. He poured out his soul. His soul melted within him under the terrific power of suffering, the agony of an everlasting hell. He suffered all hell for all souls, for all ages. And if you drop into hell, it will be because you refused to receive the finished work of the Lord Jesus Christ. And if you go to heaven, it will be because you received the Lord Jesus on the authority and the terms of the gospel. And if you refuse to receive him, you'll burn in the pit. You say, I don't believe in a burning hell. That doesn't change it. That's enough said. That doesn't change it. What you believe about it doesn't make any difference. This old book got here before you did, and it'll be here, my friend, when you're gone. And it'll face you at the judgment bar of God. Jesus said, the words I speak will judge in the last day. All right. My soul is exceeding sorrowful, even unto death. And he went a little farther, and he fell. He went a little farther, and he fell on his face. You get that? Now, I want your attention. He went a little farther, and he fell on his face. Beloved, I want you to see that. I want you to see the one by whom Jehovah God created all things. All things were made by him, Jesus. And without him was not anything made that was made. John's Gospel, read verses 1, 2, 3, and 4. Read the first part of John's Gospel, chapter 1. I want you to see the one who spoke this world into existence, who made every star in the heavens, the creator of all things in heaven and in earth. I want you to see him. He's lying on his face. His face is buried in the dirt. Lying on his face. And he prayed and he said, oh my Father, if it be possible, let this cup pass from me. Nevertheless, not as I will, but as thou wilt. Now I ask you a question. Did Jesus go through that to make men moral? I say again, in love, I say it with tenderness, when the refined, dignified, polished spiritual advisor gets in the pulpit and he tells people to unite with the church, join the church, be baptized, bring your tithes into the storehouse, do the best you can, treat your neighbor right, live with the golden rule, be good, be kind, be good. Did Jesus come? Did Jesus come? Did Jesus bury his face in the dirt and pray, and his perspiration stained with blood drip from his face? Did he do it? Did he do all of that to make men good? I ask you, I answer, he did that not to make men good, but to make men sons of God, immortal souls, born of the Spirit, washed in the blood, bound for the paradise where God lives, to live with God, with Christ, forever and forever. Morality will never save you. Good works will never save you. Clean living will never save you. Church membership will never save you. It takes all the suffering, the agony, the blood, the tears, the death, the burial, the resurrection of the Son of God. It took it all. And by faith in his finished work, you can be saved. All right, now there he is. He's on his face, and he's praying, and he's talking to the Heavenly Father. And he says, Father, if it be possible, let this cup pass. Remove it. Take it away. However, nevertheless, not as I will, but as thou wilt. Now, that cup, beloved, was so ugly, so bitter, so black, so terrible, so horrible. That cup that Jesus saw in the Garden of Gethsemane as he lay flat on his face in the dirt on the ground, that cup was so horrible. He cried out to the Heavenly Father, If there's any other way to save them, if there's any other way to keep them out of hell, if there's any other way, Father, to pay sin's debt, remove it. However, nevertheless, if there's no other way to save them, and if there's no other way to keep them out of hell, thy will be done. I'll drink it. And he did. He drank it. Yea, even the last bitter drink. And he went a little farther, fell on his face, and he prayed, saying, O my Father, if it be possible, let this cup pass from me. Nevertheless, not as I will, but as thou wilt. And he cometh unto his disciples, and he findeth them asleep. And he saith unto Peter, What could ye not watch with me 1 hour? Watch and pray that ye enter not into temptation. The spirit indeed is willing, but the flesh is weak. He went away again the second time, and he prayed, saying, O my Father, if this cup may not pass away from me, except I drink it, thy will be done. And he came, and he found them asleep again, for their eyes were heavy. And he left them, and he went away again, and he prayed the third time, saying the same words. Then cometh he to his disciples, and he said unto them, Sleep on now, sleep on, and take your rest. Behold, the hour is at hand, and the Son of Man is betrayed into the hands of sinners. Rise, let us be going. Behold, he is at hand that doth betray me. And while he yet spake, lo, Judas, one of the 12, came, and with him a great multitude with swords and staves from the chief priests and the elders of the people. Now he that betrayed him gave them a sign, saying, Whomsoever I shall kiss, that same is he. Hold him fast. And forthwith he came to Jesus and said, Hail, Master, and kissed him. Beloved, I want to ask you a question. Can you imagine the feeling of the Son of God when Judas Iscariot, one of the 12, walked up to the Lamb of God and placed the betrayal kiss upon his cheek? Can you imagine the feeling of the heart of Jesus? Have you ever been let down by a friend? Have you ever been betrayed by a friend? Have you? Really? I mean really betrayed. Have you? Then you know a little bit, just a teeny tiny bit, of the suffering that Jesus went through when Judas kissed him on the cheek. Now, Jesus said, Friend, he called poor old Judas, Friend. Friend, wherefore art thou come? Then came they and laid hands on Jesus and took him. Now listen, they came after the Lamb of God with sticks and staves and torches and clubs, like they were going after a mad dog or a man-eating tiger or a gangster or a murderer. The Lamb of God who fed the hungry, healed the sick, raised the dead, clothed the naked, blessed the little children, took them up in his arms and blessed them. My God in heaven above, help us, Father. God of all creation, help us to see and to understand and to realize the terrible agony of the garden experience. And then, God, help us to realize that it was for us, that we might become the sons of God, not through morality, but through the death, the burial, and the resurrection of the Son of God. But not only the death, burial, and resurrection, but every pain, tear, heartache, heartbreak, sadness, sorrow. Yes, Father, help us to realize that Jesus suffered all the agony of all hell, of all eternity, for all of us. And then, kind Father, help us to say, Jesus, I give you my soul, my spirit, my body. Here I am, all that I am. And kind Father, help us to live faithfully for Jesus. every moment of every day we remain on this earth. Are you saved, beloved? Father, in the name of Jesus, take the message and use it to the glory of God and save the soul that's nearest hell. Help poor sinners to see the agony, the suffering, the blood, the misery, the tears, the heartbreak. Help them to see the face of Jesus on the ground, weeping, praying, perspiring blood, begging, Father, if it be possible. Dear Lord God, save the man that's nearest hell for Jesus' sake. Amen.
2: 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In this series, on the back cover of the container, he says, in this series, Dr. Green stresses the historical fact and vital importance of our Lord's bodily resurrection. And that is so, so true. Then we have Our Great Salvation, 126-page hardback book containing 7 messages, including the title message and also Christ Bear Our Sins, God's Great Forgetter, and other ones. Finally, The End of the World, a very timely topic, a great attention grabber, soul-winning booklet. 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
5: It's time now for the Victory Pulpit Radio Broadcast, a ministry of Victory Baptist Church in Anderson, South Carolina. Pastor Thrift and the congregation sincerely thank you for tuning in today and pray that God would use this study to help us in our walk with Christ. And now, here's Pastor Thrift.
6: God called you into this life physically. God called you into spiritual life spiritually. God called you. Only God can say when it's time. You don't get to do that, either one of them. You can quit on God. You can force the issue. But you can't do it in pleasing God. You can't do it in honoring God. You don't have the authority to do that. Ephesians chapter 2, verse 8 and 9. We know these verses. For by grace are you saved through faith, and that not of yourselves. It is the gift of God, not of works, lest any man should boast. But we stop reading there. And then we don't read the next verse, verse 10. For we are His workmanship. We're His working. We're the work of His hands. We are His workmanship, created in Christ Jesus unto good works, which God has before ordained that we should walk in them, which God has before ordained that we should walk in them. When God saved you, He wrote that thing down in His mind, at least. He had it written. Now, this is the purpose. He purposed everything He wanted you and I to do until He calls you home. And yet, we've got believers today. Some of them, their health, they're broken. I understand. I know. But they're sitting on the couch waiting to die and saying, well, I'm just waiting on my time, and God's sitting up there in heaven going, get up. I ain't done with you yet. When I'm done with you, you'll be dead. If you ain't dead, He ain't done. We got something to do. We got something God wants us to do. But God ordained from eternity past that when you got saved, you're going to serve God in these good works. It's a beginning date and an ending date, the purpose God's got for you. If you haven't reached that last purpose or that ending date, then you're not finished yet. And when you do reach that, God will let you know, because He'll take you home. There's no reason for you staying here after that point in time. God called you to serve Him, and there is no retirement from that calling. You can retire from your work. You can retire from certain positions. But you don't retire from life on your own accord. And you don't retire from serving God on accord. There is no discharge in that word. That's what Ecclesiastes says. Ecclesiastes 8:8. There is no man that hath power over the spirit to retain the spirit. You don't have power over death. That's in God's hands. Neither hath he power in the day of death, and there is no discharge in that war. You don't have the authority to say, God, it's time for me to die. That's God's hand. And you don't have the authority to say, God, it's time for me to retire. That's God's hand. Not yours. That's God's business. He's the one that called you into this physical life. He's the one that called you into the spiritual life in His service. Only God can say when you're discharged out. We don't have the authority to do that. Revelation chapter 2 and verse number 10, we read these words to the church of Smyrna. Fear none of those things which thou shalt suffer. Behold, the devil shall cast some of you into prison that ye may be tried, and ye shall have tribulation 10 days. Be thou faithful unto death. Be thou faithful unto death. I will give thee a crown of life. You don't have the power of discharge. God does. God say when it's time. When He says it, then it'll be time. But you don't have that power. Only God can say when you are to die. Only God can say when you are to end your service unto the Lord. Psalm 118, verse number 14. The Lord is my strength and song, and it's become my salvation. Verse 17. I shall not die, but live, and declare the works of the Lord. The Lord hath chastened me sore, but He, God, hath not given me over unto death. When it's time, God will give your body over unto death, and He'll come get your soul. He'll come Himself. He won't send angels. He'll come Himself. To be absent from the body is to be present with the angels. That's not what the scripture says. To be absent from the body is to be present with the Lord. He He doesn't send the angels to come get you. He comes himself. He gets you himself. Your body be handed over to death. Your soul and your spirit go to God. But you are to be faithful until God does that. That day is in the hands of God. That discharge is only in the hands of God. God showed his supernatural power over death when he promised them his covenant promise in the Holy Land. Exodus chapter 23, verse number 20. Bible said, "Behold, I send an angel before thee to keep thee in the way, to bring thee into the place which I have prepared." That's God's purpose for them. God said, "I've got it taken care of. You give me availability and I'll do it." And God promised them he would. Then verse 24, "Thou shalt not bow down to their gods," these pagan gods, "nor serve them, nor do after their works. But thou shalt utterly overthrow them and quite break down their images. Ye shall serve the Lord your God, and he shall bless thy bread and thy water, and I will take sickness away from the midst of thee." This is part of the covenant promise. God said, you're not going to get sick. As long as you don't get an idol worship, you cast those pagans out. You be faithful to me, I'll be faithful to you. I'll take sickness away from the midst of thee. Now listen, verse 26, "There shall nothing cast their young, nor be barren in the land. The number of thy days I will fulfill. There shall nothing cast their young." There'll be no miscarriages. God said, every female you got there, there'll be no miscarriages. If she's expecting, not just humans. This is a promise even to their animals. "There shall nothing cast their young." None of them will lose a child. I promise you under my covenant promise. People miss this. God promised Israel, if you just be faithful, my blessing supernatural. "There shall nothing cast their young, nor be barren." God said, there'll be no such thing as a female Jew honoring me in the Holy Land, honoring me and kicking out the pagans and setting up my kingdom. There's not one female that'll be barren. You're going to have children and you won't lose any. In those days, you might have 12 kids, 15 kids and lose 3/4 of them. God said, I'm going to do something supernatural only for the children of Israel because I have the power of death. You won't lose one. There won't be one miscarriage. One baby died in childbirth, not one, and there will not be one barren woman or one barren female animal. "The number of thy days I will fulfill." God said, you're all going to live full lives. You're all going to live to old age. That's the hand of God. God has the discharge of death, and only God does. Nobody else does. Nobody else. Your calling to serve God is an eternal calling. There's no discharge in the service of the Lord, even in death. Listen, even in death, the child of God doesn't really quit serving God. All you do is stop serving him down here, and in the blinking of an eye, you start serving him up there. There's no discharge in that war. There's no discharge. Something we need to understand just quickly. Two things we need to understand about God in our old age. Number one, God will not cast us off. In our old age, he promised he wouldn't. Psalm chapter 71, verse number 9. "Cast me not off in the time of my old age. Forsake me not when my strength faileth. For mine enemies speak against me, and they that lay wait for my soul take counsel together, saying, God hath forsaken him, persecute and take him, for there is none to deliver him." Verse 9 stands out. "Cast me not in the time of old age." The psalmist here is fearing. But because things are not going great with him and his enemies are starting to load up against him, he's afraid that possibly God, maybe you're forgotten about me. You can understand some of that. I believe I've met some seniors in life that got there. They were mistaken, but things were so bad, so hard on them, they're wondering, well, maybe I just threw with my life and God's just kind of turned to someone else to bless now. You're in error to think that. God's not going to cast you off. Fact of the matter, he made a promise that he would not. Isaiah chapter number 46, verse number 4. "And even to your old age, I am he." This is God speaking. "And even to hoary hairs, gray hairs, will I carry you. I have made and I will bear, even I will carry and will deliver you." Verse 9, "Remember the former things of old, for I am God and there is none else. I am God, there's none like me." God gave you a precious promise, senior. Me too. It's precious. God said, even in your old age, I am he. I'm God. "And even to gray hairs, hoar hairs, will I carry you. I have made and I will bear, even I will carry and will deliver you." Preacher, I just don't have the physical body. I can't walk like I used to could. I can't run like I used to could. I can't do what I used to could do. Don't worry about it. God said, I'll carry you. Whatever God's purpose is in your life, He will enable you with His help to accomplish it. If God's got to carry you, He's going to carry you. If He's got to get you piggyback, He's going to get you piggyback. He's going to accomplish His purpose. God cannot fail. You understand that? There's nothing God

See, you're just a burden on the world. Why don't you just sit down and die? That's what they're telling you. And God's saying, get up. I ain't done with you yet. If you're not dead, you're not done. Get up. Do whatever God wants you to do. Even if he's got to carry you, he's going to carry you to accomplish it. But he's going to do it. He's going to do it. The second thing we need to understand, and I'm closing, the Holy Ghost will remain our helper even in old age. I read it a while ago, book of Psalm, chapter number 92, verse number 14. They shall still bring forth fruit in old age. The word fruit has a reference to the fruit of the Spirit. It's not the word for spirit here, but there are other passages, in the sake of time, won't run those references. The other passages that lead us to understand that fruit is spiritual fruit he's talking about. Spiritual fruit. They shall still bring forth fruit in old age. Spiritual fruit. You can't bring forth spiritual fruit unless the Spirit of God drive it. The Holy Spirit will not leave you. He'll remain our helper even in old age. Joel chapter number 2, verse number 28. It shall come to pass afterward, this is in the latter days, that I will pour out my Spirit upon all flesh. Your sons and your daughters shall prophesy. Your old men shall dream dreams, and your young men shall see visions. Now, most likely, that's going to be in the millennium. It's going to be in the latter days, certainly. Maybe some of that at the end of the tribulation, after the nation of Israel saved. They come to God. The nation comes to God, one-third remnant. But something here is interesting, he says. I'm going to pour out my Spirit upon all flesh. Your sons, your daughters, which are indicating of younger people, shall prophesy. But even then, God doesn't forget the old. Your old men shall dream dreams. The Holy Spirit is driving this. God does not forget you. The Holy Spirit does not forget you, even in old age. From the beginning to the end, the Holy Spirit's active in the lives of God's people. In creation, Genesis 1, 2, the Spirit of God moved upon the face of the waters. In salvation, Romans chapter 8, verse 9, those that have not the Spirit of Christ, he is none of his. And then in the last invitation, Revelation chapter 22, the last chapter of the Bible, verse 17, and the Spirit and the bride say, come. Holy Ghost won't abandon you. He sealed you until the day of redemption, and he will not leave you if you're a child of God. No matter how aged you get and broken down your body gets, he won't leave you. He won't. God will not cast us off in our old age. The Holy Spirit will not leave us in our old age. And we have examples of that through the Bible. I'm done. You got Moses. Lived to be 120. But look how old he was before God really began to use him. 40 years letting the world train him. 40 years on the backside of the desert. Him just meditating upon God. And then 40 years surrendering to God's will. God used him in a great way. But he's already 80 when God really began to use him in a great way. Caleb, Joshua, they were aged by the time they got to finally cross over. That 40 years in the wilderness made them old. They were aged. By the time Caleb takes that mountain, he said, I want that mountain. He's an old man. God used him to get that mountain. That was God's purpose. Abraham and Sarah. Sarah's 90. Abraham's 100. When he has a promised child, Isaac. They both laughed when God told them. They didn't understand the power of God. There's nothing God can't do. Yet Simeon in Luke chapter 2. Simeon had been waiting on the coming of the Messiah. And then God finally let him see him in old age. But he waited. And he waited faithful in old age. Both Daniel and John were probably in their 90s. Daniel in his 90s when he wrote the book of Daniel. John in his 90s when he wrote the book of Revelation. Those are the two great apocalyptic books to tell us a good detail of our future. The future of the world, future of Israel. Both were in their 90s. We've been going through the book of Revelation now in the chronology, end time events. Can you imagine all the things we've seen, we've heard? If God had not used the aged to write that book by the power of the Holy Spirit. There is no, listen, you think you've already done all the great things you're ever going to do. Some of your greatest works could be yet future. But if you ain't available, you're sitting on the couch waiting to die, and God's going, man, I got something big planned for you, but you've got to be available. Quit letting this world beat us up. Quit letting them think you're a burden upon society. You're not a burden upon society. You're a blessing. Don't you believe the lies of the devil. You let God use you. You let God help you. When God's done, death will come looking for your body, and Jesus will come gathering your soul. But if you ain't dead, you ain't done. Would you stand to your feet, Sister Linda, if you'll come now?

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1: All right, once again, a very pleasant good day to each and every one of you. Thank you for tuning in to the Preaching of the Cross radio broadcast. I'm Brother James, and I greet you, as always, in the name of our Lord and Savior, Jesus Christ, the Lamb of God, which taketh away the sin of the world. I certainly am thankful to Christ Jesus, my Lord, who suffered and bled and died on Calvary's cross in my place, paying for my transgression, making possible the salvation of my soul, for a payment had to be made for sin, and I certainly could not pay for that sin. The Bible says the redemption price is not corruptible things such as silver and gold, but the only way that our soul can be bought back from sin, from death, from hell, from Satan, is if something more precious than silver and gold should pay that price, and that which is more precious, the Bible says, is the blood of Jesus Christ, God's own Son, which cleanses us from all sin. We certainly are thankful to God for sending His Son, the Lord Jesus Christ, to make a way that our souls might be saved. I hope you know Him. I hope you've been born again through the grace of God and by putting your faith and trust in the Lord Jesus Christ. You know, the Bible not only reveals Jesus Christ as the Redeemer, but also as the Creator. And we've been talking on this series of broadcasts entitled God the Creator, or the God of Creation. And we've been talking about many different aspects of the natural world round about us. And we started last time discussing the birds, and we're going to continue today talking about the bird life, and the life of birds, if you will, and how they manifest an all-powerful, almighty Creator. Now, no phase of animal life is more interesting than that of the migration of birds, many of which travel enormous distances according to season. Various mammals promptly hibernate when cold weather cuts off their natural supply of food, whereas birds simply visit another region in search of food. In the northern hemisphere, migration toward the north is always for the purpose of finding the most suitable temperature for breeding. Movement southward is always prompted by the desire for food and warmth. In just a little while, we'll talk about individual birds in this particular head, but there are at least 10,000 species of birds. But ornithologists differ considerably regarding classification, and some authorities place the number at 13,000. Now, we can only deal with a few kinds of birds in our study, but we want to think of a very familiar class of birds, the crows, if you will, belonging to the family Corvidae. It is claimed for the birds of this family that they stand at the very head of the whole class of aves. It is generally agreed that the cleverest birds are rooks and parrots, the rooks having many close relatives, the common crow, the raven, magpie, jay, nutcracker, and the common caw. In February, the story of the rook begins, for that is the time of courting. The bird struts and bows before the hen, the cock does, and spreads out his wings and tail, attempting sometimes to sing in the gaiety of his heart, but with no great success. This strutting and bowing and singing may occur at other seasons when they are well pleased with themselves, but it is most marked during the courtship. An interesting little ceremony is sometimes seen. The male bird brings his desired mate a little gift, some tidbit of food, which she accepts with thanks, if she likes him. Humans haven't anything on the rooks when it comes to lovemaking, and in one marked respect they set us an example. Two crows remain together for life, but every year there is a period of courting. Among the crows, we find the most perfect type of wing, and the foot also is very highly developed. The raven, the largest of the crows, is 25 inches in length with a wingspread of 4 feet. Its plumage is black with purple reflections. Early in March, while the weather is still cool, the rooks begin to prepare a nest. Sometimes they use an old one over again after a thorough spring cleaning. There's a good deal of disputing over the twigs, and up to a certain stage they steal from one another if they can, but one bird usually mounts guard while the other breaks the twigs from the leafless trees. After a while, they exchange duties. To these pliable twigs they add some earth and clay, and the inside of the nest is made comfortable with grass and leaves, hair and wool. There are often a dozen nests on one tree, and as many as 30 have been counted. If a branch breaks off, or even if there is a hint of such an accident, the crows leave the tree. They go back at night during this nest-building time to their roosting place, which is usually quite apart from the rookery. When the egg-laying begins, they cease traveling to and fro to remain in the one place. There are usually 3 to 5 eggs in one nest, and the mother bird sits very close, the male taking a turn now and then. The color of the eggs in one clutch is often different from the color in another, probably due to diet. The nests are quite conspicuous, but seem to be safe from most enemies, although the carrion crows are successful robbers of nests. The common crows are not very good fighters, and it may be that this softness in their character accounts for their sociability. After the eggs hatch, the parents are kept very busy satisfying the large appetite of the youngsters. They are fed on grubs and wireworms and other insects. When the newly hatched birds are very young, father hands over his collection of food to the mother, who does the actual feeding, but later on father is permitted to feed also. There is great excitement when the young rooks leave the nest and make their first aerial excursions. They indulge in various kinds of play, gambols, sham fights, and wild chases. In September, there is a flitting from the rookery to the roosting place where they spend the winter, or sometimes there may be a partial migration to more congenial quarters. Now, I'm speaking of rooks and crows as if they were identical. Technically, this is not quite true. There's a slight difference in the form of the beak. In the rook, the base of the beak is destitute of feathers and covered with a white scurf. And also, the rooks are even more sociable than the crows, which usually live together in pairs, while rooks love a communal life near humans. But for the purposes of this practical study, we may consider them together. This family of birds are great talkers, and seem to have quite a number of sounds, or words, if you will, to use that term in this connection, which they themselves understand. It is quite an exciting experience to get into a large rookery where they all seem to be talking at once, almost as interesting as a lady's sewing circle. Almost all members of the parrot family are very social birds and given to much conversation. Most of them are tropical and have very clear-cut characters, so that everyone knows a parrot at first glance. However, some lovebirds are hardly larger than sparrows, and the great macaws are 3 feet long. The outstanding feature, of course, is the shape of the beak, which is short and strongly hooked, the upper hinged mandible hanging far over the lower one. This hooked apparatus is used skillfully to assist in climbing. The tongue is short, thick, and fleshy. The wings and tail are generally long. The first and fourth toes are turned backward, the second and third forward, thus giving them a good grip of branches. Most of them have a brilliant plumage, and many of them are startling. In some kinds, the males are green and the females red. Most parrots have a harsh voice, but a remarkable imitative power, which varies with the kind and the individual and bears some relation to cleverness. What parrots say often suggests keener wits than they actually possess. Trained to utter words and sentences that are partially to the point in certain situations, they often surprise us. A gray parrot, belonging to an English lady living in Florida, showed a keen sense of humor. There were 3 dogs on the place. The parrot, quite on his own account, learned the various whistles which would call these dogs, and would utter each in turn as if they belonged to 3 different owners. The dogs would come racing up to the veranda where the parrot's cage hung, causing the bird to fling up its head and utter shrieks of laughter, while the disappointed dogs slunk away. Now, the parrot was careful not to try the trick too often, not more than once or twice a day, and the dogs never caught on. These birds lay 2 to 3 white eggs in the holes of trees. Parakeets, which are much smaller than parrots, sometimes lay 12 eggs. Of the true parrots, there is no better example than the gray parrot, which ranges across Africa. This short-tailed parrot is almost wholly ashen gray, except the tail, which is a deep scarlet. It has an astonishing power of imitating all kinds of sounds. One of these gray parrots repeated faithfully all the sounds emitted by a dog which was run over in the street. First, the sudden half-frightened bark as danger threatened, then the loud shriek of pain as the wheel struck, followed by a series of howls as the dog limped away and turned the corner in the distance. The bird's performance reveals a tenacious memory and keen powers of observation. It can copy the human voice and carry in its memory quite a stock of words. It is one of the hardiest of cage birds and not uncommonly lives to an age of 70 or more years. In our somewhat random sampling of bird life, the cuckoo, ally of the woodpecker, deserves at least a brief mention. This bird is a parasite, and the most remarkable circumstance connected with its life history is the habit of depositing its eggs in the nests of other birds, leaving to them the care of its offspring. This seems to be an ingenious labor-saving device, which certainly should not be generally followed. This feathered interloper has been known to select the nests of almost 150 species, imposing equally on small and larger birds. In all probability, the nest selected resembles the one in which the cuckoo itself was reared. During the season, this vagrant may lay from 5 to 20 eggs. These vary in color, but are usually grayish-green or reddish-gray. The young cuckoo is an ungrateful little tyrant. With its shovel-shaped back, it pushes out eggs and nestlings and forthwith monopolizes the fullest attention of the devoted and very much cheated foster parents. The cuckoo is a migratory bird and will travel between Africa and England. The old birds start south in July and August, leaving their family behind since they are not yet strong enough for the long journey. Yet a little later, the young birds unerringly wing their way in the track of their vagrant parents. Now, this is most remarkable. It's a wonder that has never been explained, and we're going to occupy our attention with it in a little bit more detail in just a moment. Inevitably, our minds are asking, how did the birds originate in their varied forms, with their different habits and capabilities and appearance, yet all of them having feathers as a covering, frequently of striking beauty and cleverness? I read the considered judgment of eminent scientists. One of them says, birds sprang from reptilian ancestors, active, high-strung, scaly creatures that ran swiftly along the ground and took running leaps onto the lower branches of trees. I don't know about you, but to me it seems a far cry from scaly reptiles to feathered birds. How did the scales change to feathers? How did wings arise? How did it happen that the wings are in exactly the right position for flying? Did the reptiles call a convention and decide to lighten their body and take to the air? How long did this operation take? Did it last more than the lifetime of one generation of birds? If so, how did succeeding generations find out what had been planned and carried out? How could this possibly be? Well, it couldn't. It's just a pipe dream invented by men who reject the Word of God. Now, how much more simple and logical to accept the explanation of Genesis chapter 1, verses 20 and 21, and God said, "Let the fowl fly above the earth in the open firmament of heaven, and God created every winged fowl after its kind, and God saw that it was good." Now, my friends, that satisfies me completely. And I ask you not to be fooled by any glib assertions, wholly unsupported by evidence, that these lovely forms of animated life came by chance from a repulsive reptile. Our God is a God of superlative artistry and infinite wisdom and power. Can anyone deny the evidence of the facts and say there is no God? Well, yes, as a matter of fact, some do. But who are these? The Bible says in Psalm 14:1, "The fool hath said in his heart, there is no God." But who wants to be a fool? Not me. And I hope not you. We just need to take God at his word and believe the Bible. Now let's consider the nesting of birds, egg laying and hatching. These features are, obviously, wrapped up with the question of instinct, which is seen in all these animals. An instinct is some tendency, innate in character, prior to experience, and quite independent of instruction. It is only by instinct the different sexes of animals seek each other, that animals cherish their offspring, that the young quadruped is directed to the teat of its mother, that birds build their nests and brood with so much patience upon their eggs. It is only by instinct that insects which do not sit upon their eggs deposit them in those particular situations in which the young, when hatched, find their appropriate food, that the salmon and some other fish travel out of the sea into rivers for the purpose of spawning in fresh water. Out of all this catalog, none is more interesting than the incubation of eggs. Two sparrows, for instance, hatched in an incubator and kept separated from the rest of their species, proceed, as other sparrows do, in everything related to the production and preservation of their brood. The constant question, how, is ever on our lips, and the only answer is inborn, created instinct. What could induce the female bird to prepare a nest before she lays her eggs? It is vain to suppose that she is possessed of the faculty of reasoning. no reasoning will satisfy the case. The fullness or distension which she may feel in a particular part of her body because of the growth and solid character of the egg within could not possibly inform her that she was about to produce something of great importance, something which, when produced, must be preserved with great care. She has had no experience which could lead to this inference or to this suspicion. In fact, everything is against it. In every other instance, what issues from her body is cast out and rejected. Now let us suppose the egg is laid. How should birds know that the eggs contain their young? There is nothing, either in the external appearance or internal composition of an egg, which could lead even the most daring imagination to conjecture that, after a time from inside the shell, will come a perfect bird. The form of the egg bears not the slightest resemblance to that of a bird. If we, knowing nothing about the wonder, examined the shell and its contents, how could we guess that they might be designed for the abode and nutrition of an animal? We might conceivably look for some kind of a slimy tadpole to come forth, but never a dry, winged, feathered creature. The contents of the egg, examined prior to hatching, bear no imaginable relation to that which comes out of it. From the white of an egg, would anyone ever look for the feathers of a goldfinch? Who would expect from this homogeneous substance to come the most complicated of all machines, a perfect body of skin, feathers, bones, tissues, and organs, all working harmoniously, able to perform the most complex physiological operations easily and without cessation? Nor would the process of incubation lead us to expect the event. Who, seeing the faint streaks beginning to form in the yolk, would imagine that these were soon to become bones and limbs? Who that spied the minute pulsating point which appears 2 days after incubation could anticipate that it would soon become the heart, the center of a complete circulatory mechanism? For the sake of argument, let us suppose that the sparrow, manifesting exceeding intelligence, had discovered that within that egg was concealed the principle of a future bird. Are we to suppose further that she had been taught by some famous bird professor who had assured her that warmth was necessary to bring the egg to maturity? And did he inform her that the warmth of her body would supply the heat in just the right degree? No, I don't think so. This mother sparrow is not possessed of that kind of reason to enable her to arrive at such astonishing conclusions. There are no premises to justify such an expectation. If she had this knowledge, she must have penetrated into the order of nature further than any human faculties have yet gone. But with all her apparent cleverness, she seems to combine great stupidity. The hen will mistake a piece of chalk for an egg. She never misses any eggs if removed, nor pays any attention if more are added. She does not distinguish between her own and those of another species, as we saw with the cuckoo. She is very frightened if, having hatched out duck eggs, her breed of ducklings take to the water. Young birds just hatched and taken out of their nests to a cage, thus removed from all associations with their kind and deprived of all possible means of instruction, will yet build their nests in the same manner as in the wild and sit on their eggs. Now, must we believe that in the first few minutes after hatching, mother bird whispered a full account of everything to her very young child, and baby bird was able to understand and store away for future use all this valuable information? I think that's asking too much. The hen shows her dumbness in sitting faithfully upon non-fertile eggs, in the laying of which there has been no communication with the male bird. Too bad that she was not let into this secret too. If incubation had been the subject of instruction or tradition, this important item would never have been overlooked. Important, that is, to domesticated fowls. Non-fertile eggs are not found in wildlife. To what conclusion, then, in regard to the origin of birds, are we driven by this remarkable fact of instinct? There is but one explanation, and it is not gradual development through the ages. It is creation. As I've pointed out to you so many times, these instincts are necessary for the life of the individual and for the propagation of the species. To be of use, they must be perfect. An imperfect instance would result in the death of the animal. Consequently, it could not have been evolved or developed through thousands of years from a small imperfect beginning to its present perfect state. The only possible and logical explanation is that the first birds that appeared on Earth found themselves fully equipped to do certain things and to do them unconsciously and without any particular thought or plan. Now let me ask you, from what source could this gift come? I think you'd have to agree, only from God. Now I ask you, is there anything wrong with my argument? If so, I want you to let me know where the logic is faulty. No one has yet been able to offer any solution to these problems apart from creation. Think of it another way. Suppose we say that instinct has been gradually developed. Then how long did the animals live without these instincts? Everyone knows they are essential to their continued life now. Imagine a bird, if you can, without any power to lay eggs, no knowledge of any of the intricacies of hatching and rearing young. She feels lonely. She would like some small children. How shall she get them? Can you, by any stretch of a credulous imagination, suppose that by thinking hard she was able to devise the plan of forming an egg inside her body? This egg required to take all the other difficult steps necessary for its structure, growth, bird, and rearing? Did she plan that the baby bird should have a tiny stiff cover for its beak with which to cut its way through the shell and then toss the beak cover away because not required any farther? It's too much for me. Any way I look at it, I have to believe in a creator. Now with God in the picture, everything becomes easy and understandable. At least we have a sufficient cause, even though we cannot grasp the miraculous way the cells carry out their predestined work in order to complete the predetermined form. Why a man should shy away from this truth is difficult to understand. To me, it is a thrilling, exciting, and magnificent revelation that this entire universe comes from the omnipotent hand of an infinite creator. Otherwise, everything is chaos, the blackness of darkness forever. But God is light, and in Him is no darkness at all. And His Son, the Lord Jesus Christ, His only begotten Son, said, "I am the light of the world." You know, physical darkness is not only uncomfortable, but it's very dangerous and distressing. We go to great expense and trouble to supply ourselves with lighting facilities, and that's good and reasonable. But spiritual darkness is tremendously more dangerous. We know that the evil one, Satan, prefers darkness rather than light because his deeds are evil. None of our scientists can supply us with spiritual light. It defies manufacture. It cannot be purchased, but it can be secured as a free gift. Any seeking person, man, woman, child, can have it without money and without price, just for the asking. Now, the asking, of course, must be from the only supplier of this precious commodity, the Lord Jesus Christ. Now, what about it? Those of you that listen to my voice, have you thought of yet another wonder of egg laying? Do you know that moth and butterflies deposit their eggs on the precise substances, a cabbage leaf, for example, from which not the butterfly herself, but the caterpillar, which is to issue from her eggs, draws its necessary food? The butterfly cannot taste the cabbage. Cabbage is no food for her. Yet in the cabbage, and not by chance, but studiously and electively, she lays her eggs. There are also willow caterpillars. But we never find upon the willow a caterpillar which prefers cabbage, nor on the cabbage a caterpillar that prefers willow. How does the butterfly know which leaf the caterpillar which hatches from her egg will prefer? She was never taught, because she never knew her own caterpillar form, nor has she ever had any communication with her butterfly parent. So it all breaks down into an absurdity. As a matter of fact, the parent race is gone before the new brood is hatched. Can the butterfly recall her caterpillar state, its tastes and habits? Does she know that the little round body which drops from her abdomen will produce a living creature not like herself at all, but like the worm she remembers herself once to have been? Then, having indulged in these wise reflections, does she make definite provision for an order of things which she concludes will sometime take place? Well, maybe I've asked enough questions. It's certain they cannot be answered. And God asks many questions also. He challenges us to find any cause apart from Himself for the wonders of nature. Listen to what the Bible says. Who hath put wisdom in the inward parts? Or who hath given understanding to the mind? Who provideth for the raven his prey when his young ones cry unto God? Is it by thy wisdom that the hawk soareth and stretcheth her wings toward the south? Is it at thy command that the eagle mounteth up and maketh her nest on high? On the cliff she dwelleth and maketh her home. She spieth out the prey. Her eyes behold it afar off. Now who did that? God asks these questions. Where wast thou when I laid the foundations of the earth? Answer, if thou canst tell. I don't know about you, but the only thing I can answer is to speak with the psalmist David. O Lord, how manifold are thy works. In wisdom hast thou made them all. Let me ask you something. Do you believe it? Do you believe that Almighty God is the Creator of all things, the heavens, the earth, and all that in them is? You know, the Bible declares that to be just absolutely the truth. And you cannot receive eternal life from God until you believe that He is. The Bible says we are saved by grace through faith, and that not of ourselves. It is a gift of God. But the Bible says without faith it is impossible to please God. You cannot please God unless you believe that He is. Matter of fact, the Bible goes on to say, He that cometh unto God must believe that He is, and that He is a rewarder of them that diligently seek Him. Now, as we've made our way through these broadcasts, 21 now in this series on God the Creator, it should be perfectly clear to you that there has to be a God. These things you see round about you, they're not chance, they're not coincidence, they're not accident, they didn't evolve. We've shown you over and over again conclusively that the heavens declare the glory of God, the firmament showeth His handiwork, and all the beings, the beasts of the field, the fowls of the air, the creeping things, they all testify to an intelligent, almighty Creator. Now, my friend, just as surely as He could make a cow, just as surely as God could make a bird, just as surely as God could make a tree, just as surely as God could make a man, God can make a new man or a new woman out of you. He can born you again by His grace, give you joy, gladness, happiness, peace, satisfaction, and a sure certainty of eternal, everlasting life. It's all yours if you'll humble yourself, repent of your sin, and receive the Lord Jesus Christ as your personal Savior.

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3: Welcome to the Voice of Gethsemane. This is Ron Gatlin of the Gethsemane Baptist Church of Greenville, South Carolina. And we welcome each of you to our program tonight, these next 15 minutes of Bible study and fellowship and prayer. Thank you once again for being with us. Please take your Bible and open your Bible to the Gospel of Luke chapter 15, and we will pick up where we stopped last night. We are looking at the parable of the prodigal son. The longest parable in the Bible and perhaps the most familiar parable in all of Scripture. Last night we began to look at the younger son, and in verse 17 it says, he came to himself, he went home. The backslider came back home and was loved by his father. Now, quite a story. Last night we began to talk about lessons gleaned from this parable. And we stopped last night by talking about lesson one. It shows the tenderness of God, the compassion of God, the mercy of God. And we mentioned last night, you might recall a time in your life when you gradually drifted away from the God of heaven. You quit reading your Bible. You started doing some things that you thought were harmless, never dreaming where those harmless things, so-called, would take you. But then, like the prodigal, you came to yourself. And when you came back to God, the only person happier than you was the Father himself. Now, the second lesson tonight would be the folly of sin. Young people, I hope you're listening tonight. The folly of sin. Sin can be very attractive. Sin can come wrapped in a pretty package. And keep in mind, there is pleasure in sin for a season, and the season's short. Sin will always take you further than you plan to go and keep you longer than you plan to stay. There's a hymn that we often sing in our churches, "Come Thou Fount of Every Blessing." And some of the words in that hymn, let me read the words, "Prone to wander, Lord, I feel it. Prone to leave the God I love. My friend tonight, sin is dangerous. Sin can become addicting. Sin can become controlling. And if we're not careful, we can become slaves to sin. It's possible for a believer to backslide. It happens. Now, there's a third lesson to be gleaned from this parable, and that would be the teaching of eternal security. Once saved, always saved. Hallelujah. I love that teaching. That is Scripture. That's what the Bible teaches. God loves us with an everlasting love. The words of a hymn say this, "O love that will not let me go." A few moments ago, we mentioned the hymn, "Come Thou Fount of Every Blessing." It was written by a man by the name of Robert Robinson. When Robert went to a revival service at the age of 17, he heard George Whitefield preach. That was back in 1752. And God began to work in his heart. A seed was planted. 3 years later, young Robert Robinson was gloriously saved. And he began to preach. 3 years later, he wrote the hymn, Come Thou Fount of Every Blessing. Years later, many years later, he drifted away from his faith. And Robert Robinson was living in sin. While traveling in a stagecoach, a woman nearby began to hum the song that Robinson had written many years before. Robinson recognized his song. He said, Madam, I'm the man who wrote that hymn many years ago. I would give 1,000 worlds if I had them to enjoy the feelings I had then. You know what the woman said? She tried to encourage him. She said, Sir, the streams of mercy are still flowing. Robinson was deeply touched by what she said, and he repented and came back. You see, believers are not only saved, we are safe. We are eternally secure, kept by the power of God. And the good news is we can't lose our salvation. Think about it for a moment. God saw himself as being married to the nation Israel, and they were a backslidden nation. Interesting verse, Jeremiah chapter 3, verse 14. Turn, O backsliding children, saith the Lord, for I am married to you, and I will bring you to Zion. God is saying there, I won't let you go. Well, the young man in the parable was impatient. He wanted his inheritance early before his father died, and that's interesting. Now, the father's response, well, he gave it to the boy. Now, this is kind of a difficult part of the parable to understand, but the father did that. And the father may have given the elder son his inheritance at the same time, to be fair. Now, why would the father do that? Let me give you a verse. Psalm 106, verse 15. He gave them their requests, but sent leanness into their soul. The word leanness means disease. There's a lesson here for us. Be careful what you ask God for. Be careful. Be cautious. He may give it to you, and you might live to regret it. I'm sure the prodigal regretted asking for his inheritance early. Dr. Martin Lloyd-Jones said this, if you have longed for success in a certain area and it hasn't come, be thankful for that. It could be that one day you will be very glad you did not get what you asked for, unlike the prodigal. Well, in verses 22 through 24, we find a tremendous celebration. And these verses describe the father's reaction when a backslider returns. Look at verse 22. The father said to his servants, bring forth the best robe and put it on him. Put a ring on his hand and shoes on his feet. And bring hither the fatted calf and kill it and let us eat and be merry. For this my son was dead and is alive again. He was lost and is found. They began to be married. Tremendous celebration here. A backslider may think, after he returns to God, I'm done. It's over. God is finished with me. Not so. King David blew it big time, didn't he? You remember that? He blew it when he sinned with Bathsheba and killed her husband. But you know, my friend, God was not finished with David. I did some study on the Psalms recently. Did you know that after the encounter with Bathsheba and her husband, after what he did, after the adulterous encounter, did you know that David wrote 47 Psalms after that sin? That's amazing. You see, you may think it's over for me, it's done, God is finished with me. Not so. I think we see God's sovereignty in this parable. God controls circumstances, our circumstances. God uses the events in the world to touch our lives. In the parable, there was a famine. And that famine caused a shortage of food. And the boy ran out of food. And the boy spent all that he had. He got a job feeding pigs, of all things. And perhaps it was the only job that he could find. And God finally had the boy's attention through those adverse circumstances. So much for the younger brother. Now let's talk about the older brother, the elder brother. The older brother, the story is told in verses 25 through 32 about this guy. He seemed to be the good son, not the black sheep like his brother. He seemed to be the compliant child. I mean, when the younger son returned home and celebration was underway, he heard the news secondhand from his servant. Look at verses 25 and 26. Now, his elder son was in the field, and as he came and drew nigh to the house, he heard music and dancing, and he called one of the servants and asked what these things meant. So the younger son returned home. He came home to his father, and the party, the celebration was underway, and he heard the news secondhand from his servants. What should have been good news was bad news to this older son. He wasn't happy about that. Now notice verse 28, what it says. And he was angry. It would not go in. Therefore came his father out and entreated him. So the father pleaded with this boy to join the celebration. He begged him. He pleaded with him. He entreated him, but the boy refused. Verse 29. And he answering said to his father, lo, these many years do I serve thee, neither transgressed I at any time thy commandment. And yet thou never gavest me a kid that I might make merry with my friends. So again, what should have been good news to this elder brother was bad news. He wasn't happy. Now, let's talk about these guys that Christ is referring to when he mentions the elder brother. This was aimed at the Pharisees. When Christ mentions that elder brother, he had them in mind. You see, the Pharisees often charged Christ with being a friend of sinners, being a friend of prostitutes and publicans. And the Pharisees had no sympathy for a hell-bound sinner. And Jesus was actually sending them a message through this parable. The older brother probably thought he should have been loved and appreciated more than the younger brother because he stayed by the stuff. And you know, we're out of time, and we will pick up here tomorrow night. We'll continue to look at this elder brother in Luke chapter 15. May the Lord bless you. This is Pastor Ron Gatlin. And this has been the Voice of Gethsemane.
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5: With SRN News, I'm Keith Peters in Washington. The U.S. military fired on an Iranian oil tanker as President Trump sought to pressure Tehran into reaching a deal to end the war. President Trump says the onus is on Iran to reach an agreement.
6: We're dealing with people that want to make a deal very much, and we'll see whether or not they can make a deal that's satisfactory to us. We have it very much under control.
5: The military said in a social media post that a fighter jet shot out the rudder of the tanker Wednesday in the Gulf of Oman as the vessel tried to breach the American blockade of Iran's ports. Trump threatened Tehran with a new wave of bombing if the deal is not reached that includes opening the critical Strait of Hormuz. The president posted on social media that the two-month war could soon end. There are rising worries over the hantavirus infections aboard the MV Hondius cruise ship out of South Africa.
7: WHO epidemiologist Maria Kehova says her team reckons it's most likely patients have been affected with the Andes strain of hantavirus.
8: We assumed from the beginning that this was the Andes strain because the ship started off in Argentina and then it was moving through islands up the coast of Africa. And it's a wildlife expedition. So many of these individuals, they were stopping at islands, they were doing bird watching. There are some rodents on some, there are not others.
7: Three patients with suspected hantavirus have been evacuated from the cruise ship to the Netherlands as the vessel at the center of a deadly outbreak remains off Cape Verde. I'm Charles Delevesma.
5: CNN founder Ted Turner has died at age 87. His company, Turner Enterprises, said the television pioneer died Wednesday. Another good day on Wall Street with the Dow up by 612 points, the NASDAQ rose 512, the S&P advanced 105. This is SRN News. Another state prepares to vote on abortion.
9: Pro-choice groups have gotten enough signatures to place a referendum on the fall ballot that would water down the state's ban on abortion. If approved, the legislation would lift the ban's provision of jail time for doctors who perform illegal abortions. These signatures must now be certified. Under the current law, medical personnel who perform illegal abortions face up to 5 years behind bars. Abortion is on the ballot in several other states this November. Michael Harrington reporting.
5: A converted church in rural central Pennsylvania has become a place where musicians with Amish roots are coming to record music and make videos that are drawing millions of views. Ragamuffin Hall in McCoysville was the setting last week for a concert by two of the rising stars in that burgeoning scene, the married couple Ben and Rose Stolfus. They performed along with musician and producer Conrad Fisher. This is SRN News. A San Francisco court hears charges against a man accused of an attack on Sam Altman's home.
10: Daniel Moreno Gama, accused of throwing a Molotov cocktail at the San Francisco home of OpenAI CEO Sam Altman, has pled not guilty to charges of attempted murder, attempted arson, and other charges. Public defender Diamond Ward describes her client as a kind, hardworking young person.
11: However, on the night of the incident, Daniel's actions stemmed from a mental health crisis.
10: Prosecutors say Moreno Gama hurled a flammable bomb at Altman's home last month. He then showed up at OpenAI's headquarters threatening to burn down the building. I'm Lisa Dwyer.
5: A man accused of firing a gun at law enforcement officers near the Washington Monument this week was walking along the path of Vice President Vance's motorcade before the shooting. More details at SRNNews.com. From Washington, I'm Keith Peters.
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0: revive us again, that thy people may rejoice in thee.
1: The Flat Shoals Baptist Church in Walhalla, South Carolina is having their spring revival, April 26th through the 29th, with Brother Stacy Piercy preaching. Service times Sunday 11 a.m. and 6 p.m., and Monday through Wednesday at 7 p.m. nightly. The pastor is Joey Durham, and the church address is 656 Flat Shoals Road, Walhalla, South Carolina, 29691. That's the Flat Shoals Baptist Church Spring Revival, April 26th through the 29th. The 2026 Cherokee County Camp Meeting will be April 26th through May the 3rd, 7 p.m. nightly, with preaching by Brother Milton Taylor on Sunday, Brother Ronald Roberts Monday and Tuesday, Brother David Epps Wednesday and Thursday, Brother Cody Zorn Friday and Saturday, and Brother Larry Winkler on Sunday. The address is 6736 Union Highway in Pacolet, South Carolina, 29372. That's the 2026 Cherokee County Camp Meeting, April 26th through May the 3rd, 7 p.m. nightly. The Emmanuel Baptist Church is having their 2026 Homecoming Revival, Sunday, May the 3rd through Friday, May the 8th. Guest speaker on Sunday the 3rd is Pastor Leonard Griffin, and the morning service, 10:30 a.m., and evening service at 6 p.m., with lunch served immediately following the Sunday morning service. Then guest speaker, Pastor Chad Bailey, on Monday, May the 4th through Friday, May the 8th, services 7 p.m. nightly. Come experience powerful preaching, uplifting music, and sweet fellowship as they celebrate homecoming together at the Emmanuel Baptist Church. The address is 3000 Stone Station Road in Roebuck, South Carolina, 29376, Sunday, May the 3rd through Friday, May the 8th. The Agnew Road Church of God invites you to their revival, A Godly Fix in 2026, Sunday, May the 3rd through Friday, May the 8th, with special speakers, Reverend Hank Connor, Reverend Keith Speed, Reverend Ronnie Grant, and Reverend Brad Shirley. Service times Sunday, May the 3rd at 10:30 a.m. and 6 p.m., then Monday through Friday, 7 p.m. nightly. The Agnew Road Church of God is located at 200 Agnew Road, Greenville, South Carolina, 29617, and the pastor there is Derek Elgin. The South Carolina Baptist Fellowship will be having their May Fellowship meeting at the Emmanuel Baptist Church in Roebuck, South Carolina, with the good pastor there, Frankie Taylor. Service on Monday, May the 4th at 10 a.m. and concluding at 1 p.m. with a meal following provided by the church. The address of the Emmanuel Baptist Church is 3000 Stone Station Road, Roebuck, South Carolina, 29376. You are invited to the Hoopers Creek Broadcasting Network's Share-a-thon 2026, May 11th through May 17th, with live preaching, live singing, and daily services at 10 a.m., 2 p.m., and 7 p.m. The Hoopers Creek Broadcasting Network is located on the campus of the Hoopers Creek Baptist Church, 71 Hoopers Creek Church Road, Fletcher, North Carolina, 28732.
2: The Hope of Israel Baptist Fellowship will be hosting a national conference taking place May the 17th through the 20th at Zion Hill Baptist Church, where the pastor is Danny Moore. The meeting takes place May the 17th through the 20th, and the keynote preachers will be James Jones Jr., Samuel Freed, Ricky Gravely, Don Farmer, Doug Benton, John Sasser, and Scott Dean. And that's the Hope of Israel Baptist Fellowship National Conference, hosted at the Zion Hill Baptist Church, 3315 Anderson Road in Greenville, where the pastor is Danny Moore. The moderator is K. Daniel Freed. There'll be special singing by Phil Salarini, the Raines family, the Wheeler family, Naomi Freed, and combined choirs, with Doug Raines directing the choirs. And that's the Hope of Israel Baptist Fellowship National Conference, May the 17th through the 20th. 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On Wednesday, there'll be an extra morning service taking place at 9:30 a.m., and that's May the 17th through the 20th at Zion Hill Baptist Church.
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1: This is a continuation of the message, The Mark of the Beast. 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
2: But what's so amazing about this word, the word pitch, is not translated too many times, but it's also translated, if this will make you shout, you just might as well admit, you're either not saved or you're backslidden. But it's translated in your King James Bible, 71 times is translated by the word atonement. Amen! Glory! 7 times is translated purge. 4 times is translated reconciliation. 3 times is translated reconcile. 3 times is translated forgive. 2 times is translated purge away. 2 times is translated pacify. 2 times is translated merciful. 1 time is translated cleanse. 1 time is translated disannulled. 1 time is translated appease. 1 time is translated put off. 1 time is translated pardon. And this particular variation of the word pitch is translated pitch only 1 time. You know what that means? That means that when they use that pitch, it symbolized atonement, atonement, atonement. That our sins would be covered. We would be sealed from condemnation. We'd never have to worry about going to hell not 1 minute, not 1 day. Never worry about hell again. It's a blessing, isn't it? Praise God for that. Ezekiel chapter 9, a very interesting chapter. Just listen now, we don't have time to turn these passages. The Lord said unto him, go through the midst of the city, through the midst of Jerusalem, and set a mark upon the foreheads of the men that sigh and that cry for all the abominations that be done in the midst thereof. He said, I'm setting a mark on these people that are crying and sighing. These are the people that are crying and sighing over the abominations of the land. Have you ever cried out to God and said, oh God, oh God, we're killing 500,000 babies a year. Oh God, oh God, the epidemic of sodomy everywhere. Oh God, they're kicking God out of our schools. Oh God, they're kicking God's name out of the government. When's the last time you cried out to God? Beg God for mercy upon this land before he utterly destroys it. The Bible said they put a mark on those that were crying. Does it bother you we're living in a wicked society? Does it bother you we're living in a loose society? Does it bother you? Does it bother you? Or is your heart's grown cold? Put a mark on you, all right? Just don't let it fall off now. There's a mark for him. Here, son. Right there. Keep that on you now. You don't mind me putting a mark on you, do you? Of course not. There you go. Keep that mark on you now. Can I put a mark on you? I know this is a terrible illustration of what I've just read, but it's something to behold here. Can I put a mark on you? All right. God bless you. Sir, can I put a mark on you? Yeah, okay. I make sure it don't fall off now. I'm not the Holy Spirit. So the angels sent over the city. Now I want you men, I want you to cry and I want you to moan and I want you to sigh about all the abominations in the United States of America. Come on, I'm waiting now. Moan and cry. Come on. Come on louder now. Come on now. Moan, cry. Come on.
3: Oh Lord, help us.
2: Maybe we can help them out here a little bit. Come on, let's moan and cry. Come on, moan and cry. Come on, moan and cry. You complain all the time anyway. You ought to be used to it. Come on, moan and cry. Come on, moan and cry. Come on now.
3: Yeah, we need to cry out for God.
2: We need to cry out to God. Help. Amen. Forget about God bless America. He ain't going to bless America while we're shedding innocent blood on this land. The angel's going to come. And those that got the mark, they ain't going to be destroyed. Look at those. Now keep that on your head for a moment. Look at what happened to those that don't have. He said, and to the others, those are the ones that didn't get the mark. He said, in my hearing, go ye after him through the city and smite. And let not your eyes spare, neither have ye pity. Slay utterly old and young, both maids and little children and women. But he said, but come not near any man upon whom is the mark. Notice here, he said, and begin at my sanctuary. Ha! Begin at my sanctuary. Hey, judgment must begin at the house of God. Amen. We're so critical. We're so judgmental looking at the outside. Why don't we do inventory of the inside? Yeah.
4: You're right.
2: He said those that didn't have the mark, he said, I'll go ahead and destroy them. He said, start at my sanctuary.
4: Amen.
2: Say that, boy, that's convicting right there. Start at my sanctuary.
4: Yes,
2: now listen, you either have two marks. You either have the mark of God because you're saved, or you're going to get the mark of the beast, or you may already have gotten some kind of mark. Because some have been turned over to a reprobate mind to do those things that are not convenient. Say, when God gives you over to a reprobate mind, you might as well just say you got the mark. Because you ain't going to get another opportunity to be saved. You say, I can get saved anytime I want. It's not true. I wish it was true, but it ain't true. Why does it say in Jeremiah chapter 8, the harvest is past, the summer is ended. And they cried out, and we are not saved. You can't just get saved anytime you want. Now, God's visiting you today. You know He's visiting you because He's convicting you. He's bothering you about this. See that? He's visiting you today. But it may be too late tonight. It may be too late tomorrow. See that? So, this is pretty clear. Nevertheless, the foundation of God standeth sure, having this seal. What is the seal? The Lord knoweth them that are His. Woohoo! And let everyone that nameth the name of Christ depart from iniquity. You don't come and tell me, I got the seal, Brother Freed. Yeah, you got the seal, and you're living like the devil. Don't you lie to the Holy Ghost. Don't tell me you got no seal. Don't tell me you got some seal on you when you're living like the devil. You know, when a person gets saved, they get changed.
4: That's
2: right. Isn't that what the Bible said? Old things are passed away. All things are passed away. Behold, all things become new.
4: Yes, sir.
2: Amen. We don't live like we used to live.
4: Good.
2: Say that? We're not the old drunk we used to be. We're not the old heroin addict we used to be. We're not the old sodomite we used to be. We're not the old prostitute that we used to be. We're not the old fornicator like we used to be. Amen. We are changed. We are changed. There's a difference now. We hate that which we love. We love sin, now we hate it.
4: Yeah.
2: Right. We hate sin. We hate sin in our life.
4: Yes. Amen.
2: Before I got saved, I was a profane person. Every other word came out of my mouth was a four-letter word. It was horrible, horrible. But when the Holy Ghost started to reside in me, every time I cursed, the Holy Ghost sent a shockwave into my heart. Pierced my heart with conviction. Sure. It wasn't long before I said my last curse word. My last curse word I ever committed that I can remember. It's been almost 32 years ago. See, there's a change that takes place. I no longer desire the things I used to desire. Now I desire heavenly things. Now I desire to be in the Word of God. Now I desire to be in church. Amen. Now I desire to pray. Amen. Now I desire to love my enemies. I've been changed. That doesn't mean I'm sinless, but it means I'm going to be sinning less and less. That's what it means, because I got the Holy Ghost inside me. And that Holy Ghost inside me is not going to let me do the things that I used to do. Oh, no. See, the Bible says, if you walk in the Spirit, you shall not fulfill the lust of the flesh. All right? So I'm done right now. I'm done. You're either going to have the mark of God. By the way, those 144,000 going to get the mark of God. Yeah. Revelation 7 says, and after these things, I saw four angels standing on the four corners of the earth, holding the four winds of the earth, that the wind should not blow on the earth, nor on the sea, nor on any tree. Kind of sounds like Ezekiel there. And I saw another angel ascending from the east, having the seal of the living God. What is he going to do with the seal? He cried with a loud voice. You don't like it loud? It's going to be loud in heaven. Amen! Throw your stinking ear amplifiers away! You're going to have supersonic ears because they're going to be real loud for all eternity. And he cried with a loud voice to the four angels. He said, to whom it was given to hurt the earth and the sea, saying, hurt not the earth, neither the sea nor the trees, till we have sealed the servants of our God in their foreheads. Now you can take those off now. I believe with all my heart that I have, no doubt, I have an invisible seal of God on me.
4: Amen.
2: It's in me. It's in me. Now, when we're filled with the Holy Ghost, I think you could see that. I think you could see a God-fearing Christian.
4: Yes.
2: You can tell by their godly countenance that they're different.
4: Yes.
2: But when they're not filled with the Holy Ghost, the shine is not as bright. Amen. But when they're filled with the Holy Ghost, amen, and they're living for God, it's shining brightly. Now listen, you got a choice to make here this morning. If you're not born again, you either already have the seal of the devil on you, and you're going to get the seal of the Antichrist in you if the rapture was to happen today, or you're one of those who have been born again and know it, and God gave you the seal of the Holy Ghost. Now the choice is yours. Now I like to have heads bowed this morning, and I like to have that piano player to come. I want you to play something really softly. I want to ask you this question. I'm not going to, some already coming to the altar. It's good. I want you to think about these words right now I'm about to tell you. I want you saints of God to be praying right now while she plays real softly here. Now, I don't know who you are. I really don't. I only know a couple of you people. I've got to talk to you. And I've learned to love you. It's a blessing to be here. But there's no doubt in my mind. I don't want anybody to leave right now unless they absolutely have to. I mean, it's an emergency. I want the saints of God to pray with your whole heart. I want you to pray for two things. Number one, God do a work in me. Then number two, God do a work in those who are lost.
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0: and thou art tormented in the flames. But that's not his biggest pain. I can't imagine how terrible it would be to be in hell in flames. But that was not his biggest pain. The biggest pain was, and not even that he cried in verse 24, that word cry, it simply means to call out, to plead. He cried and said, send Lazarus that he may dip the tip of my finger in water and cool my tongue. I'm tormented in this flame. That is not his worst pain. His worst pain is in verse number 27. Then he said, I pray thee therefore, Father, that thou wouldest send him to my father's house. For I have five brethren that he may testify unto them, lest they come into this place of torment. You know what his pain was? He was in hell, but his family was on the way. I preach another subject on this thought. One in hell and five on the way. Let me tell you, friend, the pain of going to hell is you're there, but then to realize you waited too late not only to pray for yourself, but you waited too late to pray for your family. There is not enough of dope that can get your mind from that reality of being in hell and experiencing that pain. You can't drink enough of alcohol that would eliminate the pain that you're in hell and your family's headed there too. He waited too late to pray. There's a difference between the word pray in 27 and cry out in verse number 24. The word cry in 24 means to call out. I still want somebody to give me, somebody help me. But pray in verse number 27 is to request or to beseech or to desire. In other words, by the time we get to verse number 27, I pray thee therefore, Father, that thou say, what he's got down to the reality of right now, I'm done. I'm doomed. There's no help for me. There's not even a drop of water can be given to me. But now, he begins to pray for his family. But he's praying too late. Here's what's happened. He made some decisions in his life. The rich man did. Matter of fact, he made some decisions that was right. I said that we don't condemn him because he's rich. He made some decisions to get rich. He made some decisions to wear garments of royalty. He made some decisions to have ample supply every day. But he made all those right decisions. But he made one wrong decision. He decided to die without the Lord. Just made one bad decision. Oh, listen. Matter of fact, he had no excuse according to verse 29. You don't have an excuse, friend. I'm hurrying. I don't want to tell you I want to see this invitation. I want to see the altars filled up. But notice in verse 29, he had no excuse. Abraham said to him, they have Moses and the prophets. This man had absolutely no excuse to go to hell. He had Moses and the prophets giving out the message. That was passed down. I understand our timeline, but that message was passed down, and that's what Abraham was saying. They've had Moses and the prophets. In other words, they've had the message. He had the same message that Lazarus had. What made the difference? One knew that he didn't have nothing of this world's goods. And he knew he didn't have nowhere else to turn. Brother Dwayne led us in that good congregation song, how wonderful it was, that where could I go but to the Lord? Lazarus didn't have nowhere else to go because he even desired the crumbs from the rich man's table, and he wouldn't even give him a crumb. Moreover, he had to wait till dogs came by. Now, why would dogs come by, Brother Ricky? Why would dogs come by the rich man's table? It's because the dogs got the crumbs. This beggar simply said, all I want to do is be like a dog. Y'all remember Jesus said to the woman, it's not fit for me to cast the children's bread to dogs? What did Mephibosheth say to David? What are you going to have to do with a dead dog like me? This man is to the point, this beggar is to the point that he said, I can't trust nobody but just, I'm just a, need to hook up with dogs. Desiring to be fed with the crumbs. It fell from the rich man's table. The rich man had no excuse. He had heard about Jesus. There's one consolation that I'm having right now. If you died and went to hell, your blood's not on my hands. Honey, my hands is free and it's clean because I'm warning you about hell. And you don't have no excuse when you get to hell. Oh, let me hurry on. We need to understand no excuse. This man cried out, oh, would you send him to my father's house? You need to understand that you should plan to live. This rich man had planned to live. But you better be prepared to die. I'm like what somebody said, I've got enough of money right now that if I retired, I probably could make it about 3 days. I could be all right. I believe you ought to prepare to live, Brother Ricky. I've got life insurance policy. Something happens to me, my wife is not in a bind. As long as Joe Holcomb don't go bad, I feel pretty confident about it. Hey, man, I'm pretty good. I hate to even talk ugly to Miss Sandy because I'm worth more toward dead than I am alive. If I was to die, she'll be well taken care of. And I say hallelujah. I believe we ought to prepare for the future. But I ain't preparing for her life. But why would I do that and not be prepared to die myself? Why would I want her to be well taken care of? And then me, what would it gain? What would it profit a man if he should gain the whole world and lose his own soul in hell? You should plan to live, but you better be prepared to die. I got a busy schedule this week. My schedule stays busy. I don't know. I don't know what people do. I ain't going to never retire because I've heard people retire and they said, I don't know how they ever had time to work. So if I'm going to get busier when I retire than what I am right now, I'm just going to hook in where I'm at now and just stay till I leave this world. Amen. But I've got some plans that I've got to do this week and the next 2 weeks before I take back off in meetings again. But I'm going to tell you one thing. If I don't get to meet one of these plans that I've got, y'all ain't going to help me. If I don't get to do one of these plans that I've got, if I don't get to see a Monday morning come up in my life, and if I died right now before I get out of this pulpit, I'm glad, thank God I have made my election and my calling sure. I'm glad, thank God I can say, I know I've been saved. I'm preparing to live, but I'm ready to die. Hallelujah! I've already got it lined up if I leave tonight. If I leave tonight, I'm okay. That's why I say don't sing no sad songs. No. Don't need no slow walkings. And you ain't got to whisper when you come to the funeral. I never whispered when I come to church. Don't you whisper when you come to my viewing. Shout it out and praise the good Lamb of God, because I come to tell you, when I shall leave this world, I wish you'd sing. When the church bells begin to ring and the choir begins to sing, it's just another child of God I done gone on. Hallelujah. You've got a choice today, friend. Live like you're never going to die, or die knowing that you've just started living. I'll give you my final thought. You better understand, life does go on in heaven or hell. Life does go on. We got a rich man who waited too late to pray. I've got five brethren. Send anybody that they can testify, lest they come to this place of torment. Wonder what would have happened in his home. I got to speculate here because this has already happened, so I got to speculate. I just wonder what would have happened in his home if this rich man would have made the right decision before he died. He knows he's got five brothers that's lost. Abraham said, remember. He not only remembered the good things that was going on in his life, but he could also remember he had a family that made the same bad decisions that he made. In hell, he remembered that he had five brothers that was lost. Let me say something to you, lost friend. How would your family life turn out if you got saved today? How would it turn out if you just got saved? Preacher, I've already blowed my life. Whoa, whoa, whoa, whoa, whoa, whoa, whoa, whoa. Hold on. You ain't bloated near as big as you getting ready to blow it. You've not destroyed your life as much as you're getting ready to destroy it. You're getting ready to blow it big time. And you'll remember it in hell that you didn't get right with God and you left your family lost. And they're headed that way. Hey, Mama, what if you got saved today? How would it be at your house when you got home tonight? Hey, husbands, how would it be down at your house if you got saved and became the leader of your home? You see, the Philippian jailer, when he got saved, he took Paul and Silas to his house, and the jailer began to wipe his stripes, wash his stripes, and fed him. And the Bible said in his whole household got saved. What about Sister Liddy? She got saved, and then her whole household got saved. I believe in that. My family, all of them, has got more of a chance to go to heaven today because on February 25th, 1988, I made the right decision.
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2: Ladies and gentlemen, thank you for tuning to this Wednesday's Trumpeting Noble Truth Radio broadcast. This is Brother Randy Bain, and we appreciate those of you that pray for us. And, you know, we don't get a lot of cards or letters, but everywhere I go, people say we listen to you. I was down in the lower part of North Carolina, and a lady told me, said, I listen by means of the internet, and I keep my earbuds in while I'm working and able to do that, and I hear you every day. Talked to a man the other day when I was over at Forge Valley that said, Brother Randy, I've listened to you for years and years, ever since the station has been in existence in Pisgah Forest, and we don't take that for granted, but we appreciate that. And we try to enlist folk to pray for us as we go forward in the field of evangelism. We're involved in a new ministry, and that is going to some of the archery contests and reaching archers, shooting the truth of God in full draw, doing as God gave Elisha that edification to Josiah. He said, this is the era of the Lord's deliverance, and we're trying to see souls saved in relationship to that. So pray for us in these new ministries that God has opened up. We're reaching a lot of sinners for the glory of God, and we certainly need the prayer support of God's people. Today we're looking again in Psalms chapter number 1, where the scripture tells us, blessed is the man that walketh not in the counsel of the ungodly, nor standeth in the way of sinners, nor sitteth in the seat of the scornful, but his delight is in the law of the Lord, and in his law doth he meditate day and night. And we're studying these truths about the blessed man. And we're taking note this week of the individuality of the blessed man. He said, blessed is the man, that is a particular man, a particular person. He tells us down in verse 4, again, using the word the as that noun modifier, the ungodly are not so. Now, he talks about blessed is the man. He talks about the man that's blessed in verse 1 and the ungodly that are cursed in verse number 4. Now, we are fighting today this business of universalism. Universalism tells us that everybody is blessed the same. There's an opportunity for any human being to be saved. Come unto me, all ye that labor and are heavy laden, and I will give you rest. As the Lord ends the Bible in the book of Revelation, God gives one more invitation. It's as though I'm not going to close the book without one more great invitation. And in Revelation, he tells us how the Spirit and the bride, they say, come. And whosoever will, let him come and take of the water of life freely. And the Lord gives one more great invitation to show the mercies of God that are extended. And he says, he that testifieth these things, say surely that Jesus shall come quickly. In that chapter of 22, he says, the Spirit and the bride say, come, and let him that heareth say, come, and let him that's athirst come, and whosoever will, let him take of the water of life freely. That's not the problem. The problem is, you will not come unto me that you might have eternal life. But yet, if you do not come, you're in the category of the ungodly. If you do come to Jesus, you'll be blessed indeed. If you reject Christ Jesus, you're going to find a curse in your life. And we need to make a clear, distinct understanding of souls that we preach to and witness to, that there's a division in the human race of those that are saved, those that are lost, those that are ungodly, and those that are godly and blessed of the Lord. And I think when people understand that they've got to get on one side or the other, then it puts a conviction on their heart and draws them unto the Lord Jesus.
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We welcome you at this time to the Tabernacle Hour, a radio outreach ministry of Tabernacle Baptist Church, Greenville, South Carolina. 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

0: It's so good to see on this Wednesday night. Pray for the children, the staff around back. Thank God for those in our security. All those are out of the building. Those watching live stream, those listening to Tabernacle Radio, God bless you. Glad you're here tonight. Others are coming in. I was coming down the hallway just a little while ago from the office, and I saw families coming down through the sidewalk here, and I began to pause once again and thanking God for you. You've been faithful on a Wednesday night. Cream of the crop always on Wednesday night. It takes that extra effort. Been at school all day, children and young folk, and then also families. But we're from work. So glad you're here tonight. I hope you receive something from the Lord. We keep our eyes on Him. I believe you'll get something. Amen. Let's do our part tonight in the fellowship, in the praising, and in all that's done tonight. Good singing choir. Wonderful to good see in your place. And we're thank God for the good visitors here. Thank you so much for being here. Hope I get to meet you as well tonight. Let's just enjoy the Lord. How many tonight, as preacher, have something on my heart tonight the Lord knows all about? Unspoken. Let's look around, pray for one another as I pray at this moment. All right. Dear Heavenly Father, we love you. Thank you for loving us. You're a wonderful, wonderful God. No complaints, Lord. No complaints with your house. No complaints with your people. No complaints with the Word of God. We're so thankful for you. And Lord, the requests we can bring to you, the cares we can cast upon you, Father. What a joy that is, no matter what time of night, time of day, Father, you're always open for us to speak to you. And most importantly, for you to speak to us. Tonight, we've gathered together once again. Lord, we need to see you, need to sense you, we need your presence. All is vain if you're not with us tonight. So we ask you to meet with us. Please do so. Be with the good choir singing, the special singing, and the teaching of the good word of God tonight. In Jesus' name we pray. Amen and amen.
1: Remain standing, please. Give me A flat, musicians, if you would. Let's begin with a chorus. We'll sing one verse. We'll sing the chorus in a verse. Victory in Jesus.

you, congregation. Please be seated. 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We'll sing that song this time.

Thank you, choir, for showing up tonight. Thank you for the good singing. I appreciate you being faithful to In Your Place. Page 393, familiar song, couple of stanzas, When We All Get to Heaven. What a day of rejoicing that's going to be. And we're waiting, they're waiting our arrival tonight, amen? Could be tonight. 393, stand if you would, please. And the first word is sing. So we're all going to sing on that first word and the first note.

0: All right, quick announcement. This is for all of our parents of our teenagers, and for our teenagers, camp is coming up for the teens. That'll be July 20th through the 24th. So remember this, don't miss out. We want all our teens to get involved, everyone to have the opportunity to go. So July 20th through the 24th, those are the dates for camp. Get with us soon about that if you can. We'll have a sign-up sheet over here next Sunday that you can sign up. Come see me for details if you need to. And this will be in Artlesville, Georgia, so about a couple hours away, not far. And just remember that. We want everyone to get involved, so thank you so much.
1: 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May the 12th, we will be the Tabernacle Christian School Spring Concert. It'll be at 7 o'clock right here in the auditorium. Everyone is invited to come. And then the morning service of May the 17th will be our baccalaureate service and our senior recognition Sunday. Seniors, if you're graduating from high school or college this year and you have your cap and gown, you can wear it that Sunday morning, and we'll recognize you and let your church family love on you. And that's for if you're a graduating senior in the church, whether you go to the Christian school or not, we want to recognize you on this Sunday. And also on that Sunday the 17th, there will be a wedding shower for Kyle Hendrickson at 4:30 in the Rose Room. All are invited, including the guys, to drop in for cake and punch. His fiancee will not be at the shower, but will be at Kyle's graduation later in the week. They're registered on Amazon, but will gladly accept gift cards.
2: Good evening. It's good to be saved, ain't it? Ushers are coming forward. 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Also, Mother's Day, remember to enjoy a good time with us on Sunday, regular service times. We have a special gift for every mother that comes, and that'll be something that's available for them during the service. And right before the service, if you're a mom, you can stop by the coffee shop, and if you need one, you can get a free coffee. And I'd say every mom probably needs one. And so, Jaden, their moms get them on free Sunday, all right? So the coffee shop's open from 9 a.m. until 9:45 on Sunday mornings, and you're welcome to take them to any Sunday school class except the main auditorium class. I'm sorry, you have to finish coffee before you bring it in here. But other than that, you can take them to Sunday school with you. Overflow will be open from 9 to 9:45, coffee on Sunday morning. If you're a mom, coffee's free on Sunday, all right? Let's pray together. Lord, I love you. Thank you so much for being good to us. Thank you for Calvary and the old rugged cross. Thank you so much for being everything we could ever ask and beyond our imagination. Now, Lord, I pray that you'd bless this offering, use it for the honor and glory and the upbuilding of the kingdom of Jesus Christ. Bless our service tonight. Bless the remainder of the singing. I pray for our pastor as he preaches to us. We're a needy people. We need the word of God desperately. Help us to open up our minds and hearts to the word of God tonight. Be receptive, and if necessary, respond at the end of the message. And I pray these things in Jesus' name. Amen and amen.
3: Well, glory. Amen. I believe everybody needs a preacher, everybody needs a church, and everybody needs a Bible. Amen. 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What light is this shining so brightly for me? That gives me the courage, the right way to be.

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What sweet consolation from heaven.

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1: Wonderful. 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Say amen. It's amazing what I have. I put a little spirit in you singing and singing from your heart. That's wonderful, Brother Kyle. Wonderful, Brother Kyle, to sing tonight. He'll be graduating here in another week from the Bible College and looking to go back to Pennsylvania and start a church there. We're excited about that. I had him on the radio just the other day with me, and I was so delighted to do so. And thank God for the men, the professors that have put so much into him these 4 years in Bible College, and seeing him go out and the Lord touch him and the ministry the Lord has called him in. That's a wonderful thing to see. We're thankful that he came to the school, the college here. God's been good to us to be able to see young men many, many, many years, way before I even came around, sending out young men and women for the Lord's work. And I'm excited about that. We still can do that and see what God's doing. He's just a good God, amen or not. Tonight, we'll be right back into a 1 John study. Go with me, if you would. 1 John, chapter number 2. 1 John, chapter number 2 tonight. We have been trying to follow the Lord, and I believe it was last week, the Lord changed our hearts, and we went to the message the Lord gave me that day on, you know too much about God to stop praying now. You know too much. There it is. You know too much to quit praying now. We preached that. But tonight, the Lord's given me leadership to go right back to our study tonight. It's been good to be in God's house tonight. Appreciate the good spirit, the worship. And that's what we're looking for. I want to see hundreds and thousands like every pastor does. But I tell you, we have great crowds on Sunday as well. But I tell you, I want that spirit more than anything. I want the unity and the worship we have. I wouldn't give anything for that. And I thank the Lord for that. 1 John chapter number 2. In the closing verses of 1 John chapter 2, John moves now from the warning against deceivers to a call of consistency. And we'll be looking at that tonight, God being our helper. We are to remain grounded in a world around us that is in chaos. If you spend much of your time at all watching the news, I sure hope you don't spend all day doing so, because you need a lot of help that I cannot give you tonight. I can't lift you up out of that dungeon. You're depressed. You're discouraged tonight. You're worried. But I'm glad I get my Bible when I get on the news. Amen. That'll help me. I know what's going on. Know how the end of all of this. And I'm excited about where I'll be at when it all wraps up. Amen. But in our society, people are encouraged to follow their own compass. But we know, as a child of God, in doing so, those directions will lead down a path that leads to destruction. It will lead to discouragement and conflicting of pathway. Now, we should realize in our Christian life, before I begin to give you our thought, we should realize that the instructions, our health, path, and plans of ours, they can change in the twinkling of an eye. They can change in the very next moment, amen or not. And if you and I are not grounded and not grounded on something external, if you are hanging on to all the things of this world, I'm telling you, those external things, they will be swept away in your life and in the days to come. But I know, as a child of God, I'm grounded and rooted into an internal Holy Spirit. And that is what leads and guides me, not external things, because they come and go. And the Bible tells us they change, and they can change rather quickly. So to stay grounded, there's a need, a standard that exists for you and I, which we'll look at tonight, and that is the Holy Spirit of God. For you to stay rooted, grounded, and not be swept away by, we'll look at tonight, some deceivers, those seducers, those little antichrists we spoke about in our previous study. You need to be rooted and grounded and allow the Holy Spirit to lead you and guide you in all truth, which he will do, amen or not. That's where we are tonight. Notice your Bible. We're going to dive right into where we left off. We left off in verse 22. So now we're going to verse 23. 1 John chapter number 2 and verse 23. Watch your Bible. Whosoever denieth the Son, the same hath not the Father, but he that acknowledgeth the Son hath the Father also. John tells us here that how we are to identify false teachers, those little antichrists, plural, we spoke about previously, to deny the deity of Jesus Christ,
0: is to deny, friend, he is the Messiah. To deny he's the Messiah, you are certainly denying who he truly is. He's a prophet, priest, and king, we know. Stay with me. He is God. He was God in the flesh upon this earth, one the same. Amen or not? 100% man, 100% God. We preached on that not long ago. Now, if a person says they believe God, but they deny the deity of Christ, they cannot believe God at all. Are you with me? Now, if you deny Jesus, then you are denying God himself. Amen or not? You see, friend, it's not man's sins, plural, that sends him to hell. It is man's sin that sends him to hell. What is that? It's the sin of unbelief. Right? It's a sin of unbelief. Are you with me tonight? John 3:36 tells us, he that believeth not the Son shall not see life. So we see tonight, it's our belief in Jesus Christ as our Lord and Savior that assures us that we have eternal life. Amen or not? Are you with me? Ladies and gentlemen, may I say this tonight? It does not matter what Hollywood says. It does not matter what the politicians say. It does not matter what the View says. Is that okay with y'all? Is that okay? It does not matter what all the Washington say. It does not matter what Hollywood singers, the movie stars have to say. All roads do not lead to Jesus Christ. The Bible says, Jesus said himself, John 4:6, I am the way, the truth, and the life. No man cometh unto the Father but by me. Are you with me? All right, so God is by faith, the Lord Jesus Christ. So we assure, we believe that. Now, I'll say this truth. Many folk would say, we've taught on Christian ethics. Many folk would say, what is truth? Your truth may not be my truth. It's not about my truth or your truth. It's about the truth. This truth never changes. Amen. Are you with me? It never changes. Truth is not something you create. Truth is something you submit to. Are you with me? Are you here tonight? Are you with me? Watch your Bible now. Look at verse 24. We're going somewhere. Let that therefore abide in you, which ye have heard from the beginning. If that which ye have heard from the beginning shall remain in you, ye also shall continue in the Son and in the Father. John now tells us the things you've heard from the beginning, the apostles, that first priestess unto you, the gospel. These things you have heard concerning what? The life of Jesus Christ and the resurrection. These things are now, they are essential to our salvation, death, burial, and the resurrection. That is essential to your salvation. Amen. Is that not right? Look at verse 25. And this is the promise. I love this verse. That he that promised us even eternal life. It is faith in Jesus Christ that brings you and I eternal life. Imagine the exact moment a person gets saved, the Holy Spirit now dwells within, takes up residence within you, and that person has eternal life. You don't wait till you get to heaven to have eternal life. You now have eternal life. Are you with me? You have it now. Can you grasp that tonight on a Wednesday night? The exact moment you were saved. Aren't you glad you're saved? That exact moment you were saved, you became a citizen of heaven. That promises changes everything. And that's why you can't feel at home in this world, sin-cursed world, any longer. When you gave your life to Christ, your citizenship, it changed. Amen or not? It all changed. Your citizenship changed. You are a citizen of heaven. Can I say that again? When you were saved, you became a citizen of heaven. You look around the world today, see all the chaos and all the wickedness going on. You say, man, I don't feel at home. Where you're not at home, can I get a witness? You're headed to your home. You're headed to the city. You're headed to heaven. That's where else not your home. Amen. We're strangers passing through, are we not? We live in a world.

0: what this promise is about. Look at the wording there. It says he, see the Bible, he hath promised. That's the Lord Jesus Christ. The contract, here it is, get ready to shout, ladies and gentlemen. That means a contract is sealed by the blood of Jesus Christ. When Jesus Christ, I like preaching on a Wednesday night, when Jesus Christ comes on the inside, he moves on the inside, and now you're sealed by the blood of Jesus Christ. You have eternal life, and no one can change that, even the devil himself. Amen. The contract is sealed by the blood of Jesus Christ. Well, the eternal life means this: death is not a period, but death is a comma. Amen or not? You have eternal life. The same power that kicked the tomb, that kicked the stone out from the tomb, is the same power that secures your soul. You have eternal life.
1: Amen.
0: Are you with me?
1: Yeah.
0: You have eternal life. Amen. The same power. I love that. Look at your Bible, verse 26. We're moving. These things are written unto you concerning them. Watch this. That seduce you. John, speaking of those now that are out there to deceive you. The wording is seduce you. That wording is meaning here in your Bible often is mentions of being to led astray, being led astray. Remember now, the Antichrist, plural, not the Antichrist. We're not speaking about that. The Antichrist, John speaking about in our last study. They lead you, the false prophets. They lead you. They try to lead all those that will follow them astray from the truth of God's word into false doctrine. And you better know enough about the Bible. You better know enough about the true living word of God, or you will be led astray. Now remember, the Christians in John's day, this is amazing. Remember the text here. The Christian in John's day, Brother Brad, didn't have a copy, total copy of that Bible. They didn't carry around a beautiful red Bible. They didn't carry around their Bible. They didn't have that Bible. But it's amazing to me. It was from what they what? Heard. So you understand the context there. Isn't it amazing to you that there was, it was so easy for them in that time just being led by what they heard to be led astray. But think about us now. Isn't it amazing? We do have a copy of God's word. We have the complete copy of God's word. Are you with me? All of it. We have it all. But isn't it amazing? We have more false prophets, more false doctrines than they did in John's day. Today, we have more cults, I'm telling the truth, than ever before in history. But yet, we have a complete copy of the truth. Isn't it amazing? Isn't it amazing? It should be, as I think about this today, it should be, may I say harder, it should be harder for you and I or an individual to be led astray because you have the truth. It's not just by what you heard John say. It's not by what you heard the apostles say. But no, we have the copy of what the Lord said. Holy Spirit, breathe what the God says. But there's so many led astray. And some are led astray off the Baptist church pew.
2: Yep.
0: Isn't that amazing? Amazing. Should be a lot harder, shouldn't it? See, the difference in people in John's day, I believe, they wanted to believe. They wanted the truth. They wanted to believe the truth. Wanted to hear the truth. But in our day, you help me now, people, they do not want the truth. Anything but the truth.
2: Right?
0: Sure. Verse 27. Look, the Bible says, I've lost my place. Here it is. But the anointing, watch your Bible, which ye have received of him abideth in you, Holy Spirit. And ye need not that any man teach you. Why is that? But as the same anointing teacheth you of all things, and is truth, and is no lie, And even as it hath taught you, ye shall abide in him. I love this. You recall we studied this anointing, the unction. It's in verse number 20 there. We've studied that, what that exactly is. We have the Holy Spirit. He empowers us. So ladies and gentlemen, you can say tonight, you have a teacher within. And where the Holy Spirit should be, lead and guide us in all truth. Helps us when we read the Bible. Holy Spirit, now help me now. Illuminate these scriptures to me. I'm going to read now. Really teach me, show me. Not only just guide myself, but teach me the word of God as I read. Are you with me? The Holy Spirit convicts us of sin and draws us closer to God. Now the Holy Spirit validates, may I say, validates the truth to your heart. Until the day you're called to heaven, the Holy Spirit now lives within you, ladies and gentlemen, to teach us in all things. All things. Many people say, "Pray, Pastor, I don't know what to do." Sign to me, you don't have the Holy Spirit living within you. The Bible says, teach us in all. What does all mean? All things. All things can teach us in all things. Are we sensitive to the Holy Spirit, ladies and gentlemen? So I want to be sensitive to the best teacher a person can have. It's him who wrote the Bible. Are you with me? Are you with me? So you and I that are saved, he has given the Holy Ghost, the Holy Spirit live within us. And whatever God gives you, hey, whatever God gives you, he expects you to use it. Right? He expects us to use that, right? So here's a question tonight, simply, do we? Have we this week? Have I been led by the Holy Spirit? Have I paused and said, Holy Spirit, what do I need to do? Should I say that? Should I not say that? Should I react that way? Should I not do that? Holy Spirit, help me now. I don't want to mess up. I don't want to grieve you, Holy Spirit. Help me now. That would be good. That would be good. Woo, everybody okay? We can get into serious trouble. Brother Cameron, we can get in serious trouble when we fail to listen to the Holy Spirit. Now, you be honest with me. There's some things you have done that you'd probably never done if you'd have paused and listened to the Holy Spirit for a moment. There's some things I probably would have never said that I cannot take back. You regret if we would just pause the moment. I said, Holy Spirit, help me. How many, now this is for the honest section tonight. Some of you, just the honest people. You ready? How many has ever seen a big, somebody really, you just fed up with somebody, man, they said something crazy, or maybe some silly post on Facebook or some social media you know was a lie, or somebody texted you something really crazy, and boy, you let them howl. I mean, the Holy Spirit got in your fingers, boy, you just went 100 miles an hour. You, so I'm going to fix that. I'm going to call me, and I'm going to really help them out. Then before you hit sin, Holy Spirit said, don't do that. And there you go with the delete button. And then say, and all you said was, okay. Anybody in the house can be honest with you, Pastor. Joseph, I got two. Rest of y'all, praise God. Angels I'm preaching to tonight. Hallelujah. I knew we had a good church. But there's been times that I think back, but I thought, why did I do that? Why did I say that? Holy Spirit said, well, you didn't wait on me. You jumped in the old flesh. Old Simon jumped out. Said, you shouldn't do that. You shouldn't say that. You shouldn't act that way. And here we are today. Get in all kind of trouble now. And we're like, oh, I got so many troubles. I got so many troubles. Because you did it. Didn't wait on the Holy Spirit. Well, the Holy Spirit helps us, right? Holy Spirit helps us. Amen. I'm glad I don't have to wander aimlessly through life trying to figure it all out by myself. I have now a Holy Spirit. My wife was up just about all night last night. We got a lot of prayers we're praying now, and it was really heavy on her heart last night. Just about all night, she went downstairs, and she was more holier than I was. She did like David. She rose up and went and prayed. I laid in the bed and prayed. Y'all forgive me now. She went downstairs and prayed all night long, all night. And She said, she told me this morning, we began to talk about something there. And she said, some of the Holy Spirit just had me to get up and pray. And she went to pray. And it was an amazing thing. She received a phone call about the very thing she was praying about. And began to talk. And she received a little bit of help. I'm telling you, if you could just get so sensitive, we're not like that all the time, if you're so sensitive to the Holy Spirit, oh my. Can you imagine how much joyous and how great your life could be if you just pause and just listen to the Holy Spirit? There would be less words like, I'm sorry, Brother Don, I shouldn't have said that to you. I'm sorry, Brother Kyle, because I should have acted that way. I'm sorry, honey, I shouldn't have been that way. If I just pause, children, I'm sorry, honey, son or daughter, I'm sorry. I was just in a fit of rage when I did that. I'm so sorry. If I'd just hold on a minute and pause and let the Holy Spirit lead me. Man, we have a teacher living right on the inside of us. Isn't it amazing how sensitive are we to the Holy Spirit? I sure want to be. Look at verse 28. And now, little children, abide in him, that when he shall appear, oh my, I put glory beside that, we may have confidence. Wouldn't that be good? When Jesus showed up, we have confidence. And not be ashamed before him at his coming. Man, I want to do that. I want that. I want that verse. Hey, sign me up for that verse. I want to be there. I don't want my Lord to come back and I'm ashamed to even look at him because the things I've done, the things I've said as a child of God, the things I did not do when I disobeyed, when he told me to do something, the things when he told me to pause, but I went ahead and done those things, and now I'm ashamed of my works, of things I should have done and who I did it for. I don't want to be ashamed. I want to have confidence. That'd be a good thing. Look, this here is the secret. Watch it. This is the secret of joy and power in your Christian life. You want to have joy and power in the Christian life? Brother Joseph, right there it is. Abide in him. That's it. If I could grasp that. If I just abide in him, Daddy, allow the Holy Spirit to lead me and guide me and follow him every day. I could have a little bit of confidence when the Lord shows up instead of being so embarrassed because what I did, what I didn't do. You could have, so when he comes, you don't want to be ashamed. Now, if I said tonight, who truly believes Jesus Christ will come one day? I believe everybody would have raised your hands and I know he's going to come. I believe that. We sing about that. I state it. I believe the word of God. I tell people and I know from my heart, he will come one day. Well, how are you going to be when he does show up? Are you going to be ashamed? I think sometimes I think about when I do something I shouldn't do, or God tells me to do something, I'm getting lazy on him. I say, Lord, now I'll get this. I'll do it. I want it to always be come to my mind. The Lord could show up right now. He could show up right now. And I would be so ashamed that I didn't do what he told me to do when I had time. I'd be so ashamed I didn't pray for them because he told me to pray for them. And I said, I'd do it later. I'd be so ashamed because he told me to go by and encourage them. They need some encouragement. And I said, I'll get it next service. And he comes, I'll be embarrassed. I'll be ashamed. We don't have a second chance to think. Once you get the judgment seat of Christ, it's that. That's it. That's it. There's no, Lord, let me go back. I'll redo that. I'll get it right, Lord. I'll get it right with them. I'll get that bitterness out of my heart. I'll get that hatred out of my heart. I'll forgive them now. I'll do it now, Lord. I'll get right. No, that's it. That's it. That's an amazing thing. Wow. Abide in him. I love that. I thought about what a promise, Brother Brian, that is. What a wonderful promise that is. Great. In another word, be faithful to Christ now, and you'll not be ashamed when you stand in front of him then. So we try to be faithful to him now. I'm going to repeat it so he won't be ashamed then, right? So ask yourself, what is it? What is it now? It's Wednesday night. What is it now, church? Now, to be honest, I had to ask myself, what is it now that the Lord's told me, that the Holy Spirit told me to do that I've not done yet? What is it the Holy Spirit's told me to go say to someone, apologize to someone, but I haven't done it yet? What is it the Holy Spirit told me to get to that altar and confess with Him and get it right that I haven't done yet? What is it in my heart? What my attitude, my spirit? What would it, well, just be honest tonight. We're church family tonight. What is it in my life? Think now, think. Is there an individual I need to go to? Is there something I need to make right with someone that I'm kind of holding off because I'm going to be gone? I maybe don't see them again. Or maybe I'll try to get it next Sunday. I'll get it Sunday. Or maybe I'll give them a call. I'll text them. That texting stuff don't work. Don't text somebody apology. Be man enough, be woman enough to go face to face. That's pastor help there. That costs a dime. That's right. But say, Holy Spirit, now you go. I've never prayed. I've never asked the Holy Spirit. I've said this 100 times. Holy Spirit, now show me something. Show me somebody. Show me some instance, something in my life that I need to make sure I get that right, or make sure that I'm doing what you tell me to do or what you tell me not to do. Don't you tell me, Holy Spirit. He'll bring something up at all times. It's amazing. It's amazing. How many has ever been Holy Spirit kind of just come by your way and say, hey, you shouldn't do that. You shouldn't have done that. Anybody, about four of us, said you shouldn't have done that. You ever walk away from a conversation and said, Holy Spirit says, you should have never said that.
1: You're right. Yes.
0: Yes. Yes, sir. Amen. You ever not do something, Holy Spirit, I want you to do that.
1: Yeah.
0: I get it later.
1: Yeah, right.
0: Yeah, Holy Spirit. It'll be good to follow the Holy Spirit. To abide in Him. How do I do that? You live in fellowship with Him. Hey, you have a relationship that will never change, but you want a fellowship. You don't want anything in between. I can tell my wife and I, we have a relationship till Jesus comes, as far as I'm concerned. Is that right, babe? Okay, till Jesus, she didn't say or hear anything, so I don't know how it's going to go. But we have a relationship, husband and wife, until Jesus comes. But there are some things, Brother Jim, that can come between me and my wife that I can tell there's something there. The fellowship is just not right. How many can walk in your home, your wife's there, you know, you walk in and you say, uh-oh, something's not right. When you start thinking, Brother Pope, in your mind, what did I do, what did I say this morning? What happened? You tell, something's just not right, Brother Robbie. And it ought to be that way in the Holy Spirit. When you get down to pray, I'm telling you, some folks just get down and pray, drop it a hat, say, oh, dear God, I can pray heaven down, praise God for you. But sometimes if we were honest, it's going to take 5 or 10 minutes to get right with God before you get in those gates and pray to the Lord throne room. Amen. But how would it be if you and I would band together, start tomorrow, tonight, and say, Holy Spirit, now you lead. I'm going to walk out this door out of my home today. I'm going to my job. I'm going to my school. I'm going out. And Lord, I'm opening the door. Holy Spirit, you go. I'm following you. I want you to lead me throughout the day. When I put my cell phone up, I want you to be on the phone with me. Be in my fingers. Right? Just let the Holy Spirit guide. Are y'all still here?
1: Yeah.
0: Abide in Him. It's one thing to know somebody, right? But it's another thing to have fellowship, communion with them. Right? Amen. There's a lot of people, I'm wrapping it up. There's a lot of people that are saved but do not have fellowship with Jesus Christ. They have a relationship, hey, but they do not have fellowship. Man, I want a fellowship with God Almighty. Amen. I want something. Listen, something comes into their life, and they allow it to hinder the fellowship with the Lord.
1: Yes, sir.
0: And it's just there between them and the Lord. Like this microphone, something's come now between them and the Lord, and we will not get it right. So there's the fellowship is broken. There's something in the middle of our fellowship that leads us to what? To a sad, a downcast spirit. There's no fellowship, right? I thought about this. You know how it is in a family. How it is in our family, your family, when all the children are in harmony, which hardly ever happens. Can I get a witness, parents? And children are in harmony with the father and their mother. They give their parents satisfaction. There's good fellowship. It's sweet. It's great. I mean, there's peace and joy in the fellowship. But if one of those children are out of touch with the rest, or wayward, or disobedient, or ungrateful, then there is a sense of a barrier between the child and the parent. That is the same thing John could be telling us tonight. If we don't watch it, there could become a barrier, something between the fellowship of myself and the Lord. And I don't want that. If it's not that parent does not love that child, but that behavior has come in the way of the fellowship. So now the fellowship is broken. Are you with me? It's the same as a child of God. That's what John's telling us. Now, why? Well, John tells us you don't want to be ashamed. Well, John, tell me why. Why would I be ashamed? Well, when you finally see the Lord, we could preach on that. Finally see the one that died for you and all he's ever done for you and doing today for you. You see him, and if you don't have fellowship with him, you allow something to hinder it, you'll be ashamed. Anger, bitterness, envy, spiteful, unfaithfulness, just name it. Besetting sin, just name it. Will have you ashamed when you stand in front of the Lord. It'll hinder you. Number two, when we do see him, rewards will be given out. I believe it's Revelation 22:12, I believe it is, speaks about that. So in view of that, John says, hey, John's telling the people, little children, listen, I love you, I care for you, but I'm going to tell you, in view of all that, John said, we need to abide in him. Hey, that's how many know, it's not just Sunday morning, it's not just Sunday night, it's not just Wednesday night. No, it's Monday, Tuesday, Wednesday, Thursday, Friday, Saturday, Sunday, Monday, Tuesday, Wednesday. Hey, you with me? It's every single day of our life. Abide in him. Allow the Holy Spirit to lead and guide you. Less regrets in life, wouldn't it? A lot less regrets in our life. We allow the Holy Spirit to lead and guide us. So we all know, we that are saved, we will go through the judgment seat of Christ. Two thrones. One will be the great white throne judgment. That's the lost people. You don't want to go there. You're not going there. If you're lost, you go there. If you're saved, you're going to the judgment seat of Christ. Are you with me? So here it is. John says, when you do stand, and you will, it won't be the whole, I'll say it's a children's home. It won't be, all right, Kathy, bring up the children's home. It won't be that way. Bring up one by one, you're going to stand there. All right, Pastor Doug, bring up Tabernacle Baptist Church with you. It's not going to be that way. It's going to be everyone. Don, it's your turn. Be judged. Amy, your turn. Down the entire list. Vincent. Come, you coming along, come on. And you're going to stand in front of the judgment seat of Christ. I tell you, I want to do my best to be ready for that. I don't want to be ashamed. And I'm thankful for the Bible. John tells me that, telling us tonight, church, that we can have confidence when I do stand in front of him. So the question is, do you have fellowship with the Lord? And what have you done? And more importantly, what are we doing now? What are we doing now? Many saved people will stay. Well, I'll say this before I say that part. Many will say that, I hear people say, preacher, I cannot wait to go to heaven. Well, I'm the same way. Well, you understand, you're not just going to go to heaven and have a big time, first of all. There's going to be a judgment seat. And you can be ashamed. Right? We don't hear much about that, but that's coming. That's why I say sometimes in an altar call, are you judgment day ready? Are you judgment day ready? Are you ready if the Lord come right now? All is clear. All is clear. Are we ready? So it would be good to allow the Holy Spirit to begin to help us with that, right? They'll say, I've heard them say that, well, I'm excited about seeing Jesus come. Well, I am too, but they forget about the day of the judgment seat. Verse 29. If ye know that he is righteous, ye know that everyone that doeth righteousness is born of him. John now concludes, if a person is truly saved, born again, born of him, he or she possesses certain qualities. Are you with me? Doeth righteousness. There are some things that identify the child of God. Are you ready for a test? To identify the child of God, there are some certain qualities. It's not just math. Yes, I'm saved. Yes, well, it'll show. There's some qualities of being saved, right? Being saved, you're in a Wednesday night church service. That's an amen there. That's wonderful. That's a quality. Now, notice it. Number one, mark it down quick. I'll go through it quick. I'm wrapping it up. Number one is the heart evidence. Has your heart changed? Has your heart changed? Does it long for the things of God? Heart evidence. Number two, there's the ear evidence. A child of God will want to attend church faithfully because why? Their ear desires to hear the word of God preached and to hear the songs of God. There's ear. You don't want to hear all the gossip. You don't want to hear all the worldly music. You don't want to hear all the worldly ways. No. You want to hear the good things. You want to hear the man of God preach the Bible. You want to hear the words. You want to hear the good song. You want to hear God's people talk. It's the ear evidence. So what are we listening to? Number three, there's the tongue. I could preach online on this and buckle up. The tongue evidence. A child of God will desire to speak about the things of God, right? And then tell others about God. So we have the heart evidence, the ear evidence, the tongue evidence. What about the eye evidence? Well, that's good. The child of God must look to Jesus, right? In every avenue of their life. Amen. He is, I believe the Bible says we're looking unto Jesus because why? He is the author and the finisher of our faith. Hey, I'm telling you tonight, Tabernacle, the only way a child of God will make it through these chaotic times, this world of chaos, is to keep their eyes upon Jesus Christ. If we look to the world, if we look to the troubles, if we look to the sickness, if we look to the chaos, if we look to the issue.